truly seen it all. Indeed, you could argue that in some cases, the jukebox has stood as the longest-serving custodian of any of those establishments, and for that, it deserves all the recognition for its many hours of work over the years. But to this end, there are inevitably going to be one song, perhaps, that beats out all the rest as America's favorite jukebox classic. For this, you might imagine, be some kind of rock and roll standard. Oh, maybe Elvis's Hound Dog, or something similar? Though this does come close to the top, it's actually a far more morose and suave number that takes the pole position as you picture all the romantic couples cozying up to Patsy Cline's Crazy. Yeah. But what made Patsy Cline so popular on the American jukebox? Now, while the song, admittedly, it doesn't scream Wild Night Out, it's easy to see why a track like Crazy would become such a central pillar of jukebox rotations. However, it was almost a missed opportunity, as Willie Nelson, who originally wrote it, was planning to shelve the demo despite offers from artists because he didn't feel it was strong enough. When Cline came into the fray to take over the country standard, though, everything changed. She had to take some convincing, with her having said she didn't want to sing Willie's songs, and her song plugger, Hank Cochran, physically driving the writer to her house to try to persuade her. Eventually, and thankfully, she did say yes, with the song reaching number 2 on the country charts and number 9 on the main charts. It also became Patsy Cline's best-selling single, notwithstanding her jukebox plaudit. Of course, it's impossible to know how many times the song has been played on a jukebox, but the statistics, they've stood since 1996, and they don't lie. For that, despite her life and career coming to an all-too-tragic and sudden end, Patsy Cline's voice and legacy will always live on. Every bar in every town and city knows her name because the likelihood is that their jukebox has spun the sultry tones of Crazy, probably more than a few thousand times. There you are, there's this week's music industry news, but because so am I, here's Patsy Cline with Crazy, and we'll come back with Hot Right Now on the Sunday Jukebox.

on fast. That's what we love here on the Sunday Jukebox. Time for our weekly crop of musical acts, bridging genres, scenes, well, sometimes languages. And as you know, here at the Jukebox, well, we think new songs are the oxygen for your spiritual lungs. So if you're looking for some of that oxygen, well, my friends, it's all in the Sunday Jukebox. Hot releases from artists and groups I think you want to keep your ear on. First up, I'm loving this one. Boy Soda, yeah, has a new deluxe album out. And his tune, Elements, has the Jukebox, well, not blaming the evidence. Here it is.

Oh, yeah, I like it. That's one cool track right there. Yeah, Boy Soda, he's hot with that new track, Elements. Now, he's an Australian modern R&B star and announced a short but sweet world tour. Going to take him to three countries between August and October. So if by chance you happen to be in one of those three countries, grab a ticket. He's a good show. Arriving alongside the tour announcement, the release of Soul Star Deluxe. Yeah, the deluxe version of his hit 2025 debut album, Soul Star. The new deluxe edition features five brand new tracks, including the latest singles, Chase Your Tail and the track.

Track we just heard, Elements. I tell you, this guy, he's an artist redefining Australia's soul and R&B landscape. Next up on Hot Right Now, more great new tunes, and leading the charge for their newly announced album, I Built You a Tower, the Bellingham, Washington indie rockers Death Cab for Cutie. They have delivered to us Riptide. Yeah, it's a solid, sharp track. Succeeds in building tension and energy as it carries on while simultaneously building anticipation for the release of the full album. And of course, oh yes, I have that new track right here on the Sunday Jukebox Double Shot. Death Cab for Cutie, Riptides. We'll follow it up with Hutch, Pepper Kettle.

Oh, yeah. Death Cab for Cutie, Riptides, and Hutch. Pepper Kettle. Yeah, there are a couple of great new songs, and they are indeed hot right now on our Sunday Jukebox. So that retro-styled psychedelic offering, Pepper Kettle from Brighton-based Hutch, sees them adopt the atmosphere of a strange but well-meaning hippie-era children's show, with maybe a healthy amount of the small faces Ichiku Park thrown in for good measure. Yeah, I like great track. Let's do another Jukebox hot artist. How about this one? A long-lost Beach Boys recording, oh yeah, from 1977, has finally surfaced, 50 years after it was first laid down in the studio. The previously unreleased track, recorded during the band's later era sessions, gives us music fans, I think, maybe a bit of a rare glimpse into a lesser-known chapter of the band's evolution. Deep Purple. Yeah, it was a song included on the shelved 1977 LP Adult/Child. Yeah. Between 76 and 77, Brian Wilson returned to the band after dealing with mental health issues and subsequently

subsequently produced two albums that have achieved legendary status among fans. The first, Beach Boys' Love You, followed by Adult Child. Love You came out April 77, and Adult Child was ultimately shelved. Yeah, but the album sessions leaked out, became a cherished bootleg in fan circles, and on the album, Brian delivers perhaps one of his shakiest and most gruff-sounding vocals of the era, his voice repeatedly cracking as he strains to reach notes he'd have hit with ease just maybe like a few years earlier. For fans, though, it's a rare chance to hear a piece of the band's history that has remained in the shadows for almost half a century. Check it out, The Beach Boys, Deep Purple.

Deep Purple. A hot new track from the Beach Boys. Let's keep it going. I've got more Sunday Jukebox hot artists. And yep, they also recently put out what I think is some darn fine music. First up, Rabel. Yeah, they thrive in contradiction. Their music, catchy but unsettled, playful yet existential, theatrical yet deeply human. Songs that feel like they're winking at you while quietly unraveling something more serious beneath the surface. On their exhilarating new single, All That You Are, the New York duo, yeah, they channel that tension into a dramatic burst of melody and emotional friction, pairing upbeat propulsion with a narrator who can't quite trust his own heart. Also, shame, it's a powerful thing, lingers in the body, hums beneath the skin, and whispers quietly even in the rooms we fought hardest to enter. For Irish alt-pop band Soda Blonde, confronting that voice head-on has become the driving force behind their electrifying new single, Suit and Tie. Dark, charged, and hypnotic, the track smolders with tense synthesizers and industrial guitar, while frontwoman Faye O'Rourke delivers one of the most direct and emotionally exposed performances of the band's career, I would say. A declaration of identity, exile, and self-reclamation that feels both bruising and exhilarating. And despite rarely whispers, I say, and so does desire, more often it pulses, hot, relentless, restless, impossible to ignore. On Open Mouth, Los Angeles duo Silver Deer surrender fully to that electricity, crafting a feverish alt-rock reverie that simmers with heat, haze, and barely contained tension. Guitars roar in shoegaze overdrive while synthesizers flicker like neon through smoke. Vocalist Halsey Bousquet glides through the chaos with a voice that's equal parts tender and intoxicating.

The result, I would say, spine-tingling and sultry all at once. A song that smolders with seduction while still hitting with the force of a wall of sound. Oh, all the ingredients of a great track. Here's a trio. Hot new tunes you need to hear because, well, they've got us here at the Sunday Jukebox just smoldering away. Rabel, All That You Are, Soda Blonde, Suit and Tie, and Silver Deer, Open Mouth. And we'll be back with Sunday Soul Groove right here on the Sunday Jukebox with me, Michael Van Adricum.

Alrighty, welcome to Sunday Soul Groove. Oh yeah, Northern Soul, it's turned multiple generations of fans into devotees of obscure, overlooked, and unknown American soul records that, by all logic, should be gone. Yeah. Back in the 60s, Britain saw the rise of the mods, young people with a penchant for dressing sharp, living fast, and dancing all night, and dance halls were filled with sounds of jazz, bluebeat, and crucially, American soul music. As the years went by, some of the more musically inclined mods, they began to search for soul records that nobody else had heard before, and there you are, that's the origins of Northern Soul. So if you're curious to learn more about one of Britain's most vibrant and enduring subcultures, that's what we're doing this season, exploring the top Northern Soul songs to ever grace the airwaves. First up, The Bandwagon. Yeah, jump on it. Yeah, Breaking Down the Walls of Heartache, 1968. Now, this storming anthem by Johnny Johnson and The Bandwagon has it all. Heavy brass, an infectiously energetic vocal performance, an unexpected reprise at the end, and even strangely comedic lyrics like, "I'm a carpenter of love and affection." However... Oh, I should have gone Hajiman, yeah. The 1968 song, pretty unique within the Northern Soul scene, despite the vocal group hailing from Rochester, New York, and the single being issued in the USA at the same time as the UK, Breaking Down the Walls of Heartache failed to chart in the States, but reached number 4 in the UK single charts upon its release. For some people, this early mainstream success would maybe preclude the track from ever being classified as being within the Northern Soul world. Still, the song did see something of a resurgence during the mid-70s when the Northern Soul scene was at arguably its peak, yeah, in terms of cultural relevance. Oh, sorry. Relevance. Ultimately, you can debate between yourselves whether this song is worthy of being included in the scene or not, but I would defy anyone to try and listen to the rhythm of this tune and not leap up onto the dance floor. And here at the Jukebox, well, you guys know I'm a big fan of storm and anthems, so here's The Bandwagon, Breaking Down the Walls of Heartache.

Oh yeah, the bandwagon, breaking down the walls of heartache. I've got more great Northern Soul tunes for you right here on the Sunday Jukebox. Let's check this one out from Jess Fisher. You're Not Loving a Beginner, 1971, and best note, the spelling, your, Y-O-U-R. It's not an apostrophe in there. Oh, I know. The grammatical error in the title of this one, it annoys me too. But in its defense, Jess Fisher's You're Not Loving a Beginner, came out in 1971, long before spell check was invented. Now, what's more, the groundbreaking voice of Fisher himself, backed with particularly funky horns, means that the spelling error, much easier to ignore once the record starts spinning. Not a great deal of knowing about Fisher, but he released a string of fantastic soul and funk singles during the early 70s through the Cleveland label Way Out, and this 1971 effort certainly found a following within the Northern Soul scene, even if American audiences weren't really interested in it. In many ways, Fisher's many recordings predicted Soul's shift towards disco influences later on in the 1970s, and even the fairly lo-fi recording of You're Not Loving a Beginner reflects the innovative, expansive nature of his output, as well as the quality of his voice. Check it out, Jess Fisher, You're Not Loving a Beginner.

Alrighty, let's finish off with another great Northern Soul tune from Little Carl Carlton. Competition Ain't Nothing. Yeah, 1966. And long before he was known as the Bad CC, Carl Carlton released a number of singles under the name Little Carl Carlton, perhaps as a rival to Motown's Little Stevie Wonder. In a similar vein to Wonder, Carlton released his first major recording at the age of 11, and he seemed to have an ingrained knack for soul excellence. Competition Ain't Nothing. It's the song that made Carlton a star of the Northern Soul scene, and it was released when he was like only 16 years old. Yeah, it came out on the cult Texan label Backbeat. Now, unfortunately, the young vocalist's career became overshadowed by legal difficulties and royalty battles once Backbeat was bought out by ABC Records, and that largely derailed the momentum of his recording career. Still, this earworm of a single, still adored by Northern Soul obsessives, across the pond, and easy to see why. There you are, Jukebox says. That'll do it for this edition of Sunday Soul Groove, where I share some of the great Northern Soul tunes that have been released, and you should go and put in your collection. Let's hear that track, Little Carl Carlton. Competition Ain't Nothin'.

Oh, yeah. There you go. There's hour one of Sunday Jukebox with me, Michael Van Adricum, right here on BEFM, done and in the can. Hope you're enjoying all the great tunes today. Stay with us. We're going to come back at 10 a.m. for hour two. We'll start off with some great acid jazz music on The Groove. And closing out the show, I play some of Michael's favorites. Oh, yeah. Those are always great. You never know what you might get on that one. It's always worth sticking around till the end of the show just to find out what that segment is all about. Because usually I say, don't stop me now, Queen. See you at the top of the hour. Tonight.

My Story. School reporters are bringing you the latest news from their campus. 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
2: Alrighty, welcome to The Groove. Yes, every Sunday the Jukebox, we start off hour two by taking you on a dive into acid jazz. It's a fertile fusion of traditional jazz, 70s soul and funk, all mixed up with electronica, Latin percussion, and hip-hop rhythms. It's all about the groove. It'll get you dancing, your toes tapping and your heads nodding, and that's why for hipsters, acid jazz simply defines cool. So for all you lovers of cool tunes out there, here's this week's acid jazz music. Now, Steve Coleman and the Metrics. It was a project of jazz saxophonist Steve Coleman working in, let's call it a hip-hop mode. The group has been responsible for several excellent albums, A Tale of Three Cities, The Way of the Cipher, and Def Trance Beat, Modalities of Rhythm, and The Sign and the Seal. Lyricists for the project were, many. Sub-Zero, Kokeya, Utasi, Shelly, Black Indian and Black Thought, many more. After them, Our Music, Feel, and His Kingdom are all very familiar house music classics. But what's not known was the man who was behind all of these dance floor hits. Since 1999, Kaje, also known as Trackheads, comes in as the man behind the scenes, creating that unmistakable sound of sweet, sultry strings layered with that cutting brass section. Productions, I say they're second to none and are distinguishable, I think, in any arena. Kaje aims to raise the bar and does it rather successfully by combining the old with the new. And rounding out our first three, Lerato Lira Molapo was born in South Africa, and after winning a competition for young singers and songwriters, Lira started performing live at the age of 16, singing both cover versions and self-penned songs. In 2006, she released Feel Good, a much more accomplished work that revealed her as a talented artist, able to move easily from modern R&B to jazz, from lush pop to bossa. A huge success. It led to 5 nominations at the South African Grammy Awards. Yeah. Best New Artist, Best Female Artist, Best R&B Album, Best Single, and Best Video. So, for your first triple shot of groovy acid jazz on the Sunday Jukebox, these three have jumped out of the box and are rolling over to the turntable. Steve Coleman and the Metrics, Sawdad. Yeah. Trackheads, Satisfy My Love, and Lira, Feel Good.

Oh, yeah, there you are. Three nice tracks you just definitely can't go wrong with. Started off with Steve Coleman and the Metrics, Sawdad. Then Trackheads, Satisfy My Love. And finished up with Lira, Feel Good. Oh, yeah, we are indeed talking acid jazz right here on the Sunday Jukebox with me, Michael Van Adricum. And you're tuned in to BEFM 90.5 and 103.3 FM. We are the English radio. We're coming to you from Busan, South Korea. And it goes without saying, I got more chill tunes for you right now. First up, residing in Holland. Ooh, good choice. Currently studying sound design in Utrecht. Thor LTD is the project of Dirk Koistra, founder of the Phantom Collective. And as very usual on the acid jazz, Phantom, intriguing spelling. Yeah, his music, best described as cinematic, always featuring organic and pseudo-acoustic sounds, and most of Thor LTD's work feature detailed beats and folk and classical elements. Also, Anita Baker, an American soul and adult contemporary rhythm and blues singer. With her classy, refined brand of romantic soul, Anita Baker was one of the definitive quiet storm singers of the 1980s. Gifted with a strong, supple alto, Baker was influenced not only by R&B, but jazz, gospel, and traditional pop, which gave her music a distinctly adult sophistication. Smooth and mellow, but hardly lifeless, it made her one of the most popular romantic singers of her time. And our final acid jazz artist for today, Dee Dee Bridgewater. Yeah, also an American jazz singer. She's a two-time Grammy Award winner, Tony Award winner, and host of a NPR syndicated radio show, Jazz Set with Dee Dee Bridgewater. Yeah. Now, this is cool. She's also a United Nations ambassador for the Food and Agricultural Organization. Gotta love it. So let's keep the vibe going with another block of great acid jazz music right here on the Sunday Jukebox. Yeah, I'm pretty sure your toes will tap, your heads will nod. Thor LTD, Prati, Anita Baker, Lonely, and Dee Dee Bridgewater, Hound Dog. And on the other side, I'll come back with Michael's favorites right here on the Sunday Jukebox. Don't even think about turning that dial.

0: parasite on his arm, assimilating his flesh at a frightening speed. I may have to get ahead of him and amputate. Now, I don't know what it is or where it came from.
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0: for show. 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I ain't opening up that door, huh? You is not my friend. 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
1: A shimmering shape suddenly appears out of thin air, a shape that takes on human form, finally crystallizing into focus, revealing itself to be none other than
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2: Alrighty, time now for our last segment of today's show, Michael's Favorites. Yes, it's where I play the songs I love listening to. Well, they're from anything. All over the map. Tunes from an artist, a band, a record label, a style, maybe a specific genre, in a language, from a country. Oh, you just never know. And that's the beauty of it. I pull them out of my dusty file cabinet up in the attic and to bring you these songs that you might not be familiar with, but I always hope they're songs you'll come to enjoy. Now, formed in New York City in 1975, Talking Heads, oh yeah, David Byrne, lead vocals and guitar, Chris Franz, drums, Jerry Harrison, keyboards and guitar, and Tina Weymouth, bass. Yeah, they quickly established themselves apart from the punk scene of the day, both in image, kind of preppy and clean cut, and the sound, somewhat angular, but with a deep appreciation of soul, funk, and disco. And over the course of, I guess it would be 8 studio albums, they established themselves as one of the most innovative groups of the day, forever forging forward with new sounds and working methods. They announced their split, sadly, in 1991, though they had already embarked on individual solo careers, and they were leaving behind an endlessly inspiring and fascinating body of work. I totally love these guys. Now, I say the best Talking Head songs, they engage the brain and the hips in equal measure. There's never been another group like them, I think. So today, I'm going to play some of my favorite Talking Head songs. Let's start with these two great ones. Take Me to the River. Oh, gee willikers, already got goosebumps. Take Me to the River from the album More Songs About Buildings and Food, 1978. First album I brought for, or bought from them. Now, this album, or this song, I should say, was written by Al Green and guitarist Mabon Teenie Hodges for Green's 1974 album, Explores Your Mind. Hajiman, come 1978, Talking Heads, they slowed it right down. Yeah, it slinks rather than struts, letting the song simmer away until it reaches a fevered crescendo, allowing for ever more frenzied ad-libs from Mr. David Byrne. Takes a brave band, I think, to cover Al Green, but Talking Heads, they made the song enough of their own to get away with it. And, uh-oh, Love Comes to Town, yeah, from Talking Heads 77. Came out in 1977. This is the first song from their debut album, and I guess we could say it's an early sign that the best of Talking Heads would set the group apart from the CBGB crowd. Yeah, CBGB's famous club in New York City. Rather than crashing in with the sort of punky barrage you'd expect from a New York City debut in punk's breakthrough year, Love Comes to Town sees drummer Chris Franz and bassist Tina Weymouth quickly establish a light, swaggering groove with a nimble bass line, owing a debt, I would think, to Motown. If that baffled the punks, well, instrumental passages lit up by steel drums would have had their heads spinning. So here we go, 2 in a row. Couple of my favorite Talking Head songs. Take Me to the River and Love Comes to Town.

yeah. Welcome back. That was two in a row. Today on Michael's Faves, The Focus, some of my favorite Talking Head songs. Oh, yeah. Started off with Take Me to the River, and we just heard, uh-oh, Love Comes to Town. I got a couple more for you right now. First up, And She Was, yeah, from their 1985 album, Little Creatures. Now, showing that, should the mood take them, the best of Talking Head songs could be peppy and effervescent earworms. And She Was saw the group lay the arty jangle pop foundation for maybe REM's more radio-friendly numbers. Think Shiny Happy People from REM, yeah. And last but not least, 1980, their great album, Remain in Light. We're going to do the track Once in a Lifetime. Boy, oh boy, that hypnotic bass line, the crystalline and bubbling synthesizer line, David Byrne's radio evangelist-inspired performance. It all adds up to something that gives Michael goosebumps. Yeah, well, something transcendent. Though some have seen Once in a Lifetime as a tirade against the increased consumerism that the 80s ushered in, Byrne himself has suggested the song implores us listeners to take stock of our lives in urging us to appreciate life rather than let it pass by without stopping to think. David Byrne and Talking Heads, I tell you, they created something utterly vital for the ages. And of course, I've got those great tunes for you right here. Talking Heads, And She Was, Once in a Lifetime. And that'll do it for Michael's favorites in the jukebox today, featuring four, and I tell you, it was tough to grab just four, of my favorite Talking Head songs. Hey!

Oh, yeah, I love Talking Heads. Boy, oh, boy, they're a great group. There you are. There's today's show. I'll be back next Sunday at 9 a.m. precisely with another pocket full of coins to plug into the Sunday Jukebox right here on BEFM 90.5 in Busan, 103.3 FM in Gijeong, Jungwon, or the Noksan areas, and, of course, on the www. Check us out globally. Yeah, thanks for keeping me company this morning. Hope you enjoyed all the great music today, because I tell you, I enjoy digging it up and bringing it to you. Jukebox, written and hosted, all the music selected, comedy provided, silliness, what have you. It's all on me, Michael Van Adricum, I love it. 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And, you can use that to listen to Jukebox or any and all of the great BEFM programs anywhere you can get a Wi-Fi signal. Unfortunately, darn it all, it's a time to unplug the Jukebox, but I'm going to sneak one more track in here for you. This one, I guess, would be back in, I think it was around May, pretty new track. Sonic Youth, they were cool. Their main guy, Thurston Moore, he got together with Bonner Kramer and put out a great Joy Division cover. It's called Insight. Yeah, check it out. It's great. See you next Sunday, and make sure to hang out with people you deserve to hang out with.

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This coming Wednesday, July 8th, is Information Security Day in Korea, an important day to remind us how necessary it is to protect our personal information. Hello, everyone. I'm your host, Melissa Peterson. Welcome to 2026 BEFM School Reporters.

Welcome back. That first song was Shooting Stars by Bag Raiders. Information protection might sound like something only grown-ups worry about, but there are simple things students can do every day to stay safe. For example, changing your phone or tablet password regularly is a great habit. Also, never share your passwords with anyone except your parents. If a stranger ever sends you a message online, don't reply. Just close it and tell a trusted adult right away. And here's the most important thing. Protecting your information doesn't require big technology or complicated rules. It starts with caring about each other and having open conversations, just like talking with your parents about what you do online. So remember, staying safe online starts with small habits and frequent conversations with the people you trust. In today's first segment, School Reporters News, students have the chance to become reporters themselves, delving into various topics and creating their own news reports. It's an exciting opportunity for them to showcase their journalism skills and share their unique perspectives. Next, we have a segment titled Busan Buzz, where we bring you the latest local news updates, ensuring you stay informed about what's happening in our community. And finally, we have a segment titled

0: Did You Know, where we explore interesting news around the world with our reporter, Casey. Students will ask our reporter questions and we'll get time to share their opinions on the news. So be sure to tune in to BEFM every Sunday morning at 11 a.m. All right, let's dive right into the first segment, School Reporters News. Hello, everyone. Welcome to the July 5th edition of BEFM School Reporters. I'm your host, Melissa Peterson. In this segment, School Reporters News, students have the opportunity to share their own stories on air. And joining us today are Lee Seung Min and Kim Tae-yoon. They are both students from Dushil Elementary School. Hello.
1: Hi.
0: Why don't you guys introduce yourselves to our listeners?
2: Hello, I am Kim Tae-yoon. I'm a fifth grade student at Dushil Elementary School. I'm a huge fan of Busan's baseball team, and I love playing catch. But since I like math, I enjoy baseball because of its scoring system and lures. Playing catch also helps me relax and feel less stressed. I'm a little nervous to be here today, but I think it will be a great experience.
3: Hi, my name is Lee Seung Min, and I'm also a fifth grade student at Dushil Elementary School. I like science, especially chemistry. I also love building blocks. When I follow the instructions and finish a block model, I feel proud and happy. I already know many chemical element symbols by heart. I'm a little nervous now, but it's amazing to be here.
0: Wow, those were great introductions. A big welcome to both of you. Okay, so what are we going to talk about today?
2: There is a big tree standing proudly next to the front gate of our school.
3: That's right. It is the pine tree, our school tree. It stands tall and welcomes us every day.
2: Not only that, but pine trees are very useful to people. Their wood is used for building houses and furniture. Pine needles contain healthy nutrients and are used in tea and health products.
3: Also, pine resin has been used as a natural glue for a long time. Pine forests are great places for walking and relaxing.
2: That's why I'm proud that the pine tree represents our school.
0: Those are great points about pine trees. Most people probably only think about them as building materials, but you're right. Their glue and tea potential are also really useful. Does your school have any other symbol?
2: Yes, our school's flower is the plum blossom. It blooms on plum trees.
3: It is one of the first flowers to bloom in spring, usually between February and March.
2: That's right. Because it blooms after surviving the cold winter, it represents patience, hope, and strong determination.
3: I think our school chose the plum blossom because it hopes students will overcome difficulty and achieve their dream with a good heart.
0: I really look forward to seeing plum blossoms in the spring. Yeah, they're the first to open and are a symbol that winter is ending, so I love them. And I also love the meaning of perseverance. I think that fits very well.
3: Besides plants that represent our school library is also important. It's called the Starlight Library. It was renovated during vacation last year and became a wonderful place.
2: The name Starlight Library was chosen by students. Several names were suggested, and students voted for their favorite one.
0: That's great. It's nice that your school asked students to help choose the name.
3: Yes, it makes the library feel even more friendly. I plan to visit it often.
2: One reason students visit the library often is because of the great events there. Our library held a Children's Day event.
3: Students could make pens, keyrings, and mood lamps. These activities helped the students become more interested in the library.
0: What a great idea! Did many students join?
2: Yes, so many students participated that the lines

0: were very long, and the library was full of excitement.
1: Even now, students still carry the pens and keyrings they made and talk about how much fun they had.
2: That's great to hear. Sounds like your library is doing a great job of getting students like you excited about going there. Is there anything else you'd like to introduce about your school?
0: Our school offers speakable classes. They are held in the morning, and our teacher teaches us kindly, step by step. Pickleball is not a sport we usually play in regular classes, so it's exciting to try something new.
1: That's why Taeyun goes to school early every Wednesday morning. It looks really fun.
2: Morning exercise is always a great way to start the day. Do you take any other classes?
1: Yes, I've been taking an after-school science class for almost 5 years. We do many hands-on projects, and it helps us develop creativity.
0: Seungmin is very good at science because he has been taking those classes for such a long time.
2: I'm glad to hear you're enjoying so many activities at school. Well, thank you for sharing your experiences today. All right, before we move on, let's take a song break. Could you guys introduce the song we're going to listen to?
1: We'd like to hear Try Everything from the movie Zootopia. It's one of the movie's most famous songs. The music is cheerful and easy to remember, so I really like it.
0: This song is also very special to me. I practiced it and sang it with my friends at my kindergarten graduation ceremony. Whenever I hear it, I remember my happy kindergarten days, my kind teachers, and all the fun times I had with my friends.
2: A very good reason to choose this song. All right, you heard it from our school reporters. Here's a little bit of Shakira. We'll be right back.

0: Welcome back. You are now listening to BEFM School Reporters. We are with students Lee Seung-min and Kim Tae-yoon. They are both from Dushil Elementary School. You just listened to their song request, Try Everything by Shakira. That was also from the movie Zootopia. Well, before our song break, we talked about some of the special places and activities at Dushil Elementary School. So, what's on the agenda now?
1: Today, we'd like to talk about Geumjeongsan Mountain becoming a national park and share some interesting things we discovered during our visit to the temple Bamata.
2: But before that, let me tell you about the survey we conducted.
1: We did a survey about natural and cultural heritage in Geumjeong-gu District, Busan.
2: We surveyed 50 students in total, half from my class and half from Seung-min's class. First, we asked whether they had ever visited Geumjeongsan Mountain.
1: About 80% of students said they had visited Geumjeongsan Mountain, and many of them had been there more than once. We also asked if they knew that Geumjeongsan Mountain had become a national park.
2: About 60% of the students were already aware of it, and interestingly, some students learned about it for the very first time through our survey.
0: It's really great to hear that many students know about this upgraded status already.
1: Our Dushil Elementary School students are pretty awesome, right?
2: They really are. We also asked what Geumjeongsan Mountain National Park means to them and why.
1: One answer that really stayed with me was Geumjeongsan Gunggukgongwon is a precious national treasure of Korea. And the reason given was because people of all ages can enjoy nature there.
2: Another student said it is a beautiful place, simply because there are so many pretty flowers and trees.
0: Yeah, not only the nature, but also the fortress and the gates up there. I myself absolutely love the wall connected to the fortress gates.
1: Because Bamata is on Geumjeong Mountain, we visited this famous temple to learn more about the mountain, which officially became a national park in 2026.
2: Bamata sits on the slopes of Geumjeong Mountain and is the largest temple in Busan. It was the perfect place to find out more about the temple and the mountain through an interview.
1: During our visit, we were lucky enough to meet someone who knew a great deal about Geumjeongsan Mountain, and we interviewed him.
2: The person we met was Mr. Kang Nae-hee, the director of the Busan Students Character Education Center. He was incredibly knowledgeable about Geumjeong Mountain.
0: Excellent. Well, let's listen to your interview now.
3: 저는 부산 학생 인성교육원의 원장으로 있는 강내희라고 합니다.
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0: So, this was Busan Student Character Education Center's director, Mr. Kang Nae-hee.

0: can you tell us what he talked about during that interview?
1: First, he shared that the Kumjang Mountain officially became a national park on March 3rd, 2026.
2: He also explained that Kumjongsan Mountain is Korea's first urban national park. It is known for its beautiful nature, culture, resources, and close connection to the city.
0: What else did he share with you?
1: He mentioned that the national park status will help protect the plants and animals of Kumjang Mountain and will also make it safer and more accessible for visitors to enjoy.
2: Hearing his words made me feel really proud of Kumjongsan Mountain and proud to be from Busan.
1: We were truly grateful that he took the time to speak with us. It was such a meaningful experience.
0: Well, thank you so much for sharing that interview. What else can you tell us about Busan's newest national park?
2: Kumjongsan Mountain National Park is the 24th national park in Korea, and it spans both Busan and Yangsan.
1: Now that it has national park status, more people across the country will discover Kumjong Mountain, and its nature and cultural heritage will be better protected than ever.
0: Absolutely, that is very important. We need to protect places like this. Hopefully with this new status, more visitors to the city can discover this national park too.
2: Kumjongsan Mountain is already very well loved here in Busan. It may not be as widely known in other parts of Korea just yet, but now that it's a national park, it could become just as famous as Seorak or Jiri Mountains.
1: It will also help preserve important cultural heritage sites like Bamasa and Kumjongsan Sun Fortress. And it will also welcome more visitors, which will be great for the local community.
0: It's very exciting for all us here in Busan to finally have Kumjong Mountain recognized as a national park. If you head out there, make sure to bring water and snacks and check the trail conditions before you go. Okay, let's take another song break here. Taeyun, can you introduce what we're going to listen to?
1: Let's take a break and listen to Mar Mar Mar Pai Chadu.

0: This segment, Busan Buzz, we'll dive into some of our local community's news. Now, for our first story. Busan has completed 5 pet-friendly walking trails totaling 8 kilometers across the city. The trails are part of Busan's broader initiative to build a pet-friendly city. Facilities include outdoor benches, pet waiting areas, leash holders, and an information board. The city also runs in-person pet care education programs for residents. If you had a pet and could walk on one of Busan's new trails, which one would you choose and why?
1: I would choose Geumgang Daengyo in Geumgang Park. It is a quiet trail inside a beautiful forest.
0: Moving on to our second story. Busan's first public unmanned ramyeon cafe, Giri Ramyeon, celebrates its first anniversary. There were more than 10,000 visitors in its first year, including socially isolated residents and reclusive individuals. More than 30 million won in donations and over 14,000 items were received from supporters of the shop. The second location began trial operations in May 2026, with an official opening set for July. A third location with improved accessibility for people with disabilities is planned for later this year. Giri Ramyeon helps lonely people make new friends over a bowl of ramyeon. What activity would you use to bring people together?
1: I hope to bring people together through a walking group.
0: That was it for this week's Busan Buzz. Now let's have a song break. This is Even If by Julian Lerner.

0: Welcome back. You just listened to Even If by Julian Lerner. It's time for Did You Know with Casey. In this segment, our very special reporter, Casey, brings us interesting news that's going on around the world with our school reporters. So let's say hello to Casey. Hello.
1: Well, hello there, Melissa. Good to see you again.
0: Yes, good to have you here with us.
1: You just played Julian Lerner. Now I'm going to be Casey, teacher. Yes?
0: Yeah.
1: That was very lame, wasn't it?
0: You know what? I'm here for the dad jokes. Bring all the dad jokes.
1: Okay, well, hello to our school reporters, Sung Min and Taeyun. Each week, I'm here to bring you what I hope are fascinating, interesting, amazing news stories from around the world. You can be the judge. And also, I want you to feel free to ask questions as you're listening. I'll do my best to answer your questions. And as per usual, I am going to ask you guys some questions, too.
0: Okay, we would not want anything less. What is our first story?
1: First, we're going to talk about clothes, actually. When's the last time you bought some new clothes?
2: I bought some new clothes last weekend.
3: Mm-hmm. About a month ago, my mom bought me a pair of shorts to wear in the summer.
1: There you go.
0: Okay.
1: So we got some shopping going on here.
0: So pretty recently. Okay.
1: And actually, I do really enjoy when you buy new clothes, especially like socks and t-shirts, and they're new. I enjoy that new feeling. You know what I mean?
0: So does that mean you don't wash them before you wear them?
1: I do, though. But they're still like, even after the first wash, they still have that like softness to them.
0: Right. There's extra, especially if it's a sweater or a hoodie. It's got that extra furry feeling.
1: Yeah, that
0: feeling.
1: Plushness.
0: Yeah. Yeah, that's nice.
1: So I'm excited about that.
0: Right. And I think a lot of people too, you like the physical part. I feel like there's many people who like the mental feeling as well. Like you feel excited about wearing new stuff.
1: No, I don't care about that at all. No.
0: Okay. Not you.
1: No.
0: Other people.
1: But I understand. Yeah, I understand a lot of people care about that. And the good thing about the shirts that I bought recently was I didn't pay a lot of money for them. But at the same time, like, I hope they actually last because that's a concern, right?
0: Right. Sometimes if something is not expensive, then you wash it once, maybe twice, and it starts unraveling.
1: Already, that's...
0: It gets little holes in it in the washer. Yeah.
1: And that's what we're going to talk about. Our first story is why fast fashion is so cheap and so controversial. Sungmin, do you know what controversial means?
2: Sure. Controversial means 의견이 많은. What's the controversy?
1: That's what I'm always asking. And one controversy in this case is pollution. So Sarah McQuaid is a director at a sustainable fashion nonprofit in Montreal, Quebec, in Canada. She says fashion is actually one of the most polluting industries on the planet. Ouch. And fast fashion and ultra fast fashion are especially bad.
3: What's the difference between fast fashion and ultra fast fashion?
1: That's what I'm here to tell you about, because I had no idea ultra fast fashion was a thing until I read about this. So first we kind of have to like look at the old way of producing clothes, and I'm going to hope Melissa, since maybe she has a little bit more interest in this topic, she can

0: maybe tell me if this sounds familiar. Mm-hmm. So in the mid-20th century, I don't know if you were even alive then, but okay.
1: Okay, well, I'm glad. I was worried as you set this up. Oh, you know more about this. In the mid-20th century, I felt like this was an indirect way of telling me I'm old. But
0: No.
1: So, good. Continue.
0: I think this was like going on at that time and continued for a while. So at that time, like, fashion was basically designed around the four seasons.
1: Mm-hmm.
0: So typically, brands would release maybe like 4 to 6 new collections a year. Does this sound like anything familiar to you?
1: Yes, absolutely.
0: Okay. By like the 1990s, this is when this fast fashion started to emerge.
1: Right, because I think a store specific, I'm not going to name names because we can't do that, but a Swedish store entered the picture.
0: Is that the one?
1: American old, I'll call it old blue stores.
0: Okay.
1: They started.
0: That's kind of the similar model.
1: Yes, they started also.
0: Okay.
1: It began to change a bit.
0: Yeah, basically the idea was like, basically the middle class, especially in the United States and other countries, they had more disposable income. In other words, like money to spend.
1: Mm-hmm.
0: And the fashion industry is like, okay, people got more money to use, so let's start designing for trends and affordability instead of actually being functional and practical. So don't make things last a long time. Make them cheap and quick.
1: Mm-hmm.
0: And then some businesses started releasing new clothes even like weekly.
2: So ultra fast fashion is even faster than that.
0: Exactly. So now retailers produce like hundreds to thousands of new collections a year, which that hurts my brain to think about.
1: And I'm guessing when you say these new retailers,
0: yeah,
1: I'm guessing these are online retailers.
0: That's how they start.
1: Yes.
0: Yeah, that's right. How, yeah.
1: There's a few brands, we can't say them, but one starts with S.
0: Oh, yep, you know what I'm talking about.
1: Particularly popular with the Gen Zs. And yeah, they've got so many collections. Is it weekly? Is it daily? It feels like it. Yeah.
0: Well, to be able to put out at least like thousands, yeah, it has to be like multiple times a day. I don't know.
1: Right.
0: And as you said, like, so a lot of these operate exclusively online instead of at an actual store that you can go to. And for me personally, I definitely have a preference. Do you guys prefer to buy clothes online or actually in person?
2: I prefer buying clothes in person.
3: I prefer to buy clothes in person.
0: Me too.
1: Ooh. We're all in agreement.
0: Yeah.
1: Same.
0: And I'm totally with you. If I can't try it on, I just don't. Yeah, I don't even want to buy it, to be honest. Like, I have no reason to buy it.
2: Do any ultra fast fashion brands have stores?
0: Yeah, actually, some have recently started opening actual stores that you can go to. And the problem is that's not probably going to help with pollution.
1: Oh, because some people would say what causes pollution is, for example, you order online.
0: Right.
1: And then it doesn't fit. You return it. And then I heard many places, they just throw it away.
0: That's
1: one
0: issue.
1: They don't try to resell it. But that's not the pollution issue that you're talking about.
0: No, they actually, this is according to earth.org, which is also, you know, keeps track of the industry. And they say like the fast fashion industry is actually responsible for approximately 10% of the world's carbon emissions.
1: Ooh.
0: And is the second biggest consumer of water.
2: How is that possible?
0: Many clothes that are produced this way are in countries in Asia, in Africa, and Latin America, and in some places, the environmental and labor regulations may be weaker or less strictly enforced. So some of these manufacturers use fossil fuels like coal and diesel to power their machines, and that creates air pollution for all of us, but especially where the factories are.
2: What about the water problem? They just use too much?
0: That's actually not the only issue. So like runoff water from the clothing factories often has these harmful chemicals in them that, you know, they're using kind of cheaper fabrics and cheap dyes. And that goes into the nearby creeks and rivers. And that can get people in the area very sick and also damage the environment.
2: Is there a lot more damage because they make the clothes so often?
0: That's exactly right. And actually, most fast fashion and ultra fast fashion is thrown away after only a few wears. So not only the companies are throwing it away if like people don't buy it, but people are throwing them away. Have you guys ever thrown away any clothes that quickly?
2: I've outgrown some of my clothes because I grew so quickly.
3: No, I haven't. I don't really follow fashion trends.
0: Ooh. I don't either. Look at me. I'm going to wear my stuff till it falls apart.
2: Is that what we should do?
0: Sure. Actually, some people think that's the right thing to do. There's a movement for more what they call quote-unquote slow fashion. And this is an eco-friendly trend that involves ideas like buying secondhand clothes or even fixing your old clothes. Have you guys ever done that?

0: I haven't tried them yet. I usually buy new clothes.
1: I got some hand-me-down clothes from an older guy you know.
2: Cool. Oh. That's good. And I recommend fixing your socks. You get one little hole in your sock and you're going to throw them out? Don't do it. Learn how to sew. Fix your holes in your socks.
3: I like that. Learn how to sew.
2: Yeah.
3: We heard it first from Casey. All right. Well, this seems like a good place to take a song break. So this is Romance by Jaya. We

0: Welcome back. We are in the middle of Did You Know with Casey. We just heard Romance by Jaya. So our first story that we had was about fast fashion, ultra fast fashion, and how even though it's fast, it is not good, at least not for the environment.
1: Right. It doesn't disappear fast from the environment.
0: Oh, yes. Good comparison. We can buy it fast. It disappears very slowly.
1: That's right.
0: So you always have two stories. What's our next story?
1: Well, next up, we're going to talk about a new kind of technology. And I know how you feel about this, Melissa. I know myself personally what my answer is. But I'm curious about you guys. Would you ever want to live near the North Pole?
2: No, I wouldn't. It is too cold and dark for a regular life.
3: Yes, I would, because I sometimes want to escape the hot summer weather.
1: Well, that's an extreme way to get away from that.
0: Yeah.
1: So I'm not going to live in the North Pole, but Taeyun, I'm happy that you want to. What we're going to talk about today in our second story is kind of, you know, there are some people that live there, and this is important because the first footage has been captured from Baradar Tech. Taeyun, have you heard of radar?
3: Yes, radar helps us find objects with radio waves. Is Baradar like radar?
1: Yeah, kind of. It's actually used to find bears, thus the name, but it does work a little bit differently. The Baradar does use radar, so it does use radio waves, but it also uses camera and the ever-popular artificial intelligence to actually detect and identify moving animals that are in the icy

0: icy Arctic?
1: Does it just find bears?
0: Actually, no. Polar bears are just part of what it finds up there. There are, believe it or not, also wolves and caribou and musk oxen as well.
2: Why did they want to find these animals? To study them?
0: Actually, it's to keep them safe from people and people safe from them. Because there are some people up there, believe it or not. This system was actually installed at the Environment and Climate Change Canada weather station in Eureka, Canada, actually of August of last year. And scientists think that there are going to be a lot more interactions between the few people that do live in the area and dangerous animals due to climate change.
1: Why would that happen? Because of the weather?
0: Yeah, that's part of it. And also because of the changes that the weather causes to their environment. So as the temperatures around the world rise, a lot of the ice where polar bears live starts to melt. And then the bears have to spend more time on land. And that's where they're actually more likely to see people.
2: So how does the bear door help?
0: Well, in May of this year, the system actually detected a cute family of polar bears.
3: Cute, until they right. Break into your house and open your refrigerator and eat your food.
0: Right. So they look cute from afar, but up close, I can't imagine what that, is that a polar bear? Oh, it's coming closer.
3: Yeah.
0: So they actually found a family of polar bears, and this was the first time they actually detected them. So the staff was actually able to watch the mom and the two cubs over the following few days. And I wonder if it was more like amusement or they're like horror.
3: I would guess if it's on a camera, it's amusement.
0: Yeah, it's cute. There's a video you can see.
3: It would be because you're safe from danger, so you'd probably feel similar to as if you were watching pandas eating bamboo.
0: Yeah,
3: right?
0: Exactly.
3: Yeah.
0: And pandas are cute.
3: Yeah. Bears are cute.
0: As long as they're not close.
3: Yes. You just don't want them to be cute near you.
0: Right.
3: Yeah, they can be cute far away.
0: Very far away. So that's why the staff was actually able to use this system and the cameras to monitor the bears. And interestingly, somehow they were able to gently guide them away from the weather station.
1: How do they know how?
0: So Albert Baker is a research support specialist at the conservation group called Polar Bears International, which sounds like a swim club. It's not. They are actually the group that helped develop this bear dar. So he said the weather station in Eureka has actually been operating for decades, and the staff do have training and the know-how to deter a polar bear from staying around the station buildings. But they say to respond, they do need to know that the bear is there in the first place. So that's why they have this bear dar system helping them. I mean, okay, so now imagine this. Like, you're in the middle of nowhere. It's very cold. But do you think it would be cool to work in a place like that, like so far away from big cities?
1: I think it would be a great experience for a few months.
2: I think I'd like to work near where I live now because my family is here.
3: Mm-hmm. Well said. Thank you, Casey, for the very interesting stories today. And we'll see you back here next week.
0: See you next week.
3: All right, let's take a song break here. Time for a little bit of T-Swift. This is I Knew It, I Knew You.

0: We just heard I Knew It, I Knew You by Taylor Swift, and we are about at the end of the program here. But before we go, I do want to know, how was your radio experience, everyone?
1: I learned so many new words and expressions through this program, and serving my classmates was really fun and memorable. Thank you for the opportunity.
2: Preparing the English news really boosted my confidence in speaking English, and doing a real interview was such a rewarding experience. Thank you.
0: Well, thank both of you for being here. Unfortunately, we need to say goodbye for now, though. Thank you for your research and your interview. Great to have you here with us. We do need to wrap up, though. So this program is produced by Ji Chang Min and Goen Bi, written by Tina Kim, and I was your host, Melissa Peterson. Thank you for tuning in this morning. Make sure to join us again next Sunday at 11 a.m. Today's last song is
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Hello, lovely sweeties. Happy Sunday and welcome to Sweet Date. These days, we're hearing a new phrase in the job market called career salmon. And it refers to people who leave a company, swim out into the bigger job market, and then eventually return to their former workplace, just like salmon returning to where they came from. And with the job market getting tighter, more people are choosing a familiar place over an uncertain search. And for companies, hiring someone who already knows the work can feel safer than starting from zero, right? So today we're going to think about why more people are choosing to return to a familiar workplace. Now, let's open up our Sunday sweet date together.

That was Yeoreum Suk by On and Off. And before we move on, let's stay with that idea of returning to an old workplace for a moment. I mean, for some people, going back may feel like a step backward. But in a difficult job market, it can also be a very realistic choice. I mean, you already know the people, you know the system, the work style, and maybe even what has improved since you left. And of course, it also depends on how you left the job. These days, companies are looking closely at past performance, the reputation, and whether the return makes sense for both sides. So maybe the lesson here is this. Even when we leave a place, leaving well can matter more than we think, right? And hello, sweeties. You're tuned into BFM 90.5 in Busan and 103.3 FM in the Gijang, Cheonggwan, and Noksan areas. And I'm Yunji. So it's Sunday afternoon today, and here on Sweet Date, we're taking it slow with some of the highlights from the past week of our show. Now, we're going to move into another moment worth revisiting. And coming up next is Tuesday's Love Psychology 101 with Jimmy, where we talk about those little feelings, habits, and, you know, those signals that show up in relationships. So let's listen back together.

0: Welcome back to Love Psychology 101. It's Tuesday, June 30th, and for this, we have Jimmy here in the studio.
1: Yay, yay. Hello, hello.
0: He remembered me taking ballet lessons.
1: Oh, yeah. I know. That was my first question that I wanted to ask.
0: Oh, isn't that so sweet, guys?
1: And it's glad to hear that you're loving it. You're enjoying it.
0: I was like, 선생님, 맞아요? 맞아요, 맞아요.
1: So, like what? How many times a week you go?
0: Twice a week? Yes. How about for you? How's your tennis going?
1: Oh, it's really fun. Yeah, I'm definitely into it. Mm-hmm. I just had a lesson today, this morning.
0: When can we see you in a tournament?
1: I don't know. I'll let you know.
0: Okay.
1: Yeah.
0: All right. So anyway, I hope you're having a great day so far. Mm-hmm. And we want to get your take on today's question. Speaking of shoes, like what would you wear for just casual days? Would you wear the same shoes everywhere or change shoes depending on the situation? Carrying around.
1: Well, of course. I would change my shoes depending on situations.
0: Mm, yeah. I see. Wow.
1: I used to love collecting those sneakers yeah. and like basketball shoes and driving shoes. Uh-huh. And I don't know.
0: You have your driving shoes?
1: Yeah. Oh. Since I have done all that, nowadays I don't really spend my money on just buying shoes anymore.
0: Because, what happened?
1: Because, okay, there are two lessons that I've learned. Oh, okay. I'm sure so many listeners out there who have already collected their shoes before already understands me. If you just keep them too long and if you don't wear them, it tears apart anyway. You know what I mean?
0: So true, right?
1: Yeah,
0: right.
1: So I'm like, oh, useless. Mm. I spent like $100 on like one shoe and then just wanted to like keep it all fancy and shiny, but in the end, the outsole just tear apart and I have to throw them away anywhere. Or you can replace them, but it costs a lot too.
0: Yeah, I see. Wow.
1: So nowadays, I'm like, I don't stick with one shoe though. Mm-hmm. It depends. Mm. Like whenever we have to go on these kind of important meetings or, I mean, if I just go for like, you know, just hang out with my friends, I don't mind wearing whatever.
0: Mm. Flip-flops?
1: No. No, I hate that. Honestly,
0: seriously?
1: No.
0: Oh, no. I love flip-flops.
1: I mean, yeah, that's comfy, but yeah. Mm. Outfit of the day matters.
0: Yeah. Oh, it goes well with all kinds of outfits.
1: That's true. Yeah, that's true.
0: For flip-flops.
1: That's why these days I'm pretty much stick with like sneakers.
0: Oh. Yeah. Yeah. So you could kind of agree on this data that I shared earlier.
1: Yeah, I do.
0: How people around the world wear sneakers. Right,
1: right. I do. I do.
0: Okay. So anyway, Jimmy, our fashionista.
1: No.
0: So we're going to get into today's topic for Love Psychology 101. I mean, last week was super fun.
1: I know.
0: But I heard it's even more exciting because today's topic is related to some travel.
1: For sure. Yeah? Definitely. And then you guys all can relate, you know, with this topic. Mm. So today's topic is travel chemistry. Ooh. Why couples fight or bond on trips.
0: Okay.
1: So yeah, I mean, travel can bring, you know, couples closer, but it can also show problems very quickly. Mm. And because on a trip, you are together for a long time. But you make many choices. You deal with money, time, food, you know, tiredness, and unexpected problems too.
0: Why did you put a stress on long trips? It didn't say long, right? It's just like long trips, right?
1: Yeah, long trips.
0: But before we dive deeper into the topic, I want to ask you personally.
1: Yeah.
0: Are you the type where you're the planner when it comes to traveling? Or you're the person who goes with the flow kind of person?
1: At the beginning of the dating, when you're actually seeing someone, I plan anything and everything. And I always try to have like extra options.
0: Extra options?
1: Because, I don't know, like, you know, boys or girls out there, especially, 아무거나, I really don't like to hear that.
0: So
1: that's why I always try to have like extra options.
0: Oh.
1: So once I throw something and then if that person goes, oh, 그것도 괜찮네, which means that's
0: literally
1: a red flag. That's a red flag. So you gotta like try to cover up with like another option like immediately. So for those of you guys out there, do not just, just plan a one thing.
0: Then what would be a good way of saying it instead of 아무거나?

0: 괜찮아, Jimmy.
1: He's already stressed out.
2: Oh, there is no any other replacement.
1: Do you have like presentation ready for your spouse or your partner out there? Have like, okay, option A, and option B, okay, not this one, okay, option C.
2: I mean, I'm not really that planned, but I used to. You know, just to throw like, oh, what about sushi? Then I just try to like let her, you know, not think for too long. Sushi, and then I see the reaction, and then, oh, steak? Pasta? You know? And I get to see her facial expression, like somehow. Then we just stick to that.
0: Jimmy.
2: Yeah.
0: 고생이 많네요. Okay.
2: Don't say 아무거나, please, Yoon-B.
1: Okay. I won't say 아무거나. All right.
2: Yeah.
1: So, I mean, travel really does reveal people.
2: Right.
1: Someone can seem very calm in their daily life.
2: True.
1: But, you know, like one thing at the airport, when, you know, your passport goes missing or maybe your carry-on bags go missing, then that's when that true colors start to appear, right?
2: Right, exactly. Airports have a special power, and they reveal the soul, too.
1: Oh, so true, right? So now we're going to get into part one. Now, why do couples either get in an argument, 싸움에 약간 조금 다툼으로 오케이 바꿀게요. 다투거나 or you know bond, 약간 사이가 오히려 돈독해지는 걸까요?
2: Yeah, I mean the first reason couples fight or bond on trips is very simple. I mean travel shows real habits. At home, you can just hide some habits, but on a trip, everything is closer.
1: Yeah.
2: So are you a planner or a free spirit? Or do you wake up early or sleep late? Or do you like expensive meals or just the simple snacks? Or do you get quiet when stressed or do you like to talk a lot? So travel makes these differences very clear.
1: Yeah. I see. And one thing I gotta write down today is 아무거나 X.
2: 아무거나 X.
1: X.
2: 정말
1: okay.
2: 안 돼요.
1: 아, 안 돼요. All right. So, I mean, that's so true. Like, when you're traveling, it kind of reveals who you are, right? And I think the person's, like, travel style can be very different.
2: For sure. I mean, a sweet texture can still become a very scary person when the hotel room is not ready.
1: AKA Jimmy?
2: Yeah, AKA Jimmy. I don't like waiting, period.
1: Oh, okay. All right. Ooh, that sounds very specific.
2: Yeah, I have seen things too. And then I have seen things within me too.
1: Oh, you know? Seriously? And we have like, 마덕대원님 saying, oh, 예전에 지민님은 plan B, plan C, plan D까지 만드셨군요. Is that true though?
2: Kind of? 맞아요. I didn't write them down, but I do search in advance. So like, once upon a time, my other friends used to ask me, like, oh, where should I take, you know, my date? Hey, give me, share some tips. I used to have, like, all sort of datas, you know? Yeah, like, oh, in that situation, go here. Why don't you go there, you know?
1: I think, you know, guys, soon at bookstores, you might find Jimmy's name on there, right?
2: Oh, I
1: in the
2: wish.
1: Best-selling section.
2: Right.
1: Ooh, all right.
2: 연애학으로 책을 하나 써야겠어요.
1: 오, 진짜 잘할 것 같아요, I think. All right, so people say we don't really know that person until we travel with them. Now, I want us to kind of get on the downside to traveling here. Why do couples fight so easily on trips? 왜 여행만 가면 다투는 커플들이 많을까요?
2: We all have been there and done it, right? Because they often have different expectations. And one person thinks this trip is, you know, for resting. But the other person thinks this trip is for seeing everything. I don't want to waste any second of it.
0: Oh, like Jimmy.
2: Yeah. One person wants a slow breakfast, but the other person wants to leave at, you know, or by 7 a.m. So both are not wrong, but if they never talk about it, they will definitely gonna crash.
1: Oh, so true. So the fight here may look like it's about breakfast on the outside, but inside it's really about those expectations, right?
2: Exactly. And the sentence, why are you still getting ready? Or may actually mean, I thought we had the same plan. Like, why are you wasting your time? You know, let's go. We gotta go. We gotta move on.
1: Man, I'm sure you have that horuragi, right? That whistle. It's time we go, right?
2: No. Maybe it could be bad. Uh-huh. I don't know whether you've actually gone through this or not. Uh-huh. I guess now since you're mentioning that, horuragi, I guess it's really bad habit. Uh-huh. I used to say like, oh, get ready until like 8 a.m.
1: Oh, that's
2: And then we're
1: going to
2: bounce.
1: Okay.
2: You know? And I'm going to wake you up too. You know?
1: How is this with your friend though? Like, I'm sure our like lots of our listeners out there are still not a couple. They're single.
2: Yeah.
1: I mean, this applies the same for with your friends, right?
2: For sure. So that's why you got to have a one person who actually tries to plan everything out. Because otherwise, your trip is pretty much ruined. I mean, it doesn't mean it's bad.
1: Yeah.
2: You can just like lay down and kick back and don't do anything. That's a part of a trip too. But in these cases, when you guys actually go out of town or when you go somewhere new, new adventure is definitely needed.
1: And I think one thing that you guys like should kind of adjust to each other is meals, right?
2: True. Meals too.
1: The style is so different. I remember like traveling with my friend to Japan.
2: Yeah.
1: And I'm like a noodle lover. Seriously. I can eat, like survive on 3 noodles a day.
2: Really?
1: Yeah. What about you? Like
2: noodles?
1: What kind of style food do you like?
2: I just want new changes all the time.
1: Spicy one doesn't matter.
2: No.
1: Something sour, you don't really care.
2: Oh. I just want to try something new. Because you can actually just have like a bowl of noodle every day at home anyway.
1: That's not true though. When you're traveling in Japan, that's like the, you know, the castle of ramen, right?
2: Yeah, that's true. That's true too. But that's why planning things in advance matters. You just like reserve in advance and you know, try to like plan the routes. Yeah.
1: If your partner says, Jimmy, I want to have different type of noodles every day, and you're not that kind of person, what would you do?
2: If she really wants it, I would follow.
1: Deep inside
2: of my heart, I'm like, oh, noodles again? But yeah, it's good. Just pretending.
1: He's so fake. Oh my gosh. All right. So anyway, we were kind of talking about travel chemistry, guys, today. Why couples fight or either bond during their trips. And when we come back after the break, we're going to do a little mini skit. And we're going to be a couple that either, you know, like survive on their trip together, and we're going to see, okay? And so while we do that, I want you guys to send in your episode with your spouse or your partners or maybe your friends out there, okay? We would love to know your stories. And here is 여름날 여름밤 by 산들.

0: Welcome back, everyone. That was 여름 날 여름 밤 by 산대. Ooh, peaceful sound, right? So before the break on Love Psychology 101 on Sweet Date with Jimmy, we were kind of talking about the traveling chemistry and why couples fight or kind of, you know, meddle or bond on trips. And to this, we have lots of messages coming in, but I'm gonna read this one, okay? This one is super funny. All right, so Sangyunim is saying to Jimmy, saying, "Hi, Jimmy, I tried your 이리 오너라 trick to my wife last week. And guess how that turned out?
1: I really want to know.
0: It didn't end up well. 무서워하는 그 이모지를 같이
1: 책 못 내겠네요. 죄송합니다.
0: He's not there yet. Okay. Oh, we'll figure out.
1: But it's good that you actually tried.
0: Yeah.
1: There you go.
0: I know. Yeah. How, like, can you kind of record your voice and send it to us?
1: I know. Wow, that's going to be awesome.
0: Did you say it like, 이리 오너라? Or did you say, 이리 오너라, right? Because I think that depends.
1: I know. You're not supposed to say it in a harsh way. Supposed to, 이리 오너라, that's better.
0: With that cute smile, right? If you say it with this intense face, I think, you know, you might get a spanking on your butt.
1: I know.
0: But
1: thanks for trying, though.
0: Yeah. And also, we have lots of messages coming in, but would you like to read one for us?
1: Yeah, Tani님께서, traveling is very exhausting. A new environment gives lots of stress. So you can see how your travel mate to react to it. And also, not enough room for tolerance. Therefore,
0: It can be exhausting, right?
1: True.
0: I mean, you know, like the new environment. Some people feel very excited about that.
1: That's me.
0: Oh, yeah?
1: That's me!
0: But on the other hand, like some other people may feel very nerve-wracking about that new environment, right?
1: I know.
0: So they have to have all the things from A to Z all planned out.
1: Yeah.
0: So that they won't take their risk.
1: Right. I don't know whether it's true or false, but most of my friends surrounding me, they said, for those who actually went to Europe for their honeymoon, they all ended up having like big fights.
0: Seriously?
1: Yeah.
0: Why is that?
1: I think, I mean, according to them, because I didn't go to,
0: according to them,
1: they said, because you have plenty full of options.
0: Too much options.
1: Yeah, that's why they say it's better to just to go to like those isolated island or a small, you know, city.
0: Where you have like literally no plan.
1: Right. You can just like lay down on your, you know, bed and, you know, don't go anywhere. But Europe, in case of Europe, you have like so many options, right? Yeah. And this person A wants to go to see the museum or B wants to go somewhere else. Like, I want to go to Eiffel Tower. Then the problem begins.
0: Okay, so I put number one tip from Jimmy saying, 아무거나 X. Number two, Eiffel Tower X. That's one of the places I want to go. Okay, X, all right. Let's read one more messages, okay? We have 만학도 영원히. Would you like to read her message?
2: 네, 저랑 제 남편은 성격이나 생각이 비슷해서 싸우는 일이 없어요. 연애 때부터 지금까지 35년간 한 번도 싸운 적이 없답니다. 그리고 제 마음의 넓이가 태평양만에서 거의 남편에게 많이 맞춰줍니다.
0: Wow, that's impressive.

0: But barak to your name, no fans. I really want to directly ask your husband about this.
1: Oh, okay. So bring him in.
0: Yeah, please bring him in. I want to ask.
1: But I'm sure like both of you have to work on relationships to it work. But I'm sure like Mak Deonim has a heart of, you know, a, I don't know how to put it, like a heart of a Pacific Ocean. And I heard like mostly like moms have generous heart after raising their children.
2: Yeah, that makes sense.
1: They have another patience level.
2: Right.
1: Because you gotta put up with Yoonji or, you know, Jimmy. Kids like us, right?
0: Oh, I feel bad.
1: I feel bad too, right? So anyway, thank you guys so much for sending in your message, and I'm gonna read some more throughout our show, so don't worry, guys. And now we're gonna get into the mini skit, and now it's time to check out our couple, Jimmy and Yoonji, right? And we're gonna see if they survive their trip together. So here it goes. Jimmy, wake up. It's 6:30. We have to leave in 30 minutes.
0: Huh? Leave? I thought this was a vacation.
1: It is. That's why I made a full schedule. Breakfast at 7, museum at 8, photo spot at 9, and Lasswell, famous bakery at 10.
0: Babe, that is not a vacation. That is a school field trip with coffee.
1: Come on, but we came all this way. We have to see everything.
0: I came all this way not to, to not answer emails and eat slowly.
1: So you don't want memories?
0: I do. I just want some of them to include sitting down.
1: Okay, I guess maybe we can choose 3 main things today.
0: Perfect. Ooh. And one of them can be breakfast that lasts longer than 7 minutes, please.
1: Fine. But I'm still taking photos of that French bread.
0: Oh, at least that is fair.
1: All right, so that was our little cute couple right there, right? This, I think, seems pretty fair.
0: Right.
1: What do you think about this?
0: Yeah. Yeah, it was a good reflection. I mean, now I think I should not plan everything in too much detail.
1: Yeah, I guess we kind of learn our lessons through the skit sometimes, right? And reflect on our stories as well. So we kind of talked about the downside of travel, but I mean, there are some good things about traveling. It can bring couples closer, right?
0: Yeah, definitely. I mean, trips can build teamwork. Mm. And when something goes wrong, a delayed train, a lost reservation, bad weather, the couples has a chance to solve it together. And if they can say, okay, well, what do we do now? Instead of blaming each other, the relationship gets actually stronger.
1: That's important, right? Instead of blaming each other, the relationship gets stronger by kind of adjusting their styles, right?
0: Yeah, that matters too.
1: Right. So now, for our final takeaway today, I want to ask you, what would be our final takeaway for our all the lovey-doveys out there or who wants to, you know, be in a relationship?
0: Good question. Travel does not create a totally new relationship. It actually reveals the relationship you already have. So it shows how you handle stress, choices, money, time, and tiredness. So if you can stay kind when plans change, listen to each other's needs, and try to solve problems as a one team, and travel can make love stronger.
1: Yes. So the best partner, we often think, is not like, you know, someone who takes good photos, who makes you look like Heidi Klum or Tyra Banks, right? Supermodel. Yeah, yeah. But it's someone who stays kind when the plan falls apart.
0: Yeah, for sure. A beautiful view is nice, but a calm partner during chaos, that is priceless.
1: And Jinlini was saying, 커플 여행시에 싸우면 그냥 헤어지세요.
0: Very straightforward.
1: I know, but this can't be happening like during our like honeymoon, right?
0: Yeah,
1: when
0: someone's
1: on their honeymoon. So try to adjust to each other and, you know, kind of respect them with love.
0: Yeah.
1: All right. So anyway, Jimmy, thank you so much for all your Hollywood acting and, you know, your advice.
0: it was fun.
1: Yeah, it was super fun. All right. So have a great week, and we'll see you with another fun topic next week.
0: All right. See you next week.
1: All right. And welcome back, everyone. That was our Tuesday highlight from Love Psychology 101. Hope you guys enjoyed it. I mean, this week, Jim.

0: Jenny and I talked about that travel chemistry, why couples fight or maybe bond on those trips. And traveling together can reveal a lot about those love relationship. I mean, the planning styles, patience, food choices, and even sleeping habits. But when couples handle those little moments together, the trip can also become a memory that brings them closer, right? And next up, we're going to revisit Wednesday's Life in Numbers highlights with Cheryl, where numbers give us a fresh way to look at everyday life. And stay tuned, guys, and I'll be back at 1 o'clock. Life in Numbers, the segment where we look at those small numbers and decode it. And for this, we have Cheryl in the studio. Hello.
1: Hello, hello.
0: Your hair looks like those heart shapes.
1: I was just thinking, yeah. I saw it in the morning, yeah. And I was like, oh, my heart looks like a, yeah, it looks like a heart today.
0: Like a heart,
1: yeah, for the sweeties, yeah. My hair looks like a heart today.
0: You look like Sonya, which is like the, I don't know how to put it, like a princess in the water, like in the old fairy tale. Like,
1: okay.
0: Yeah, you look like Sonya.
1: Like a water nymph.
0: Yeah, exactly. Yes. So how's everything with you on this Wednesday?
1: So good. I'm so excited about this coming weekend.
0: Why?
1: My daughter has got a huge surfing competition. Yeah. She's going to a pro competition.
0: Whoa.
1: That's going to be up north.
0: Oh yeah. My gosh, I just got goosebumps.
1: I'm so excited.
0: To be honest with you guys, like, I've actually like got to see the actual score that she got like the week before that.
1: 2 weeks ago.
0: Yeah, two weeks ago. And, like, her daughter's score was, like, oh, just amazing. Like, everyone else got, like, 2 points for their scores.
1: Yeah.
0: And Kai got, like, 6. And yeah. I was like, whoa. Yeah. That's just amazing.
1: Oh, she's incredible. The crowd was just going wild on the beach.
0: Man.
1: Yeah. It was so good.
0: She met the owner. Yeah. So, I'm sure you're so proud of her. Are you excited for the competition?
1: I'm so excited.
0: Yeah.
1: She's got her goals set. Mm-hmm. And like mentally she's really focused on what she wants to do and what she wants to achieve, so yeah, we just have to wait for I guess this Friday to see how she goes.
0: We're so proud of her. If you can send us the link, then we would love to share with our sweeties. Okay, so maybe I would allow them to go on live for that show if, you know, possible for them. So anyway, last week, Cheryl, we talked about those two very bold numbers, mm-hmm, which were 79, which meant packets.
1: Packets of that red soupy stuff.
0: Ramen, right, in a year. Mm-hmm. And 76 hot dogs in 10 minutes. That was a big contrast, right?
1: Mm-hmm.
0: How about for you? How many bags or packets of ramen could you eat in a month? Let me ask you.
1: None? No, maybe in a year, mm-hmm, I'll eat two bowls of ramyun. Usually in the winter.
0: Oh.
1: It's like a winter comfort food for me.
0: Uh-huh. That
1: but
0: makes sense.
1: I don't usually eat it.
0: She's a healthy eater.
1: Yeah. Heart health.
0: But you gotta like try those internet cafe ones. Have you ever been there?
1: No. I've not been to an internet cafe, I think, in about 22 years.
0: 22 years.
1: Yeah.
0: So before 22 years ago, like, you have actually been there?
1: Yeah. But they've changed so much 22 years.
0: Yeah.
1: So.
0: I'm sure they haven't sold, like, instant noodles there back then.
1: I think maybe they did.
0: They did?
1: Yeah.
0: But she's not a big fan of
1: ramyun. I'm not a big fan of ramyun.
0: Okay.
1: My husband is.
0: Oh, he is.
1: Oh, yeah. He'll eat a whole box in a month. Yeah, for sure.
0: Let's see. So today, we're going to get into different numbers. So what kind of numbers have you brought for us today?
1: So I'm actually really excited about today's numbers, mm-hmm, because they're very small, mm-hmm, but they're happening to us every single day.
0: Ooh.
1: Today, we're looking at our bodies, specifically the tiny changes that happen so slowly, mm-hmm, we never notice them.
0: Okay, so tiny changes in our bodies, mm-hmm, sounds like something we would only notice when it suddenly becomes inconvenient.
1: Exactly. Mm. Yeah, today's first number.

0: is 3 to 3.5 millimeters.
1: I think this is one of the smallest number you've ever brought for us. You said it's about our body. So if I was to take a guess, I'm guessing it might be, have to do with something like fingernails or hair.
0: Okay, yeah. Ooh, you got it. Yeah, it's our fingernails. Oh. Our fingernails grow about 3 to 3.5 millimeters a month.
1: Oh, wow. That seems, like if we transform that to centimeters, it would be like 0.3 to 0.35 centimeters.
0: Yeah, that's not even.
1: Not even that. Yeah. Oh, so that really seems like a really small number, Cheryl. So do everyone's fingernails grow at the same rate?
0: Oh, that's a good question. Yeah, for the most part, yeah. But growth rates vary from person to person depending on a few factors.
1: Ooh, I've always been curious about this question.
0: Okay.
1: But I've never had the courage to look it up. But like what? Like how often we cut them, whether we wear those nail polish or not? Is that what it is?
0: Interestingly, the growth of a nail slows down naturally as we age. Mm-hmm. And it's also influenced by genetics, diet, and our overall health. Mm-hmm. And the nails on our dominant hand grow faster than our non-dominant hand.
1: Oh, let me ask you a question here. Mm-hmm. Are you a righty or a lefty?
0: I'm right.
1: Righty. Yeah. Okay. Oh, so you're saying that your right hand grow faster than on your left. Mm-hmm. Oh, but that's so interesting. But why? And I mean, how?
0: Basically, it's because the dominant hand has more blood flow and circulation because we use that hand more frequently and the constant movement pumps more oxygen and nutrients to the nail matrix where the new nail cells are produced and the nails on that hand grow faster.
1: Wow, I see.
0: And in fact, longer fingers, like our middle finger, have better circulation. And nails grow faster than on shorter fingers, like the pinky finger.
1: Oh, that's amazing. Wow. There's so much like going on with that little number, right? And another thing is, Cheryl, that I also like feel like during the summer hot season, like these days, my fingernails tend to grow faster than other times of the year, especially when it's cold.
0: Are you right? Mm. Yeah. Our nails do grow faster in warmer climates and during summer months because of improved circulation, which stimulates the cell production.
1: Oh, that's so interesting. I mean, 3 millimeters really sounds too small to matter, but it really does quietly affect our daily routine, right?
0: That's so true. Mm. When we think about it, our nail growth is one of those things that quietly affects our daily routine. Mm. We don't feel it happening at all. Mm-hmm. We don't wake up and think, oh, my nails grew today. But after a few weeks, suddenly typing feels different, washing our hair feels different, opening a can feels different, or we realize, oh, it's time to cut our nails again.
1: Yeah. Have you ever had that incident with your nails? How like when you try to open a can and your nail all of a sudden breaks or something?
0: I had longer nails.
1: Yeah.
0: Yes.
1: That's when we realize, right? Oh, I got to cut my nails, right?
0: Yeah.
1: Yes. So when nails are in perfect length, we don't really think about them. But once they get too long and, it's a hassle when we open those cans, right? They suddenly become annoying.
0: Right, and that's what makes this number so interesting. Our nails are like a tiny clock on our hands. Yeah. They quietly record time. If we get nail art, we can actually see that time passing. Yeah. The design looks perfect, and then after a couple of weeks, we start to see the new nail growing from the bottom. Mm-hmm. In that sense, nail growth is not just biology.
1: That's so true. I mean, our nails connect to beauty, like routine, work, hygiene, and all that kind of stuff. But some people like to keep their nails short because they want to feel, clean and practical. Mm-hmm. But others love those, beautiful nails.
0: Yeah.
1: I don't have nail art right now, but sometimes it's so, very stylish and expressive. But there are some people who even bite their nails.
0: Oh, yeah.
1: Which I did when I was very young.
0: Oh, me too.
1: Yeah?
0: Yeah.
1: Ooh, how did your mom or dad kind of fix that habit for you?
0: She put polish on them.
1: Oh.
0: So that I wouldn't bite them.
1: Such a contrast here, because for me, I would always come back home after school and she would check it. if there's like

0: like a little bump on my nails. And she was like, bitchy.
1: No, my mum put polish on and she said, oh, this is going to taste so bad.
0: Oh, so, that's so cute.
1: If you bite it, yeah, it's going to taste terrible.
0: Oh, that's a smart way.
1: So I didn't want to put my hands in my mouth.
0: Oh, all right. So that's a great way to fix about the lifestyle, right? Mm. Yes. I'm sure there are like different jobs that needs different, you know, types of nails.
1: Absolutely. A guitarist. Mm-hmm. Chef, office worker, even a surfer, parent taking care of a baby. Oh. They may all think about nail length differently. Uh-huh. For some people, long nails are beautiful. Mm. For others, they just get in the way.
0: Yeah. I mean, how about for you? I remember that you said you like it short, but do long nails get in the way if you were to grow it again?
1: It depends on the season. Uh-huh. In the winter, when I'm not in the water a lot and not doing surf lessons, I like long nails.
0: Oh, yeah.
1: But in summer, I keep them short. Uh-huh. What about you?
0: Me, I like to have them short, but nowadays I was so into, like, you know, fashioning them up.
1: Oh, yeah.
0: But now I'm back to short. I think I like it this way because, like, of the sanity and all that, right?
1: Yeah.
0: Yes. And what would be another truth about our nails, Cheryl?
1: Another fun fact about our nails is that they don't all grow the same way. Mm. Fingernails usually grow faster than our toenails.
0: Wow, toenails. Definitely feel like they live in a different time zone for most of us.
1: They really do. Yeah. Toenails grow much more slowly, only 1.5 millimeters a month. Oh. So our fingernails feel much more active by comparison. So when we say fingernails grow about 3 millimeters a month, it sounds tiny, but over time, it's so visible.
0: Yeah.
1: In 3 months, that's 9 millimeters. Over a year, several centimeters. Mm-hmm. That's why the number is a good reminder that small growth still counts. Yeah. It may not look dramatic day by day, but the body's always doing its quiet work.
0: Oh, I like that. I mean, oh, that's so interesting. Like 1.5 millimeter a month for our toenails.
1: Exactly.
0: No wonder why my toenails were growing so slowly.
1: Yeah.
0: Oh, that's awesome. How about for you? Do you like cut your fingernails very often? And
1: it feels like I do.
0: Yeah. Oh.
1: And then my daughter, if I walk too close to her or something, she goes, Mom, you got to cut your toenails. They're like claws.
0: Oh. It's like, I don't know, Dracula or something, right? With our long fingernails. So you guys are tuned into Life in Numbers with Cheryl joining us for our sweet date. And before the song break, we talked about how our fingernails grow about 3 millimeters a month. Now, we're moving to another growth number. So what would be our next number, Cheryl?
1: So our second number is 1 centimeter.
0: 1 centimeter a day, a month, a year?
1: A month.
0: A month.
1: Yeah,
0: okay.
1: This number is all about our hair.
0: Our hair. Mm-hmm. Ooh, this is a very interesting topic. I mean, 1 centimeter a month really doesn't seem like a very large number. Mm-hmm. Especially, I mean, there are some people or teenagers out there who want to grow their hair so fast, right?
1: Yeah, it doesn't seem like a lot, but if you just got a perfect haircut, a perfect bangs.
0: Oh, yeah.
1: Suddenly, it feels like her hair grows too fast.
0: Oh, tell me about it. Oh, my gosh. Did you ever have bangs in your life, Cheryl?
1: Oh, yeah.
0: Yeah?
1: Yeah. Oh, yeah.
0: When you were in high school or middle school?
1: Probably elementary school.
0: Elementary school.
1: Yeah, preschool.
0: Oh, preschool. That's like when
1: primary.
0: You're so tiny, right? But after that, you've never had bangs?
1: No, they don't suit me.
0: I'm sure it does.
1: No, but my daughter did have them all through primary.
0: Oh, that's so cute. I'm sure everyone's been there, right?
1: Yeah.
0: Having their bangs down, cutting each other's bang in the bathroom.
1: Yeah, don't do that.
0: Yes. So, I mean, when the haircut is bad, it feels like our hair grows too slowly.
1: Mm-hmm.
0: But, I mean, you said it before, but when the haircut is really good, I mean, it feels like it grows too fast.
1: Yeah, it's the emotional science of hair. Mm-hmm. Scientifically, the number's fairly steady, but emotionally, it changes completely depending on what we want.
0: Yes. But I know there's a saying, look on the bright side, but looking on the bad side.
1: Oh, yeah.
0: Have you ever gotten a bad haircut?
1: Absolutely.

0: Absolutely. Yeah. I got rid of all the evidence of my childhood haircuts.
1: Oh, no.
0: I was a kid of the 1970s and the 80s. Uh-huh. So, yeah, I had the ball cut.
1: Ooh.
0: And bad perm and teased hair to the sky. Yeah, I had all the bad stuff.
1: Oh, man.
0: What about you?
1: Me? Let's say that I look like a younger version of Michael Jackson. You know, that puffy hair.
0: Oh, yeah.
1: Yes, I don't know why, but I had that perm. My mom said I wanted to do it, but when I looked in the picture, I was like, whoa, who's this lady who looks like a 40-year-old, right? What's she supposed to look like in 7-year-old, you know? Mm. Yes, but that's, you know, one of my memories that I want to delete.
0: Oh, yeah. Well, the bowl cut came from my mum.
1: Oh, seriously?
0: Yeah, they just put a bowl on your head uh-huh. and cut around it.
1: Oh, I wish we could share pictures, right?
0: I know.
1: No?
0: I'm happy we can't.
1: Yes. So maybe you guys can picture in your head, right, about our hairstyle. I feel like our hair is really connected to who we are, right?
0: I definitely, my daughter won't let anyone bought the Australian hairstylist uh-huh. cut her hair. So she only gets a cut once a year.
1: Oh, wow.
0: And hair is fascinating because it's not just a part of the body. It's connected to our identity.
1: Yeah.
0: People often change their hairstyle when they want to mark a new chapter in their uh-huh, life uh-huh. after a breakup,
1: yeah.
0: before a new job, before a big trip, after a personal change, uh-huh. or just to feel refreshed.
1: Right. Have you ever gone through that stage where you felt like you needed a change and got that new hairstyle?
0: After a
1: breakup or a new job?
0: Well, I mean, uh-huh. two years ago, uh-huh. yeah, it was a total reset and uh-huh. reinvention. Uh-huh. I had purple hair. Yeah, it was all purple.
1: Wow.
0: Yeah.
1: What got you to get that purple hair?
0: I don't know. I think someone had asked me a question, and uh-huh. as a joke, I uh-huh. said, I'll just dye my hair purple. And then I thought about it, and uh-huh. I thought, oh, yeah, why not?
1: That's awesome.
0: But it kind of went wrong because yeah. I thought I was just uh-huh. going to get some purple highlights, uh-huh. but the stylist just did purple.
1: The whole thing purple.
0: Everything was purple.
1: Oh, no. Did you not like it? How did you feel after the outcome?
0: Literally grew on me.
1: That's good. That's good. Oh, it's good because, I mean, Cheryl would be like the nicest customer ever, right?
0: Oh, yeah.
1: If I were there, I would be like, oh, sorry. Could you redo it?
0: Right. I just had a laugh. Oh. It grows out. Oh. No problem. No
1: That's
0: worries.
1: That's awesome though, Cheryl. I mean, you know, hair can feel surprisingly emotional. Mm-hmm. It's not just about the length. I think our hair really teaches those patience level, right?
0: Oh, exactly. That's why 1 centimeter a month really matters. Let's say someone wants to grow their hair mm-hmm. by 12 centimeters. Mm-hmm. That could take a year. Mm. So hair growth, it teaches us something about patience. We live in a world where so many things are instant messages, instant photos, delivery, answers. But the body doesn't follow that rhythm. Mm. Hair grows slowly, steadily, quietly.
1: Yeah.
0: You may not notice it from one day to the next, mm-hmm. but when you look at a photo from 6 months ago, the change is so obvious.
1: Yeah. So that's why I think photos are really important, right? They reveal everything, your length, color, and even of the mood at that time.
0: Exactly. Hair becomes kind of a personal timeline. Many people can remember certain periods of their life mm-hmm. by their hair. That's my short hair era, my perm era, uh-huh. dyed hair era, uh-huh. brave bangs era.
1: Uh-huh.
0: And sometimes we remember the mistakes too, the haircut that we regretted, the color that didn't turn out the way we imagined, the bangs we cut uh-huh. because we were bored one night.
1: Yeah.
0: Hair holds memories in a surprising and powerful way.
1: Yes, indeed. I mean, the brave bangs era is very realistic, right?
0: Mm-hmm.
1: I mean, some people survive it and some people like hide their photos forever.
0: Oh, very true. Yeah. That's why people can be so careful at the hair salon. Mm. When someone says just a little trim, they often mean it, but very seriously, because if too much is cut, it takes months to grow back.
1: Yeah.
0: the 1 centimeter number explains that feeling. Hair decisions can be emotional because they're not instantly reversible. Mm. We've got to wait for the body to do its slow work.
1: Yes. I mean, it reminds me of my friend who

0: an actual hair designer.
1: Mm-hmm.
0: But she flew to Australia, your hometown, because she got this burnout from her job because she got so many complaints from her customers.
1: Mm-hmm.
0: And I have like a great respect for all the people out there with different jobs, but especially for hair designers.
1: Oh, because exactly.
0: Of that, right?
1: Exactly.
0: Because people care about the appearance so much, right?
1: Yeah.
0: Yeah. So before we finish today's segment, I have a question for you about hair growth. And I want to know if this is a myth.
1: I think I know what you're going to ask.
0: Yeah.
1: Okay. Yeah,
0: I
1: go.
0: Know it's too, like, serious, but after death.
1: Okay, yeah.
0: Does your hair continue to grow? This is my question.
1: Yeah, I knew this was going to be the question.
0: Yeah.
1: The answer is no.
0: No?
1: Hair growth needs glucose, oxygen, which stops circulating when our heart stops beating.
0: Mm.
1: But the idea that our hair continues to grow is more of an optical illusion.
0: Mm.
1: And the same is true of the myth that our nails continue to grow as well.
0: Mm-hmm.
1: It's just another optical illusion, but that one's caused by dehydration.
0: Amazing. All right. So to wrap up today, we talked about nails and hair, people.
1: Mm-hmm.
0: Hope you guys enjoy this topic. I mean, you know, nails are often connected to routine and practicality,
1: mm-hmm.
0: while our hair is often connected to who we are, our identity, and also emotion. All right. So anyway, Cheryl, thank you so much for sharing such a fun topic. Let our hair and nails grow until next week.
1: Yeah, we'll see you next week, maybe with heart hair again.
0: Ooh,
1: if I don't know how this happened.
0: With bigger heart, maybe.
1: Okay, yeah.
0: All right. So have a great weekend, and we'll see you next week.
1: See you next week.
0: Okay. And for the first hour, we are going to listen to the song, and we'll come back at 1 o'clock. And here is 기쁨 슬픔 아름다운 마음 by Ang Mu.

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1: For the second hour of our Sunday show, returning up the memories with this week's flashback highlights. And these are the songs that bring a little spark from the past, familiar beats, familiar voices, and that retro mood that can wake up a quiet Sunday afternoon for you all. So whether you're resting at home or on the move, or maybe just letting the weekend slowly pass by, stay with us, guys. And we're going to begin the second hour with flashback highlights, and here we go. Welcome back to Flashback, everyone. Let's step into the Korean dance sounds of the 90s and 2000s, packed with those catchy beats, big energy, and plenty of fun. First song, we have Aeguksim by OPPA. And this was a late 90s boy group, and this track was included in their first album called Deathless Love, released back in December 1997. And what makes this song stand out is how bold it feels. Instead of those, you know, typical love song, it mixes with those strong dance beat with a message about peace, unity, and national identity. And the lyrics here mention war, division, and the hope for a more peaceful world, which is quite unusual for an idol dance track at that time. Next up, we have Shuba Shuba by Style. And Style debuted back in 1996 with that music that crossed between dance, pop, and even rock influences. And the song Shuba Shuba was released on their album, What Style? And the song has that unmistakable mid-90s dance sound, bright, playful, and full of that rhythm. And the title itself here is catchy.

And the song feels like the kind of track that was made for TV music stages with fun choreography and an easy hook. And it also appeared on music show stages in 1996, which gives it that real nostalgic broadcast era feeling. So let's enjoy these two songs back to back, 애국심 by OPPA and 슈바슈바 by Style.

Welcome back to Flashback, everyone. We're turning back to Korean dances from the 90s and 2000s. And these are the songs that still bring a smile as soon as the beat kind of kicks in. Up first, we have 나는 문제 없어 by Hwang Kyu-young. And this track is remembered for its bright energy and that positive message inside. And the title here means I have no problem. And just hearing it can make you feel a little stronger. And it's the kind of song that tells you things may be tough, but I can still keep going. And with a cheerful rhythm and hopeful lyrics, this one still feels like a classic encouragement song to others. And next up, we have 상상 속에 너 by Noize. And Noize was one of the groups that helped shape the lively dance pop sound of that era. And this song here, 상상 속에 너, has a catchy beat, a dreamy title, and that unmistakable 90s energy. And it talks about someone who exists in your imagination, a person you keep picturing, even if they feel a little far away. And with its upbeat sound and nostalgic mood, it is a track that still brings back the fun of that time. So on that note, let's go enjoy these two songs back to back. 나는 문제 없어 by Hwang Kyu-young and 상상 속에 너 by Noize.

Welcome back to Flashback segment. We're bringing back the energy with Korean dances from the 90s and 2000s and the kind of songs that brighten the afternoon right away on this rainy day in Busan. So first song we have for you is I'm Still Loving You by Durian. And this is not a fruit-related song. This was released back in 1999. And this song has an emotional late 90s dance pop feeling, mixing a catchy beat with that dramatic love story. And the lyrics are about loving someone from a distance while hiding tears and hoping that person will one day understand your heart. It's bright on the surface, but underneath, there's a lot of longing here. And next song, we have 전화받아 by Mina. So Mina first caught the public's attention during the 2002 Korea-Japan World Cup. And this song helped make her one of the memorable dance stars of that year. With this strong beat, confidence performance, and that addictive hook, it became a real early 2000s dance hit. And the song also has that bold feeling of waiting for someone to finally pick up the phone, 전화받아, 그죠? So we're going to keep throwback mood going with these next two songs, I'm Still Loving You by Durian and 전화받아 by Mina.

0: 전화번호이오니 확인하시고 다시 걸어주십시오.
1: Welcome back to Flashback, everyone. Let's bring back the energy of the 90s and 2000s with Korean dance tracks that still light up the room the moment they start. First song, we have Gasoline by Jin Woo-shun. So Jin Woo-shun is one of the iconic hip-hop duos that helped bring a bold, stylish energy to Korean pop music in the late 90s and 2000s. And just like the title here, Gasoline has that explosive feeling. Strong beats, confident attitude, and a sound that keeps the energy moving forward. And it's the kind of track that instantly wakes up the mood and brings back that old school hip-hop flavor. Not the joke. Next up, we have White by Masta U featuring Bang Min-hae of Big Mama. So Masta U brings a sharp hip-hop style while Bang Min-hae adds a deep emotional vocal color. And that contrast is what makes the song stand out. It has the rhythm and attitude of hip-hop, but also a smooth, soulful feeling through the vocals. So instead of being only powerful, it feels very stylish, emotional, and a little dramatic at the same time. So let's go listen to these songs back to back. Gasoline by Jin Woo-shun and White by Masta U featuring Bang Min-hae of Big Mama.

0: it's time for a flashback, and we're going to step back into the Korean dance scene of the 90s and 2000s with those songs that still know how to make the afternoon feel alive. First song is Season in the Sun by Jung Jae-wook. So many people remember Jung Jae-wook for his emotional ballads, but this song shows a brighter and more refreshing side of him. And from the title alone, Season in the Sun, it already feels like summer. You know, that sunlight, open air, and that feeling of wanting a good moment to last just a little longer. And Jung Jae-wook's voice gives that song both warmth and energy, so it feels nostalgic, but still easy to enjoy today. And next song, we have 태양은 가득히 by Moonchild. And this is one of those songs that instantly brings back the bright, playful energy of early 2000s summer K-pop. And the rhythm here is light, the mood is cheerful, and the title itself feels full of that sunshine. And Moonchild gave the song a refreshing band-style energy here, making it perfect for a hot day, a weekend drive, or a little flashback to that youth summer feeling. So on that note, we're going to go check out these two songs back to back. First up, we have Season in the Sun by Jung Jae-wook and 태양은 가득히 by Moonchild.
1: Just what is it that you want to do?
2: Well, we want to be free. We want to be free to do what we want to do. And we want to get loaded. And we want to have a good time.
1: That's what we're going to do.
3: Well, wait, baby, let's go.
1: We're going to have a good time.

And now it's time for K-Pop Dispatch, and this is where we take a look at the latest K-Pop releases and find out what makes each one special. First song, we have Run It by Stray Kids. And this is their new digital single released on June 24th, and it has already received a strong global response. According to reports, the song topped worldwide and European iTunes song charts and reached number one on iTunes top songs charts in 41 regions. Isn't that amazing? The track was created by Stray Kids, producing Team Suriracha, Bangchan, Changbin, and Han. And it captures the group's fearless energy as they keep moving toward a bigger stage. And in the song, with those brass sounds, marching drums, and world beat rhythms, the song Run It feels like a powerful anthem to people. Run It by Stray Kids.

And that brings today's Sunday highlights to a close here on Sweet Date. I hope today's stories, songs, and little moments

from the week gave your afternoon a softer rhythm for you all. And thank you so much for spending part of your Sunday with me, Hyunji. And we're going to be back live tomorrow at 12:05 p.m. with a fresh Monday edition of Sweet Date. So make sure to tune into that. And before we say goodbye, let's leave one more memory in the air. And here is 벌써 12시 by 청하. So enjoy the rest of our Sunday. Take care, and I'll meet you again tomorrow. Shine your light.

0: Hello everyone, I'm James from India. Ever since I was a young boy in India, I've been surrounded by different Korean products, and this instilled a dream in me to explore Korea one day. This chance came for me in 2014 when I began attending Busan National University as a graduate student in computer engineering. I've lived in Korea for over 7 years, and I even run my own business now, a company that is developing a platform based on artificial intelligence and blockchain technology. From my experience, I can say with an absolutely certainty that Busan was the best place for me to start my business, thanks to the specialized blockchain zone. In the past 7 years, Busan has become my second home, and I obviously love it here. Global City Busan, we are in it together. This campaign was brought to you by BFM, Busan Yongo Bangsong.
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Dear Diary, how many social media platforms are you on? I recently downloaded a few apps to see what they're like. I don't know if I'll post on them ever, but I did download them. There's always so many people everywhere. So how many socials do you have? Welcome to Heart Attack. I'm your DJ, Pretty Little Iris, and we'll be back after we listen to Boomerang by Kim Gomo.

That was Boomerang by Kim Gunmo. Welcome to a Sunday show. This is Heart Attack, and I'm your DJ, Pretty Little Iris. How are y'all feeling, guys? So I recently downloaded some apps that aren't really used in Korea, and I don't know if I will be using them in the future, but I just wanted to see what it's kind of like, you know. I did do a lot of apps here and there that I kind of got rid of later on. For instance, I did download Threads when it was a thing. I posted it like twice, and then I think I deleted it. And then I used to have Clubhouse. I didn't use it. I deleted it. And I do have X. I don't really use X, but I do have X. And I used to do blog, but now I went to another platform to blog. I don't use the N blog now. I use the other Notion blog. And I have Red Note right now, which I am very active on. I do have Instagram. I am kind of active on Instagram. YouTube, I'm not really active on. And then I got some more apps recently. So I just want to see what it's like. I just want to see what people are doing out there. I'm not really doom scrolling or spending a lot of time on it, but I wanted to see what the world is like. I'm not sure if I like what I'm seeing, but it's just new, you know. It's just nice to see how the world revolves, regardless of if you like it or not. I would have enjoyed the time when we didn't have phones. I think I would have really survived the 90s as well, pretty nicely. I'm not somebody that's addicted to the so-called dopamine nowadays, so I think I would have been all right with sending letters and postcards and having somebody's picture in your necklace and your charm. That would have been very romantic. You know, there is no romance nowadays in this world. And also, I don't even need a phone, honestly. Other than Heart Attack, nobody really contacts me. So honestly, I don't even want to use the K app, like the texting app. I think we could just, I wish we could message each other, but we can't because of work. If I didn't have work, I would have wanted to just message. But yeah, how many socials are you on? Are you addicted to socials? Or are you like me? Have you been seeing what's happening? You know, what's on your mind? Welcome to a Sunday. That was a random Sunday rant, but weekends, you're not supposed to be using your brain on the weekends. So makes sense, right? Let's go listen to a song and get going with our Sunday show. This is 날 너무 모르고 by Haze.

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2: You guys are listening to Heart Attack. I'm your DJ, Pretty Little Iris. What's happening on our Sunday show? Well, in our first hour, we have Staffify, where we create a playlist with our staff members of Heart Attack. That is me, your DJ, our producer, and our two writers. And we bring in two K-pop songs each based on one theme. Today we're talking about rain, because it is monsoon season in Korea. That's what they say. There hasn't been a lot of rain, but it is monsoon season. So I am enjoying the gloom. We're going to be dedicating today's Staffify to the gloom. In hour two, we gather all the messages that you sent us we didn't get a chance to read on the weekdays. 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This is Up by Karina Avespa.

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Welcome to Stopify. Our staff members of Heart Attack that make our show come true. We bring in song recommendations every Sunday first hours, and we're talking about the rain. What do you think about when you think about the rain? Perhaps Iris? When it rains, some people want to admire it from inside. Some people want to run into the rain like a movie. Some people feel more brighter in the gloom, but some people just get more somber in the gloom. Whatever it is, a happy mind or sad mind, it doesn't matter. It just feels like when it rains, it becomes amplified. It becomes bigger. This year, we call the monsoon a latecomer monsoon because it's not monsoon, but it is monsoon. It's kind of weird. It's in between. So let's listen to songs that Heart Attack staffs brought in and wait for the official monsoon season to actually begin. First on our relay is our writer, Haerim Jakkanim, with 기억을 걷는 시간 by Nell. She says, for her reasoning, that her birthday is always in monsoon season. So during her life, it was so rare for her to look at a clear blue sky on her birthday. But this year, it was really interesting because there was no rain and the sky was so clear and it wasn't too hot. It wasn't too muggy or cold or whatever. It was just the perfect weather. This year on her birthday, she sent her mother up to the heavens, and unfortunately, she couldn't spend the day enjoying her birthday, and her mother has passed. But she said that she was so glad that this year it wasn't a gloomy day with rain, but it was a bright and clear day. It's not a song related to rain, but it is a song that goes well with the rainy day, and she also wants to remember her mother, so she recommended this song. Our Heart Attack team was aware of this, and we did spend some time remembering and sending off her mother, and we all wish her the best, and we're hoping that she'll be able to enjoy this period of time, hopefully spending some time to herself as well, and hopefully doing things that make her feel calmer and more peaceful. And we hope that we can spend a lot more time together this summer as well, and we're all here for you, we're all supporting you. The next song is 우산, Umbrella by Epic High featuring Yuna.

It's not always a sad day because it's raining. Sometimes when you need a comforting, it's okay. A warm comfort from somebody, like someone is handing you an umbrella on a rainy day. This song is the song for you. There's a rap that isn't too dynamic, that's just calm. And there is the clear vocals of Yoonha that make a rainy day much more sentimental for you. It is a very famous song, but she says that she really wants to recommend it. So let's go listen to the songs and we'll be back. This is 기억을 걷는 시간 by Nell and 우산 by Epic High featuring Yoonha.

Next on our relay is me, Pretty, and the first song is 함께 걷는 길 by 곽진원, The Road We Walk Together. I brought in this song because, as you know, I love the rain. I love the gloom. When I leave the house and the sky is gray, at last I feel okay. Like, I don't feel irritated when it's gray. When I leave the house and it's clear and blue outside, I don't think I feel comfortable, not because I hate clear skies, but more because I just feel comfortable when it's gray. And this is inevitable because I grew up in a gray place. I grew up in Vancouver, which is called Raincouver. It says, you know, it rains around 200 days a year, which means that at least, you know, it's just gray most of the time. And it doesn't mean that it rains all day, but it just comes and goes. And for me, that was so normal. That was so natural. I didn't even consider it a rainy place for me because it was the norm. And after I came to Korea, only then did I realize it really doesn't rain. Wow, Vancouver used to rain all the time. And Korea doesn't get gray often. So whenever there are these gray days, I feel very comfortable, and I don't really feel comfortable most of the time. So sometimes I'm mad at the weather gods for not giving me a lot of rain, but of course I shouldn't be selfish. I don't live in South Korea alone, and I also know that most people in Korea hate the rain, so I'll just enjoy this monsoon that the nature gave us this year. But I also do want to mention that I hope that everybody is safe and that the monsoon will just be just enough and just okay. I hope that nobody gets injured or no natural disasters will be, no severe natural disasters will occur. So I brought in 함께 걷는 길 because I wish that all the roads that I walk with, anyone, really anyone, I wish all of it would be rainy roads in a good way. And then I brought in 갑자기, Suddenly by IOI, because yesterday as I was writing the songs for this, I was in the car and it suddenly 갑자기 started pouring. And it didn't stop there. I was very happy, but then suddenly 갑자기 it stopped. So it just comes and goes. And it's like I'm dating rain. It comes and goes, and it leaves me just wondering when it's going to come back. We'll be back after 함께 걷는 길 by 곽진원 and 갑자기 Suddenly by IOI. 함께.

Next on our relay is our producer, Hyewon PD with Yeoreum B, Summer Rain by GFRIEND. She was listening to this song and that song after she heard about the theme rain and she found out about this song. It has the color of GFRIEND, but also it has a very special intro, so she liked it. As soon as the song starts, you listen to a classical music piece that is just right for a rainy day. And it's actually one of those famous classic songs that you listen to at school or during music class. It is a song cycle of Schumann, and it is based on that melody. So it's a song melody that is familiar yet very, very elite, and it doesn't really sound like the typical K-pop song you're used to. So it's a song that makes you feel better on a rainy day. She recommends it. And then she brought in Rainy Day by Pateko featuring Ash Island and Skinny Brown. It's a beat. The beat in the background is the beat that resembles kind of like the rain sound. So when you're listening to it, it feels like you're calming down. And they are rapping, but it's not like a strong chaotic rap. It's more of the murmuring type of rap that makes your ears feel comfortable. And sometimes when you listen to a ballad, something that's a little too down or slow, on a rainy day, that might actually make you feel more sad and a little more heavier. But this song has just the right amount of rhythm, so it's going to help you not feel any more heavier or somber, but it also helps you feel vibey and in the mood and atmospheric. Maybe when you're inside the car staring outside where it's raining, or when you're doing your laundry and you want to listen to a soft song in the background, this is the perfect background music for you. Even if you don't understand the lyrics 100%, the rhythm itself is going to make you feel like you're at a chic cafe, drinking a cup of warm coffee and just staring out the rainy windows. But the lyric itself, it just talks about reminiscing someone on a rainy day that you broke out with. And she says, at this age, I'm all over the hot and fiery love, so I don't really relate, but I do know what it feels like on a rainy day, that kind of lonesomeness. So it's a song that really portrayed this emotion well. Not too much, just clean and clear with one spoon of emotion. So she really likes this song. Well, go listen to it. This is Yeoreum B by GFRIEND and Rainy Day by Pateko featuring Ash Island and Skinny Brown.

Last on our relay is our writer Kareong Jakkanim with Like a Star by Do Young, which is the soundtrack of Yumi Cells. A few years ago in summer, she listened to this song when she was going on a family trip, family vacation, and they were driving in the car and they stopped the car for a while and listened to this song along with the rain. It's a song that she always liked to listen to, but it's especially so well, it goes so well with the rainy days. And so even after then, whenever it's a rainy day, she likes to listen to this song. The lyrics talk about how you that I really love, that is shining like a star, I hope you stay nearby me. So she feels like when she's listening to the song, the rain feels like it is shining bright as well. So she also says she wishes all of you guys will be able to experience rain that feels like it is shining. So she recommends this song. And then we have 내일에서 만나 by Kickflip. When she was spending her teenagers and her college days, you know, she had friends, but realistically, they all go to college, they start working, and you no longer are living in the same neighborhood anymore. But whenever she's listening to this song, it feels like they're all working towards meeting that one day, that one day tomorrow. And it feels like one, you know, becoming youth, coming of age story, coming of age drama. So it's a song that makes you feel a little more upbeat when you're feeling down, and it also gives you strength as well when you're listening to this song. So she wishes that she can share her emotions she has, that emotion that she shared with her friends when they were supporting each other and running home on a rainy day as well. So let's go check out our two songs as well, and I'll be back. This is Like a... Wait, actually, maybe I should elaborate a little bit more because it is almost time to end off for hour one as well. So I just want to say that I really relate because when I wasn't in Korea, I used to have a lot of friends in school, and we would always just, you know, hang out. We would hang out and we would see each other all the time. At that time, I didn't think it was special. Obviously, like everybody, we don't really think, you know, going to school is special, meeting our friends every day is special. But when we're living, realistically, we don't see our friends often, right? If you do, then I envy you. But obviously, I'm in Korea. Most of my friends are either in Boston or in Canada. So even if we meet once a year, like, I'm thankful if we meet once a year. And I think that is the case for most adults as well. So I want to tell everybody that is still in high school. I know, and I know some listeners are in high school. I hope that you guys enjoy your... Wait, I feel so old right now. I'm not that old, but I know there's some people in high school, so I just want to say enjoy, or even college or university, enjoy. If I go back to university, I don't have any friends left because everybody graduated. So if you are one of those people that have friends either at work or at school, I hope you know that it's going to be a time you're going to be missed when you get older. Just like how our writer brought in, there are times you are able to live through because you support each other, and there are times that make you feel even happy, even in the rain, even if you're getting wet, even if you're just running in the rain. So let's learn to enjoy and endure and specialize these times that we have together. It is time to move on to hour two, and in hour two we have message time. We're going to be reading the messages you sent in this week. If you wondered why I didn't get to them during the weekday, high chances are I'll be reading them very soon. So you can always send us messages through our send message board and our email heartattackarirang@gmail.com. We're also going to be listening to your song requests as well, so just stay put and I shall be back to read all the messages you sent me. We'll listen to the last two songs our writer brought in as our last songs for hour one. This is Like a Star by Do Young, soundtrack of Yumi Cells, and Meet You Tomorrow, 내일에서 만나 by Kickflip.

That was Obliviato by Lovelies. This is the second hour of Heart Attack. I'm your DJ IRS. Time to read your messages and listen to your song requests as well. We're going to try to get to all the ones that we got that we didn't get a chance to read in the weekday. So hope you're excited. We'll be back after 그 한마디 by Ihai.

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2: The first message is from Sori. Hi, Iris. Very random message today. I had such a weird dream. I was in Europe with my friends, all excited, and suddenly met my old friend that I rarely talk to, and he tried to K-word me with a knife. We talked for a bit, and then he turned into another friend that I don't talk to anymore.

more and followed us to the hotel, still threatening me, and then she left like nothing happened. The day before this, I had two dreams with another two old friends, but they were much more peaceful. What's happening? What is my brain Why is my brain unarchiving old friendships all at once? Or is the universe hinting who I should keep as a friend and who I shouldn't? Since today's topic was dreams, I want to request I Dream Of by Pretty Little Iris. Love you, Iris. Oh, Pretty Little Princess. Love you, Iris. Hi, sweetie. That's weird. I never dream of people from the past, I feel like. Maybe sometimes, but rarely. I do dream all the time. I don't really remember my dreams, though, but I know that I dream. Maybe it's a hint that you should go reach out to them. Maybe you should reach out to your old friends. The ones that... Okay, if you... Alright, the ones that followed you to the hotel in your dream and tried to K-word you, if you feel like they were nice people, maybe it's a sign that you should be hitting them up and saying, "Hi, very random, you tried to K-word me yesterday in my dream, haha, how are you?" I think that's a really good opener, like a really good opening for a message, a cold text. There was this one time when I texted someone because they were in my dream. They looked really sad and I wasn't really close with this person, but I just texted because I wasn't close with this person, but I felt like this person was nice to me and they liked me. So I texted them saying, "Hi, you were in my dream yesterday and you looked sad. You know, how are you? I hope you're doing great." And I think they appreciated it. Of course, I didn't talk to them after that, but, you know, it's always not so bad. A family member texted me like a week or two ago, and they asked, "Are you okay?" So I said, "Yeah." And they said, "I had a dream about you and it was really bad. Are you okay?" So I said, "Yeah." And they said, "No, no, no, Iris, hear me out. It was really bad. It was a really, really bad dream." So I said, "It's the same." I said, "I'm fine." So I think it's touching if you know somebody dreams about you. Perfect's our request. Merci, Sodi. The next message is Tigger Shiar. "Hey Iris, how are you? If you were stranded on a deserted island for a week, which three books would you bring?" I would bring the Bible, the Holy Bible, and then I would bring Thus Spoke Zarathustra, and then I would bring The Secret History. Wait, what about American Psycho? No, I don't need American Psycho on a deserted island. Unless. Okay, I changed my mind. Get rid of Nietzsche and put in Patrick Bateman. The Holy Bible, American Psycho, and The Secret History. If you could erase one book you read from history, is there a book you would choose to do that with? I would erase my memory of Exquisite Corpse because it was not demure. I hate using that word, but I couldn't think of any other word. It's a splatterpunk genre, which means it's like really gory and really horror. I like gore, I like horror, but I don't like gore and horror with no reason. You know, I didn't think this book was very classic. Classy is the better word. But I do know there's a lot of fans out there. Also, you said Korea does do horror films well, but what about A Tale of Two Sisters, White Melody of Death, Train to Busan, The Mimic? Y'all literally watch horror films in summer to cool off, and are you trying to tell us there aren't any good horror films? Oh, you mean, also you said Korea does not do horror films well? Is that what you meant? No, I meant that in Korea... I think I said that in Korea, we don't have horror maniacs as much as other countries. If my memory serves right, I think that's what I said. But you are very right with this list of horror films. I didn't watch White or The Mimic, but A Tale of Two Sisters, of course, is iconic. I love it so much. But there's just not a lot of horror fans in Korea. Just compared to other countries. Just even look at Halloween. It's not a thing out here.

Bucket list is getting longer, but I have only watched White so far. It was great, in my opinion. I would suggest doing a search for Korean horror movies. I got a list of titles from 1998 to 2021. Could I please request White by Pink Dolls? It's the song from White, Melody of Death, aka the Melody of the Curse. Yeah, we do have it in the system, so we'll be playing it. We'll go listen to I Dream Of by Pretty Little Iris and White by Pink Dolls.

The third message is from Benny. Hello, Pretty Iris and everyone. Hope you're having a great first weekend of July so far. It's already the second half of 2026, and I guess the first few days of July are doing a-okay as of this writing. Personal note, I had fun last Friday the 26th for DVDB, talking about Reply 1994, doing Saturi lines. My goodness, I laughed so hard when learning Korean. Hope Chris comes back soon. Also enjoyed our new special teacher this past Friday. Or you mean Open Heart. For Open Heart with singer-songwriter Universe, Sun Young-taek, he's getting lots and lots of love after you guys had him in the studio last week. Hope for more success in his career. Belated Happy Canada Day, Iris and Professor Cynthia, my top one favorite guest so far. Have a great weekend from Benny. Love you, Iris. Song request is Check Pattern by Sangjin of Day 6. Merci, Benny. I'm glad you enjoyed our episodes, and we will be playing your song request. Steve says, hello, Iris. Hope you were able to cool down and relax this past weekend. I just wanted to give an update on what's going on in my backyard. First of all, the tomatoes are starting to thrive with the warm days my area was starting to have. I also recently planted some bicolor corn, a variety with white and yellow kernels, which is also doing well with the warm sun. I got a few more strawberries recently that are tangy but flavorful. Then there are the blueberry shrubs, which were starting to put out fruit. I missed out on the first couple of berries, but then one day I found a branch with 9 blueberries all in a cluster. I'll try to share a picture of those later. Also, the snap peas are really taking off, and they are producing faster than I can harvest them. Those peas go well in a veggie stir fry, although the big pods tend to be tougher. Peas in a pod! Snap peas! So I have to just settle for the peas inside. Have you ever saw ripened fruits on a neighbor's tree or along a street and were tempted to pick them? Could you please play Lemon Tang by Hearts to Hearts? Thanks, Iris. Steve. I am very, very amazed and interested in your fruit and veggie story, as always, Steve. I've never seen a neighbor with ripened fruits. Definitely not in Korea, because we don't have gardens out here. And in Canada, I don't remember. I was never tempted to pick anything. Even when I see something really ripe or really pretty, I don't pick things. I don't pick flowers. I just don't touch grass. I don't touch green things. When I'm outside, I just don't touch things. So yeah. But, you know, tomatoes. You know, I love heirloom tomatoes, but it's rare in Korea. I would love to have a sandwich with a big slice of heirloom tomato, but I don't remember seeing heirloom tomatoes in Korea. I do remember I dreamt of going to a supermarket in Korea and seeing heirloom tomatoes and going, oh my gosh, mom, heirloom tomatoes, we have to buy these. I can't believe they started selling heirloom tomatoes.

Next, we're going to read Stephen's message. Hi, Iris. I can't forget my pretty text. You're so pretty. My sister turned 25 over the weekend. I played the perfect song. My family laughed and enjoyed it for a bit. Turbo's Sing It Chicago. Wow. Did you know this song from our Turbo episode of Music Academy? I wanted to share some pictures. The first picture was set up for a party and the second picture was the cake. My sister didn't approve of the chocolate cake. She did like my gift. Can I request the song Waltz With Your Ghost by Pretty Little Iris? Sincerely. Ooh, chocolate cake. Your sister didn't like the chocolate cake? Why? Does she not like chocolate? Who picked the chocolate cake? When was the last time I had chocolate cake? I don't remember. It's been a while since I had cake. Never mind, I had cake 2 days ago. There's a mosquito in the studio. I'm looking at a mosquito right now. How did I not know? We were in the studio for over an hour together. Hopefully I haven't been bitten yet, but yeah. Thank you for your message, Steven. We will be reading your message. I mean, we'll be reading your song. Reading? Listening? SB says, hi, Iris. How was your weekend? Mine was good. I have a video and couple pictures on Friday. I went to see my friend. This was her reaction to me walking up in a white horse mask. For context, she was in a movie called Hope Ranch that she hates, and it had a white horse in it. Next is a snowy picture, and then finally a picture of flatbread I made with garlic flatbread, St. Louis baby back ribs, BBQ sauce, and low-fat cheddar cheese. Iris, question of the day. By the way, SB, thank you for sending the pictures. I didn't get a chance to look at it right now because it's pre-recorded, but maybe if I have time later, I'll try. What is your favorite song that released this month? Mine is probably Like a Bubble by 5050. Can I request it for today? Hope you have a great day. Oh, the favorite song for me that released recently, I don't know if it was in June, I just know it was recent, is 나만의 그대 by Jang Hyun-sung. I've been really enjoying songs by Jang Hyun-sung recently, and this song is his most recent release.

And it's like, it's really nice. You guys should check it out. 나만의 그대. And it's a short song though. I just remember listening to it in the car with my mom and thinking, oh, this is a nice song. It was really trendy, I think. But I liked how the lyric was a classy, like 나만의 그대 isn't like a hip lyric. It's just like a very Korean lyric. Because 그대 is like dear you. 나만의 그대 is like dear you, that's mine. Like you, that is mine. So I thought it went well with the melody line. So that's a song that I liked. And yes, we will play your song request. So we'll be back after Waltz with Your Ghost by Pretty Little Iris and Like a Bubble by 5050.

Thank you guys for sending in messages this past week, and I hope to hear more from you this upcoming week as well. We'll go listen to some songs, Co-Co-Co by Jen Blue, 여름밤의 우리 by Standing Egg, and 준비 없는 이별 by 녹색지대.

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7: Thank you so much for listening for another episode. I'll be back tomorrow for a live episode with Boitello in the studio, and we'll be having Battle of the Hearts. I hope you guys are enjoying Heart Attack as always. The last two songs we're listening to today is Komawa by Infinite and Nomowa by Dean. With all my heart, this has been Heart Attack, made by producer Jung Hae-won, writers Kim Hae-rim and Yu Ka-ryung. And I have been your DJ, Pretty Little Iris. Au revoir!

Hello, hello, hello. Happy Sunday to you all out there in Radioland. Now, those memories, you know, the ones from back in the day, they might have started to fade a little bit. Do you remember, for example, when the pandemic first began? You know, suddenly we went to school, worked, and even met our friends through screens, masks, all day, every day. And at first it was very strange, but little by little we got used to it to some extent, right? And the pandemic is over, however. Contactless services, online activities have become just a day-to-day, very normal part of our everyday lives. But how much were they before the pandemic? Not as much, right? Interesting. Interesting how quick we are to adapt. Anyway, let's kick off today's highlight edition of For My Busan. I'm your host, Laura McCluckie.

Hello, hello. Welcome to For My Busan. It's the weekend highlight edition. It is, of course, Sunday, the 5th of July, and I hope that you are having a nice time so far. It's the afternoon time, so how was your morning? Good? Good. I'm glad to hear that. Welcome to the show, and I'll be with you until 6 p.m., so stick around, especially if you're driving. We've got lots for you today. So here's the thing, right? At the top of the show, I was talking about Corona Shide. Remember the days when everyone was panicking. You couldn't buy hand sanitizer anywhere. It was so expensive. It was so rare. And then there was this whole thing. I mean, I think Korea did a very good job in terms of how we handled things compared to many, many other countries, but it was still very stressful, especially workers on the front line. It was an incredibly difficult time. And we kind of just came together and adapted, right? We came together, we supported each other as best we could, and we adapted. And so these days, I guess, online days, you can make friends without meeting people in person. You can take classes without actually going to school. You can work without sitting in an office. You don't even have to put your clothes on. Sometimes I work in my pajamas all day. And the pandemic and the advances in technology since have changed many parts of our lives. One of the biggest being contactless living. It's become just part of every day. One of the things, you know, I complained the other day, as I like to do, I complained about having to order things at kiosks, you know? Especially kiosks that are in Korean, and me as a non-Korean. Okay, yes, I can read Korean, write Korean, speak Korean, etc. But when you are faced with a screen in Korean, there's a different kind of pressure, right? It's just another example of contactless living. I want to speak to the person behind the counter and be like, hello, and enjoy a conversation. And But anyway, according to recent research, contactless living, the spread of smartphones, the increase in contactless lifestyles, it might be related to lower birth rates. Oh, yes. Because people are spending more time communicating through their phones, we often have fewer face-to-face interactions. And some researchers, suggest that this change may be one of the many factors connected to declining birth rates. Could be. The study found that birth rates fell in more areas when smartphone access was over 90% than in areas where it was below 10%. However, of course, not all experts agree, as is the beauty of science. Some point out that these birth rates had already been declining long before smartphones became common, and they believe that other factors like high housing costs, changes in the job market, etc., also play an important factor. And of course, I think, you know, not one is causal, but I think most are correlational, right? Is correlational a word? I don't know. But there's maybe not cause, but there's definitely correlation. And technology will continue to improve. It will change the world. And yes, I'm very excited to see what those changes will bring. But at the same time, what challenges are we going to continue to see from this advancement in technology? I think we have a good idea of some of the challenges we're facing at the moment, because the thing that we would like to assume is that with new technology, people will do great things with it. But of course, there are not so great people in the world too who want to do not so great things. So there's both sides. But anyway, let's not be all doom and gloom, because it's Sunday, which means we've got a fantastic show for you up ahead. We've got My Home, My Busan to kick you off. And then we've got some Monday Groove as well. So in fact, we'll do the Monday Groove first and then My Home, My Busan. You're so

0: until.
1: Until. It don't be long.
0: 까지. So it won't be long. Oops, undo. It won't be long until.
1: Until.
0: So anything you want to say, you have to say it won't be long until we go on holiday.
1: 아.
0: 오래 걸리지 않을 거야. 뭐뭐뭐 오래 걸리지 않을 거야.
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1: It don't
0: until.
1: be long.
0: Yeah.
1: Yeah. It don't be long until. It won't be long till.
0: It won't be long, until. It won't be long until your new song is released.
1: Oh. It won't be long my It won't be long until my song release.
0: Yeah. There you go. Because it's paradise tomorrow. It won't be long until TJ's song is released.
1: It won't be long until I study English.
0: You study English now.
1: Now, 맞아요.
0: It won't be long. Thank 탈락. 네. It won't be long until I'm great at English.
1: Great at English. Thank you.
0: Perfect.
1: It won't be long. It won't be long.
0: It won't be long. Yeah. It won't be long until it won't be long. Listen, do you want to know anything else? So is there anything, 다른 것도 힘든 부분이나 뭐 발음이나 뭐 가사 이상한 거 있거나 지금 여쭤보세요.
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0: 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So about the weather. We love to talk about the weather. British people, Koreans, everybody loves to talk about the weather.
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0: So what do you think in English? What do you think? You try.
1: 어.
0: Yeah.
1: Oh, hot.
0: Good.
1: Oh, hot. Oh.
0: Yeah.
1: 아 맞아요.
0: But normally we would say it's so hot.
1: 아 it's so hot.
0: 아 진짜 덥다. 아 진짜 더워. But why 이래?
1: Why 이래? Why 이래 덥노? Why 이래 덥노?
0: Why 이래 덥노?
1: Why 이래 덥노?
0: Why is it so hot? Why?
1: Why
0: is it so hot? Yeah.
1: 아 why is so
0: hot? Why is it so hot?
1: Why is it so hot?
0: No, let's change. Why is it so hot?
1: 아 why is it?
0: Perfect.
1: Why is it so hard?
0: Perfect. Why is it so hot?
1: Why is it so hot? 비슷하다. Why 이리 덥노? Why is it so hard?
0: Why is it so
1: why
0: hot?
1: Why is it hot? Hot.
0: Why is it so hot? 그리고
1: Why is it so hot?
0: 춥다. Why 이리 덥노? Why 이리 춥노?
1: Why is it so cold?
0: Perfect.
1: Why is it so cold?
0: Why is it so rainy?
1: Why is it so rainy?
0: 왜 이렇게 도대체?
1: 비가 오노. Why 이리 비가 오노?
0: 진짜 똑같아요.
1: Why 찾아야 되겠다. Why is it? Why is it?
0: Z-I-T처럼. Why is it so hot?
1: Why is it so hot? Why is it so hot? Why is it so cold? Why is it so raining?
0: Good, perfect.
1: Yeah.
0: Good. Okay. 장마 영어로. Why is it snowing? Why is it so snowy?
1: Why is it so snowy? Soy raining.
0: Raining? No. Rainy.
1: Rainy, rainy. Rainy day. 아하, rainy. Why is it so rainy?
0: Perfect.
1: Why is it so rainy?
0: Why is it so snowy?
1: Oh.
0: Why is it so gloomy?
1: Why is it so gloomy? 아, 멋있다. Why is it so gloomy?
0: 그냥 날씨잖아.
1: 아.
0: 아, 근데 장마 영어로 어떻게 말하면 되지? How do you say 장마 in English?
1: Every day rainy.
0: Every day rainy? Good. Thank. You can say rainy season.
1: Ah, rainy season. Rainy season. 장마. Ah, thank
0: rainy you. Rainy season 아니면 monsoon season.
1: Monsoon.
0: Monsoon 맞아요. Monsoon. M O N S O O N. Monsoon.
1: Oh.
0: Monsoon season.
1: M,
0: 장마.
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0: 여기 화면에 있어.
1: 아, monsoon season. Monsoon. Monsoon.

0: Welcome back, everybody. Thank you for tuning in to For My Busan. The time is now 5:09 p.m. It's Friday the 3rd of July, and it's time for our final segment of the week, or our final big segment of the week, My Home, My Busan. Every Friday, we're joined by a special guest from another country who shares their story and their journey of learning Korean, culture in Busan, and everything in between. And this Friday, we are very glad to welcome, en français, Romy!
1: Thank you so much for welcoming me.
0: Thank you very much for joining us, Romy. Nice to see you. You are from France.
1: Yes.
0: That's very nice. We always try and speak French in this studio. When I say we, I mean me. And I don't do it well. But the accent fools people. I think the accent's not too bad.
1: Well, you don't do it bad, though.
0: Thanks very much. Thanks very much. I'm going to ask you to sit a little closer to your mic, unless you can give us a bigger voice.
1: I'm not sure, so I'm just going to sit closer.
0: Okay, there we go. Why don't you give us your 자기소개, your self-introduction?
1: So my name is Romy. I'm 22. I'm from France, and I moved to Busan in September 2023. Mm. As an exchange student, and now I'm studying here in Gyeongsong University, master degree in global hospitality management.
0: Aha! So you're at the global college?
1: Yeah.
0: Ah, I'm also at the same university.
1: Oh, really?
0: Not in the global college, yeah.
1: Oh, which?
0: Media.
1: Media.
0: Mm. Makes sense.
1: Yeah,
0: right?
1: It makes sense.
0: Makes sense. So it's lovely to have you. I think, is this our first French guest? Yeah, I think so, maybe. Oh, well, it's a pleasure to welcome you.
1: Thank you so much.
0: I think you are our first French guest, in this season at least, anyway. So tell us a bit more about France. Now, I think everyone knows a general idea of France, and perhaps lots of stereotypes about France. Little striped t-shirts, baskets with baguettes. So tell us about France.
1: So, actually, some of the cliches are kind of true. They stem from the truth. Mm. And also, I feel like French cliches are not bad. Most of them are positive.
0: Yeah. Oh, actually. Yes. Actually, 100%.
1: France has a good image besides some negative things. But I think France is a pretty multicultural country compared to Korea, especially. Mm-hmm. And yeah, French culture, if I want to compare it to Korea, I would say the biggest difference is that the

0: hierarchy in social status is not as strong, not as strongly respected and pushed, because people in Korea, hierarchy is very important. Social status as well. It's important to respect it, to show it. But I feel like France is a little bit more relaxed on that thing.
1: A bit more chill.
0: Yeah, a bit more chill.
2: Yes, I would say, I mean, being from a Western country and coming to an Eastern country, you're dealing with the change of culture in terms of the roots of Confucianism still very much being in the culture, even though it's modern culture, but it's still very guided by those traditions. And yeah, it's interesting to adjust to that kind of culture when you're used to being, you know, free and easy and like super independent, and then coming and having to be like, okay, so I've got to know where I sit in the order, right? Interesting. So what about France though? I mean, I think people, the cliches about France, they are pretty positive. What's the population? What kind of
0: views?
2: What kind of scenery can we see? Yeah, tell us a bit of those things.
0: A scenery, French scenery is pretty varied. We have some beaches in the south and some beaches in the east as well, west as well, not east, which already are two different vibes. We have a lot of mountains as well, like the
2: France
0: Alps.
2: Has mountains, yeah, I forget that, the Alps.
0: Yeah. The Alps and others that I don't know the name of in English.
2: Yeah. What about in French?
0: Les Pyrénées.
2: Oh, the Pyrenees.
0: And others as well. And so, yeah, we have a lot of mountains. And we have some valleys as well, but not as much as other countries. Mm-hmm. Not the big, steep as well.
2: Yeah.
0: The country is not big enough to have that kind of terrain.
2: Yeah.
0: Other than that, yeah, the sceneries in France are pretty good. We have a lot of old villages.
2: Yeah.
0: With like old churches, very charming, small, usually nowadays not very used, but very charming small villages. We have a lot of them. I really like that. And also the buildings are, in the big cities as well, the buildings are old European style building. Yeah.
2: The architecture in France is just stunning.
0: Thank you.
2: If you think about like Notre Dame, for example, that would just be one example of French architecture. But I used to go to the south of France every year with my family to go on holiday. And we would go to the south of France and it was just stunningly beautiful.
0: It's very charming.
2: Yeah, absolutely beautiful. And we would go to bakeries and like proper French bakeries, not like bakeries that you might get with all these kind of, you know, sugary breads, but proper like artisans. And it was, and I love in France where you go to the bakery, but you also go to the cheese shop and you go to the meat shop. And so you can get your cold cuts and
0: it's true.
2: Like that. Yeah. It's so charming. Like you said, very charming. Okay. So tell us then about your hometown. So where are you from in France?
0: So I'm from a city that's next to Lyon. It's actually not that close. It's like 45 minutes away by driving. But usually I say Lyon because it's the big city that people know.
2: People recognize the name, right?
0: Yeah, exactly. My city, they would not recognize the name. Mm-hmm. But yeah, I grew up in this city, although I was from a very small village that's stuck to it. Just so basically the same, but I'm not in the city center. I got to live in like a house with a backyard, more space, which is I think nicer. It's not the countryside, but it's not the big city as well. It's a good mix of the two.
2: So I see here, because I have notes, Saint-Étienne.
0: Yes,
2: I recognize that name. Where would I recognize that name? Is there anything else that would be called that outside of your town?
0: I know there are some buildings like cathedrals that have that name because it's the name of a saint, Christian saint.
2: Yeah.
0: So, but I don't know any famous thing. Maybe the football team used to be very famous in the 70s.
2: Could be. Because I saw this and I thought, I recognize this.
0: Maybe it's from here, or maybe the city is not that small, actually. It's just pretty imp-

0: like unpopular
1: mm.
0: because the reputation is not very good and people say that Saint-Étienne is an ugly city.
1: So mean. Who says that and why?
0: Actually, a lot of people from Lyon
1: mm.
0: because Lyon and Saint-Étienne have a historic mm. hatred.
1: Tell us more. This is the tea. Come on, girl. Spill the tea. Tell us. Why?
0: So, it's because Lyon is the big city and a lot of people move to Lyon for work. Mm. So Saint-Étienne kind of lost their inhabitants, especially after the Industrial Revolution, because Saint-Étienne used to have a lot of factories mm. and mines as well,
1: mm-hmm.
0: charcoal mines. So they lost a lot of population. And then football, the two teams are very much enemies, mm. they're rivals.
1: Mm-hmm.
0: So Saint-Étienne football fans hate Lyon football fans mm-hmm. and vice versa.
1: Mm-hmm.
0: So that's kind of like a global hatred now, although it's not serious for a lot of people.
1: Yeah.
0: Some people are really serious about mm. that, but it's more something funny to me.
1: Yeah.
0: Especially because I studied in Lyon.
1: Mm.
0: So it's like, oh, I'm going to the enemy mm-hmm. to study. But yeah, it's a historic hatred that still now, you know, it exists.
1: Yeah. But I think with that kind of thing, a lot of people have that. So if you think of, like, I'm from Scotland, so Scotland, yeah. England. Mm-hmm. When it's the football, we want anyone to win except England.
0: Yeah.
1: But of course, I've got so many English friends and yeah. I love going to England. It's wonderful. There's so many nice things. But, you know, when it comes to, like, the idea of the rivalry,
0: yeah,
1: you just
0: yeah,
1: get
0: yeah.
1: passionate about that. I think Busan also might feel a little bit of that with Seoul, maybe, like,
0: yeah.
1: why is everyone going to Seoul type thing? Yeah,
0: Busan,
1: I mean,
0: much better.
1: Busan is better. Did you hear that? It's horrible, da Busan, John. Mm-hmm. So, well, tell us, you moved here in 2023. You're 22, so you moved here when you were 19.
0: Yeah, well, I'm born in September, so I turned 20, like, the month I arrived.
1: Okay.
0: Mm-hmm. So, yeah, but yeah, I've been here since I was 20.
1: Wow. So why? Why did you come to Busan?
0: Because my bachelor degree is in English and Korean.
1: Mm.
0: It's a foreign applied language, English and Korean. Mm-hmm. And so for our last year, third year mm-hmm. of bachelor degree, we could do an exchange. So either in Korea or in an English-speaking country.
1: Mm-hmm.
0: And I asked for Korea. I did the interview with the professor and I was lucky enough to come to Busan.
1: Wow, that's so cool.
0: So that's nice.
1: So yeah. You speak Korean?
0: Yeah, but not as good as you.
1: Not
0: I heard
1: as good
0: you
1: as
0: speak.
1: Me.
0: Wow.
1: I make a lot of mistakes.
0: Oh,
1: I've
0: do
1: got
0: you?
1: Ajumma Korean. If you learn Korean in school, you'll have proper Korean. But I
0: oh,
1: have.
0: It's okay.
1: I have Sijang Korean. Maybe.
0: I think that's very charming, very original.
1: Thanks very much. I appreciate it. Also, how is learning Korean then? Because for me, learning Korean at the beginning was difficult because it's a new alphabet, right?
0: Yeah.
1: French and English, we learn French in school, you learn English in school, but Korean yes. has to be a choice.
0: Yeah, yeah, yeah.
1: So how was it learning?
0: So I would say in France, learning was much harder because I could never use it outside of class.
1: Right.
0: I don't have any Korean friends in France.
1: Mm.
0: And my other friends who were learning it, we are all very beginners.
1: Mm.
0: It's hard to practice and to be sure that we are doing it the right way,
1: mm-hmm.
0: that we are not making any mistakes.
1: Mm.
0: So I would say learning Korean was really slow, especially because there was a gap between our actual knowledge as students
1: mm.
0: and what the teachers thought we knew
1: mm-hmm.
0: because they were all Koreans.
1: Mm-hmm.
0: So I think some of the grammars, some of the words made sense to them, but it was much harder for us to understand.
1: Mm.
0: So yeah, we struggled a little bit. But then when I came to Korea, I had class in a Onohakdang,
1: mm-hmm.
0: in a language institute
1: mm-hmm.
0: in the university I was studying. And I had much more intense Korean classes. And I learned a lot better.
1: Mm.
0: Even though the classes were in Korean, I learned a lot faster and the class was smaller as well.
1: Mm.
0: So it was difficult at first, but when I came to Korea, it really helped me improve a lot and mm. fast.
1: When you're in an environment where you have to speak the language or you have to just not know anything, you can't ask in English or French.
0: Yeah.
1: You just have to either, okay.
0: Yeah.
1: Or you get it eventually. And I think that's better.

0: impressive, like learning like a child, just learning the sounds and how to respond when, etc. Yeah, much better.
1: Having the classes in Korean as well.
0: Yeah, definitely, definitely. Okay, well, so now you must be pretty good at Korean then.
1: I wouldn't say I'm that good.
0: Do you want to give us a 자기소개?
1: Okay. I'm very stressed though. So.
0: 자, 들이마시고 내쉬고 자기소개 좀 부탁드릴게요.
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0: 퍼펙트! 만점! I love it. Yeah, it's not easy, but your Korean is very fluent.
1: Oh, thank you.
0: Right, everybody? 여러분, 응원합니다. 응원해주세요. Okay, so you talked a little bit about the differences in Korean culture and French culture, and specifically the hierarchy.
1: Yeah.
0: Is there anything else that you thought, wow, this is so different, or wow, this is really similar?
1: Let me think about it. So I think differences are easier to see than similarities. Mm. So one of the differences that was kind of surprising for me is that I feel like physical touch in Korea is more common.
0: Really?
1: Yeah, I know. It's really surprising.
0: Huh.
1: But I feel like I got to... So it was also with other foreigners in Korea, not just Koreans. Mm. But I feel like holding hands, hugging... just being physically close was actually much more common when I was in Korea, especially holding hands, seeing someone just holding their hands, like, oh, it's been a long time. This was really surprising.
0: That does happen a lot, actually. And so I would say, so the funny thing is, I mean, everything changes with generations, right? But the funny thing is when I met my, even still to some extent, when I hug my father-in-law, he's like ice. He's like, he's just frozen.
1: Yeah.
0: But I think the younger generations are more common, like they're more happy to do that. But also, you're also in Busan. Yeah. And people in Busan are very 정이 많다. They're very emotionally invested in your relationship.
1: Yeah, I like that.
0: And so they'll come to you and like, oh, 진짜 오랜만이다. Like our I can't say her name. I don't want to tell on anyone, but one of our producers here always hits me, and it's a love hit, but it's like that bah, whacks me on the back. You know who it is, Park PD. So, but it's that way of, you know, connecting with the other person. Interesting. So they don't do that much in France?
1: Not with, like, with our very close friend. Like saying hi with a hug. But I would say with people that we are not that close with, holding hands and all of that, we don't do it that much. Although there is more public display of affection with the couples, though. Couples display more affection in France than in Korea. But with, yeah, I would say we do that only with close friends. Other than that, we don't touch each other that much.
0: Yeah. I've been living in France. No, I haven't been living in France. In Korea for 15 years.
1: Oh, wow.
0: And so these days when I notice couples like showing public displays of affection, aka PDA, I get very shocked because I'm so used to not seeing it. And honestly, I like not seeing it. So then if I see it, I'm like, oh,
1: yeah,
0: get out of room.
1: I feel like that's changed recently.
0: Yeah.
1: Yeah.
0: I don't want to see it. I don't want to see that at all. I used to think, be free, everybody. And now I think, be free behind closed doors.
1: Yeah, out of sight.
0: Not in public. Yeah.
1: I sometimes feel that.
0: Yeah.
1: Only when I'm feeling a little jealous. I'm like, do that behind closed doors
0: 정답.
1: Somewhere else.
0: 정답입니다.
1: When I'm feeling happy, I don't mind.
0: Yeah. Free love, baby.
1: Yeah.
0: So do you like K-pop and K-drama and all of those things as well, because there must be a reason you studied Korean while you were still in France.
1: Yeah, it is K-pop.
0: K-pop?
1: Yeah.
0: Okay.
1: I like K-dramas too, but I don't watch it a lot.
0: Mm-hmm. So tell us, what is your K-pop journey?
1: Oh, BTS.
0: Really?
1: Yeah, very unoriginal, but it's very efficient.
0: Yes.
1: It was BTS when I was in middle school. So when I was 13.
0: Wow.
1: Yeah. And I first took interest in them, and I tried learning Korean as well.

0: But I'm very bad at learning by myself. Mm. I need a structure, mm-hmm. designated classes, designated hours. Mm. So despite trying to learn for a long time, I didn't learn it. Mm. But I wanted to learn it really, so I chose to do it in the university. Mm. Why keep sorry.
1: That's all right. Punch it all you like. Punch the mic, we don't mind.
0: Well, keeping English, so English and Korean in the same major was perfect for me. Mm. So that's why.
1: That's very interesting. So BTS, did you go to the concert?
0: Yeah.
1: You did? Okay.
0: Oh,
1: wow. How was it?
0: It was really good. I would say the organization, I was on the first day. Mm. Organization outside of the concert was very, very bad.
1: Oh, no.
0: I don't know if you saw on Twitter or something, all the lines for the merch and all, there was basically no staff, very little security. It was very badly organized. Mm-hmm. But the concert in itself was really good.
1: Yeah. So the concert was wonderful.
0: Yeah.
1: I imagine everybody was in there having fabulous times.
0: Yeah, it was really nice.
1: And also, we had so many people coming to Busan who didn't have concert tickets. They just wanted to be in the atmosphere and the vibe and all of that. So yeah. Did you go with someone? Did you have friends to go with?
0: Yeah, I had two friends actually, but we were not sitting next to each other.
1: Yeah. But still, you got to go and then say bye-bye and then get together.
0: It was really nice.
1: I love that. Okay, is there anything else you'd like to talk about? Because we're already over time because we're having a nice old chat. I've got some points here. Street fashion in France and Korea, summer culture, or your life in Busan and your dream. Any of those three that you would like to say something on?
0: So you have anything more interesting? Do you want anything in particular?
1: No, you tell me whatever.
0: Okay.
1: Tell me.
0: So I would say talk about street fashion.
1: Okay.
0: Because that was interesting. Mm-hmm. So street fashion in Korea and France is very different. Korea is very minimalist in the street fashion, but it's always very well-fitting clothing, I think. Koreans are always well-dressed, even when they wear very baggy, very loose clothes.
1: Yeah. Yeah. It always looks good. You know that word, 부티난다? It's like 부자 티가 나요, which means you look rich.
0: Really?
1: Yeah. It's not necessarily like 부티난다, but it's like what's the word, like style 티난다 or something? 스티난다. I'm going to put that in. You look very stylish. You look very
0: always
1: fashionable. Yeah,
0: I agree. Even when the clothes don't look like that, they always look well-dressed.
1: Yes.
0: But very minimalist and very neutral. Mm. Black, brown, maybe
1: white,
0: gray,
1: a little bit of khaki. Look at this. You two are color coordinating every single day.
0: Yeah, actually.
1: Well, do you phone each other before this show? Then you've been phoning at night. I thought so. They keep color coordinating their outfits every
0: day. That's really fun.
1: Yeah. But even like a simple t-shirt, it just looks nice, right?
0: Yeah.
1: I know what you mean. What about in France?
0: France is more colorful. Mm. We wear some colored clothing.
1: Well, you have pink hair. So, yes.
0: It's true.
1: You're representing.
0: I especially like wearing colors. Today, I'm not in colors, weirdly. But usually, I wear very light and bright colors as well. So, yeah, I would say France, like French style is also more varied. Koreans all, like not all wear the same type, but a lot of them wear the same type of clothes. A little bit streetwear or a little bit coquette. But France has more varied style.
1: Yeah, I would agree with that completely. Like, and especially Korea loves trends. And so if some kind of style is a trend, everybody wears it. And nobody cares that they want to look individual. Everyone's like, oh, me too. I'm wearing this as well. Because I think it goes back to the collectivist nature of Korean culture and the individual nature of Western culture. Okay. Sadly, it's time for us to say goodbye or au revoir. Adieu. But before that, please do look into this camera and send a message to everybody listening back home in your native language.
0: Okay. 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
1: Have a nice summer. Happy summer. Have a nice time. And also, did you say to mom and dad and everybody back home?
0: I said, I don't know who I'm going to send this to, but
1: that's
0: to anyone.
1: What I thought, because I didn't hear any family members' names.
0: Yeah.
1: Okay. Yeah.
0: I didn't mention anyone.
1: What is she saying? I got a little bit of.

0: of it, though. Thank you so much, Romy. It was lovely to have you in. Thank
1: You're
0: you for
1: welcome.
0: Sharing some
1: Thank
0: of
1: you
0: your
1: so
0: culture
1: much.
0: And your experience here. And we've got 달지님 saying, "Wow, 한국어 발음을 되게 부드러워요, 멋지시네요."
1: Thank
0: yeah.
1: you so much.
0: 역시.
1: 감사합니다.
0: So, good luck for all of the rest of your studies here, and
1: thank you.
0: I'm sure we'll hear about your story and
1: thank
0: how
1: you
0: you're
1: so
0: progressing
1: much.
0: Here in Busan. So thank you very much.
1: Thank
0: bye
1: you very
0: bye.
1: Much for welcoming me.
0: All right, this is Chocolate by the 1975 to see you through to 5 p.m. I'll be back in the second half of the show, so don't go anywhere.

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1: 모든 지식을 인공지능이 찾아주는 시대. 하지만 정답을 찾는 기술보다 중요한 것은 세상을 새롭게 바라보는 눈입니다. 예술을 경험한다는 것은 익숙한 세상을 새롭게 바라보게 하고 예술을 교육한다는 것은 인공지능 시대에 맞는 인재를 키우게 합니다. 바다를 품은 자연과 활기찬 도시의 일상이 예술이 되고 영감이 되는 곳. 부산이라는 거대한 도화지 위에서 창의력이 피어나고 상상력이 자라납니다. 예술로 생각이 자라는 도시, 예술도시 부산. 이 캠페인은 창의적 사고로 예술을 키우는 동서대학교 앵커사업단과 부산영어방송이 함께합니다.
2: My name is Gina. I'm from China and the champion of the 2021 Wannies Festival. I've always been interested in Hanyu culture, like K-pop and K-dramas, since I was in high school, and that's why I came to Busan as an exchange student. Actually, when I first came to Korea, it wasn't easy for me to live here. Things weren't the same as in a drama series. My Korean was limited and everything was still new to me. However, there was one Korean friend from Busan who helped me when I was having difficulty adjusting to life here. I still remember the hearty breakfast that her family made for me. Her family always treated me as part of the family, and that's when my love for Busan people began. Of all the great things about Korea, like K-pop and K-culture, the warmth of Busan people are the best things about living here. I came to Busan to look for Hanyu, and I found true Hanyu in Busan people. Global City Busan, we're in it together. This campaign was brought to you by BEFM, Busan 영어 방송.

0: for my Busan. What are you doing? Park PD, what are you doing? What are you sleeping? Don't sleep. We're working. Oh, my goodness. Yeah. What's been going on your weekend so far? Not much? Well, here's something I'd like to tell you about. You know, Busan Rockfest is coming up towards autumn time, so not pretty soon. But if you're not already following them and all their updates, then you're missing out. Let's go together, Busan Rockfest, shall we? Are we going to go? Are we going to take a BEFM cohort to Busan Rockfest? That'd be super fun. We could do some 공개 방송 거기서. 좋겠네. Anywho, enough about that. Let's get on with our show. In the second half of Sunday's highlights, we've got On the Mic. Then we've also got Explore Busan, followed by Global Chatter Squad. Highlights of the Global Chatter Squad, because it's very, very long. But up first, let's see who's on the mic.
1: Welcome to On The Mic, Made in Busan. I'm Kendra, here with a local creator today. Please welcome Jaden.
2: Thank you for having me. Hi, I'm Jaden.

Thank you very much to all of our guests and, of course, all of our lovely reporters. We'll see you again next week. Up next, this is Changes by Charlie Puth.

0: Welcome, everybody. Thank you very much for tuning in. It's time to explore Busan. Angie's in the house. Hello.
1: Hello.
0: How are you?
1: I'm great. How are you?
0: Happy as always, I see.
1: Yes, of course. The weather is not my style.
0: No?
1: I'm trying to overcompensate now.
0: I love this weather.
1: I know. I know. We always talk about it and you always say you love it. And yeah. I'm just always surprised.
0: Yeah, I do love the weather. I think we need to do something with the sound. Sorry if you're getting any feedback from our microphones. And maybe pull that microphone a little bit closer towards you. That might help.
1: Okay. Oh,
0: there we go.
1: Oh, there we go.
0: Nice. If you're going to yell, head back. Whoa! Okay.
1: Yes.
0: Good.
1: Got it.
0: Tell us about the segment. What is Explore Busan?
1: Right, Laura. So in Explore Busan, I'm going around to different places in Busan and I'm introducing them to our listeners. Mm. Some of the places many people will already know about, some of them are very unknown.
0: Mm.
1: Yeah, and it's been a great opportunity for me to also explore Busan because I actually don't know the city that well.
0: Mm-hmm.
1: So it's been a wonderful opportunity to go and find some new things.
0: Yeah. I like that. That's good.
1: Yeah.
0: That's nice.
1: Yeah.
0: I'm interested to where you went this week because you keep going to new places that actually many people haven't gone.
1: Yes. So this week, again, I went to a new place.
0: Mm-hmm.
1: Hua Myung Sing Tae Gong Won.
0: Ah, Hua Myung Sing Tae Gong Won.
1: Have you been?
0: Yes.
1: And?
0: I used to live in Hua Myung Dong. So I've been many, many times.
1: Okay. Okay. Mm. And what do you think?
0: Nice.
1: Nice.
0: Good.
1: Good.
0: 추천.
1: Oh, really? Okay. Yeah. Why do you recommend it, Laura?
0: There's a lot of things, actually, more so than you might expect. There's a lot of things to see and do.
1: Mm-hmm.
0: And also, it's just very, very peaceful.
1: It is. It absolutely is. So it was my first time, as we already said, and it's quite far out. So it's quite all the way in Yangsan.
0: Mm-hmm.
1: So, yeah, I mean, it's going to take a little bit of time to get there. And it's also near the Nakdonggang. It's actually along the Nakdong River. And it's got the wetlands and the bird migration access. And it opened in 2010 to the public.
0: Mm-hmm.
1: Mm-hmm. So it was, yeah, it was a really, really nice surprise, actually. I also didn't expect much from it. But there are just so many things happening in the park, yeah, which was just wonderful.
0: Yeah.
1: Yeah.
0: It's a great place because there's lots of space for kids to run, mm-hmm. number one. But also there's lots of places to be able to go and just see and do things because there's lots of events.
1: Yes, there are. And there's also lots of facilities as well. There's like a swimming pool. There are water facilities. There's a baseball field. There's so many, so many things going on there. And so it's also very, very big. It's bigger than I expected as well. And it's got a very kind of wild feeling to it.
0: Yeah.
1: It feels like it's been left in its natural state, kind of. The grass is very overgrown. Mm-hmm. The trees are very overgrown. And I feel like it's been left like that on purpose.
0: Because it's Sing Tae Gong Won.
1: There you go. Yeah. Ecological. Yeah. Mm-hmm. Which is fabulous. So as we are heading into summer now, you know, as you know, Laura, I'm a very, very big beach person.
0: Mm-hmm.
1: But, you know, some people don't really enjoy the beach. Some people want to go elsewhere for their kind of water sports. There you go. Putting your hand up, Laura.
0: I don't really. It's not that I don't like the beach. I like it fine.
1: Mm.
0: It's just that going to the beach for me is just messy.
1: Yes.
0: On the way back.
1: Yes.
0: I don't like the sand getting in everything. I don't like the cleanup. I don't, you know, I like to be on the beach, but also it's just... Yeah, I prefer the mountain.
1: Yeah. So for people like you who maybe think that the beach is a little bit admin-y, this is the perfect place to go because you can also do water sports there on the Nakdong River.
0: Yeah.
1: So I actually spoke to a lovely lady, Mrs. Chaw, who is a custodian of the water sports facilities. So let's take a listen to what she had to say.
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3: 안녕하세요.
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0: 와우, look at that.
1: Beautiful.
0: Okay, I saw maybe something similar, but not on the same spot. But I've never seen the Nakdong River, like water sports, etc. Tell me,
1: yeah, it's beautiful. It was so beautiful. I also didn't know it existed, to be honest. Yeah. So what she said, Mrs. Draw, she said, you could, so the most popular sport that they do there is wakeboarding. Mm-hmm. But they also have like the banana boat. Mm. And then if you're looking on the screen right now, you can also see there's some like obstacle courses, water obstacle courses. So for wakeboarding, 6 years old and up can join for wakeboarding. Everything else, it's from 8 years old.
0: Look at that.
1: Yes, it's beautiful.
0: Oh my goodness.
1: It was stunning. Absolutely
0: so, someone
1: stunning.
0: Just jumped right into the water. So if you are joining us on YouTube just now, you'll be able to see some of the beautiful scenes, very cool and still water. Mm. And so, a little river plopper just jumping in there. yeah, it looks great, you know, and not busy at all. I guess many people don't know about this.
1: Yeah.
0: Yet.
1: No, it's really, really not busy at all. And luckily, I also actually spoke to a person who goes here often.
0: Oh, yeah.
1: And he actually told me that, yeah, he comes every weekend. Mm-hmm. And yeah, it's not busy at all. He always comes and wakeboards. So yeah, that was Mr. Kim. Mm-hmm. So let's take a listen to what he had to say.
2: 안녕하세요.
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1: Yes.
0: He was nice.
1: Yes, Mr. Kim.
0: Okay, so, well, what did he say?
1: Yeah, so his wife actually tried wakeboarding first, mm-hmm. and he watched her doing it and thought it would be really fun. Mm. So that's why he started.
0: I see.
1: And he actually comes all year round. So mm-hmm. he starts in about April, mm. and he stays going every single weekend until the end of October.
0: Really?
1: Yeah.
0: So it's like a hobby for him then.
1: It really, really is. And every time that he goes, he stays there for like 3 hours in the morning.
0: To just do wakeboarding?
1: That's all he does. And I saw him go around maybe 3 or 4 times.
0: Really?
1: No jokes, no jokes. Yeah.
0: He must love it.
1: Yeah. He also says that the facilities are so great because there's actually also like a little pyeongi jeom there. Mm. So you can also buy snacks and food to eat while you're waiting. It's just a really, really nice chilled vibe, I think. But at the moment, because it's not that busy, there's not like enough seating space, I think, if like it got very, very crowded. Mm-hmm. So yeah, I'm hoping that they will expand that as time goes on.
0: Yeah.
1: Laura, have you ever tried wakeboarding?
0: I don't even know what wakeboarding is.
1: No, me neither.
0: Yeah. What is wakeboarding?
1: You hold on to something and the jet ski goes and you're behind.
0: Okay, so the jet ski goes.
1: Yeah.
0: You're holding on to a rope behind the jet ski.
1: Yes.
0: What's on your feet?
1: I don't know.
0: Is it like a board?
1: I saw a board, probably.
0: Okay, a board.
1: It's probably a board, yeah.
0: Do you have your feet like one in front of the other or side by side?
1: He had his one in front of the other. So I assume it can be either or, whatever floats your boat on that day.
0: Yeah. And she said, like, Mrs. Jo said that you could have children 6 years old and up doing
1: that? Yes. Yeah, yeah, yeah. So 6 years old and up, and then 8 years old and up for the other things as well.
0: Whoa.
1: Yeah. Really interesting, right? I'm assuming that two people could fit on the board.
0: Yeah, because you're going to have to do it with. I mean, of course, you've got life jackets on, but you don't want to fall into the water.
1: No, you don't.
0: Regardless.
1: No, you don't. No. Yeah. I have never done wakeboarding either because... So some people may not know this, but I have, even though I love the water, I have a fear of things that live in the water.
0: Dude, same.
1: Yeah.
0: And like looking down and you just imagine a kraken coming up.
1: Yeah. Or like in the river, I would imagine a crocodile. Yeah.
0: This is Korea.
1: Yeah. I know, but you know, you never know.
0: Not a crocodile, but what does live in those rivers? Like, I don't want to know. Oh, thinking about it, creeping me out. But you know, have you seen the movie Under Paris?
1: No.
0: Okay.
1: I'm not going to watch that.
0: Probably don't watch it if you don't like that. But it's about sharks in the water. Sharks get into the underground tunnels, the water tunnels in
1: Paris.
0: And yeah, and I think there's two sharks.
1: Okay.
0: Or, and then there's more sharks because then one shark attracts another. I don't know. It's not like Sharknado, but it's definitely like Shark Storm.
1: Yeah, I'll skip that. But
0: it's really fun though. Because the people that you want to get eaten by sharks get eaten by sharks.
1: Okay.
0: It's quite satisfying.
1: Okay. I might, yeah.
0: It's fun.
1: It's going to have to be a very bright day if I'm going to watch that. Yeah, I can't do horror movies at all.
0: Really?
1: Never, ever. Yeah, no.
0: Pak Pidi and I are horror movie specialists, right?
1: I cannot do it.
0: I don't think I've done wakeboarding. I have done paddleboarding. I've done surfing.
1: Okay.
0: I've done parasailing.
1: Yeah.
0: Parasailing. But I think wakeboarding would be fun. Maybe this summer.
1: Yeah, go and give it a try.
0: Yeah,
1: go and visit the Hwamyongsaeng Taekwongwon.
0: I love
1: it. That would be awesome.
0: Yeah.
1: So, as I said earlier, so it's all the way out in Yangsan, like nearby Yangsan. So it is quite far out. But luckily, it does have subway access. So you can get there via subway to Hwamyongyok. And then if you just leave the station, it's about a 5 to 10 minute walk to the station, to the park. You can also take the village bus, which is great. And also, there are lots of parking lots. So if you drive, you will be able to park.
0: Good.
1: Yeah, and it's not paid. So I went on the weekend as well, and I didn't pay for parking.
0: You just went in?
1: Yeah, just went in, had a nice day, left.
0: Winner.
1: Winner, chicken dinner.
0: That is winner, chicken dinner. Free parking for me is always chicken dinner.
1: Absolutely.
0: I love it.
1: No, so I think that the park is just a much lesser visited than other places, especially like we have Shimin Gongwon, and then in we spoke about the Bukang Park last week as well. You know, so I think that this park especially just deserves a little bit more recognition.
0: Well,
1: you
0: the
1: know.
0: Thing that I know about Hwamyongsaeng Taekwongwon, so you've got the ecological site, so you've got some of the wildlife stuff, which is very cool. So you've got tour groups coming in that way, but they've set up this lovely water area. I think number one, they've not really shared it with many people because I've never heard about it.
1: No, yeah.
0: Either that's not getting through. And also people go there when, like I said, when there's an event, like you said, when there's things going on.
1: Yes.
0: Perfect, because there's so much space.
1: Yes.
0: But when there's no events going on, people don't really go. But can I tell you, during the summer holidays, at a certain part, very near the train station of Hwamyong, and you just kind of go, you can either drive or walk across to the park, and near the parking lot, the car park, there's also like a BMX or skating
1: park
0: thing.
1: Yes.
0: Around that area in the summertime is packed.
1: Okay.
0: Packed. Saturday, Sunday, all throughout the holidays, people with tents, picnics, bubbles,
1: just doing
0: kites,
1: their whole thing.
0: Like, it's a proper family zone. It's so nice.
1: That's so lovely. Mm. And it's great that you mentioned that, Laura, because the last people I spoke to were actually a family.
0: Oh.
1: Yes, so they were out with their two children. Mm. And they took the time to chat to me about how often they come to the park and what they think of it. So let's take a listen.
5: 안녕하세요.
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3: You know, I love the videos. It makes me feel like I'm out on a nice walk.
0: Yeah.
3: And then
0: beautiful.
3: I look outside, I'm like, ooh, look at that weather. But then I look at the video, I'm like,
0: It was lovely. It was really lovely.
3: We've got a couple of people messaging in. Ryan. Ryan name says, 화명생태공원 산책하기 좋아요. So it's good 좋아요. For walking. C1June name says, 여기 휘트 페스티벌 했던 곳이군요. 자전거 타기도 엄청 좋은 곳이죠. 그리고 여기 테니스장 엄청 좋고, 이용요금도 2시간에 10,000원.
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4: it was just so fabulous. And as they said as well, you know, everyone in the area kind of knows about this park.
3: Yeah.
4: And even though they move to another place, they still take time at least twice a month to come and visit because they just said it's so great for the kids, you know, to play, do their sports, do their skating.
3: To just run.
4: Yeah.
3: Run and be wild.
4: Yeah. My son is starting to walk, so...
3: Pick up bugs and enjoy the greenness.
4: Yeah.
3: That was what my childhood was all about. It's like, get outside, go and play. And you're just faced with green fields and you just go out until lunchtime.
4: That sounds amazing.
3: Come
4: yeah.
3: back when you're hungry.
4: We used to do the same thing. Yeah, just be outside, you know, not inside on the phone or on the computer.
3: Yeah, absolutely.
4: It's just beautiful.
3: Well, Ange, what is your final take about Hwamyong Ecological Park?
4: So, you know, I must say that I was very, very pleasantly surprised. Mm. I didn't actually know anything about it when I went. I was just like, okay, let's go, you know. And I like to do that because I like to give my very first impression when I arrive somewhere.
3: Well, that's it. You
4: know.
3: If you research it, then you have expectations.
4: Exactly. So I didn't research a thing and I was pleasantly surprised. And I just think it's beautiful and it's so big and it's just lovely. There's so much to do.
3: Yeah.
4: So please go and give it a visit.
3: Go and give it a visit.
4: There you go.
3: Go and give it a whirl or a spin. Yeah, that's nice. Did you go with the family?
4: I did. Mm. I did go with the family.
3: I saw you had your dog.
4: I did. Yes.
3: Was it a good place for dogs?
4: It was, you know, but I think if you take your dog off lead, I wouldn't do it here.
3: Okay.
4: Yeah, because they could run into some marsh or something and get, you know, ticks or whatever. Yeah, I wouldn't do that. Yeah. But on a lead, very, very nice. And it was a little bit hot, so make sure to pack water.
3: Yeah.
4: If you're going to take your dog with you. Yeah,
3: yeah.
4: Absolutely.
3: Yeah, I think what we're looking there as well, there's obviously water there. So that's a really good tip.
4: Yes.
3: Because kids as well, kids love to get into the trees and the bushes and the everything. So you just need to make sure that you go with bug repellent on.
4: Yes.
3: And just check yourself on
4: and
3: the way
4: back
3: dogs. As well. And check your dogs
4: check
3: as well.
4: Check yourself, check your dogs, check your kids.
3: Check yourself before you wreck yourself. Shamon. Anyway.
4: Oh, goodness.
3: And yeah. always a good time having you in the studio. Thank you for bringing us something that's relatively just peace.
4: Yeah, there you go.
3: It was so peaceful.
4: In these days. Yeah these absolutely. Crazy Changma days.
3: These crazy days.
4: Yeah.
3: Indeed. We will see you again next week.
4: Thank
3: Until
4: you.
3: Until then, enjoy your weekend and enjoy the weather.
4: Thank you. Thank you, Laura. You too. Bye-bye.
3: Thank you, Ange, for another episode of Explore Busan. Always a good time. Love your energy every single week. Okay, let me play you another song. Up next, we've got Stacey, To Love.

0: Yes, indeed. It's time for Global Chatter Squad. Hands in the house.
1: Chatter, chatter, chatter.
0: Andrew's in the house.
1: Hello, everyone.
2: I really thought you were going to give her the big introduction and interview. And Andrew's here.
0: And Andrew with a bottle on his head and a pen mustache.
1: You lasted pretty long.
2: Yeah.
1: He had that bottle on his head and the pen on his head.
2: And she kept talking because usually at that part, like to start the second hour, it's usually quite fast. Yeah. And I was like, why is she taking so long?
0: Oh, there was a reason.
2: Yeah.
1: This is the thing. There's not only one Changnakuragi in here. There's one, two, and three little rascals in here.
0: Yes, exactly. Indeed. What are we talking about today?
1: Right.
0: 오늘의 토픽은?
2: Take it away.
1: It's mukbang.
0: Mukbang.
1: Mukbang. I love it when non-Korean speakers pronounce it mukbang.
0: We're going to do some mukbang today. Mukbang. I've got some mukbang here.
2: But it's interesting with this topic and what this style of videos and whatnot. Around the world now, it's not even, people don't say like eating videos or eating with somebody. It's even people don't know that that word is Korean. They use that to describe it.
1: Right?
0: You know, people call it mukbang.
2: Yeah.
0: As in mukbang. As in huk dang.
2: Mm.
0: Like muk as in like not like muk is muk, but they call it in Scotland muk. So muk is dirt.
1: Mm. Oh.
0: You don't know that?
1: I didn't know that.
2: Like,
1: muck is dirt. Run amok. Something's
2: wrong. No, like my boots are all mucky.
0: Yeah, my boots are mucky.
2: Okay. They're
0: like,
2: muddy.
0: It's like actual like huk.
1: Do you think when Scots hear mukbang, they think it's like...
2: dirty eating?
1: Has to do with...
0: Could be dirty eating. Some people might think that, but when you say mukbang, it's like muck. And you can say dog's muck. It means like dog dirt, dog poop.
1: Yeah.
0: So muck is not a good word for us Scottish people to hear, mukbang.
1: But yeah, it's funny when these different sounding words, they mean similar things or different things.
0: You're like bringing it back
1: in. I'm trying to bring it back in here. Number one pride factor is that the fact that the word mukbang is so
2: universal now.
1: And it was officially added to the Oxford English Dictionary in 2013. That's a while back.
2: Yeah.
1: Mm-hmm. Yeah.
2: Because you think like the streaming services that were around then, I don't think too many of them are around now that, you know, these people are on. So a lot of people just use NoTube now as like what their one they would use for this, or they post reels or shorts or something like that. Right. But it is something that I don't know. First off, though, are you a fan of this? Or are you a fan of mukbang?
0: Not even slightly.
2: Not even slightly?
1: Not even in the very beginning when it became...
2: I'm curious, but I want to hear why in a moment.
1: Because I love mukbang.
2: And I'm with you on this one.
1: Okay.
2: And there's the big turnoff for me is the...
0: Oh.
2: I can't stand it.
1: Laura's having that's a visceral reaction.
2: Yes.
0: It's like, honestly, this is one of my trauma sounds. Like, mouth noises, kissing, brushing teeth, especially that noise.
2: Yeah.
1: This is why I'm surprised that mukbang, also, well, okay, let's break it down a little bit. Not all mukbangs have like that super
2: They're not ASMR.
1: Sensitive ASMR sound.
2: You're right.
1: But generally, I think in most cultures, at least in American culture, making noise while you eat, that's a no-no.
2: Oh, yeah,
1: that's
2: definitely no. It's a Western thing, no, for sure.
1: But in Korea, I don't think that's such a no-no.
2: Well, definitely not. Go next door to any restaurant and you'll find
1: it. Oh, I think like making that slurping noise sometimes is a show. It's a sign of like, oh, this is so delicious. Mm. I think
2: with noodle dishes, noodle dishes is different than if you're eating, like if I was going to eat meat and I made a thumb and I was like... I'm not going to do it, Laura. But made that loud noise.
1: Yeah.
2: I think that's different than somebody slurping noodles.
1: That's true.
2: Because I also heard that when I came here, that in Asia in general, it was more of a sign to the cook or the chef saying, wow, this is so delicious.
0: Uh-huh. Also, I think two things about that. It can be definitely a sign to the cook that the noodles are delicious. Also, when you're having noodles, it's in hot, boiling hot broth.
2: Nailed
0: it. You need to go get the air in as well and cool it down.
1: Definitely.
0: For me, the noodle sound isn't as bad, but I actually made some content about this a long time ago, and this had people, like Koreans, my audience is really all Korean, had them divided, saying, so it's more delicious when you eat it like showing that you're eating deliciously. And other people said, well, people who eat like that don't have good manners because it's not normal to eat like honestly, that noise for me is just
2: that is right up there with someone on the subway snapping gum. I want to reach inside that person's mouth, pull the gum out, and stick it on their nose.
1: Well, as we're talking about
0: that's
1: this,
0: very, very diplomatic.
2: That's what it used to be when we got caught chewing gum when I was in elementary school. The teacher would make you put it on your nose.
1: Yeah, I think that's smart. Yeah. I am curious, as we're talking about our opinions, listeners, let us know what you think about mukbang.
2: For sure.
1: And, you know, you don't have to share the exact channel names, but what type of mukbang that you're into or not into. I became a big fan of this channel where, I won't say the channel name, but this woman, she only shows the lower half of her face. Mm. And it is very, there's an ASMR quality to it. But what I like about it is, and she doesn't talk during it. Because a lot of the mukbangers, they eat and, you know, chat with their, you know, audience.
2: Sure.
1: But this woman, it's everything is very visually decadent.
0: Mm.
1: Even everything that, like, down to her lipstick, her nails, just the food, the presentation of it is very satisfying. Mm. And I used to have that turned on while I would, like, study. Or do work.
2: Really?
1: So it became kind of like a weird... I would have it on
0: low
1: volume.
0: Oh, so you're one of those, eh?
1: Yeah, kind of like white noise. Oh, one of those. You mean the real deal?
2: Yeah.
0: We do mean the real deal.
2: But I like talking about people... I guess maybe this isn't a bomb, but it would be like... there's one guy I watch who he does like food challenges, but it's not like him... It's just a video of can he eat, you know, 40 cheeseburgers in like 30 minutes?
1: Yeah,
0: and I hate that.
2: But it's not. He's also a British guy, so it's kind of interesting. Huh. But there's the whole, like, I don't know. It's the reward, because if he can do it, he goes around the world and does this, and it's pretty interesting. But like the streamers to do it, you know, there's a lot of people, and I think it's that social connection thing too, right? Mm. Where there's streamers who do it every night at like 7 o'clock, and if you're single or you're someone who doesn't have a significant other and you can actually eat with somebody, you can chat with them, you know, and then, you know, obviously you can subscribe to their channel or their page or whatever it is, and, you know, then you have that connection with them. I can see that, you know, more so than just some of the random stuff you see on the net.
1: Yeah.
2: But, and then you kind of, you become part of their lives. But then I've also seen, like, they missed tonight. Where are they? You know, like they weren't on a scheduled time
0: because
2: and they're supposed to be there.
0: The parasocial relationship runs very deep with that kind of content. And so I think people become incredibly dependent
2: 100%.
0: On these streamers being there to eat with.
1: Yeah.
0: And so I don't like mukbang for a number of reasons, but I would say that mukbang is something that I would enjoy, not for me, but for the fact that it does give people someone to be with. And I find that in general, I don't like social media for all of the negatives that it has, but it does, if used appropriately, have so many positives.
2: Yeah, definitely.
0: And I think being able to connect people, like, can you imagine if there was more access for elderly people, for example, to get online and sit down and they have their food in front of them, and then they're connected to 10 of their friends or 10 other people.
2: Mm-hmm.
0: And old people love to chat about their day.
2: Oh,
0: they would just be chatting and chatting and chatting, and it would be chaos.
1: Mm.
0: It would be like 10 of us in a room.
1: Good chaos, though,
0: but
1: right?
0: But good chaos,
1: especially when you have, when you have mobility issues, like just being able to connect that way is important.
0: Or social anxiety or just...
2: I kind of did this over COVID a little bit with, friends from home.
1: Mm.
2: It would be like they'd set a time and obviously they're doing it as like, 8 or, say 10 p.m. and it would be like 10 a.m. here and we'd all just, have a beer or something together and chat. It was really interesting. One of the things that I thought was cool that came out of COVID, and then also, some of those different platforms that were made available for pretty much everyone to use.
1: Mm-hmm.
2: And, we got to talk with some of the guys I hadn't really talked to in, 6 or 8 years, things like that. And it was really cool. And then I hear of other people like that, some elderly people eating with their family because they were not allowed to see each other.
1: Mm.
2: So they'd, set up on the screen or even on the TV.
1: Mm.
2: And there were some people, it was like Thanksgiving or Easter dinner, these kind of things. And they were able to be together, which I thought was really, really cool.
1: I mean, yeah. Mukbang, I mean, I'm not surprised it's such a global sensation and that this mukbang type of thing originated in Korea, because if you think about the Korean word 식구, 식구 meaning like family, people that you are together with, 식구 means people who eat together. Yeah. But although, I mean, I love the parasocial aspect of it, but I think it can be a slippery slope, because sometimes I literally think, because I can be a little isolated sometimes, I think, okay, can I go out? Do I go out and hang out with my friends? Friends? Or because when I'm watching a mukbang or, you know, like on a live stream like that, I can get a sense of it without exerting, you know, the energy.
0: You can lie on your couch and enjoy it.
1: Yeah.
0: Without having to leave your pajamas.
1: Or wear pants for that matter. But then it's like, ooh, then I suddenly go into conspiracy theory mind. Like, is there like a force of people who actually want this for us? Want people as much as possible to stay in our little apartments, order everything that we need. And, you know, so I do try to like, when I'm watching something like and I'm enjoying it too much, I think, okay, call someone up.
0: Yeah, but you've got that that critical intervention, which most people don't have.
2: Yeah.
0: I won't go into it, but this is kind of what I'm studying. And you need to have that presence of mind to be able to pull yourself out of whatever content it is you're consuming.
1: Yeah.
0: Because that's when, like Andrew said, what you said, like people get upset when a streamer takes a holiday or you're like too much into it thinking, wait a minute, why am I so much into this? Isn't there something else I should be out there like experiencing?
2: It becomes an addiction. An addiction, you know, a lot of people would say when it starts affecting your everyday life, right? And for some of these people, it becomes, you know, FOMO, fear of missing out, where the next day they're talking about something that happened on the stream yesterday. I missed that. Now I feel like I'm an outcast because I can't reply in the chat about what happened. Like, what went on? I had to go do something.
1: Yeah.
2: And then people become, that becomes their life, you know? And that's part of the thing where, you know, I think is a very negative thing of it. But for a lot of people in isolation or, you know, they might not have friends and things like that, it's what they rely on. But as Laura said, you being able to be like, all right, I got to turn this off and get outside or do something is, you know, it's not everybody has that ability.
0: No, most people, in fact, most people don't have that ability.
1: Do you think that mukbang would be helpful when one is on a diet? Because I have experienced that. Because sometimes I'm not even hungry. I just crave something. And then instead of just like going actually like having the food, I turn on a mukbang. Because you can, not, like, there's so much out there. I can search like the item of food that I want. And then somehow it did kind of satisfy that design.
0: Well, it does. I think
2: it has
0: like
2: opposite.
0: Scientific, I think there's a scientific kind of element to it in that sense. I think when you're craving food, you have the reward system of watching someone else eat. And you're like, wow, I should get that. And especially if the way it's filmed is really appealing. Then you're like, wow, 진짜 맛있겠다. And so you, the brain, I don't know what's going on, but like the cognitive response to that visual will actually do something for you as well. But my husband does that. He like, he'll sit and he'll watch someone eating jajangmyeon. And I'm like, why are you watching that? He's like, 맛있겠다. And so he wants to like, he'll be thinking of a food.
2: Same thing.
0: And he'll be like, oh, 맛있겠다.
2: And I'm like, why are you watching that?
0: Why are you watching that? Just eat it.
2: If I watch that, I'm going to get that.
1: Really?
2: 100%. Like if I see someone with like a really nice smash burger and some crispy French fries, I'm like, oh, I need to find where can I get a burger right now. I'm out the door.
1: I mean, a lot of these channels do serve that advertising function.
0: Well,
1: too.
0: That's it as well. Do you know, when I was watching Game of Thrones, all I wanted to do was drink wine in the morning. Because that's all they did.
1: Eat meat.
2: Out of a horn.
0: Eat a turkey leg and drink wine out of a horn at 10 a.m. Because it was constant. And this is like, it's just going back to what I study. It's what we see in our symbolic environment.
1: Yeah.
0: So
1: yeah,
0: what we consume on TV in our media becomes a representation of what we think is normal. And then it actually changes how we believe life is, you know? And we think, oh, this is normal, I'll do this. And something that I don't like about mukbang, and actually Isae Young-nim said, personally not a fan of mukbang, normalizing excessive eating for entertainment is not healthy.
2: That's the other thing,
0: and this is what I hate. Number one, it's so unhealthy to normalize people binging this amount of food for entertainment.
1: Not everyone can do it. I think it's a very the specific type of digestive system.
0: Also, there's a lot of people who eat and then vomit off camera.
2: Oh,
1: no.
2: Oh, 100%.
0: And also, I mean, that's just very, very unhealthy. Also, the amount of money people are spending on this food.
2: Astronomical.
0: And people who don't have enough money to put food on the table for their family. Mm-hmm. And then there, you know, there's content out there that's really just kind of glamorizing this,
1: big irony
0: this excessive.
1: In this.
0: And then also the waste element
2: I
0: of
2: think
0: it as well.
2: The big thing is, you know, and we've already talked about this, is your mindset when you're watching it as well. Mm. And not, like you said, most people don't have that, are not able to, you know, not compartmentalize, but like be able to put it away from their real life, you know what I mean? And then it shows, okay, well, I want to do that too. Mm. Or I should go to the Pyeongnijeom and get three things of jajangmyeon, some sausages and this, and then see if I can eat it, you know? Whereas there are a lot of the channels that are, they're just having a meal, like a normal meal. But then there's ones where they're like, can I destroy these 15 things of jajangmyeon? Sorry, we're hating on jajangmyeon here, or maybe loving on it. But it's like,
1: it's delicious food.
2: The sodium bomb alone would put you in the hospital.
0: Unfortunately, we've got
1: maybe we should do one.
2: Yeah, we should do one.
0: Yeah, we're planning on doing.
1: Yeah,
0: stuff.
1: And
0: Let's
1: we won't show anyone. We'll just do it. We'll just, you know, shoot it and then
2: secret
1: delete it.
2: Secret bottle cap camera filming Laura's face, making all the noises.
0: Listen, always a ridiculously fun time when you're in the studio together. Thank
2: flies.
0: You very much. I know time really has flown today. Global Chatter Squad, your mission is complete for another week. We will see you again next Thursday. Until then, enjoy your weekend. I
1: Cheerios.
0: Love you very much.
1: Cheerios.
2: Have a good one, everyone.
0: Bye-bye. Well, my friends, sadly, it is time for me to say goodbye for today. However, I'll be back with you tomorrow at 4:05 p.m. Until then, enjoy the rest of your Sunday. Today's show was produced by Park Bo-sung, written by Hong Kyung-hwa, hosted by Laura McCluckie, and the final song is Good Together by Hun. Just like me and you, good together. I'll see you tomorrow. Bye-bye.

Good evening and welcome to Cine Concerto with me, your host, Eric Pleasy. Thanks for joining me on this Sunday night as we take a deep dive into the movies that you love. Of course, we're going to listen to some great music along the way. And to kick things off, we have a trailer from the latest film to hit theaters. It's Ready or Not 2, Here I Come.

0: speak. Are we really gonna play that?
1: You've caused quite a stir, Mrs. Nadomas. You married into that family. Now they're dead. What you didn't know is that this goes far beyond them. By surviving hide and seek, you've triggered a new game. This time against the High Council families. Double or nothing.
2: This part will be familiar.
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All right, welcome to Cine Concerto here on BEFM. I'm your host, Eric Pleasy, and that was a song from Nancy Sinatra called These Boots Are Made for Walking. Well, thanks for joining me on this Sunday night. We are here to talk about movies both old and new. Speaking of new films, we started off the show with the latest trailer to a horror comedy sequel called Ready or Not 2, Here I Come. Now, this brings back the same characters that you loved in the first film. I am so excited to tell you about this movie, how Samara Weaving is doing, and of course, how they really amp up the premise to the next level for this film. Of course, we're also going to be looking at some other amazing horror movie sequels, doing a deep dive into a classic film that got a sequel more recently, and of course, discussing a lot of great movie soundtracks along the way, listening to some awesome music. Speaking of which, we're going to keep those tunes going right now and hear a couple from the Rascal Flatts. Here is Winner at a Losing Game and See Mr. Through.

All right, now it's time for What's New, the part of the show where we look at the latest films to hit theaters as well as streaming services. And tonight we are talking about Ready or Not 2, Here I Come. This is following the success of the 2019 horror comedy Ready or Not, directed by Matt Bertolini Open and Tyler Gillette. I'm excited because this was such a fantastic kind of hidden gem of the 2019s that they finally are bringing it back. And again, getting Samara Weaving to star as Grace Ledomas, the main protagonist in this movie. Now, the sequel reunites audiences with the resourceful survivor who escaped the deadly game played by her wealthy in-laws and expands the story into a larger, more unpredictable world. Rather than simply repeating the original premise, the filmmakers sought to explore how Grace's life has changed after surviving one of the most bizarre and traumatic nights imaginable. Blending horror, dark comedy, and outrageous violence, the sequel aims to preserve the tone that made the original film a cult favorite. So this is actually set really close after Ready or Not. In fact, the movie ends with her sitting out on the steps and immediately begins the new film right there. So really, no time is lost. She is taken from that place into a hospital where she begins to realize that things are not over. Now, this is really interesting, mainly because Samara Weaving doesn't look like she aged a single day, even though this was quite a long time ago the first movie was made. I am especially excited because she actually got better. I would say bringing more comedic elements to this story. Her portrayal of Grace in the first film was very memorable, very balanced, but now she seems a bit more unhinged in the sequel. Of course, there are some new characters that you need to get to know, one of them being her sister showing up very suddenly, and I really think that turning it from a single survivor into a duo really is the right move, mainly because it brings a lot more stakes to the movie. Now, of course, if you're going to cast someone as a sister to Samara Weaving, Catherine Newton is the person to do so. She is a fantastic actress, mostly known for movies in the horror realm like Abigail or Freaky or Paranormal Activity 4. I think she does a great job balancing, again, that violence, the emotional depth needed to play the character, as well as helping ground the outrageous circumstances that these sisters now find themselves in. If you're wondering about these circumstances, they pretty much are back in the hide and seek game to the death, except this time, instead of one family hunting them, they have multiple families from different parts of the world coming to converge on them. And of course, they need to play hide and seek and survive until the morning. Now, I'm going to be telling you more about some of these amazing new additions to the cast. But first, let's take a song break and listen to a couple from Post Malone. Here is Only Wanna Be With You and Sunflower.

All right, welcome back to Cine Concerto here on BEFM. I'm your host, Eric Pleasy, and that was Sunflower from Post Malone. Well, we are talking about the film Ready or Not 2, Here I Come, which is in theaters right now. It's a sequel to the widely successful Ready or Not, a movie about a girl that gets trapped with her in-laws in a deadly game of hide-and-seek. In this sequel, she is fighting against even more people in this child's game to the death. What I like about it is that they managed to expand the world and take even more famous people that you might recognize, toss in some great cameos, and really make this sequel kind of amping it up to the next level. For some of the people they got, first you get Elijah Wood as the lawyer, the new person who is overseeing the game. He's bringing comedy as well as a little bit of, you know, his sense of dark humor, forebodings. He's very, very good in that role. Sarah Michelle Gellar and Sean Hutsey are two brother and sister in the film, and they are the ones that are trying to take this championship. Again, if you're not familiar with the premise, it's all about these families hunting down Samara Weaving and her sister in order to claim ownership over the world. That's right, the person who wins gets to rule the world. It might seem like an out there premise, but it really does make the stakes super high. Along the same lines, you get a great cameo from David Cronenberg, something that was very surprising. Actually, I had to do a double take when I saw him in the film, but he does a great job as Sarah Michelle Gellar's father. You also get some other families represented by actor Olivia Chung and Anthony Hall. You have Masa Lizdek as well as Nadim Umar Kitab. And actually, one of my favorites is Nestor Carbonell and Maya J. Again, some people that were kind of mentioned in the first film, but really getting a chance to shine in this sequel. This is a fantastic horror sequel. I think it does everything right. What you want in a movie that is going to naturally elevate a story, elevate a world.

but also make sure that you're not just rehashing the things that made the first film great. The introduction of the sister, the higher stakes, everything is amped up to 11, and that's exactly why you should go and check out Ready or Not 2, Here I Come. All right, well, while you look up some movie times, let's keep the music rolling and listen to a couple songs from Beyoncé. Here is Me, Myself, and I. We're going to follow that up with Break My Soul. All the ladies.

All right, now it's time for Home Cinema, the part of the show where I like to give my own recommendations for some movies that you can enjoy from the comfort of your couch. And tonight we are going to be talking about horror movie sequels. This is a long list of films, but oftentimes they have a reputation for disappointing audiences. Still, some have managed to be equal or even surpass the films that inspired them. Unlike many genres, horror often thrives on expanding mythology, introducing memorable villains, and finding new creative ways to terrify audiences. Over the decades, a number of sequels have become classics in their own right, proving that returning to familiar nightmares can sometimes produce even greater results. So tonight we're going to be going through some of my favorite horror movie sequels, starting with a movie that definitely starts as a horror film in the first and kind of evolves into an action horror movie by the second. Of course, I'm talking about Aliens from 1986. Directed by James Cameron, it is a follow-up to Ridley Scott's original Alien, which was more of a slow-burn science fiction horror. This time, Cameron transformed the sequel into a thrilling action horror experience without sacrificing suspense. Sigourney Weaver returns as Ellen Ripley, delivering one of the most iconic performances in science fiction history. The film expanded the mythology surrounding the xenomorph creatures and introduced memorable characters such as Hicks and Bishop. Many of the characters in Aliens are the ones that I honestly think are more memorable than the first film or even any film to follow. I do love Bill Paxton as Hicks. I do love Bishop, the android. Everything is fantastic about it. And, you know, James Cameron does have a knack for bringing sequels to life that are even better than the original. Another example of this is Terminator 2 Judgment Day. Although the original Terminator blended sci-fi with horror, the sequel elevated every aspect of the story. Arnold Schwarzenegger returned as the T-800, except this time he is a protector and not the villain, while Robert Patrick's terrifying T-1000 became one of cinema's greatest antagonists. Again, Cameron really nailed the idea of expanding the world and taking a horror premise and turning it into more action, but definitely keeping some of the scary elements that made the first film so fantastic. Now, before we jump into any more sequels, let's take a song break and listen to a few from Chapel Ronan. Here is Pink Pony Club and Good Luck, Babe.

All right, welcome back to Cine Concerto here on BEFM. That was Good Luck Babe by Chapel Ronan. You're here with me, Eric Pleasy, as we talk about some horror movie sequels. That's right, I'm giving you my own recommendations for some of the best films that you could check out that are follow-ups to some iconic movies. Now, another one that is definitely worth mentioning has to be George A. Romero's Dawn of the Dead. Expanding upon the ideas introduced in Night of the Living Dead, Romero moved action to a shopping mall and used the setting to satirize consumer culture. Of course, this was later redone by Zack Snyder and James Gunn, eventually turning into a genre. At the time, though, it was just another horror movie with an excellent movie sequel. Now, there is a few more that I want to mention. Another one definitely praised by horror fans has to be Evil Dead 2 from 1987. Sam Raimi took the terrifying elements of the Evil Dead and combine them with outrageous comedy, creating an entertaining experience. Of course, Bruce Campbell is the star as Ash Williams. He does a great job in this sequel, which is kind of rehashing the first movie, but I don't mind because it is so much more off-the-wall bonkers. You're definitely going to enjoy it. Of course, there is one more that is worth mentioning, and that has to be the Nightmare on Elm Street series. Now, the slasher genre has produced several memorable sequels, but A Nightmare on Elm Street 3 Dream Warrior stands out as a fan favorite. Returning heroine Nancy Thompson joined a group of troubled teenagers who learned to fight Freddy Krueger within their dreams. The film really did a great job balancing creativity, humor, and horror while introducing imaginative dream sequences that became hallmarks of the franchise. For many viewers, it represented the perfect blend of terrifying scares and supernatural fantasy that made Freddy Krueger such an enduring villain. Ultimately, the greatest horror sequels succeed because they do more than simply repeat familiar formulas. Some of the ones I didn't mention but are worth checking out: Bride of Frankenstein, The Conjuring 2, Scream 2. All of these expand the mythology, deepen the characters, and introduce fresh ideas while honoring what audiences love about the originals. So if you're into these movies, definitely go and look a few of them up. I think they are a perfect watch for a summer Sunday night. All right, well, we're going to have to wrap up the first hour right now. I'm going to be back in the second hour with some more movie talk. Until then, I'm going to leave you with a song from Shaboozey. Here is A Bar Song. Enjoy the music, and I'll see you back after this.

Bar. Welcome back to the second hour of Cine Concerto here on BEFM. I'm your host, Eric Pleasy, and that was a song from Vanilla Ice called Ice Ice Baby. Well, thanks for joining me on this Sunday night. In the second hour of the show, we're going to be looking at a classic horror movie and talking about its sequel, going behind the scenes and explaining how it got made. Of course, we're also going to be doing a deep dive into a movie soundtrack, looking at some of the best needle drops that you can find in any film. Before we get to any of that, I want to remind you that if you want to participate in the show, all you need to do is go to our website at www.befm.or.kr and head over to the Cine Concerto page. There you're going to find a message board where you can leave any questions, comments, or even requests. If there's a song you want to hear, I'm more than happy to play it. But also, if there's a movie you want me to talk about, you know, maybe you want me to do action sequels, well, I can do that for you as well. Just let me know what you're into these days, and who knows, maybe our conversation will end up on the show. All right, well, while you look up that web address, let's listen to a few songs from Run DMC. Here is Walk This Way, and It's Tricky.

All right, now it's time for Quiet on Set, the part of the show where we go behind the scenes and explain how a classic movie got made. Well, tonight we are going to a more modern film and talking about Dr. Sleep. Released in 2019, it served as both a sequel to Stanley Kubrick's The Shining and an adaptation of Stephen King's 2013 novel of the same name. Directed by Mike Flanagan, the film stars Ewan McGregor as an adult, Danny Torrance, who continues to struggle with the trauma of his childhood experiences at the Overlook Hotel. Rather than simply revisiting familiar scares, the movie explores themes of addiction, recovery, and the lasting effects of trauma. Blending supernatural horror with emotional drama, Dr. Sleep sought to bridge the gap between King's original vision and Kubrick's iconic film. Decades later, after surviving the horrors of the Overlook, Danny has become an alcoholic, haunted by memories and visions he cannot escape. Now, this is actually how the movie starts off. Eventually, he finds stability in a small New Hampshire town where he works at a hospice and earns the nickname Dr. Sleep for his ability to comfort dying patients using his psychic gift known as The Shining. Through the support of AA and his friends, Danny slowly rebuilds his life. However, this fragile piece is disrupted when he forms a psychic connection with a gifted girl named Abra Stone, played by Kylie Curran. Now, this is where the movie really kicks off. Honestly, what I just explained to you was the first couple scenes of the film. They do a great job speeding through time, and they really bring you to this relationship between Danny and Abra. Abra possesses extraordinary psychic abilities, far stronger than Danny's own, and she soon attracts the attention of the True Knot, a nomadic group of psychic predators led by the mysterious Rose the Hat. Now, she is portrayed by Rebecca Ferguson and is one of the film's greatest strengths. Charismatic, seductive, and terrifying, she feeds on psychic essence known as steam, produced by children who possess the Shining. So it does start to get a little complicated, but that is the setup. There are two people who are linked psychically, and they are trying to avoid or find or help the people being hunted by the True Knot. So it does kind of shift from a horror movie into an action film, but there is so much more to tell you about how this got made. Before that, though, let's take a song break and listen to a couple songs right now from Andy Grammer. Here is Fresh Eyes and Honey, I'm Good. I got

0: true.
1: All right, welcome back to Cine Concerto here on BEFM. I'm your host, Eric Pleasy, and that was a song from Andy Grammer called Honey, I'm Good. Well, we are talking about the movie Dr. Sleep and looking at how director Mike Flanagan focused heavily on Danny's personal journey in order to bridge the gap between the original version written by Stephen King, the Stanley Kubrick version that became an iconic horror film, The Shining, and of course, the sequel called Dr. Sleep, again, written by Stephen King. Now, what makes this so unique is that he had to balance so many factors, not only those, but also expectations from the fans, and I think he did a fantastic job. Not only was the movie very heartfelt, and he didn't actually rely on that many jump scares, instead, it was a slow burn horror, kind of like the first one. Of course, I'm talking about Stanley Kubrick's The Shining. A little bit scary, but not, you know, jump scares all the way through, but does ramp up the action, and by the end, you are brought back to the Overlook Hotel, keeping with the same visual aesthetics as The Shining. Not to mention, he did get Stephen King's approval to do this movie, having worked on other adaptations from that writer. I think he did a great job balancing fan expectations, what Stephen King wanted, and of course, playing into his own strengths as an accomplished horror director. Now, one of the big factors in the remakes was definitely the music. It plays an important role in establishing the unsettling atmosphere. And for this, he tapped the Newton Brothers, who created a score that incorporates elements inspired by the music from The Shining, but also adding their own themes, so it feels both fresh and nostalgic at the same time. Now, of course, when you incorporate all of these different tasks, you are going to come across critics who maybe didn't like the movie. People thought it was too much action, not enough horror. Personally, I think it is a great balance of both. Ewan McGregor, known for, you know, being able to kind of do it all, does a great job as a battered down Danny Torrance. You know, he's not a hero. He's scared. He has a lot of his own problems, and yet he's confronted to protect and help this girl, Abra, who he needs to save from Rebecca Ferguson. Now, one point that I want to make is that they do get some awesome cameos, one of them being from Jacob Tremblay, who does a fantastic job really scaring the pants off you, almost to the point where you're going to cry. I'm not going to reveal the scene, but in an interview, he said that he did work very hard with his father to come up with something truly terrifying. And this honestly is one of the centerpieces of the film. So if you're looking for a great sequel, or even if you're not familiar with The Shining, I think you can watch this movie on your own and get the gist of everything, although it doesn't hurt to go back and watch Kubrick's original because it does give a lot of nods in this movie to that film. All right, well, I hope you can go and check out Dr. Sleep. It's streaming right now, and might I add, go and look up the director's cut. It's a little bit longer, but much more entertaining. While you do that, let's take a song break, listen to a few songs from the Counting Crows. Here is Mr. Jones and A Long December.

All right, now it's time for Cine Mix, a part of the show where we look at the music that makes up the movies that you love. And tonight we are talking about another horror sequel. This one isn't really horror, but it is definitely a spooky movie for the whole family. I'm talking about Hotel Transylvania, and particularly the third Hotel Transylvania Summer Vacation. Now, this is the third installment of the monster comedy directed by Jenny Tarakovsky. The film reunites audiences with Count Dracula, Mavis, Johnny, and the colorful residents of Hotel Transylvania. This time, instead of remaining at the hotel, the characters embark on a luxury cruise designed to give Dracula a much-needed break from his responsibilities. Combining comedy, adventure, and humor, this is one of those franchises that is fun for the whole family. Of course, Adam Sandler reprises the role of Dracula. He does a great job voicing this very doting father in particular. Of course, his daughter Mavis is voiced by Selena Gomez, with Andy Sandberg as her husband. Now, by the time the third movie happens, you also get a grandson in the mix, adding another layer of humor to this film. Of course, it is a star-studded cast beyond that. Kevin James, Steve Buscemi, Fran Drescher, as well as Molly Shannon, David Spade, Jim Gaffigan, Catherine Hahn, the list goes on and on. Well, if you want a fun film, you should check this out. And to help sell it, I got some songs from this movie. First, we have Good Vibrations from the Beach Boys, and then Always and Forever by Heatwave.

All right, that's going to do it for us here on Cine Concerto. I hope you liked all of that talk about horror movie sequels. Of course, we are going to continue our cinema conversation next week at the same time, so make sure you tune in then. Again, if you want to chime in on the show, you could always go to our website at www.befm.or.kr and head over to the Cine Concerto page. Leave me a message. Let me know what you thought of the show, or give me some ideas for movies that you hope I can talk about. All right, well, before I go, I'm going to leave you with one more song on this Sunday evening. Again, this is from the movie Hotel Transylvania 3 Summer Vacation. It's called Orinoco Flow by Enya. Hope you guys enjoy the tune. Have a wonderful weekend and a good evening.

We hold these truths to be self-evident, that all men are created equal. So these are the famous words from the American Declaration of Independence, signed by the 56 founding fathers declaring independence from Great Britain. Well, that document was signed and published 250 years ago today. This declaration also says that we, the people of the United States, in order to form a more perfect union. So it's been 250 years since then, and has this relatively young country become more

Good morning. Happy July, everyone. And if we have U.S. side listeners, happy Independence Day. That was the first song of the morning, 무슨 생각해? By 주혜린. So yes, the U.S. of A is celebrating a major birthday, and it's called, get this, a semi-quincentennial. That's a lot of, is that Latin? I think that's Latin. So a centennial is 100 years. A quincentennial is 5 of those 100 years, 500 years. But since it's only 250th anniversary, we cut it in half, thus the semi-quincentennial. Okay, if that phrase is making your head spin, let's then move on to a metaphor, the D.C. reflecting pool. So the White House, led by U.S. President Donald Trump, they've been holding various celebrations and projects to mark this milestone anniversary, well, naturally. And one such symbol and one such project is this famous reflecting pool in Washington, D.C. So that is the long body of artificial water in the country's capital. It connects the famous Washington Monument, that's the obelisk, with the Lincoln Memorial. And it was named the reflection pool because you see the reflection of the famous monument.

monuments. So it seems that President Trump wanted this pool to reflect his own legacy more clearly, and I mean that literally, because he went off on this big project to paint the bottom of the pool American flag blue, and also to clean and beautify that pool. Well, the problem is that he gave a no-bids contract to a company that did some pools on his golf courses, and the result, whether it's vandalism, as the president claims it, or otherwise, that pool has been filled with algae. And the photo of a dead duck floating in the pool, definitely a glitch in those plans. And forgive the pun, here's what I want to reflect on. So that reflection pool's purpose over the course of history wasn't just to physically reflect the monuments, but it served as a site of the famous Martin Luther King Jr. speech, the I Have a Dream speech, amongst other major landmark events. And you probably didn't need that blue paint or clear water to reflect on that history. So in that declaration for a more perfect nation, is it just about appearances and upkeep, or is there something deeper to it? So that's some food for thought, but of course, happy birthday to the USA. And we're going to have a full show for you in this hour. Haeyeon's going to come in with news recap. Expert Insights is on deck as well. But in the meantime, I'll be right back with your top five. Here are your top five stories for the first week of July. The government announces tripolar mega projects. Samsung Electronics and SK Group's chairs announced large corporate investments as part of the government's tripolar mega project spanning semiconductors, physical AI, and AI data centers, with substantial amounts dedicated to building chip infrastructure in the southwest Honam region. 이번 주 정부는 삼성전자와 SK 그룹의 거대 투자를 비롯한 3대 메가 프로젝트를 발표했습니다. 프라임 미니스터 한 성숙 begins her term. Prime Minister Han Sung-suk was sworn into office this week after the ruling Democratic Party unilaterally passed her confirmation. Han, the second ever female PM in the country, has an extensive corporate background in the IT sector. Han Sung-suk 국무총리가 2일 취임식을 시작으로 이재명 정부의 두 번째 국무총리로서의 임기를 시작했습니다. Parliamentary Special Committee inspects ballot shortage site. Members of a special parliamentary committee investigating the ballot shortages entered a vote counting venue amid protests from demonstrators who tried to block entry. 국회 63 지방선거 투표용지 부족 사태 국정조사 특별위원회가 올림픽공원 핸드볼 경기장에 진입해 40분간 현장을 확인했습니다. South Korea's June exports hit record $100 billion for the first time. South Korea's monthly export hit a new high in June, surpassing the $100 billion mark for the first time amid the record-breaking performance of semiconductors. 한국의 6월 수출이 사상 처음으로 1,000억 달러를 돌파하며 세계 5위에 들었습니다. In international news, Venezuelan earthquake death toll rises as hope falters. Recovery work is still ongoing in Venezuela after the powerful twin earthquakes, but the death toll continues to rise to over 2,000 as of recording time. The government has also been under continued criticism amid a perceived lack of action. 골든타임을 넘긴 베네수엘라 지진에서 구조 작업은 계속되고 있지만 정부의 부실 대응에 대한 비판의 목소리도 커지고 있습니다. And these were your top five stories.

0: Welcome to News Recap here on News Rewind. This is a segment where we recap Busan City's weekly news and, of course, learn some English expressions extracted from those stories. So to recap our week, we have Haeyeon in the studio. Hello.
1: Hello, hello.
0: So we were

0: off camera talking about, you know, our ailments and what ails us.
1: I think usually before we start recording, there's a little bit, oh, 이번 주는 어디가 아프고.
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1: Yeah, and our PD님 said maybe it's because of all the humidity
0: maybe.
1: In
0: it's
1: the air.
0: Maybe, it's been also very overcast, like cloudy, overcast.
1: That affects the mood.
0: 그쵸, 확실히 좀 이렇게 아침에 이렇게 팍 일어나기가 해가 떠야 내가 팍 일어나지.
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0: like,
1: yeah.
0: It just feels, I feel a little sluggish, like a slug. Sluggish getting out of bed.
1: Sluggish is a good expression
0: and
1: for
0: then,
1: that.
0: And then, you know, we say 찌뿌둥. How would you say that in English? Oh, so like, how are you feeling?
1: I'm just like, I'm not, well, 좀 더 general하게 말하자면, like, I'm not feeling great. I'm not feeling great. The 몸이 like, oh, my body's
0: stiff.
1: A little sore, stiff.
0: So sore and stiff, 두 가지 정도가
1: I'm actually, my neck is a little stiff right now because I think I slept in a funny position last night. So I can't really turn this way.
0: Great expressions. So she slept in a funny way.
1: Yeah.
0: She slept on something funny. 그러니까 뭔가 잘못 잔 거죠. 눌리거나, like, pinched.
1: Yeah,
0: yeah. 근데 요즘은 if you sleep on something funny, it lasts.
1: Yeah.
0: It continues for
1: and
0: a while.
1: I know we're not that old, but I think like mid-30s, I'm in my early 40s. Mm-hmm. We're starting to feel a little bit of the change.
0: And I know our listeners in their 50s and 60s are like, 뭐하는데?
1: 좀 가소롭게 보일 수도 있겠어요.
0: We only have our comparisons to like how I felt as a teen in my 20s. So I'm like, what is this?
1: Oh, maybe we need to like stretch
0: it
1: out.
0: Everybody, let's all stretch our arms.
1: Let's do a little stretch. Yeah, open your chest up because, you know, all day we're like working with our like shoulder hunched over.
0: I felt that. Yes. Mm,
1: all right.
0: Anyways, now that we're all like relaxed, hopefully. Let's dive into our news.
1: Okay, the first recap is about this new program that was created for the Busan Concert Hall. So let's take a listen.
2: Busan City and the Busan Tourism Organization will launch a new state-type tourism product next month that combines performances at the Busan Concert Hall with curated food experiences. The program will include dining experiences with the wine commentary and for some sessions, accommodation aiming to extend visitors' stays in the city and increase tourism spending.
1: 네, 부산시와 부산관광공사가 다음 달부터 이 새로운 체류형 관광 상품을 운영한다는 소식입니다. 부산 콘서트홀 공연 관람에 미식 체험을 더한 상품인데요. 오, music to my ears. 와인 해설이 함께하는 식사 프로그램이 포함되고요. 또 일부 회차에는 숙박까지 연계된대요. 부산시는 이 프로그램을 통해서 관광객들이 부산에 더 오래 머물고 또 지역에서 더 많이 소비할 수 있도록 한다는 그런 계획입니다.
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1: Yeah.
0: Right.
1: And you know what I love to do? I like to pretend just kind of using my local area as if I'm a traveler. Because sometimes 어떤 골목들은 아직 안 가본 곳들도 있고요.
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0: And I think if you are a resident of a city, you tend to avoid the super popular, super touristy places because we're like only tourists go there. But have you ever been there?
1: Exactly.
0: Don't knock it till you try it.
1: Actually, I have not yet been to the Busan Concert Hall.
0: It's really nice. It's right. It's adjacent to the Citizens Park, and I run there every weekend.
1: Oh, great.
0: And it's connected to, like, it's on the Yeonjidong. So it's because it's so near Seomyeon, and then the Citizens Park connects, like, could connect to Danggam. Like,
1: so great Yeonjidong. Transportation,
0: yeah,
1: then.
0: Absolutely. Lots of buses.
1: Yeah. I mean, and also, you know, Busan Concert Hall, they usually have classical music performances. So, I mean, classical music with a glass of wine.
0: That's so posh.
1: I actually recently watched an old movie from the 1990s, Amadeus.
0: Ooh.
1: So it's kind of a story about Mozart. And in that movie, they are drinking so much wine. I'm not even a wine person. Like, I bought a bottle of wine. Yeah.
0: I like it. You're influenced to buy
1: very
0: a bottle
1: much
0: of wine.
1: And like what really went well with the music. All right, shall we jump into some expressions?
0: Let's go.
1: 첫 번째 표현입니다. Curate. It combines performances at the Busan Concert Hall with curated food experiences. 네, 부산 콘서트홀 공연 관람에 엄선된 미식 체험을 결합한 상품입니다. 네, 우리 큐레이터라고 많이들 사용하죠.
0: And you would see them at a museum or
1: yes.
0: art gallery.
1: 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Yeah. So, I mean, but we can use this more broadly, too.
0: I actually do. This is one of my favorite words.
1: Yeah.
0: I'm so glad you brought this up.
1: Oh,
0: because,
1: good.
0: 자, 저희가 뭔가 이 뮤지엄, 미술관이나 박물관에서 작품을 엄선하다, 되게 엄격하게 선별하다라는 뜻도 있지만,
1: yeah.
0: So, unless, you know, unlike going through like a audition process, you can also like mindfully select. 뭔가
1: yes.
0: 생각을 가지고, 뭔가 마음을 담아서 선별하다라는
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0: 뉘앙스도 있거든요. So I like to curate my relationships. I like to
1: Ooh.
0: Curate my day. I like to curate things that I put in my room.
1: Uh-huh.
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1: yeah.
0: 것을 뭐 고른다던가. So that's
1: so means,
0: curating.
1: So it's not just randomly picking things. Yeah. Actually, Hailey 자랑 좀 할게요. Hailey also has the best curated restaurant recommendations.
0: I do. I really
1: yes, it's
0: do.
1: Very 저도, carefully
0: 네.
1: curated.
0: 예, 먹장으로서.
1: 맞습니다. Yes. So also another thing you can curate is your music playlist.
0: Absolutely.
1: Do you do that?
0: I do. And I'll bet you have a great curation.
1: So I have a playlist for different moods. So my playlists go like this. Happy, sad, angry.
0: Outraged.
1: Yeah.
0: Yeah.
1: And just like collect all the, but they are very curated.
0: Interesting.
1: Yeah.
0: So listeners, how do you, and viewers in your comments, how do you curate your life? Do you curate your 맛집 list? Do you curate your playlist?
1: Some
0: do you
1: people,
0: curate relationships?
1: Yeah.
0: Yeah.
1: Some people curate their social media pages.
0: 그 피드, right?
1: Oh,
0: their feeds
1: yes.
0: are like museums.
1: Right.
0: Very pretty.
1: Oh my goodness, I don't know how to do that. Yeah. All right, moving on to the next expression. 세 글자 단어입니다. AIM.
0: A-I-M. AIM.
1: Yes. The program aims to extend visitors' stays in the city. 네, 방문객들이 부산에 더 오래 머물도록 유도하는 것이 목표입니다.
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0: fire.
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0: right?
1: 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Usually it goes like this. 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
1: 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So for example, this campaign aims to reduce plastic waste. 네, 이 캠페인은 플라스틱 쓰레기를 줄이는 것을 목표로 합니다. Now, let's look at some different structures of how we can use this.
0: Sure.
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0: That sounds dangerous.
1: Yeah, oh, to be aimed at something. 무엇을 대상으로 하다는 겁니다. So, oh, this service is aimed at families with children.
0: Yes, so right. here again, the target, and the reason I said that sounds dangerous as an aunt to a nephew, you know. 그러니까 뭔가 장난감 사줄 때 뭔가 쏘는 장난감들이 또 arrows, you know, BB guns, Nerf guns.
1: Yeah.
0: And you're like, you cannot aim this at
1: yes.
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1: 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Aim for the stars.
0: Ooh,
1: yeah.
0: Shoot for the stars.
1: 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So viewers and listeners, news recap is we're aiming for 100 likes on this video.
0: Ooh.
1: Can we try to aim for
0: yeah,
1: that?
0: Yeah, let's aim for that. 자, 약간은 뉘앙스 차이 조금만 더 설명드리면요. 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
0: 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So we are aiming for
1: yes.
0: 100, 1,000 eventually likes.
1: Help
0: like,
1: us out.
0: Click subscribe, tell your friends, you know, all that.
1: All right. Let's listen to the clip once again.
2: Busan City and the Busan Tourism Organization will launch a new state-type tourism product next month that combines performances at the Busan Concert Hall with curated food experiences. The program will include dining experiences with the wine commentary and for some sessions, accommodation aiming to extend visitors' stays in the city and increase tourism spending.
1: All right, so Haley, I know we are in the beginning of 장마 season.
0: Mm-hmm.
1: Yes, but at the same time, Summer beach season is here too.
0: It's here. I'm very excited.
1: Yes. Yay. One of my goals this year is to like actually dip into the ocean a little more. Yeah. All right. So let's take a listen to this news.
2: Busan's 7 public beaches officially opened today. 5 beaches, including Gwanghwamni, Songdo, and Dadaepo, began operating today, while Haeundae and Songjeong opened earlier on June 26. Throughout the opening period, a range of events will be held, including the Gwanghwamni Drone Show and the International Women's Beach Volleyball Tournament.
0: 네, 부산의 7개 공설 해수욕장이 모두 개장했다는 소식입니다. 광안리와 송도, 다대포 등 5곳이 문을 열었고, 해운대와 송정 지난달 26일에 이미 개장했는데요. 개장 기간 동안에 광안리의 드론쇼, 또 국제 여자 비치 발리볼 대회 등 다양한 행사가 이어질 예정입니다.
1: Yeah.
0: I'm really excited about beach season.
1: I mean, I like the beach all year round, mm-hmm. but it's super special in the summer.
0: I started going like actual swimming last year on the beach, and it just adds, it makes me look forward to summer. 단순히 그냥 아 이번 여름도 넘겨야지. 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I'm like, I'm actively excited.
1: And okay, maybe I'm being a little too poetic, but when I'm in the ocean, I think that 소금물이잖아요, 또. And so you feel a little more buoyant.
0: You are, scientifically, yes. 그 몸이 좀 더 잘 떠요.
1: 네, 잘 뜨고.
0: Yes,
1: and when you kind of let your body just kind of go with the waves, you feel, I feel like I'm one with nature. Yeah.
0: That is very poetic
1: indeed. I love
0: indeed.
1: It, yeah. So beach season is here. It's in full swing. Actually, the first weekend at Haeundae and Songjeong, guess how many beachgoers there were?
0: Ooh, thousands?
1: It was 194,000 people.
0: Okay, I was off.
1: Just during that weekend.
0: 194,000 people.
1: I actually noticed so many of my friends on social media. It was like, oh, just beach videos one after another. Yeah.
0: 네, 요즘 특히 해운대, 송정, 광안리 전부 다 이 단순히 해수욕을 하는 것뿐만이 아니라 그 해수욕장 뒤편으로도 굉장히 cafes, restaurants, bars, 이 상업권이 활성화돼 있기 때문에 방문하기도 좋은 것 같아요.
1: 맞아요. Real quick, Haley, when you're on the beach and when you're going to spend a couple of hours there, what's your favorite activity?
0: Oh, I am 돗자리. I like get my picnic mat. I have a little umbrella because you got to protect. Reading, eating, snacking.
1: Oh, my favorite food to bring to the beach?
0: This year, I'm going to try to make these like loaded potato chips. So like you bring toppings and then you spill it onto a bag of potato chips.
1: Oh, nice.
0: I curate my eating. Like
1: oh,
0: no
1: my
0: other.
1: Goodness. My favorite, I like to bring some fried chicken.
0: Oh,
1: and
0: classic.
1: And something like a juicy fruit, like melon or something.
0: Watermelons too.
1: You got to like, because 염분 섭취해야 되잖아요.
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1: All right. The first expression from this is officially. 네, Busan's 7 public beaches officially opened today. 네, 부산의 7개 공설 해수욕장이 오늘 이번 주에 이제 공식 개장했다는 소식이었죠. 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It's I think it's most people are familiar with this expression. 형용사로 쓰이면 공식적인이라는 뜻이죠. So we hear it a lot in the news. For example, the city released an official statement. 네, 공식 입장을 발표했습니다. 또 요즘 신조어 또 뇌피셜 있잖아요.
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1: Right? So 이거는 뭐의 combination이죠?
0: So 내 뇌에서 나온 오피셜이다. So this is, I think, an English equivalent would be IMO, in my opinion.
1: Yes.
0: 사실 뇌피셜이라는 게 정말 공식 입장은 아니잖아요. Yeah. IMO, in my opinion.
1: Yeah.
0: I mean, IMO, you know, Ilgwang Beach is the best beach in Busan.
1: So it's not based on like, you know, actual facts. Evidence or facts, but you know, it's my opinion. Also, how about this? When someone says, I'm here in an official capacity.
0: Oh, are you in a suit? Are we being audited?
1: It sounds
0: What's
1: fancy. 뭔가 이렇게 기관이나 어떤 회사를 대표해서 누가 왔을 때. So let's say that we're friends, right? 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
0: 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But we use it in casual conversation.
1: Yeah.
0: Like the song. I'm officially missing you. 이게 정말 제가 뭐 어디 사무실에 가서 어디 구청에 가서 공식적으로 제 감정을 기재하겠습니다가 아니잖아요. 그렇죠. So when you are saying I'm officially missing you, how are we using that?
1: 아, 진짜 보고 싶다. 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
1: So if I say I am officially fed up,
0: 완전 완전 진짜 질려.
1: Yeah.
0: 진절머리가 나는 거죠. I'm so fed up.
1: Yes.
0: Or you can say like we are official. 형용사입니다. We are Ooh. Official when people are dating. That's yeah. how they say, oh yeah, we're official now.
1: That's true.
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1: 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Now, next, I brought a few expressions. 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
0: Let's hear them.
1: Okay, here's a common one. Making waves.
0: Oh.
1: 파도를 만든다.
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1: 그렇죠.
0: Yeah, it's yeah. a bit of turmoil.
1: 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So actually recently there's a OTT TV series, mm-hmm. a Korean series called Teach You a Lesson. 참교육 is making waves.
0: It is very popular globally.
1: Yeah.
0: So it is making waves. 화제가 되고 있죠.
1: The next one, I really like the imagery of this one. Bury or is it bury or bury?
0: Bury
1: your head in the sand.
0: 타조들이 하는 거죠.
1: 모래 안에 얼굴을 묻는다.
0: Because ostriches think if they can't see you,
1: yeah.
0: you can't see them.
1: Oh.
0: So they are in denial.
1: I mean, sometimes I think that way.
0: Sometimes yeah. I act that way too.
1: 현실을 외면하는 겁니다. Yeah. So you can't bury your head in the sand forever.
0: 그렇죠.
1: Come back to reality 할 때 이렇게 쓸 수 있고요. Another one is in deep water. Now, what happens when you're in deep water?
0: Well, you're probably not safe. You're probably in a bit of trouble.
1: Yeah.
0: You're going to need a flotation device. You're going to need some lifeguards.
1: Yes, 그래서 곤란한 상황에 처하면 이렇게 표현할 수 있습니다. So, for example, if someone lies on their resume, eventually they're going to be in deep water.
0: They are going to be in deep water,
1: yeah.
0: indeed.
1: Okay, let's have time for one more.
0: Mm-hmm.
1: A drop in the ocean. Or a drop in the bucket이라고 사용하기도 하는데요. 이거는 아주 작은 양을 얘기할 때
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0: 입니다.
1: Yes. So for example, the donation helped, but compared to what they need, it's only a drop in the ocean.
0: 필요한 것에 비해서 이 기부금은 정말 적은 양이었다. So it's a drop in the ocean.
1: That's right. All right. Let's listen to the clip once again.
2: Busan's seven public beaches officially opened today. Five beaches, including Gwanghwamni, Songdo, and Dadaepo, began operating today, while Haeundae and Songjeong opened earlier on June 26. Throughout the opening period, a range of events will be held, including the Gwanghwamni Drone Show and the International Women's Beach Volleyball Tournament.
1: All right, already time to wrap up news recap. 복습해볼게요, 표현들. First, official, 공식적인이란 뜻이죠. 그리고 좀 더 캐주얼하게는 이제 뭔가 확실히 무엇무엇하다 할 때 we can say I'm officially something something.
0: And then second, we talked about some ocean-related expressions. Making waves, 파장을 일으키다, 화제를 만들다. We want to be making waves
1: yes.
0: on our new platforms. Burying your head in the sand. If you bury your head in the sand, 현실을 외면하는 거죠. In deep water, 곤란한 상황에 처하다였습니다.
1: Also, curate, 기획하다, 선별하다, 엄선하다는 뜻으로 쓰이고요.
0: Finally, aims to 무엇을 겨냥하거나 목표로 하다였습니다.
1: Yeah.
0: So, this segment is almost officially over,
1: yes.
0: but it's been unofficially fun time as well.
1: Yeah.
0: And you've brought a song for us, right?
1: Yeah, let's go out with this one. Here's Stray Hard by Green Day. And I'll see you guys next week.
0: Bye-bye.

Hello, lovely sweeties. Happy Sunday and welcome to Sweet Date. These days, we're hearing a new phrase in the job market called career salmon. It refers to people who leave a company, swim out into the bigger job market, and then eventually return to their former workplace, just like salmon returning to where they came from. And with the job market getting tighter, more people are choosing a familiar place over an uncertain search. And for companies, hiring someone who already knows the work can feel safer than starting from zero, right? So today we're going to think about why more people are choosing to return to a familiar workplace. Now, let's open up our Sunday Sweet Date together.

That was Yeoreum Suk by On and Off. And before we move on, let's stay with that idea of returning to an old workplace for a moment. I mean, for some people, going back may feel like a step backward. But in a difficult job market, it can also be a very realistic choice. I mean, you already know the people, you know the system, the work style, and maybe even what has improved since you left. And of course, it also depends on how you left the job. These days, companies are looking closely at past performance, the reputation, and whether the return makes sense for both sides. So maybe the lesson here is this. Even when we leave a place, leaving well can matter more than we think, right? And hello, sweeties. You're tuned into BFM 90.5 in Busan and 103.3 FM in the Gijang, Cheonggwan, and Noksan areas. And I'm Yunji. So it's Sunday afternoon today, and here on Sweet Date, we're taking it slow with some of the highlights from the past week of our show. Now, we're going to move into another moment worth revisiting. And coming up next is Tuesday's Love Psychology 101 with Jimmy, where we talk about those little feelings, habits, and, you know, those signals that show up in relationships. So let's listen back together.

0: Welcome back to Love Psychology 101. It's Tuesday, June 30th, and for this, we have Jimmy here in the studio.
1: Yay, yay. Hello, hello.
0: He remembered me taking ballet lessons.
1: Oh, yeah. I know. That was my first question that I wanted to ask.
0: Oh, isn't that so sweet, guys?
1: And it's glad to hear that you're loving it. You're enjoying it.
0: I was like, 선생님, 맞아요? 맞아요, 맞아요.
1: So, like, what? How many times a week you go? Twice a week?
0: Twice a week, yes.

0: good for you? Enough. How's your tennis going?
1: It's really fun. Yeah, I'm definitely into it. Mm-hmm. I just had a lesson today, this morning.
0: When can we see you in a tournament?
1: I don't know. I'll let you know.
0: Okay.
1: Yeah.
0: All right. So anyway, I hope you're having a great day so far. Mm-hmm. And we want to get your take on today's question. Speaking of shoes, like, what would you wear for just casual days? Would you wear the same shoes everywhere or change shoes depending on the situation? Carrying around.
1: Well, of course. I would change my shoes depending on situations.
0: Yeah. I see. Wow.
1: I used to love collecting those sneakers and like basketball shoes and driving shoes. Uh-huh. And I don't know.
0: You have your driving shoes?
1: Yeah. Oh. Since I have done all that, nowadays I don't really spend my money on just buying shoes anymore.
0: Because, what happened?
1: Because, okay, there are two lessons that I've learned. Okay. I'm sure so many listeners out there who have already collected their shoes before already understands me. If you just keep them too long and if you don't wear them, it tears apart anyway. You know what I mean?
0: So true. Right,
1: yeah.
0: Right.
1: So I'm like, oh, useless. Mm. I spent like $100 on like one shoe and then just wanted to like keep it all fancy and shiny. Yeah. But in the end, the outsole just tear apart and I have to throw them away anywhere. Or you can replace them, but it costs a lot too.
0: Yeah, I see. Wow.
1: So nowadays I'm like, I don't stick with one shoe though. Mm-hmm. It depends. Mm. Like whenever we have to go on these kind of important meetings or, I mean, if I just go for like, you know, just hang out with my friends, I don't mind wearing whatever.
0: Mm. Flip-flops?
1: No. No, I hate that. Honestly,
0: seriously?
1: No.
0: Oh,
1: no.
0: I love flip-flops.
1: I mean, yeah, that's comfy, but yeah. Outfit of the day matters.
0: Yeah. Uh-huh. It goes well with all kinds of outfits.
1: That's true.
0: Yeah,
1: that's true.
0: For flip-flops.
1: That's why these days I'm pretty much stick with like sneakers.
0: Oh. Yeah. Yeah. So you could kind of agree on this data that I've shared earlier.
1: Yeah, I do.
0: How people around the world wear sneakers. Right,
1: right. I do. I do.
0: Okay. So anyway, Jimmy, our fashionista.
1: No.
0: So we're going to get into today's topic for Love Psychology 101. I mean, last week was super fun.
1: I know.
0: But I heard it's even more exciting because today's topic is related to summer travel.
1: For sure. Yeah? Definitely. And then you guys all can relate, you know, with this topic. Mm. So today's topic is travel chemistry. Ooh. Why couples fight or bond on trips.
0: Okay.
1: So yeah, I mean, travel can bring, you know, couples closer, but it can also show problems very quickly. Mm. And because on a trip, you are together for a long time. But you make many choices. You deal with money, time, food, you know, tiredness, and unexpected problems too.
0: Why did you put a stress on long trips? It didn't say long, right? It's just like long trips, right?
1: Yeah, long trips.
0: But before we dive deeper into the topic, I want to ask you personally.
1: Yeah.
0: Are you the type where you're the planner when it comes to traveling? Or you're the person who goes with the flow kind of person.
1: The beginning of the dating, when you're actually seeing someone, I plan anything and everything. And I always try to have like extra options.
0: Extra options?
1: Because, I don't know, like, you know, boys or girls out there, especially, 아무거나, I really don't like to hear that.
0: So
1: that's why I always try to have like extra options.
0: Oh.
1: So once I throw something and then if that person goes, oh, 그것도 괜찮네, which means that's
0: literally
1: a red flag. That's
0: yeah,
1: a red flag. So you gotta like try to cover up with like another option like immediately. So for those of you guys out there, do not just, just plan a one thing.
0: Then what would be a good way of saying it instead of 아무거나? 아무거나 괜찮아, Jimmy. He's already stressed out.
1: Oh, there's no any other replacement.
0: Do you have
1: that,
0: like, presentation ready for your spouse or your partner out there? Have like, okay, option A, and option B, okay, not this one, okay, option C.
1: I mean, I'm not really that plan, but I used to. You know, just to throw like, oh, what about sushi? Then I just try to like let her, you know, not think for too long. Sushi, and then I see the reaction, and then, oh, steak? Pasta? You know? And I get to see her facial expression, like somehow. Then we just stick to that.
0: Jimmy.
1: Yeah.
0: 고생이 많네요. Okay.
1: Don't say amugona, please, Yoon-D.
0: Okay. I won't say amugona. All right.
1: Yeah.
0: So, I mean, travel really does reveal people.
1: Right.
0: Someone can seem very calm in their daily life.
1: True.
0: But, you know, like one thing at the airport, when, you know, your passport goes missing or maybe your carry-on bags go missing, then that's when that true colors start to appear, right?
1: Right, exactly. Airports have a special power, and they reveal the soul, too.
0: Oh, so true, right? So now we're going to get into part one. Now, why do couples either get in an argument, 싸움에 약간 조금 다툼으로 오케이 바꿀게요. 다투거나 or you know bond, 약간 사이가 오히려 돈독해지는 걸까요?
1: Yeah, I mean the first reason couples fight or bond on trips is very simple. I mean travel shows real habits. At home, you can just hide some habits, but on a trip, everything is closer.
0: Yeah.
1: So are you a planner or a free spirit? Or do you wake up early or sleep late? Or do you like expensive meals or just the simple snacks? Or do you get quiet when stressed or do you like to talk a lot? So travel makes these differences very clear.
0: Yeah. I see. And one thing I gotta write down today is 아무거나 X.
1: 아무거나 X.
0: X.
1: 정말
0: okay.
1: 안 돼요.
0: 아, 안 돼요. All right. So, I mean, that's so true. Like, when you're traveling, it kind of reveals who you are, right? And I think the person's, like, travel style can be very different.
1: For
0: right?
1: sure. I mean, a sweet texture can still become a very scary person when the hotel room is not ready.
0: AKA Jimmy?
1: Yeah, AKA Jimmy. I don't like waiting, period.
0: Oh, okay. All right. Ooh, that sounds very specific.
1: Yeah, I have seen things too. And I have seen things within me too.
0: Oh, you know? Seriously? And we have like, 마덕도 영원님 saying, oh, 예전에 지민님은 plan B, plan C, plan D까지 만드셨군요. Is that true though?
1: Kind of? 맞아요. I didn't write them down, but I do search in advance. So like once upon a time, my other friends used to ask me like, oh, where should I take, you know, my date? Hey, give me share some tips. I used to have like all sort of datas, you know? Yeah. Like, oh, in that situation, go here. Why don't you go there, you know?
0: I think, you know, guys, soon at bookstores, you might find Jimmy's name on there.
1: Oh,
0: right?
1: I wish.
0: In the best-selling section.
1: Right.
0: Ooh, all right.
1: 연애학으로 책을 하나 써야겠어요.
0: 오, 진짜 잘할 것 같아요. All right, so people say we don't really know that person until we travel with them. Now, I want us to kind of get on the downside to traveling here. Why do couples fight so easily on trips? 왜? 여행만 가면 다투는 커플들이 많을까요?
1: We all have been there and done it, right? Because they often have different expectations. And one person thinks this trip is, you know, for resting. But the other person thinks this trip is for seeing everything. I don't want to waste any second of it.
0: Oh, like Jimmy.
1: Yeah. One person wants a slow breakfast, but the other person wants to leave at, you know, or by 7 a.m. So both are not wrong, but if they never talk about it, they will definitely gonna crash.
0: Oh, so true. So the fight here may look like it's about breakfast on the outside, but inside it's really about those expectations, right?
1: Exactly. And the sentence, why are you still getting ready? Or may actually mean, I thought we had the same plan. Like, why are you wasting your time? You know, let's go. We gotta go. We gotta move on.
0: Man, I'm sure you have that horuragi, right? That whistle. It's time we go, right?
1: No. Maybe it could be bad. I don't know whether you've actually gone through this or not. Yeah, I Yeah, it's. I guess now since you're mentioning that 호루라기, I guess it's really bad habit. Uh-huh. I used to say like, oh, get ready until like 8 a.m.
0: Oh, that's
1: and then we're
0: gonna
1: better. Bounce. Okay. You know, and I'm gonna wake you up too. You know?
0: How is this with your friend though? Like, I'm sure our like lots of our listeners out there are still not a couple. They're single. Yeah. I mean, this applies the same for with your friends, right?
1: For sure. So that's why you got to have a one person who actually tries to plan everything out. Because otherwise, your trip is pretty much ruined. I mean, it doesn't mean it's bad.
0: Yeah.
1: You can just like lay down and kick back and don't do anything. That's a part of a trip too. But in these cases, when you guys actually go out of town or when you go somewhere new, new adventure is definitely needed.
0: And I think one thing that you guys like should kind of adjust to each other is meals, right?
1: True. Meals too.
0: The style is so different. I remember like traveling with my friend to Japan.
1: Yeah.
0: And I'm like a noodle lover. Seriously. I can eat, like survive on 3 noodles a day.
1: Really?
0: Yeah. What about you? Like
1: noodles?
0: What kind of style food do you like?
1: I just want new changes all the time.
0: Spicy one doesn't matter.
1: No.
0: Something sour, you don't really care.
1: Oh. I just want to try something new. Ooh. Because you can actually just have like a bowl of noodle every day at home anyway.
0: That's not true though. When you're traveling in Japan, that's like the, you know, the castle of ramen, right?
1: Yeah, that's true. That's true too. But that's why planning things in advance matters. You just like reserve in advance and you know, try to like plan the routes. Yeah.
0: If your partner says, Jimmy, I want to have different type of noodles every day. And you're not that kind of person. What would you do?
1: If she really wants it, I would follow.
0: Deepest
1: of my heart, I'm like, oh, noodles again? But yeah, it's good. Just pretending.
0: He's so fake. Oh my gosh. All right. So anyway, we were kind of talking about travel chemistry, guys, today. Why couples fight or either bond during their trips. And when we come back after the break, we're going to do a little mini skit. And we're going to be a couple that either, you know, like survive on their trip together, and we're going to see, okay? And so while we do that, I want you guys to send in your episode with your spouse or your partners or maybe your friends out there, okay? We would love to know your stories. And here is 여름날 여름밤 by 산들.

0: Welcome back, everyone. That was 여름날 여름밤 by 산대. Ooh, peaceful sound, right? So before the break on Love Psychology 101 on Sweet Date with Jimmy, we were kind of talking about the traveling chemistry and why couples fight or kind of, you know, meddle or bond on trips. And to this, we have lots of messages coming in, but I'm gonna read this one, okay? This one is super funny. All right, so Sangyunim is saying to Jimmy, saying, "Hi, Jimmy, I tried your 이리 오너라 trick to my wife last week. And guess how that turned out?
1: I really want to know.
0: It didn't end up well. 무서워하는 그 이모지를 같이
1: 책 못 내겠네요. 죄송합니다.
0: He's not there yet. Okay. Oh, but we'll figure out.
1: But it's good that you actually tried.
0: Yeah.
1: There you go.
0: I know. Yeah. How, like, can you kind of record your voice and send it to us?
1: I know. Wow, that's going to be awesome.
0: Did you say it like, 이리 오너라? Or did you say, 이리 오너라, right? Because I think that depends.
1: I know. You're not supposed to say it in a harsh way. Supposed to, 이리 오너라, that's better.
0: With that cute smile, right? If you say it with this intense face, I think, you know, you might get a spanking on your butt.
1: I know.
0: But
1: thanks for trying, though.
0: Yeah. And also, we have lots of messages coming in, but would you like to read one for us?
1: Yeah, 다니님께서, traveling is very exhausting. A new environment gives lots of stress. So you can see how your travel made to react to it. And also, not enough room for tolerance. Therefore,
0: It can be exhausting, right?
1: True.
0: I mean, you know, like the new environment. Some people feel very excited about that.
1: That's me.
0: Oh, yeah?
1: That's me!
0: But on the other hand, like some other people may feel very nerve-wracking about that new environment, right?
1: I know.
0: So they have to have all the things from A to Z all planned out.
1: Yeah.
0: So that they won't take their risk.
1: Right. I don't know whether it's true or false, but most of my friends surrounding me, they said, for those who actually went to Europe for their honeymoon, they all had ended up having like big fights.
0: Seriously?
1: Yeah.
0: Why is that?
1: I think, I mean, according to them, because I didn't go to, according to them, they said, because you have plenty full of options.
0: Too much options.
1: Yeah, that's why they say it's better to just to go to like those isolated island or a small, you know, city.
0: Where you have like literally no plan.
1: Right.
0: You
1: can
0: one plan.
1: Yeah, you can just like lay down on your, you know, bed and, you know, don't go anywhere. But Europe, in case of Europe, you have like so many options, right? Yeah. And this person A wants to go to see the museum or B wants to go somewhere else. Like, I want to go to Eiffel Tower. Then the problem begins.
0: Okay, so I put number one tip from Jimmy saying, 아무거나 X. Number two, Eiffel Tower X. That's one of the places I want to go. Okay, X, all right. Let's read one more messages, okay? We have 만학도 영원히. Would you like to read her message?
2: 네, 저랑 제 남편은 성격이나 생각이 비슷해서 싸우는 일이 없어요. 연애 때부터 지금까지 35년간 한 번도 싸운 적이 없답니다. 그리고 제 마음의 넓이가 태평양만에서 거의 남편에게 많이 맞춰줍니다.
0: Wow, no, that's impressive.
1: But, 마락도 연애님, no offense, I really want to directly ask your husband about this.
0: Okay, so bring him in.
1: Yeah, please bring him in. I want to ask.
0: But I'm sure like both of you have to work on relationships to
1: make
0: it work. But I'm sure like 마락도 연애님 has a heart of, you know, I don't know how to put it, like a heart of a Pacific Ocean.
1: Pacific Ocean.
0: 진짜.
1: 정말 넓네요.
0: 맞아요. 네. And I heard like mostly like moms have generous heart after raising their children.
1: Yeah, that makes sense.
0: They have another patience level.
1: Oh.
0: 그쵸?
1: Right.
0: Because you gotta put up with Yunji or, you know, Jimmy. Kids like us, right?
1: Oh, I feel bad.
0: I feel bad too, right? So anyway, thank you guys so much for sending in your message. And I'm gonna read some more throughout our show. So don't worry, guys. And now we're gonna get into the mini skit. Mm-hmm. And now it's time to check out our couple, Jimmy and Yunji, right? And we're gonna see if they survive their trip together. So here it goes. Jimmy, wake up. It's 6:30. We have to leave in 30 minutes.
1: Huh? Leave? I thought this was a vacation.
0: It is. That's why I made a full schedule. Breakfast at 7, museum at 8, photo spot at 9, and last of all, famous bakery at 10.
1: Babe, that is not a vacation. That is a school field trip with coffee.
0: Come on, but we came all this way. We have to see everything.
1: I came all this way not to, to not answer emails and eat slowly.
0: So you don't want memories?
1: I do. I just want some of them to include sitting down.
0: Okay, I guess maybe we can choose 3 main things today.
1: Perfect. Ooh. And one of them can be breakfast that lasts longer than 7 minutes, please.
0: Fine. But I'm still taking photos of that French bread.
1: Oh, at least that is fair.
0: All right, so that was our little cute couple right there, right? This, I think, seems pretty fair.
1: Right.
0: What do you think about this?
1: Yeah. Yeah, it was a good reflection. I mean, now I think I should not plan everything in too much detail.
0: Yeah, I guess we kind of learn our lessons through the skit sometimes, right? And reflect on our stories as well. So we kind of talked about the downside of travel, but I mean, there are some good things about traveling. It can bring couples closer, right?
1: Yeah, definitely. I mean, trips can build teamwork. Mm. And when something goes wrong, a delayed train, a lost reservation, bad weather, the couples has a chance to solve it together. And if they can say, okay, well, what do we do now? Instead of blaming each other, the relationship gets actually stronger.
0: That's important, right? Instead of blaming each other, the relationship gets stronger by kind of adjusting their styles, right?
1: Yeah, that matters too.
0: Right. So now, for our final takeaway today, I want to ask you, what would be our final takeaway for our all the lovey-doveys out there or who wants to, you know, be in a relationship?
1: Good question. Travel does not create a totally new relationship. It actually reveals the relationship you already have. So it shows how you handle stress, choices, money, time, and tiredness. So if you can stay kind when plans change, listen to each other's needs, and try to solve problems as a one team, and travel can make love stronger.
0: Yes. So the best partner, we often think, is not like, you know, someone who takes good photos, who makes you look like Heidi Klum or Tyra Banks, right? Supermodel. Yeah, yeah. But it's someone who stays kind when the plan falls apart.
1: Yeah, for sure. A beautiful view is nice, but a calm partner during chaos, that is priceless.
0: And Jinlini was saying, 커플 여행 시에 싸우면 그냥 헤어지세요.
1: Very straightforward.
0: I know, but this can't be happening like during our like honeymoon, right?
1: Once
0: on their honeymoon. So try to adjust to each other and, you know, kind of respect them with love.
1: Yeah.
0: All right. So anyway, Jimmy, thank you so much for all your Hollywood acting and your advice.
1: It was fun.
0: Yeah, it was super fun. All right. So have a great week and we'll see you with another fun topic next week.
1: All right. See you next week.
0: All right. And welcome back, everyone. That was our Tuesday highlight from Love Psychology 101. Hope you guys enjoyed it. I mean, this week, Jimmy and I talked about that travel chemistry, why couples fight or maybe bond on those trips. And traveling together can reveal a lot about those love relationship. I mean, the planning styles, patience, food choices, and even sleeping habits. But when couples handle those little moments together, the trip can also become a memory that brings them closer, right? And next up, we're going to revisit Wednesday's Life in Numbers highlights with Cheryl, where numbers give us a fresh way to look at everyday life. And stay tuned, guys, and I'll be back at 1 o'clock. We're back with Life in Numbers, the segment where we look at those small numbers and decode it. And for this, we have Cheryl in the studio. Hello.
3: Hello, hello.
0: Your hair looks like those heart shapes.
3: I was just thinking, yeah. I saw it in the morning, yeah. And I was like, oh, my heart looks like a, yeah, it looks like a heart today.
0: Like a heart,
3: yeah, for the sweeties, yeah. My hair looks like a heart today.
0: You look like Sonya, which is like the, I don't know how to put it, like a princess in the water, like in the old fairy tale. Like,
3: okay.
0: Yeah, you look like Sonya.
3: Like a water nymph.
0: Yeah, exactly. Yes. So how's everything with you on this Wednesday?
3: So good. I'm so excited about this coming weekend.
0: Why?
3: My daughter has got a huge surfing competition. Yeah. She's going to a pro competition.
0: Whoa.
3: That's going to be up north.
0: Oh my gosh, I just got goosebumps.
3: I'm so excited.
0: To be honest with you guys, like, I've actually like got to see the actual score that she got like the week before that.
3: 2 weeks ago.
0: Yeah, two weeks ago. And like her daughter's score was like, oh, just amazing. Like everyone else got like 2 points for their scores.
3: Yeah.
0: And Kai got like 6. And I was like, whoa. Yeah. That's just amazing.
3: Oh, she's incredible. The crowd was just going wild on the beach.
0: Man.
3: Yeah. It was so good.
0: She met the owner. Yeah. So I'm sure you're so proud of her. Are you excited for the competition?
3: I'm so excited.
0: Yeah.
3: She's got her goals set. Mm-hmm. And like mentally she's really focused on what she wants to do and what she wants to achieve. So we just have to wait for, I guess, this Friday to see how she goes.
0: We're so proud of her. If you can send us the link, then we would love to share with our sweeties. Okay, so maybe I would allow them to go on live for that show if, you know, possible for them. So anyway, last week, Cheryl, we talked about those two very bold numbers, mm-hmm. which were 79, which meant packets.
3: Packets of that red soupy stuff.
0: Ramen, right, in a year. Mm-hmm. And 76 hot dogs in 10 minutes. That was a big contrast, right?
3: Mm-hmm.
0: How about for you? How many bags or packets of ramen could you eat in a month? Let me ask you.
3: None?
0: No,
3: I'd maybe in a year, mm-hmm. or eat
0: two
3: bowls of ramyun. Usually in the winter.
0: Oh.
3: It's like a winter comfort food for me.
0: Uh-huh. That
3: but
0: makes sense.
3: I don't usually eat it.
0: She's a healthy eater.
3: Yeah. Heart health.
0: But you gotta like try those internet cafe ones. Have you ever been there?
3: No. I've not been to an internet cafe, I think, in about 22 years.
0: 22 years.
3: Yeah.
0: So before 22 years ago, like, you have actually been there?
3: Yeah. But they've changed so much 22 years.
0: Yeah.
3: So.
0: I'm sure they haven't sold, like, instant noodles there back then.
3: I think maybe they did.
0: They did?
3: Yeah.
0: But she's not a big fan of
3: ramyun. I'm not a big fan of ramyun.
0: Oh, okay.
3: My husband is.
0: Oh, he is.
3: Oh, yeah. He'll eat a whole box in a month. Yeah, for sure.
0: Let's see. So today, we're going to get into different numbers. So what kind of numbers have you brought for us today?
3: So I'm actually really excited about today's numbers, mm-hmm. because they're very small, mm-hmm. but they're happening to us every single day.
0: Ooh.
3: Today, we're looking at our bodies, specifically the tiny changes that happen so slowly, mm-hmm. we never notice them.
0: Okay, so tiny changes in our bodies, mm-hmm. Sounds like something we would only notice when it suddenly becomes inconvenient.
3: Exactly. Mm. Yeah. Today's first number is 3 to 3.5 millimeters.
0: I think this is one of the smallest number you've ever brought for us. You said it's about our body. Mm-hmm. So if I was to take a guess, I'm guessing it might be, have to do with something like fingernails or hair?
3: Okay, yeah. Ooh, you got it. Yeah, it's our fingernails. Oh. Our fingernails grow about 3 to 3.5 millimeters a month.
0: Oh, wow. That seems, you know, like if we transform that to centimeters, it would be like 0.3 to 0.35 centimeters.
3: Yeah, that's not even.
0: Not even that. Yeah. Oh, so that really seems like a really small number, Cheryl. So do everyone's fingernails grow at the same rate?
3: Oh, that's a good question. Mm. Yeah, for the most part, yeah. But growth rates vary from person to person depending on a few factors.
0: Ooh, I've always been curious about this question.
3: Okay.
0: But I've never had the courage to look it up. But like what? Like how often we cut them, whether we wear those nail polish or not? Is that what it is?
3: Interestingly, the growth of a nail slows down naturally as we age, and it's also influenced by genetics, diet, and our overall health. Mm-hmm. And the nails on our dominant hand grow faster than our non-dominant hand.
0: Oh, let me ask you a question here. Mm-hmm. Are you a righty or a lefty?
3: I'm right.
0: Righty. Yeah. Okay. Oh, so you're saying that your right hand grow faster than on your left. Mm-hmm. Oh, but that's so interesting. But why? And I mean, how?
3: Basically, it's because the dominant hand has more blood flow in circulation because we use that hand more frequently and the constant movement pumps more oxygen and nutrients to the nail matrix where the new nail cells are produced and the nails on that hand grow faster.
0: Wow, I see.
3: And in fact, longer fingers, like our middle finger, have better circulation. And nails grow faster than on shorter fingers, like the pinky finger.
0: Oh, that's amazing. Wow. There's so much like going on with that little number, right? And another thing is, Cheryl, that I also like feel like during the summer hot season, like these days, my fingernails tend to grow faster than other times of the year, especially when it's cold.
3: Are you right? Yeah. Our nails do grow faster in warmer climates and during summer months because of improved circulation, which stimulates the cell production.
0: Oh, that's so interesting. I mean, 3 millimeters really sounds too small to matter, but it really does quietly affect our daily routine, right?
3: That's so true. Mm. When we think about it, our nail growth is one of those things that quietly affects our daily routine. Mm. We don't feel it happening at all. Mm. We wake up. We don't wake up and think, oh, my nails grew today. But after a few weeks, suddenly typing feels different. Oh. Washing our hair feels different. Yeah. Opening a can feels different. Or we realize, oh, it's time to cut our nails again.
0: Yeah. Have you ever had that incident with your nails? How you know, like when you try to open a can and your nail all of a sudden breaks or something?
3: I had longer nails.
0: Yes. That's when we realize, right? Oh, I got to cut my nails, right?
3: Yeah.
0: Yes. So when nails are in perfect length, we don't really think about them. But once they get too long and, you know, it's a hassle when we open those cans, right? They suddenly become annoying.
3: Right, and that's what makes this number so interesting. Our nails are like a tiny clock on our hands. Yeah. They quietly record time. If we get nail art, we can actually see that time passing. Yeah. The design looks perfect, and then after a couple of weeks, we start to see the new nail growing from the bottom. Mm-hmm. In that sense, nail growth is not just biology.
0: That's so true. I mean, our nails connect to beauty, like routine, work, hygiene, and all that kind of stuff. But some people like to keep their nails short because they want to feel, you know, clean and practical. But others love those, you know, beautiful nails.
3: Yeah.
0: I don't have nail art right now, but sometimes it's so, you know, very stylish and expressive. But there are some people who even bite their nails.
3: Oh, yeah.
0: Which I did when I was very young.
3: Oh, me too.
0: Yeah?
3: Yeah.
0: Oh, how did your mom or dad kind of fix that habit for you?
3: She put polish on them.
0: Oh.
3: So that I wouldn't bite them.
0: Oh, such a contrast here, because for me, I would always come back home after school and she would check it if there's like a little bump on my nails. And she would be like, "Betchy."
3: No, my mom put polish on and she said, oh, this is going to taste so bad.
0: Oh, so,
3: if you bite it, yeah, it's going to taste terrible.
0: Oh, that's a smart way.
3: So I didn't want to put my hands in my mouth.
0: Oh, all right. So that's a great way to fix about the lifestyle, right? Mm-hmm. Yes. I'm sure there are like different jobs that needs different, you know, types of nails.
3: Absolutely. Yeah. A guitarist, chef, office worker, even a surfer, parent taking care of a baby. They may all think about nail length differently. For some people, long nails are beautiful. For others, they just get in the way.
0: I mean, how about for you? I remember that you said you like it short, but do long nails get in the way if you were to grow it again?
3: It depends on the season. In the winter, when I'm not in the water a lot and not doing surf lessons, I like long nails. But in summer, I keep them short. What about you?
0: Me? I like to have them short, but nowadays I was so into, like, you know, fashioning them up. But now I'm back to short. I think I like it this way because, like, of the sanity and all that, right? Yes. And what would be another truth about our nails, Cheryl?
3: Another fun fact about our nails is that they don't all grow the same way. Fingernails usually grow faster than our toenails.
0: Toenails. Definitely feel like they live in a different time zone for most of us.
3: They really do. Toenails grow much more slowly, only 1.5 millimeters a month. So our fingernails feel much more active by comparison. So when we say fingernails grow about 3 millimeters a month, it sounds tiny, but over time it's so visible. In 3 months, that's 9 millimeters. Over a year, several centimeters. That's why the number is a good reminder that small growth still counts. It may not look dramatic day by day, but the body's always doing its quiet work.
0: I like that. I mean, that's so interesting. Like 1.5 millimeter a month for our toenails.
3: Exactly.
0: No wonder why my toenails were growing so slowly. That's awesome. How about for you? Do you like cut your fingernails very often? And
3: it feels like I do. And then my daughter, if I walk too close to her or something, she goes, Mom, you got to cut your toenails. They're like claws.
0: It's like, I don't know, Dracula or something, right? With our long fingernails. So you guys are tuned into Life in Numbers with Cheryl joining us for our sweet date. And before the song break, we talked about how our fingernails grow about 3 millimeters a month. Now, we're moving to another growth number. So what would be our next number, Cheryl?
3: So our second number is 1 centimeter.
0: 1 centimeter a day, a month, a year?
3: A month.
0: A month,
3: This number is all about our hair.
0: Our hair. This is a very interesting topic. I mean, 1 centimeter a month really doesn't seem like a very large number. Especially, I mean, there are some people or teenagers out there who want to grow their hair so fast, right?
3: It doesn't seem like a lot, but if you just got a perfect haircut or perfect bangs, suddenly it feels like her hair grows too fast.
0: Tell me about it. Oh my gosh, did you ever have bangs in your life, Cheryl? When you were in high school or middle school?
3: Probably elementary school. Yeah, preschool.
0: That's like when
3: primary.
0: You're so tiny, right? But after that, you've never had bangs?
3: No, they don't suit me.
0: I'm sure it does.
3: No, but my daughter did have them all through primary.
0: That's so cute. I'm sure everyone's been there, right? Having their bangs down, cutting each other's bang in the bathroom.
3: Yeah, don't do that.
0: Yes. So, I mean, when the haircut is bad, it feels like our hair grows too slowly. But, I mean, you said it before, but when the haircut is really good, I mean, it feels like it grows too fast.
3: Yeah, it's the emotional science of hair. Scientifically, the number's fairly steady, but emotionally, it changes completely depending on what we want.
0: Yes. But I know there's a saying, look on the bright side, but looking on the bad side. Have you ever gotten a bad haircut?
3: Absolutely. I got rid of all the evidence of my childhood haircuts. I was a kid of the 1970s. and the 80s. Uh-huh. So yeah, I had the ball cut.
0: Ooh.
3: And bad perm and teased hair to the sky. Yeah, I had all the bad stuff.
0: Oh, man.
3: What about you?
0: Me? Let's say that I look like a younger version of Michael Jackson. You know, that puffy hair.
3: Oh, yeah.
0: Yes, I don't know why, but I had that perm.

0: my mom said I wanted to do it. But when I looked in the picture, I was like, whoa, who's this lady who looks like a 40-year-old, right? What is she supposed to look like in 7-year-old, you know? Yes, but that's, you know, one of my memories that I want to delete.
1: Oh, yeah. Well, the bowl cut came from my mum.
0: She just, seriously?
1: Yeah, they just put a bowl on your head and cut around it.
0: Oh, I wish we could share pictures, right?
1: I know.
0: No?
1: I'm happy we can't.
0: Yes, so maybe you guys can picture in your head, right, about our hairstyle. I guess I feel like our hair is really connected to who we are, right?
1: I definitely, my daughter won't let anyone but the Australian hairstylist cut her hair. So she only gets a cut once a year.
0: Oh, wow.
1: And hair is fascinating because it's not just a part of the body. It's connected to our identity.
0: Yeah.
1: People often change their hairstyle when they want to mark a new chapter in their life. Uh-huh. After a breakup, before a new job, before a big trip, after a personal change, or just to feel refreshed.
0: Right. Have you ever gone through that stage where you felt like you needed a change and got that new hairstyle? After a breakup or a new job?
1: Well, I mean, two years ago, it was a total reset and reinvention. I had purple hair. Yeah, it was all purple.
0: Wow.
1: Yeah.
0: What got you to get that purple hair?
1: I don't know. I think someone had asked me a question, and as a joke, I said, I'll just dye my hair purple. And then I thought about it, and I thought, oh, yeah, why not?
0: That's awesome.
1: But it kind of went wrong because I thought I was just going to get some purple highlights, but the stylist just did purple.
0: The whole thing purple.
1: Everything was purple.
0: Oh, no. Did you not like it? How did you feel after the outcome?
1: Literally grew on me.
0: That's good. Oh, it's good because, I mean, Cheryl would be like the nicest customer ever, right?
1: Oh, yeah.
0: If I were there, I would be like, oh, sorry. Could you redo it?
1: Right. No, I just had a laugh. Oh. It grows out. Oh, no problem. No worries.
0: That's awesome, though, Cheryl. I mean, you know, hair can feel surprisingly emotional. Mm-hmm. It's not just about the length. I think our hair really teaches those patience level, right?
1: Oh, exactly. That's why 1 centimeter a month really matters. Let's say someone wants to grow their hair by 12 centimeters. Mm-hmm. That could take a year. Mm. So hair growth, it teaches us something about patience. We live in a world where so many things are instant messages, instant photos, delivery, answers. But the body doesn't follow that rhythm. Mm. Hair grows slowly, steadily, quietly. Yeah. You may not notice it from one day to the next, but when you look at a photo from 6 months ago, the change is so obvious.
0: Yeah. So that's why I think photos are really important, right? They reveal everything, your length, color, and even of the mood at that time.
1: Exactly. Hair becomes kind of a personal timeline. Many people can remember certain periods of their life by their hair. There's my short hair era, my perm era, dyed hair era. Brave bangs era. And sometimes we remember the mistakes too, the haircut that we regretted, the color that didn't turn out the way we imagined, the bangs we cut because we were bored one night. Yeah. Hair holds memories in a surprising and powerful way.
0: Yes, indeed. I mean, the brave bangs era is very realistic, right? Mm-hmm. I mean, some people survive it and some people hide their photos forever.
1: Oh, very true. Yeah. That's why people can be so careful at the hair salon when someone says just a little trim. They often mean it, but very seriously, because if too much is cut, it takes months to grow back. Yeah. The 1 centimeter number explains that feeling. Hair decisions can be emotional because they're not instantly reversible. Mm. We've got to wait for the body to do its slow work.
0: Yes. I mean, it reminds me of my friend who's a actual hair designer.
1: Mm-hmm.
0: But she flew to Australia, your hometown, because she got this burnout from her job because she got so many complaints from her customers.
1: Mm-hmm.
0: And I have like a great respect for all the people out there with different jobs, but especially for hair designers.
1: Oh, because exactly.
0: Of that, right?
1: Exactly.
0: Because people care about the appearance so much, right?
1: Yeah.
0: Yeah. So before we finish today's segment, I have a question for you about hair growth, and I want to know if this is a myth.
1: I think I know what you're going to ask.
0: Yeah.
1: Okay, yeah,
0: I know it's too, like, serious, but after death,
1: okay,
0: does your hair continue to grow? This is my question.
1: Yeah, I knew this was going to be the question.
0: Yeah.
1: The answer is no.
0: No?
1: Hair growth needs glucose, oxygen, which stops circulating when our heart stops beating.
0: Mm.
1: But the idea that our hair continues to grow is more of an optical illusion.
0: Mm.
1: And the same is true of the myth that our nails continue to grow as well.
0: Mm-hmm.
1: It's just another optical illusion, but that one's caused by dehydration.
0: Amazing. All right. So to wrap up today, we talked about nails and hair, people.
1: Mm-hmm.
0: Hope you guys enjoy this topic. I mean, you know, nails are often connected to routine and practicality,
1: mm-hmm.
0: while our hair is often connected to who we are, our identity, and also emotion. All right. So anyway, Cheryl, thank you so much for sharing such a fun topic.
1: Let's let our hair
0: and nails grow until next week.
1: Yeah, we'll see you next week, maybe with heart hair again.
0: Ooh,
1: this happened.
0: With bigger heart, maybe.
1: Okay, yeah.
0: All right. So have a great weekend, and we'll see you next week.
1: See you next week.
0: Okay. And for the first hour, we are going to listen to the song, and we'll come back at 1 o'clock. And here is 기쁨 슬픔 아름다운 마음 by Ang Mu.

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4: For the second hour of our Sunday show, returning up the memories with this week's flashback highlights. And these are the songs that bring a little spark from the past, familiar beats, familiar voices, and that retro mood that can wake up a quiet Sunday afternoon for you all. So whether you're resting at home or on the move, or maybe just letting the weekend slowly pass by, stay with us, guys. And we're going to begin the second hour with flashback highlights, and here we go. Welcome back to Flashback, everyone. Let's step into the Korean dance sounds of the 90s and 2000s, packed with those catchy beats, big energy, and plenty of fun. First song, we have Aeguksim by OPPA. And this was a late 90s boy group, and this track was included in their first album called Deathless Love, released back in December 1997. And what makes this song stand out is how bold it feels. Instead of those, you know, typical love song, it mixes with those a strong dance beat with a message about peace, unity, and national identity. And the lyrics here mention war, division, and the hope for a more peaceful world, which is quite unusual for an idol dance track at that time. Next up, we have Shuba Shuba by Style. And Style debuted back in 1996 with that music that crossed between dance, pop, and even rock influences. And the song Shuba Shuba was released on their album, What Style? And the song has that unmistakable mid-90s dance sound, bright, playful, and full of that rhythm. And the title itself here is catchy, and the song feels like the kind of track that was made for TV music stages with fun choreography and an easy hook. And it also appeared on music show stages in 1996, which gives it that real nostalgic broadcast era feeling.

Welcome back to Flashback, everyone. We're turning back to Korean dances from the 90s and 2000s. And these are the songs that still bring a smile as soon as the beat kind of kicks in. Up first, we have 나는 문제 없어 by 황규영. And this track is remembered for its bright energy and that positive message inside. And the title here means I have no problem. And just hearing it can make you feel a little stronger. And it's the kind of song that tells you things may be tough, but I can still keep going. And with a cheerful rhythm and hopeful lyrics, this one still feels like a classic encouragement song to others. And next up, we have 상상 속에 너 by Noise. And Noise was one of the groups that helped shape the lively dance pop sound of that era. And this song here, 상상 속에 너, has a catchy beat, a dreamy title, and that unmistakable 90s energy. And it talks about someone who exists in your imagination, a person you keep picturing, even if they feel a little far away. And with its upbeat sound and nostalgic mood, it is a track that still brings back the fun of that time. So on that note, let's go enjoy these two songs back to back. 나는 문제 없어 by 황규영 and 상상 속에 너 by Noise.

Welcome back to Flashback Segment. We're bringing back the energy with Korean dances from the 90s and 2000s and the kind of songs that brighten the afternoon right away on this rainy day in Busan. So first song we have for you is I'm Still Loving You by Durian. And this is not a fruit-related song. This was released back in 1999. And this song has an emotional late 90s dance pop feeling, mixing a catchy beat with that dramatic love story. And the lyrics are about loving someone from a distance while hiding tears and hoping that person will one day understand your heart. It's bright on the surface, but underneath, there's a lot of longing here. And next song, we have 전화받어 by Mina. So Mina first caught the public's attention during the 2002 Korea-Japan World Cup. And this song helped make her one of the memorable dance stars of that year. With this strong beat, confidence performance, and that addictive hook, it became a real early 2000s dance hit. And the song also has that bold feeling of waiting for someone to finally pick up the phone, 전화받어, 그죠? So we're going to keep throwback mood going with these next two songs, I'm Still Loving You by Durian and 전화받어 by Mina.

0: 없는 번호이오니 확인하시고 다시 걸어주십시오.
1: Welcome back to Flashback, everyone. Let's bring back the energy of the 90s and 2000s with Korean dance tracks that still light up the room the moment they start. First song, we have Gasoline by Jinu Shun. So Jinu Shun is one of the iconic hip-hop duos that helped bring a bold, stylish energy to Korean pop music in the late 90s and 2000s. And just like the title here, Gasoline has that explosive feeling. Strong beats, confident attitude, and a sound that keeps the energy moving forward. And it's the kind of track that instantly wakes up the mood and brings back that old school hip-hop flavor. Not the joke. Next up, we have White by Masta U, featuring Bang Min-hae of Big Mama. So Masta U brings a sharp hip-hop style, while Bang Min-hae adds a deep, emotional vocal color. And that contrast is what makes the song stand out. It has the rhythm and attitude of hip-hop, but also a smooth, soulful feeling through the vocals. So instead of being only powerful, it feels very stylish, emotional, and a little dramatic at the same time. So let's go listen to these songs back to back. Gasoline by Jinu Shun and White by Masta U featuring Bang Min-hae of Big Mama.

it's time for a flashback, and we're going to step back into the Korean dance scene of the 90s and 2000s with those songs that still know how to make the afternoon feel alive. First song.

0: is Season in the Sun by Jung Jae-wook. So many people remember Jung Jae-wook for his emotional ballads, but this song shows a brighter and more refreshing side of him. And from the title alone, Season in the Sun, it already feels like summer. You know, that sunlight, open air, and that feeling of wanting a good moment to last just a little longer. And Jung Jae-wook's voice gives that song both warmth and energy, so it feels nostalgic, but still easy to enjoy today. And next song, we have 태양은 가득히 by Moonchild. And this is one of those songs that instantly brings back the bright, playful energy of early 2000s summer K-pop. And the rhythm here is light, the mood is cheerful, and the title itself feels full of that sunshine. And Moonchild gave the song a refreshing band-style energy here, making it perfect for a hot day, a weekend drive, or a little flashback to that youth summer feeling. So on that note, we're going to go check out these two songs back-to-back. First up, we have Season in the Sun by Jung Jae-wook and 태양은 가득히 by Moonchild.
1: Just what is it that you want to do?
2: Well, we want to be free. We want to be free to do what we want to do. And we want to get loaded. And we want to have a good time.
1: That's what we're going to do.
3: Well, wait, baby, let's go.
1: We're going to have a good time.

Now it's time for K-pop Dispatch, and this is where we take a look at the latest K-pop releases and find out what makes each one special. First song, we have Run It by Stray Kids. And this is their new digital single released on June 24th, and it has already received a strong global response. According to reports, the song topped worldwide and European iTunes song charts and reached number one on iTunes top songs charts in 41 regions. Isn't that amazing? The track was created by Stray Kids, producing team Suriracha, Bangchan, Changbin, and Han. And it captures the group's fearless energy as they keep moving toward a bigger stage. And in the song, with those brass sounds, marching drums, and world beat rhythms, the song Run It feels like a powerful anthem to people. Run It by Stray Kids.

that brings today's Sunday highlights to a close here on Sweet Date. I hope today's stories, songs, and little moments from the week gave your afternoon a softer rhythm for you all. And thank you so much for spending part of your Sunday with me, Hyunji. And we're going to be back live tomorrow at 12:05 p.m. with a fresh Monday edition of Sweet Date. So make sure to tune into that. And before we say goodbye, let's leave one more memory in the air. And here is 벌써 12시 by 청하. So enjoy the rest of your Sunday. Take care, and I'll meet you again tomorrow. Shine your light.

are beings. Here are two things to keep in mind. First up, when you're changing lanes, make sure to use your blinker. And second, although I do love getting text messages from all of you, don't text and drive. That's a no-no. Good driving etiquette equals safety for all. This campaign is brought to you by Morning Wave in Busan on BEFM. Oh, by the way, tune in to Morning Wave in Busan to get real-time traffic updates. You know your morning commute's better with me, Kat.

0: Hello, my name is Liam McIntyre. I'm 9 years old, fourth grader at Yeonji Elementary School. In my family, my mom is Korean and my dad is Canadian. I also have a younger brother. Now, I was born right here in Busan and have lived here my whole life. This city is great because all the activities I can do. I love going to all the beaches and riding my bicycle around the rivers. Being part of this city is great because I get to meet so many different people from all over the world. Thanks for listening to my story, Global City Busan. We're in it together. This campaign was brought to you by BEFM Busan 영어 방송.
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Good morning, listeners. You're tuned into the World Classics, and I'm your host, Christopher Temporelli. And it is the 5th of July, 2026, and starting off some music originally composed by Pee Wee Ellis, Chicken. Chicken has become one of the most recognized funk jazz instrumentals ever written. And Ellis was known for his work as a musical director for James Brown during the late 60s, and this helped to shape that tight, rhythm-driven sound that defined classic funk. Now, this was written in the mid-70s, and Chicken combines this bass line, punchy horn arrangements, and relaxed yet irresistible groove that immediately invites listeners to move. So you might feel yourself kind of moving around as you listen to this. This is Chicken from Pee Wee Ellis.

and we just heard Chicken from Pee Wee Ellis. And what makes chicken so special? What's so enduring about the chicken? Well, the piece has been embraced by countless jazz ensembles, even school bands, and professional musicians because it provides space for that tight ensemble playing and yet spirited improvisation, which are both really important in the world of jazz. And perhaps its most famous interpretation came through the electric bassist Jaco Pastorius and the Word of Mouth Band, whose energetic performances introduced it to an even wider audience. And now we were able to introduce it here on the World Classic. So now Chicken is all around Busan right now. So that's exciting as well. And that's how we're starting off our day. We do have a great morning set for you today. I'm your host again, Christopher Temporelli. And we start off with Classic Garden. That's where we widen your mind to the world of classics. And today it's going to be a violin concerto. Then on to opera theater. And we're going to look at that world of the operatic stage. Today's opera from Gaetano Donizetti. And then if you ever wish to get in touch with us, you can text us at #9050. That will cost 101. Otherwise, you can chat with us in KakaoTalk. Look for BEFM. That's Busan Yongabangsong. 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You're tuned into 90.5 in Busan, 103.3 in Gijang, Jungwan, and Noksan, and we're off to Classic Garden.

In this, our segment of Classic Garden, it's time for a walk in a garden of classical music. And we find some great pieces, some wonderful composers, and we tell some interesting stories on the way. That makes us your World Classics, and I'm your host, Christopher Temporelli. A French concertmaster. Joseph Touchemolin was a French violinist and composer during the late 18th century. And that's a period that witnessed this transition from the Baroque style to the elegance and balance of the classical era. And born in 1727, Touchemolin spent much of his career working in the courts of Germany, where he served as a concertmaster and gained recognition for his refined violin playing and compositions. And so he's maybe not as known as Mozart or Haydn, but Touchemolin was respected, and his violin concerto in D major showcases that grace, that clarity, and virtuosity that characterized much of the classical era violin music. So the concerto is bright and energetic. When the violin comes in, it just immediately assumes that expressive role. There's a lot of technical brilliance you'll hear too, and this includes what we'll call, you know, rapid passage work. So that's going to be our classical 101 term. What's a passage work in music? Well, that's when you have these sections of music that require the performer to play a series of notes very quickly and accurately. So it needs a lot of technical brilliance to get through. We call them those passages. So though Touchemolin's music is not in the mainstream the way that it was, it's still getting some interest and rediscovering itself in recent time, and it's a chance to share it here on our station. So right now, this is going to be with the orchestra known as Les Inventions. On the violin, we have Daniel Sepik and Patrick Ayrton's conducting music of Touchemolin and his violin concerto in D major.

Music has a long history of combining story and song. In opera theater, we dive into some of the best examples. And today, wow, one of the major operas of all time. This is Lucia di Lammermoor of Donizetti. And it's perhaps one of the most celebrated operas of the bel canto era, for sure. It was premiered in Naples in 1835, and the opera is based on Sir Walter Scott's novel, The Bride of Lammermoor. And it has this tragic story of Lucia Ashton, a young woman caught between love, family loyalty, and social expectation. So she's deeply in love with Edgardo Ravenswood, a man from a rival family, but her brother Enrico forces her into a political marriage in an attempt to restore the family's fortune. So she's in a rough spot and she descends into madness. So that's the story. And this mad scene is perhaps the most famous scene of the opera. It's gorgeous writing, singing. It's very challenging for the soprano, which makes it a real highlight. And singers such as Maria Callas, Joan Sutherland, and Beverly Sills have all helped to cement their career through amazing performances of this scene. So with this performance we're going to hear today, it's going to be with Joan Sutherland, Luciano Pavarotti, and the Royal Opera House as well, Covent Garden. Music again of Donizetti from Lucia di Lammermoor.

And with that music from Lucia de Lammermoor, we're going to call it the first hour here on the World Classics. But remember, more great music coming in this second hour, so do stay tuned in. Right now, I Got Rhythm from Nikki Ainovsky, and we'll be back shortly.

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1: 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No parking spaces anywhere. All I've done is drive. And I'm already completely drained. Maybe I'll skip the drive today. Instead of driving, every ride is my time. Put on my headphones, catch a quick nap, or simply gaze out the window without a thought. A morning that used to rush by, finally, feels like my time. Less driving, more living. Take back your time. 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This campaign is brought to you by BEFM 부산 영어 방송.
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1: Please be informed that all the programs you hear now are reruns that were aired yesterday. Time in hours, minutes, and seconds mentioned in the program do not reflect the current time.

And welcome back. You're tuned to the World Classics when our second hour, and I am your host, Christopher Temporelli. And we just heard Andra Day's Gold. And I think we're going to be having a golden second

And as we travel with the world classics to different spots on the planet, today it's off to Senegal and music of Youssou N'Dour. Now, N'Dour is widely regarded as one of Africa's greatest musical ambassadors, celebrated for introducing Senegalese music to audiences around the world. Born in Dakar in 1959, N'Dour rose to prominence during the 1970s as the lead singer of the Star Band before eventually forming his own influential group, Super Étoile de Dakar. So he's blessed with an extraordinary vocal range, very recognizable singing style, and a leading figure in the development of Mbalax. This is a genre that combines traditional Senegalese rhythms, percussions, and influences from jazz, soul, Latin music, and pop. So that's, again, one of those things, getting that the national feeling of the music, of your tradition, and then bringing it in to the international stage with ability, with some, you know, pop and that kind of thing. So he's gone on. He uses cultural engagements and advocacy as well. He's remarkable for connecting with the audience across lots of places in the world. And albums such as The Lion, Egypt, and Joko from Village to Town demonstrate his versatility in the world of music. We're going to start off with Let Ma and Bul Bayaku of Youssou N'Dour.

And a little more music from Senegal with Youssou N'Dour. This is Gino, followed by Djigui Ngui, and then Senegal Rec.

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1: Our weekends here on the World Classics would not be complete without looking at some great jazz music. And today, a classic album from jazz released in 1968, Nefertiti. This is regarded as one of the most innovative recordings in Miles Davis's extraordinary career, recorded by what many critics consider Davis's second great quintet. The album features an exceptional lineup, including Wayne Shorter on tenor sax, Herbie Hancock on piano, and Ron Carter on bass, and Tony Williams on drums. It's amazing, and unlike Davis's later electric fusion experiments, Nefertiti represents the culmination of his acoustic post-bop period, showcasing a group that developed an almost telepathic level of communications. And it's epic, the name like Nefertiti, you know, it's just going to be an epic music. And it's got this extraordinary contribution of drummer Tony Williams, as mentioned. He's very energetic. It's unpredictable coming in, and it really helps to direct the music as well. So this was released in an interesting time, and it remains one of the most enduring examples of small group jazz innovation. Right on into 1968's Nefertiti from Miles Davis.

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1: I was so busy this morning, I didn't even get to check my messages. I almost got hit.
2: Here comes the safety hero. Stop right there, Smomby. Put your phone away. Keep your head up. Look around.
1: 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Thank you. I'm finally free from being a Smomby.
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4: 하이 에브리원, I'm Catherine from Morning Wave in Busan. Do you turn into a hideous monster every time you're behind the wheel? Feeling a little guilty? 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But if we practice good driving etiquette, we can all become gentler beings. 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First up, when you're changing lanes, make sure to use your blinker. And second, although I do love getting text messages from all of you, don't text and drive. That's a no-no. Good driving etiquette equals safety for all. 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Oh, by the way, tune in to Morning Wave in Busan to get real-time traffic updates.

Crunchers, I'm your DJ Chihi, and this is Culture Crunch. July marks the true beginning of summer. And here in Korea, it's also the start of the Changma season, the weeks of steady summer rain that define this time of year. Rainy days can make us feel a little slower and less eager to head outside. But maybe that's not such a bad thing. Maybe the rainy season is nature's way of reminding us to slow down and catch our breath. On the first Sunday of July, why not take a cue from the season, pause, breathe, and ease into the day? Here's our first song, Shinpyo Rest by Do Young.

week with a little more depth and a sharper perspective. This is Hype Hive! Let's kick things off with a story that's making headlines around the world, the weather. So, what's the weather like where you are today? Here in Korea, summer has officially begun, but surprisingly, many people have been saying, wait, this summer actually feels pretty comfortable. Because there are cooler mornings, lower humidity, and a much milder start than expected. I agree. Meanwhile, on the other side of the world, Europe is experiencing the complete opposite. I have my sister traveling in Europe right now, and she's been telling me that the heat wave is crazy over there in the opposite side of the world. Well, why are then Korea and Europe experiencing such different summers? Well, it all comes down to one giant player in the atmosphere, the jet stream. I'm sure you've heard of this term at least once in your life when we talk about weather. Over Korea, the seasonal rain front is still lingering south of Japan, while cooler, drier air in the upper atmosphere has been keeping humidity relatively low. So even when daytime temperatures climb, the weather feels much more pleasant than usual. Western Europe, however, has become trapped beneath what's known as a heat dome, a massive high-pressure system that acts like a lid, trapping hot air near the ground, really like a dome. And the result? Parts of France have approached 44 degrees Celsius. Oh my goodness, making this one of the hottest Junes ever recorded across several European countries. And the impact has been far more serious than just feeling uncomfortable. The extreme heat has begun disrupting everyday life. France's national railway has canceled dozens of long-distance trains because tracks have expanded in the intense heat, raising safety concerns. Can you believe it? Even nuclear power plants have been affected. Since they rely on river water for cooling, rising water temperatures have forced some plants to reduce or temporarily halt operations to protect surrounding ecosystems. In Paris, officials have even introduced temporary restrictions on public drinking and alcohol sales to reduce dehydration-related health risks. It's a reminder that extreme heat isn't simply about higher temperatures. It can affect transportation, energy systems, even public health, and daily life all at once. So, does Korea get to relax this summer throughout then? Not quite. Meteorologists say this pleasant weather is likely just a brief break before the real summer arrives. That's so scary. Now, rain is expected to begin moving north from Jeju Island during July, and once the seasonal rain front reaches the Korean Peninsula, heavy downpours could develop over a very short period of time. Then, after the rainy season begins to ease, hot and humid subtropical air is expected to settle over Korea, bringing intense heat and long stretches of tropical nights, what I fear the most. So, while today's weather feels refreshing, experts are warning us not to let our guard down just yet. But I guess we could enjoy it all the same, right? Let's take a listen to some songs before we move on to the next news. Here are Power Up by Red Velvet and Hot Summer by FX.

Those were Power Up by Red Velvet and Hot Summer by FX. Definitely some songs to listen to during this hot summer season. Now let's move on to something that dinosaur lovers are definitely going to enjoy. Millions of years before K-pop, K-dramas, or even people existed, dinosaurs were roaming the Korean peninsula. And now, one of Korea's most important prehistoric discoveries is finally receiving the recognition it deserves. Meet Koreanosaurus posongensis. Quite a name, isn't it? As you might have guessed, the dinosaur was discovered in Poseong, as the name shows, a coastal county in South Jeolla province, which is where its name comes from. Recently, the Korea Heritage Service announced plans to designate the fossil as a national natural monument. The fossil was first uncovered back in 2003 during a geological survey along the Poseong coastline. And remarkably, researchers found parts of the left shoulder blade, vertebrae, and ribs still very well preserved. Its scientific importance is enormous because it represents the first ornithopod dinosaur ever discovered on the Korean peninsula. What made it especially unique was the shape of its feet. It had bird-like feet that left broad, rounded footprints unlike those of many other dinosaurs. In 2010, the discovery was officially published in an international scientific journal, earning Koreanosaurus posongensis recognition as Korea's very first officially identified native dinosaur species. But that's not the only Korean dinosaur making headlines. Now, this announcement has also renewed interest in Korea's growing dinosaur family. So after Koreanosaurus, scientists identified Koreaceratops in Hwaseong in 2011. All these mouthful names, so hard to pronounce. Anyhow, then earlier this year, Korea officially welcomed a third native dinosaur with a name many Koreans instantly recognized. Dulysaurus herminae. And yes, it was named after Dulli, Korea's beloved cartoon dinosaur, one of my favorites too. Oh my gosh. Interestingly, all three discoveries are closely connected to one person. The paleontologist who helped uncover them is Homin, now the head of the Korea Heritage Service. Now, as Korea's dinosaur doctor, he's called, his contribution to Korean paleontology has been so significant that the newest dinosaur even carries his name in its scientific title. Herminae is where it comes from. And the celebrations don't stop with dinosaurs. Two more remarkable natural treasures are also expected to receive natural monument status. One is the fossil of the Yeosu pig-nosed turtle, an incredibly rare specimen that preserves not only the shell, but also the spine and all four limbs, making it one of the best-preserved turtle fossils ever found in Korea. How precious. Now, the other is the spectacular

circular weathered rock formations on Su Island in Tongyeong. Over thousands of years, wind and waves carved hundreds of rounded holes into the coastal cliffs, creating patterns that look almost like giant honeycombs. They're both scientifically valuable and breathtaking to see as well. After a public review period and final evaluation, all three sites are expected to receive official designation. It's amazing to think that creatures which wander this land hundreds of millions of years ago are still helping us uncover a curious story today. Let's take another music break. Here are 아주 옛날에는 사람이 안 살았다는데 They Said People Didn't Live Long Ago by 임지훈 and Dinosaur by 악뮤.

two very different fun songs. Those were 아주 옛날에는 사람이 안 살았다는데 They Said People Didn't Live Long Ago by 임지훈 and Dinosaur by 악뮤. Moving on to the next piece of news. Now, let's talk about some exciting news for anyone who's already planning their next vacation. If you've ever wondered, where should I travel in Korea next? This might be exactly what you're looking for. The Ministry of Culture, Sports, and Tourism, together with the Korea Tourism Organization, has launched a nationwide public vote for a massive campaign called the 100 by 100 Project. What exactly is it? The name sounds ambitious

And it is. Because the goal is to discover 10,000 must-visit places across Korea. And here's how it works. The project introduces 100 different travel themes. And for each theme, 100 destinations will eventually be selected through recommendations from experts and votes from the public. Officials say the themes were carefully curated through nationwide proposals and recommendations from more than 100 tourism specialists. Rather than simply listing famous attractions, the project focuses on travel experiences that reflect different lifestyles, hobbies, and personal interests. In other words, it's about helping people travel based on what they actually enjoy, not just what's already popular. That's good. And some of these travel themes are surprisingly creative. Of course, there are categories for food lovers, K-content fans, and outdoor adventurers. But there are also themes with names that instantly make you curious. For example, a guide to Korea's 100 best gukbap and hangover soup restaurants for comfort food lovers. Oh, I love that because I'm a huge fan of gukbap. And a list of the 100 best barefoot walking trails, which have become increasingly popular for wellness enthusiasts. Isn't that interesting? And there are categories for fishing hotspots, peaceful places perfect for simply doing absolutely nothing, or just zoning out, 멍때리기 we say. Even a guide to Korean traditional desserts for what's often called the grand millennial generation. Young people rediscovering the flavors their grandparents loved, having that grandparent taste, we say. And if you're visiting Korea from overseas, there are themed routes like 100 K-pop pilgrimage sites and 100 iconic filming locations featured in Korean movies and dramas. Honestly, I found myself wanting to vote for almost every category. I love the creativeness. The best part is that anyone can participate. Voting is open through the Visit Korea website until the 10th of this month, and there's no limit to how many times you can join. The more you participate, the more chances you'll have to win prizes as well. So if there's a place in Korea that you think deserves more attention, a quiet cafe perhaps, a beautiful hiking trail, or your favorite local restaurant, this is your chance to help put it on the map. Once the voting is complete, these 10,000 destinations won't just become another travel list. The government plans to turn them into interactive travel experiences through collectible stamp challenges, special souvenirs, influencer collaborations, and themed travel campaigns. Let's take another music break. Here are Yeoheung Travel by 볼빨간사춘기 볼4 and 나침반 The Compass by 한로로.

were 여행 travel by 볼빨간사춘기 Wilfour and 아침반 the compass by 한로로. Now our next story is something related to

travel again, and especially for anyone planning a trip to Korea. Imagine spending the morning walking through the beautiful grounds of Gyeongbokgung Palace, then taking just a few more steps to discover centuries of royal history, all in one place. That's exactly the vision of the National Palace Museum of Korea. Its newly appointed director, Bae Min-seong, recently shared an ambitious goal. He doesn't want the museum to be known simply as the museum next to Gyeongbokgung. He wants it to become an essential stop for every single visitor who comes to the palace. But why now? This year alone, more than 10 million people are expected to visit Gyeongbokgung Palace. So Director Bae believes that a huge opportunity will come. His plan is to connect the palace and the museum into one seamless cultural experience, encouraging visitors to explore both instead of seeing them as a separate destinations. Now, the museum is also working to become more accessible and engaging for international audiences while showcasing the global value of Korea's royal heritage. And what's its goal? To welcome more than 1 million visitors annually and establish itself as one of Korea's premier cultural attractions. And here's something I think many of our international crunchers will love. The museum is putting even greater focus on what many people now call K-goods, high-quality cultural souvenirs inspired by Korea's royal heritage. Inside the museum shop, visitors can already find beautifully designed products based on royal treasures, alongside handcrafted works by traditional artisans. Recently, one overseas visitor made headlines after purchasing tens of thousands of dollars worth of museum merchandise in just one single visit. Wow. Now, that's what I'd call serious souvenir shopping. Inspired by moments like this, the museum hopes to become a must-visit shopping destination for travelers looking for elegant, meaningful gifts that reflect Korean culture. I hope they remain affordable, though, price-wise. Anyhow, the exhibition lineup is just as exciting. Beginning this July, the museum will present a special exhibition celebrating the UNESCO World Heritage Committee meeting in collaboration with the Busan Museum. The exhibition will feature some of the greatest treasures from Korea's royal archives, including the annals of the Joseon Dynasty, the beautifully illustrated Eugye royal protocols, and royal seals used by Joseon kings. Later this year, another major exhibition will revisit the remarkable artifacts that Joseon presented at the Chicago and Paris World's Fairs in the late 19th century. The museum is even exploring future collaborations featuring royal collections from Germany's former kingdom of Prussia and the Spanish royal family, strengthening its vision of becoming a global hub for royal heritage. So, here's a travel recommendation from me. Spend some time wandering through the peaceful grounds of Gyeongbokgung Palace, then step into the National Palace Museum to discover the stories behind the kings, queens, ceremonies, and treasures that shaped Korean history. And before you leave, don't forget to stop by the museum shop. You might just find one of the most memorable souvenirs from your trip. For anyone who loves history, culture, or beautifully crafted keepsakes, this really could become one of Seoul's most rewarding stops. Let's take a listen to one more song before we continue on to the next news. Here's Treasure by ATEEZ.

That was Treasure by ATEEZ. And finally, let's wrap up today's Hype Hive with a story that's guaranteed to make you hungry. If you are a fan of Korean fried chicken, and let's be honest, who isn't? This news is for you! Korea is creating a brand new food tourism experience centered around one of its most beloved dishes, and it's called the K-Chicken Belt. What exactly is the chicken belt, or the K-Chicken Belt, you may be wondering? Well, the Ministry of Agriculture, Food and Rural Affairs recently unveiled a new nationwide culinary tourism initiative called the K-Food Journey. One of its highlights is the K-Chicken Belt, a platform that connects some of Korea's best chicken restaurants with nearby tourist attractions, traditional markets, local festivals, and even rural experience villages. So instead of simply recommending a great place to eat, it helps visitors plan an entire day or even a weekend around local food and culture. It's about turning a meal into a complete travel experience. And this isn't just about fried chicken. 30 destinations have been carefully selected through recommendations from local governments and on-site evaluations. And the list includes regional specialties that even many Koreans haven't had the chance to try. For example, there's Dakgopchang Street in Daegu's Pyeonghwa Market, famous for its stir-fried chicken gizzards. And there's one in Taebae, Gangwon Province. Visitors can enjoy the region's signature 불닭갈비, a unique soup-based version of Korea's famous spicy chicken dish. And there are many, many more throughout the country. And the food adventures won't stop there. Throughout the second half of this year, visitors will also be able to take part in a variety of culinary events, and you should check them out too. If you're planning to

to come to Korea someday, I definitely recommend adding the K-Chicken Belt to your itinerary. Who knows, your favorite memory of Korea might just begin with one unforgettable meal. And yes, I'm subtly craving fried chicken now too. Let's take a listen to a song, 치맥 by Kim Jin-ho from SG Wannabe.

Get up, turn up the volume, because this is DJ Isak, and I hope that you're ready, because K-Poppin' with DJ Isak starts now.

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1: Welcome to K-Pop in here on Arirang Radio. It is the 5th of July, 2026. Happy Sunday, everybody. What do you get a chance to look forward to on a Sunday? Well, that is pretty easy. We got our excuse me, and our Indie on Sunday coming up for you, so get ready for that. And I need to tell you what's happening next week. So we're back to our normal schedule. Our Twinkle My Star and our Tiny Stage are going to be back in normal. We've got K-Pon joining us back in the studio. And we got to catch up with them. We got lots to catch up. I have been following the members online, but social media is funny because if I just follow somebody, obviously their feed is like flooding my feed. But then if it's been a while and they get lost in my follows, then I kind of lose contact with what's going on. So I have been keeping tabs kind of on them, but it's been a while. So we're going to get a chance to sit back down with them.

And it looks like that they've put out another album that we're going to be able to talk about. So stay tuned for that. Also, Tal Payne is going to be joining us in the studio. The Vane, we did have their main member join us in the studio not too long ago, and he's going

It's always fun to get a head start, don't you think? Now, some basic breakdown of what's going on in the program, how to listen to us, and all that other fun stuff. So, K-Poppin', if you have been listening to the show so far and you're like, oh, this is interesting, I might want to come back and listen to it again. My show is between 12 to 2 p.m. KST every day. So, in Korea, it's 12 to 2. Double check what time that is in your country. There's a rerun time slot, 3 to 5 a.m. Korea time. And apparently, our European listeners are saying that for them, it might be a little bit more convenient with that time frame. So literally whatever. If you work the graveyard shift and my show is more convenient for you, great. If not, then, you know, the rerun is always there for you if you want to go re-listen to it again. On Jeju-do Island, we have three different FM channels to catch us on. 88.7 megahertz in Jeju City. Seogwipo is 80.1. The Tejung Air is 101.9. 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Now, while you're there, there's going to be a banner. Now, on this banner, because it's on the left-hand side, there's going to be stuff like our AI report, who's joining us in the studio. You get a chance to see if there is a survey up there, then you get a chance to check out survey. Any updated news that you need to know about is going to be there. Okay? So any important thing is going to be in that top left corner. Make sure you check that out. Now, we found out through a lot of our surveys that domestically and overseas, the way to come to Arirang Radio is a little bit different. We noticed that domestically, our domestic listeners love the application and our homepage a little bit more. Overseas, our listeners love our YouTube live stream. So if that is the way that you want to check us out, you can do that too. Head over to YouTube and type out Arirang Radio K-pop. It's the verified channel. It's the one that live streams for you, and our K-pop content gets posted there. So if you're a Taenamu Soup listener and you're like, Isak, Isak, Isak, where's Taenamu Soup? I need to see Taeyeon and Junhyuk. Where are they? They're not on the main page. That is because on our second channel, Arirang Radio, with the purple icon, that's our cultural content. So not only my show, but like, you know, SJ's show, Iris's show, anybody else's show that has any cultural content that needs to be posted, that is where the content is there. So our Taenamu Soup is there too. So AOD, What If, is available for you on AOD. For VOD, Twinkle My Star, Taenamu Soup, and Our Tiny Stage is available for you on the respective channels. So go check that out. We do have an email address, k-pop-in@naver.com, or you can slip into our DMs, @arirang, whatever is more convenient for you when it comes to sending in your messages. So stress sending mid. What we're going to do before we jump into our excuse me for the day is going to be Red Velvet's track of Butterflies, and NF and Hyphen is back after that with Orange Flower, and I'll see you guys back after this with our excuse me.

for postponing and resolutions are for breaking, right? Right? So what's your excuse today? From missed goals to broken promises, tell us everything. Because here on K-Poppin', what we're going to do is just say, it's okay, and laugh it off. Or you're going to get, you're not going to get in trouble by me because I'm on the same page as you. Okay, so we have a few one-line excuses that came in for today that both had to do with me. I have a question. So K-pop and fam, like, do y'all have a camera set up in my house? Because these two confessions today for excuse me are me. Stop twinning with me, fam. This is, you're not taking good things back. You know, good things need to be taken after each other, not bad things. 좋은 걸 닮아가야죠. 나쁜 거 닮아가지 마요. You guys are taking away from bad things for me. So, Isaac. So, I took all my laundry to the laundry machine. I set it down in front of the laundry machine. And that's it. I'll do it next week. Okay, so to make my listener feel better, I have a confession too. So I don't wear white a lot. And I've told PDNim this before. I like white, but I don't like wearing white because I always get it dirty. So for some reason, I will wear a white t-shirt and then I will have the huge urge to have ramyeon that day. And of course it's going to be red ramyeon, or I'm going to have like maratang, you know, I'm going to crave something red for some random reason. And I'm always going to get something on my white shirt. So I tend to accumulate white laundry a lot more than my other clothes. So I'll have my white laundry sitting for an embarrassingly long time. I just did my white laundry like recently after piling up for a very embarrassingly long amount of time. So it's okay. The next one is Isaac. My sink is full of dishes and it's summer and it's starting to smell, but I'll do it tomorrow. Why are you guys taking after me? I love cooking. I hate the dishes. Now, a lot of people say, you should just get a dishwasher. See, that's the thing. Number one, my family used to have a dishwasher and we just used it as extra storage, but because we never used it. Now, I know that a lot of people swear by it. Like people who use dishwashers, they're just like, oh, it's the best thing ever. It's like, you know, I don't have to worry about it. But I know how much of a pain it is to take care of a dishwasher. So it's not, it'll probably save you a lot of time by doing the dishes for you, but cleaning a dishwasher is disgusting. Even if you like pre-rinse, it's just, I don't know. Like for me, it's like, So I don't have a dishwasher. And so I do my dishes all on my own. So I get it. It's okay. 우리 괜찮을 거예요. It's us that has to live with everything, right? So we'll do it soon. Triple S is going to help us continue on with New Look. TXT's after that with Neverland. Farewell, Neverland. And our official story is coming up next.

first off, hello, K-Poppin' and DJ Zach. Again, help me. I forgot my friend's birthday. My procrastinating stopped me from writing it down constantly, and I totally forgot what day it was, and let alone my friend's birthday. I'm really, really sorry, but my brain decided not to work. What am I gonna do? Okay, so this is my millennial brain. This is my old brain. Chrissy, so, I mean, it happens. But that's the thing. The reason is because I don't know what day it is half of the time. It's ironic, too. PDNeam and I and my entire team, we are fixating on dates all the time. We talk about dates all the time. We're like, what day it is. You know, I say what day it is on the show. But there's a downside for us being in radio, and I think any production. For anybody who does production, you're kind of thinking two steps ahead. And so because of this, like, half of our brains are in, like, the end of July, mid-August already, because we're trying to figure out, like, artists who are going to be coming and, you know, all that other stuff. So because of this, I a lot of time forget what day it is. And so I can see this happening. Now, if I was a friend, if I was the friend that you forgot what birthday, like it was my birthday, would I feel upset? I mean, not at my age, to be honest. I mean, birthdays when you were like in your 20s, I think are really important. But for me, as I've been getting older, birthdays are not that important. If somebody remembers, it's like, oh yeah, thanks. But I don't know. Like, I'm kind of, I do get birthday wishes for, like, social media accounts. So, like, you know, depending on the social media platform, there will be announcements that, oh, it's so-and-so's birthday. And then people go over to their, you know, page and be like, you know, happy birthday, stuff like that. But it's just like, I am very thankful for everybody who does wish me a happy birthday on my birthday. But, like, I don't know. I feel that if a bestie of mine, so if our listener was my bestie or just a friend of mine, it was just like, oh my God, Isak, like maybe 3 days later, oh my God, Isak, I totally forgot that your birthday passed. I've just been so busy with the, you know, life, and I didn't even realize what day it was. Happy birthday. I miss you. I hope everything is going well. Let's catch up soon. I would, I think, appreciate that a lot more than just a random happy birthday from somebody I haven't spoken to in like 10 years because they saw it on a social media post. You know what I mean? Like, they just saw it pop up as an alarm. But like, oh yeah, happy birthday. You know what I mean? Just like, I feel, I don't think this is too bad. I know that it would feel really bad on the person's perspective, but like, I don't think it should be too worrisome. I got some ways for us to not forget. So Ive is on the track with Either Way, though Pentagon is after that with Kwalamta, Sparkling Night. More of the shows coming up next.

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1: Okay, so we continue on with our excuse me. So our listener was saying that they forgot.

forgot their friend's birthday. Now, I feel that the highlight here is the friend just didn't realize what day it was. Like, life was getting so busy. And they procrastinated, too. So how do our, like, how do we stop ourselves from procrastinating? Because I'm a procrastinator as well. I'm the type that if I don't do it now, I'm going to procrastinate. So that's one thing I love about our current K-pop and team, because our work ethic is all the same. Pinyin, all my writers, myself, we kind of all like, let's do it now, because if not, we've all forget. So before I procrastinate, I have to kind of do it now. So, keeping notes of everything now is better. So for those of you who have a smartphone, all of us do, we all have smartphones, right? Whatever note or like scribbly, whatever you can use, like if it's a separate application that you have to download. For my phone, I have an actual note application that's just already built into the phone. I do have a model that has a pen, but you don't have to have a pen. We can just type it out if we need to. Capturing things as is. So even if it's like all over the place, even if you have to buy sticky notes and like stick them all over the place, capturing stuff right then. So don't procrastinate your logging. So I think the biggest thing that happened with our listener is that they procrastinated to even write it down. They're like, oh, I'm going to make a mental note of it and write it down in the calendar. But then they procrastinated writing that down. So like, if you think about it, do it now. So, funny thing is, and I never realized this, but your brain links these to certain memories. So your brains are not going to be able to memorize everything, but if you can link stuff to it, that will. So for instance, if I walked into a room and I was like, Pinyin, I forgot why I walked into the room. Then Pinyin, if she wants to help me remember what it was, she'll help me find a link. She'll be like, okay, let's backtrack. What were you doing before you came here? Like, what were you doing before you stepped into the room? And that's kind of how you link yourself to remembering stuff. So trying to find a link or put yourself in the situation so you can remember what is going on. If you need to remember certain concepts, try to remember similar words, even though it might not be exactly what that is. And I have some more from this site, but I will continue to tell you that afterwards. NMIX is singing Passion Fruit. NCT Dream is after that with Blue Wave. And more of our Excuse Me is coming up next.

So we continue on with our excuse me for today, and our listener forgot their friend's birthday. Now, again, if I was the person, if I was in our listener's shoes, I would feel really bad as well. But from the receiving end, and again, this is just my age, but I feel it wouldn't be as upsetting as you think. So you're probably giving yourself way more pressure than you need to. But we are trying to give us some hints on how to organize ourselves and be less forgetful. Triggers. Now, normally triggers are used in a very negative way, but to trigger your memory would not be a bad idea. So let's say, for example, since we were talking about laundry earlier with some of our other listeners, if you're doing a load of laundry and let's say, because my laundry is connected to my phone, so I know when my laundry is done, like I get a notification on my phone when my laundry is done. But not all of us have that kind of system. And if you don't have like a smart system linked to all of your appliances at home, let's say you live in a house and the laundry room is like in the

basement or in the den, and you don't really hear it where you're sitting on in the living room or whatnot. And to pass the time away, you're folding a previous load of laundry, and you need a reminder, a trigger of, I need to pull out the next load. You can keep the basket next to you. So keep the basket next to the sofa to trigger your memory. To be like, oh, I have to do another load. Like, why is this here? Oh, I have to do another load. If it's with, like, groceries, if you need to go take the groceries out or, you know, you need to buy groceries, have your grocery bag in arm's reach, like in your eyesight, so that it can trigger you to be like, oh my God, I have to do this. So placing visual triggers in a positive way to remember what you need to do next is going to help you in the future. Now, this is something that I definitely need. This is helpful for any of us who are good with faces, bad with names. I am bad with names. I am the worst with names. I don't know why, but I can't memorize names for the life of me. So the best way to fix this is use it immediately. So if you're like, hi, what's your name? You're like, oh, my name's Isak. Oh, Isak, it's a pleasure to meet you. Saying, repeating their name immediately, and you saying it and then repeating it back to them is going to help you memorize their name faster. So try to use their name as much as possible while you meet them so you can remember their name. I never really thought that, but it makes a lot of sense. Huh, dramas and movies are actually, yeah. Also, I know that a lot of people use their smart devices these days, but, you know, asking their smartphones or devices or whatnot, be like, hey, remind me, set a reminder of this, set a reminder of that, you know, like, keeping a vocal note or verbally saying it. Normally when I tell Pinyim, remind me Friday, I need to do this. Me telling Pinyim is myself saying out loud so that I can hear myself say it so that I don't forget it. So that's another way for you to remember things. We have From Is 9 helping us with my night routine. Then we have 17 with Heaven's Cloud. Do not chase it down because more of our shows coming up next.

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2: All right, fam. So again, when we're forgetful, there are ways for us to be less forgetful. And also, I want to remind our listener, breathe. If the week or the month has been overwhelming for you, breathe. Breathe a little bit, recoup, and you should be fine. Okay? What we're going to do is just listen to some more awesomeness before I see you back with Hour 2 and get ready for our Indie on Sunday. 80s is on the track with Youth and Hour 2 of K-Pop and has come to next.

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1: 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No parking spaces anywhere. All I've done is drive. And I'm already completely drained. Maybe I'll skip the drive today. Instead of driving, every ride is my time. Put on my headphones, catch a quick nap, or simply gaze out the window without a thought. A morning that used to rush by, finally, feels like my time. Less driving, more living. Take back your time. 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
1: I was so busy this morning. I didn't even get to check my messages. I almost got hit.
2: 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Stop right there, Smombie. Put your phone away. Keep your head up. Look around.
1: 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Thank you. I'm finally free from being a Smombie.

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Song Hyun-suk is in charge of programming and production as a director of Busan English Broadcasting. 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
1: Please be informed that all the programs you hear now are reruns that were aired yesterday. 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

Hello, hello, hello. Happy Sunday to you all out there in Radioland. Now, those memories, you know, the ones from back in the day, they might have started to fade a little bit. Do you remember, for example, when the pandemic first began? You know, suddenly we went to school, worked, and even met our friends through screens, masks, all day, every day. And at first it was very strange, but little by little we got used to it to some extent, right? And the pandemic is over, however. Contactless services, online activities have become just a day-to-day, very normal part of our everyday lives. But how much were they before the pandemic? Not as much, right? Interesting. Interesting how quick we are to adapt. Anyway, let's kick off today's highlight edition of For My Busan. I'm your host, Laura McCluckie.

Hello, hello. Welcome to For My Busan. It's the weekend highlight edition. It is, of course, Sunday, the 5th of July, and I hope that you are having a nice time so far. It's the afternoon time, so how was your morning? Good? Good. I'm glad to hear that. Welcome to the show, and I'll be with you until 6 p.m., so stick around, especially if you're driving. We've got lots for you today. So here's the thing, right? At the top of the show, I was talking about Corona Shide. Remember the days when everyone was panicking. You couldn't buy hand sanitizer anywhere. It was so expensive. It was so rare. And then there was this whole thing. I mean, I think Korea did a very good job in terms of, how we handled things compared to many, many other countries. But it was still very stressful, especially workers on the front line. It was an incredibly difficult time. And we kind of just came together and adapted, right? We came together, we supported each other as best we could, and we adapted. And so these days, I guess, online days, you can make friends without meeting people in person. You can take classes without actually going to school. You can work without sitting in an office. You don't even have to put your clothes on. Sometimes I work in my pajamas all day. And the pandemic and the advances in technology since have changed many parts of our lives. One of the biggest being contactless living. It's become just part of every day. One of the things, I complained the other day, as I like to do, I complained about having to order things at kiosks, Especially kiosks that are in Korean, and me as a non-Korean. Okay, yes, I can read Korean, write Korean, speak Korean,

etc. But when you are faced with a screen in Korean, there's a different kind of pressure, right? It's just another example of contactless living. I want to speak to the person behind the counter and be like, hello, and enjoy a conversation and

factor is connected to declining birth rates. Could be, right? Could be. The study found that birth rates fell in more areas when smartphone access was over 90% than in areas where it was below 10%. However, of course, not all experts agree, as is the beauty of science. Some point out that these birth rates had already been declining long before smartphones became common, and they believe that other factors like high housing costs, changes in the job market, etc., also play an important factor. And of course, I think, you know, not one is causal, but I think most are correlational, right? Is correlational a word? I don't know. But there's maybe not cause, but there's definitely correlation. And technology will continue to improve. It will change the world. And yes, I'm very excited to see what those changes will bring. But at the same time, what challenges are we going to continue to see from this advancement in technology? I think we have a good idea of some of the challenges we're facing at the moment, because the thing that we would like to assume is that with new technology, people will do great things with it. But of course, there are not so great people in the world too who want to do not so great things. So there's both sides. But anyway, let's not be all doom and gloom, because it's Sunday, which means we've got a fantastic show for you up ahead. We've got My Home, My Busan to kick you off, and then we've got some Monday Groove as well. So, in fact, we'll do the Monday Groove first and then My Home, My Busan. You're so

0: So good. So good. Oh, I love it.
1: Yeah.
0: How do you say those words?

0: Why is it so hot?
1: Why is it so hot? Yeah.
0: Why is it so hot?
1: No, let's change. Why is it so hot?
0: Why is it so hot? 비슷하다. Why is it so hot?
1: 그리고
0: Why is it so hot?
1: 춥다. Why is it 없노? Why is it 춥노?
0: Why is it so cold?
1: Perfect.
0: Why is it so cold?
1: Why is it so rainy?
0: Why is it so rainy?
1: 근데 왜 이렇게 도대체?
0: 비가 오노. 왜 이렇게 비가 오노?
1: 진짜 똑같아요.
0: Why is it?
1: Z-I-T처럼. Why is it so hot?
0: Why is it so hot? Why is it so hot? Why is it so cold? Why is it so raining?
1: Good, perfect.
0: Yeah.
1: Good! Okay, 장마 영어로. Why is it snowing? Why is it so rainy?
0: Why is it so rainy?
1: Perfect.
0: Why is it so rainy?
1: Why is it so snowy?
0: Oh.
1: Why is it so gloomy?
0: Why is it so gloomy? 아, 멋있다. Why is it so gloomy?
1: 그냥 날씨잖아.
0: 아.
1: 아 근데 yeah, 장마 yeah. 영어로 어떻게 말하면 되지? How do you say 장마 in English?
0: Every day rainy.
1: Every day rainy? Good. Thank. You can say rainy season.
0: 아, rainy season. Rainy season 장마. 아, thank you.
1: Rainy season 아니면 yeah. monsoon season.
0: Monsoon.
1: Monsoon 맞아요. 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M-O-N-S-O-O-N. Monsoon.
0: Oh.
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0: 아, monsoon season. Monsoon. Monsoon. 오, monsoon은 처음 들었어요.
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0: 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Monsoon season.
1: 근데
0: monsoon 무슨 뜻이야?
1: 그 monsoon is the heavy, heavy rain that lasts for a very long time. So it's not just like 여우비 or just rain. It's like heavy, prolonged. 장마. 딱 장마예요.
0: Why is it monsoon? Why is it monsoon season?
1: Why is it monsoon season? Because it's June. Because it's July. Why is it monsoon season?
0: Why 근데 is it rainy?
1: Why is it monsoon season? 좀 이상하다. 근데 아, 재밌어요.
0: 아.
1: Why is it rainy? Because it's monsoon season.
0: Because it's monsoon season. Why is it so rainy? Because it's monsoon season.
1: 맞아요.
0: Yeah.
1: Perfect. Wow. You're getting really good at English.
0: Thank you. Thank you.
1: I'm so proud. You did such a good
0: job. Thank you for Laura.
1: Oh, no, no, no. Yeah. It's not 덕분 me. Yeah. Okay. So listen, we're going to hear another song. 우리는 한국도 듣고 it won't be long until you play us one more song.
0: Yeah.
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0: Welcome back, everybody. Thank you for tuning in to For My Busan. The time is now 5:09 p.m. It's Friday the 3rd of July, and it's time for our final segment of the week, or our final big segment of the week, My Home, My Busan. Every Friday, we're joined by a special guest from another country who shares their story and their journey of learning Korean, culture in Busan, and everything in between. And this Friday, we are very glad to welcome en français, Romy.
1: Thank you so much for welcoming me.
0: Thank you very much for joining us, Romy. Nice to see you. You are from France.
1: Yes.
0: That's very nice. We always try and speak French in the studio. When I say we,

0: Yeah, I mean me. And I don't do it well. But the accent fools people. I think the accent's not too bad.
1: Well, you don't do it bad, though.
0: Thanks very much. Thanks very much. I'm going to ask you to sit a little closer to your mic, unless you can give us a bigger voice.
1: I'm not sure, so I'm just going to sit closer.
0: Okay, there we go. Why don't you give us your 자기소개, your self-introduction?
1: So my name is Romy. I'm 22. I'm from France, and I moved to Busan in September 2023 as an exchange student. And now I'm studying here in Gyeongsang University, a master degree in global hospitality management.
0: Aha! So you're at the global college?
1: Yeah.
0: Ah, I'm also at the same university.
1: Oh, really?
0: Not in the global college, yeah.
1: Oh, which?
0: Media.
1: Media.
0: Makes sense.
1: Yeah,
0: right?
1: It makes sense.
0: Makes sense. So it's lovely to have you. I think, is this our first French guest?
2: Yeah.
0: Yeah, I think so, maybe. Oh, well, it's a pleasure to welcome you.
1: Thank you so much.
0: I think you are our first French guest, in this season at least, anyway. So tell us a bit more about France. Now, I think everyone knows a general idea of France and perhaps lots of stereotypes about France. Little striped T-shirts, baskets with baguettes. So tell us about France.
1: So, actually, some of the cliches are kind of true. They stem from the truth. Mm. And also, I feel like French cliches are not bad. Most of them are positive.
0: Yeah. Oh, actually. Yes. 100%.
1: France has a good image besides some negative things. But I think France is a pretty multicultural country compared to Korea, especially. Mm-hmm. And yeah, French culture, if I want to compare it to Korea, I would say the biggest difference is that the hierarchy and social status is not as strong, not as strongly respected and pushed because people in Korea, hierarchy is very important. Mm. Social status as well. It's important to respect it, to show it. But I feel like France is a little bit more relaxed on that thing.
0: A bit more chill.
1: Yeah, a bit more chill.
0: Yes, I would say, I mean, being from a Western country and coming to an Eastern country, you're dealing with the change of culture in terms of the roots of Confucianism still very much being in the culture, even though it's modern culture, but it's still very guided by those traditions. And yeah, it's interesting to adjust to that kind of culture when you're used to being, you know, free and easy and like super independent, and then coming and having to be like, okay, so I've got to know where I sit in the order, right? Interesting. So what about France though? I mean, I think people, the cliches about France, they are pretty positive. What's the population? What kind of
1: views?
0: Views. Gyeongchi. What kind of scenery? What kind of scenery can we see? Yeah, tell us a bit of those things.
1: A scenery. French scenery is pretty varied. Mm. We have some beaches in the south and some beaches in the east as well, west as well, not east, which already are two different vibes. We have a lot of mountains as well, like the
0: France
1: Alps.
0: Has mountains, I forget that, the Alps.
1: Yeah.
0: Mm.
1: The Alps and others that I don't know the name of in English.
0: Yeah. But what about in French?
1: Les Pyrénées.
0: Oh, the Pyrenees.
1: And others as well. And so, yeah, we have a lot of mountains. And we have some valleys as well, but not as much as other countries. Mm-hmm. Not the big steep as well.
0: Yeah.
1: The country is not big enough to have that kind of terrain.
0: Yeah.
1: Other than that, the sceneries in France are pretty good. We have a lot of old villages.
0: Yeah.
1: With like old churches, very charming, small, usually nowadays not very used, but very charming small villages. We have a lot of them. I really like that. Mm. And also the buildings are, in the big cities as well, the buildings are old European style building.
0: Yeah. The architecture in France is just stunning.
1: Thank you.
0: If you think about like Notre Dame, for example, that would just be one example of French architecture. But I used to go to the south of France every

0: year with my family to go on holiday. Mm. And we would go to the south of France, and it was just stunningly beautiful.
1: It's very charming.
0: Yeah, absolutely beautiful. And we would go to bakeries and like like proper French bakeries, not like bakeries that you might get with all these kind of, you know, sugary breads, but proper like artisans. And it was, yeah, and I love in France where you go to the bakery, but you also go to the cheese shop and you go to the meat shop. And so you can get your cold cuts and
1: it's true.
0: Like that. Yeah. It's so charming. Like you said, very charming. Okay. So tell us then about your hometown. So where are you from in France?
1: So I'm from a city that's next to Lyon. It's actually not that close. It's like 45 minutes away by driving. But usually I say Lyon because it's the big city that people know.
0: People recognize the name, right?
1: Yeah, exactly. My city, they would not recognize the name. Mm-hmm. But yeah, I grew up in this city, although I was from a very small village that's stuck to it. Mm-hmm. Just so basically the same, but I'm not in the city center. Mm-hmm. I got to live in like a house with a backyard, more space.
0: Yeah.
1: Which is, I think, nicer. Mm. It's not the countryside, but it's not the big city as well. Mm-hmm. It's a good mix of the two.
0: So I see here, because I have notes, Saint-Étienne.
1: Yes.
0: I recognize that name. Where would I recognize that name? Is there anything else that would be called that outside of your town?
1: I know there are some buildings like cathedrals that have that name because it's the name of a saint, Christian saint.
0: Yeah.
1: So, but I don't know any famous thing. Maybe the football team used to be very famous in the 70s.
0: Could be. Because I saw this and I thought, I recognize this.
1: Maybe it's from here, or maybe the city is not that small, actually. It's just pretty unpopular because the reputation is not very good and people say that Saint-Étienne is an ugly city.
0: So mean. Who says that and why?
1: Actually, a lot of people from Lyon because Lyon and Saint-Étienne have a historic hatred.
0: Tell us more. This is the tea. Come on, girl. Spill the tea. Tell us. Why?
1: So, it's because Lyon is the big city and a lot of people move to Lyon for work. Mm. So Saint-Étienne kind of lost their inhabitants, especially after the Industrial Revolution, because Saint-Étienne used to have a lot of factories and mines as well, charcoal mines. So they lost a lot of population. And then football, the two teams are very much enemies, they're rivals. Mm-hmm. So Saint-Étienne football fans hate Lyon football fans and vice versa. Mm-hmm. So that's kind of like a global hatred now, although it's not serious for a lot of people. Yeah. Some people are really serious about that, but it's more something funny to me.
0: Yeah.
1: Especially because I studied in Lyon. Mm. So it's like, oh, I'm going to the enemy to study. But yeah, it's a historic hatred that still now, you know, it exists.
0: Yeah. But I think with that kind of thing, a lot of people have that. So if you think of, like, I'm from Scotland, so Scotland, England. Mm-hmm. When it's the football, we want anyone to win except England. Yeah. But of course, I've got so many English friends and I love going to England. It's wonderful. There's so many nice things. But, you know, when it comes to, like, the idea of the rivalry, you just get passionate about that. I think Busan also might feel a little bit of that with Seoul, maybe. Like, why is everyone going to Seoul type thing? Yeah.
1: Busan
0: I mean,
1: is much better.
0: Busan is better. Did you hear that? It's horrible, da Busan. So, tell us, you moved here in 2023. You're 22. So you moved here when you were 19.
1: Yeah, well, I'm born in September. So I turned 20, like, the month I arrived.
0: Okay.
1: Mm-hmm. So, yeah, but I was... Yeah, I've been here since I was 20.
0: Wow. So why? Why did you come to Busan?
1: Because my bachelor degree is in English and Korean. Mm. It's a foreign applied language, English and Korean. Mm-hmm. And so for our last year, third year of bachelor degree, we could do an exchange. So either in Korea or in an English-speaking country. Mm-hmm. And I asked for Korea. I did the interview with the professor and I was lucky enough to come to Busan.
0: Wow, that's so cool.
1: So that's nice.
0: So you speak Korean?
1: Yeah, but not as good as you.
0: Not
1: I heard
0: as good
1: you
0: as
1: speak.
0: Me.
1: Wow.

0: I make a lot of mistakes.
1: Oh,
0: I've
1: do
0: got
1: you?
0: Ajumma Korean. If you learn Korean in school, you'll have proper Korean. But I have.
1: It's okay.
0: I have Sijang Korean, maybe.
1: I think that's very charming, very original.
0: Thanks very much. I appreciate it. Also, how is learning Korean then? Because for me, learning Korean at the beginning was difficult because it's a new alphabet, right?
1: Yeah.
0: French and English, we learn French in school, you learn English in school, but Korean has to be a choice.
1: Yeah, yeah, yeah.
0: So how was it learning?
1: So I would say in France, learning was much harder because I could never use it outside of class.
0: Right.
1: I don't have any Korean friends in France. Mm. And my other friends who were learning it, we are all very beginners. Mm. It's hard to practice and to be sure that we are doing it the right way, mm-hmm. that we are not making any mistakes. Mm. So I would say learning Korean was really slow, especially because there was a gap between our actual knowledge as students and what the teachers thought we knew, mm-hmm. because they were all Koreans. Mm-hmm. So I think some of the grammars, some of the words made sense to them, but it was much harder for us to understand. Mm. So yeah, we struggled a little bit. But then when I came to Korea, I had class in a Onohakdong, in a language institute, in the university I was studying. And I had much more intense Korean classes, and I learned a lot better. Mm. Even though the classes were in Korean, I learned a lot faster, and the class was smaller as well. Mm. So it was difficult at first, but when I came to Korea, it really helped me improve a lot and fast.
0: When you're in an environment where you have to speak the language or you have to just not know anything, you can't ask in English or French.
1: Yeah.
0: You just have to either, okay,
1: yeah.
0: Or you get it eventually. And I think that's better, immersive, like learning like a child, just learning the sounds and how to respond, when, etc. Mm. Yeah, much better.
1: Having the classes in Korean as well.
0: Yeah, definitely, definitely. Okay, well, so now you must be pretty good at Korean then.
1: I wouldn't say I'm that good.
0: Do you want to give us a 자기소개?
1: Okay. I'm very stressed though. So
0: 자, 들이마시고 내쉬고 자기 소개 좀 부탁드릴게요.
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0: 퍼펙트. 만점. I love it. Yeah, it's not easy, but your Korean is very fluent.
1: Oh, thank you.
0: Right, everybody? 여러분, 응원합니다. 응원해주세요. Okay, so you talked a little bit about the differences in Korean culture and French culture, and specifically the hierarchy.
1: Yeah.
0: Is there anything else that you thought, wow, this is so different, or wow, this is really similar?
1: Let me think about it. So I think differences are easier to see than similarities. Mm. So one of the differences that was kind of surprising for me is that I feel like physical touch in Korea is more common.
0: Really?
1: Yeah, I know. It's really surprising.
0: Huh.
1: But I feel like I got to... So it was also with other foreigners in Korea, not just Koreans. Mm. But I feel like holding hands, hugging... just being physically close was actually much more common when I was in Korea, especially holding hands, seeing someone just holding their hands, like, oh, it's been a long time. This was really surprising.
0: That does happen a lot, actually. And so I would say, so the funny thing is, I mean, everything changes with generations, right? But the funny thing is when I met my, even still to some extent, when I hug my father-in-law, he's like ice. He's like, he's just frozen.
1: Yeah.
0: But I think the younger generations are more common, like they're more happy to do that. But also, you're also in Busan.
1: Yeah.
0: And people in Busan are very 정이 많다. They're very emotionally invested in your relationship.
1: Yeah, I like that.
0: And so they'll come to you and like, oh, 진짜 오랜만이다. Like our I can't say her name. I don't want to tell on anyone, but one of our producers here always hits me, and it's a love hit, but it's like that bah, whacks me on the back. You know who it is, Park PD. So, but it's that way of

0: you know, connecting with the other person. Interesting. So they don't do that much in France?
1: Not with, like, with our very close friend.
0: Mm.
1: Yeah. Like, saying hi with a hug.
0: Mm.
1: But I would say with people that we are not that close with,
0: mm.
1: holding hands and all of that, we don't do it that much. Although there is more public display of affection with the couples, though.
0: Mm. Mm-hmm.
1: Couples display more affection in France than in Korea.
0: Mm.
1: But with, yeah, I would say we do that only with close friends.
0: Mm.
1: Other than that, we don't touch each other that much.
0: Yeah. I've been living in France. No, I haven't been living in France. In Korea for 15 years.
1: Oh, wow.
0: And so these days when I notice couples like yeah. showing public displays of affection, aka PDA, I get very shocked because I'm so used to not seeing it. And honestly, I like not seeing it. So then
1: really?
0: If I see it, I'm like, oh,
1: yeah,
0: room.
1: I feel like that's changed recently.
0: Yeah.
1: Yeah.
0: I don't want to see it. I don't want to see that at all. I used to think, be free, everybody. And now I think, be free behind closed doors.
1: Yeah. Out of sight.
0: Not in public.
1: Mm.
0: Yeah.
1: I sometimes feel that.
0: Yeah.
1: Only when I'm feeling a little jealous. I'm like, do that behind closed doors
0: 정답.
1: Somewhere else.
0: 정답입니다.
1: When I'm feeling happy, I don't mind.
0: Yeah. Free love, baby.
1: Yeah.
0: So do you like K-pop and K-drama and all of those things as well? Because there must be a reason you studied Korean while you were still in France.
1: Yeah,
0: mm.
1: it is K-pop.
0: K-pop?
1: Yeah.
0: Okay.
1: I like K-dramas too, but I don't watch it a lot.
0: Mm-hmm. So tell us, what is your K-pop journey?
1: Oh, BTS.
0: Really?
1: Yeah, mm-hmm. very unoriginal, but it's very efficient.
0: Yes.
1: It was BTS when I was in middle school.
0: Mm-hmm.
1: So when I was 13.
0: Wow.
1: Yeah. And I first took interest in them and I tried learning Korean as well. But I'm very bad at learning by myself.
0: Mm.
1: I need a structure.
0: Mm-hmm.
1: They designated classes, designated hours.
0: Mm.
1: So despite trying to learn for a long time, I didn't learn it.
0: Mm.
1: But I wanted to learn it really. So I chose to do it in the university.
0: Mm.
1: While I keep sorry.
0: That's all right. Punch it all you like. Punch the mic. We
1: well,
0: don't mind.
1: Keeping English, so English and Korean in the same major was perfect for me.
0: Mm.
1: So that's why.
0: That's very interesting. So BTS, did you go to the concert?
1: Yeah.
0: You
1: very
0: did?
1: Lucky.
0: Oh, wow. How was it?
1: It was really good. I would say the organization, I was on the first day.
0: Mm.
1: Organization outside of the concert was very, very bad.
0: Oh, no.
1: I don't know if you saw on Twitter or something, all the lines for the merch and all, there was basically no staff, very little security. It was very badly organized.
0: Mm-hmm.
1: But the concert in itself was really good.
0: Yeah. So the concert was wonderful.
1: Yeah.
0: I imagine everybody was in there having fabulous times.
1: Yeah, it was really nice.
0: And also, we had so many people coming to Busan who didn't have concert tickets. They just wanted to be in the atmosphere and the vibe and all of that. So, yeah. Did you go with someone? Did you have friends to go with?
1: Yeah, I had two friends, actually, but we were not sitting next to each other.
0: Yeah. But still, you got to go and then say bye-bye and then get together.
1: It was really nice.
0: I love that. Okay, is there anything else you'd like to talk about? Because we're already over time, because we're having a nice old chat. I've got some points here. Street fashion in France and Korea, summer culture, or your life in Busan and your dream. Any of those three that you would like to say something on?
1: So you have anything more interesting? Do you want anything in particular?
0: No, you tell me whatever.
1: Okay.
0: You tell me.
1: So I would say talk about street fashion.
0: Okay.
1: Because that was interesting.
0: Mm-hmm.
1: So street fashion in Korea and France is very different. Korea is very minimalist in the street fashion. But it's always very well-fitting clothing, I think. Koreans are always well-dressed, even when they wear very baggy, very loose clothes.
0: Yeah.
1: Yeah.
0: It always looks good. You know that word, 부티난다? It's like 부자 티가 나요, which means you look rich.
1: Really?
0: Yeah. It's not necessarily like 부티난다, but it's like, what's the word? Like style 티난다 or something. 스티난다. I'm going to put that in. You look very stylish. You look very
1: always.
0: Fashionable. Yeah,
1: mm-hmm. I agree. Even when the clothes don't look like that, they always look well-dressed.
0: Yes.
1: But very minimalist and very neutral.
0: Mm.
1: Black, brown, maybe
0: white,
1: gray,
0: a little bit of khaki. Look at this. You two are color coordinating every single day.
1: Yeah. I

0: Well, you phone each other before this show, then yeah, you've been phoning at night. I thought so. They keep color coordinating their outfits every
1: day. That's really fun.
0: Yeah. But even like a simple t-shirt, it just looks nice, right?
1: Yeah.
0: I know what you mean. What about in France?
1: France is more colorful. Mm. We wear some colored clothing.
0: Well, you have pink hair. So, yes.
1: It's true.
0: You're representing.
1: I especially like wearing colors. Today, I'm not in colors, weirdly. But usually, I wear very light and bright colors as well. So, yeah, I would say France, like French style is also more varied. Koreans all, like not all wear the same type, but a lot of them wear the same type of clothes. A little bit streetwear or a little bit coquette. But France has more varied style.
0: Yeah, I would agree with that completely. Like, and especially Korea loves trends. And so if some kind of style is a trend, everybody wears it. And nobody cares that they want to look individual. Everyone's like, oh, me too. I'm wearing this as well. Because I think it goes back to the collectivist nature of Korean culture and the individual nature of Western culture.
1: Okay.
0: Sadly, it's time for us to say goodbye or au revoir. Adieu.
1: Au revoir.
0: But before that, please do look into this camera and send a message to everybody listening back home in your native language.
1: Okay. 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
0: Have a nice summer. Happy summer. Have a nice time. And also, did you say to mom and dad and everybody back home?
1: I said, I don't know who I'm going to send this to but
0: that's
1: to
0: what I thought, because I didn't hear any family members' names.
1: Yeah.
0: Okay, yeah.
1: I didn't mention anyone.
0: What is she saying? I got a little bit of it, though. Thank you so much, Romy. It was lovely to have you in. Thank
1: You're
0: you for
1: welcome.
0: Sharing some
1: Thank
0: of
1: you
0: your
1: so
0: culture
1: much.
0: And your experience here. And we've got 달지 님 saying, 와, 한국어 발음을 되게 부드러워요. 멋지시네요.
1: Thank you so much.
0: 역시.
1: 감사합니다.
0: So, good luck for all of the rest of your studies here. And I'm sure we'll hear about your story and
1: thank
0: how
1: you so
0: you're
1: much.
0: Progressing here in Busan. So thank you very much.
1: Thank bye you bye. Very much for welcoming me.
0: All right, this is Chocolate by the 1975 to see you through to 5 p.m. I'll be back in the second half of the show, so don't go anywhere.

0: 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BFM 부산 영화 방송.
1: Hello, my name is Naomi from Tanzania. I came to Busan 5 years ago on a university professor scholarship. When I first came, I was impressed by the variety of tourist attractions, ranging from a number of downtowns, beaches, museums,

0: Busan has it all. Also, there are some beaches in Tanzania, like Busan, but the beaches here in Busan have more diversity. In Tanzania, the beaches always look the same, but here you can enjoy the charm of each season of beaches and seas throughout the year, which I liked. I also had a chance to introduce Tanzanian food to Busan citizens at one of the Busan's big experts event, Global Gathering. Especially, I found out the similarity between Tanzanian snack, mandazi, which is a deep-fried bun, and Busan hot dog. So, I wish I could bring the whole city of Busan to my hometown once I return to my hometown. Global City Busan, we are in it together. This campaign was brought to you by BEFM, Busan Yongo Bangsong.
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1: Please be informed that all the programs you hear now are reruns that were aired yesterday. 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

Thank you very much to all of our guests and, of course, all of our lovely reporters. We'll see you again next week. Up next, this is Changes by Charlie Puth.

0: Welcome, everybody. Thank you very much for tuning in. It's time to explore Busan. Ange's in the house. Hello.
1: Hello.
0: How are you?
1: I'm great. How are you?
0: Happy as always, I see.
1: Yes, of course. Even
0: I like
1: though
0: it.
1: The weather is not my style.
0: No?
1: I'm trying to overcompensate now.
0: I love this weather.
1: I know. I know. We always talk about it and you always say you love it. And I always, I'm just always surprised.
0: Yeah, I do love the weather. I think we need to do something with the sound. Sorry if you're getting any feedback from our microphones. And maybe pull that microphone a little bit closer towards you. That might help.
1: Okay. Ooh.
0: Ooh, there we go.
1: Ooh, there we go.
0: Nice. There we go. If you're going to yell, head back. Whoa!
1: Oh.
0: Okay.
1: Yes.
0: Good.
1: Got it.
0: Tell us about the segment. What is Explore Busan?
1: Right, Laura. So in Explore Busan, I'm going around to different places in Busan and I'm introducing them to our listeners.
0: Mm.
1: Some of the places many people will already know about, some of them are very unknown.
0: Mm.
1: Yeah, and it's been a great opportunity for me to also explore Busan because I actually don't know the city that well.
0: Mm-hmm.
1: So it's been a wonderful opportunity to go and find some new things.
0: Yeah. I like that. That's good.
1: Yeah.
0: That's nice.
1: Yeah.
0: I'm interested to where you went this week because you keep going to new places that actually many people haven't gone.
1: Yes. So this week, again, I went to a new place.
0: Mm-hmm.
1: Hua Myung Sing Tae Gong Won.
0: Ah, Hua Myung Sing Tae Gong Won.
1: Have you been?
0: Yes.
1: And?
0: I used to live in Hua Myung Dong. So I've been many, many times.
1: Okay. Okay. Mm. And what do you think?
0: Nice.
1: Nice.
0: Good.
1: Good.
0: 추천.
1: Oh, really? Okay. Yeah. Why do you recommend it, Laura?
0: There's a lot of things, actually, more so than you might expect. There's a lot of things to see and do.
1: Mm-hmm.
0: And also, it's just very, very peaceful.
1: It is. It absolutely is. So it was my first time, as we already said, and it's quite far out. So it's quite all the way in Yangsan.
0: Mm-hmm.
1: So, yeah, I mean, it's going to take a little bit of time to get there. And it's also near the Nakdonggang. It's actually along the Nakdong River. And it's got the wetlands and the bird migration access. And it opened in 2010 to the public.
0: Mm-hmm.
1: Mm-hmm. So it was, yeah, it was a really, really nice surprise, actually. I also didn't expect much from it. But there are just so many things happening in the park, which was just wonderful.
0: Yeah.
1: Yeah.
0: It's a great place because there's lots of

0: space for kids to run, mm-hmm. number one. But also there's lots of places to be able to go and just see and do things because there's lots of events.
1: Yes, there are. And there's also lots of facilities as well. There's like a swimming pool. There are water facilities. There's a baseball field. There's so many, so many things going on there. And so it's also very, very big. It's bigger than I expected as well. And it's got a very kind of wild feeling to it.
0: Yeah.
1: It feels like it's been left in its natural state, kind of. The grass is very overgrown. Mm-hmm. The trees are very overgrown. And I feel like it's been left like that on purpose.
0: Because it's Seng Tego One.
1: There you go. Yeah, yeah, ecological. Yeah, mm-hmm. Which is fabulous. So as we are heading into summer now, you know, as you know, Laura, I'm a very, very big beach person. Mm-hmm. But, you know, some people don't really enjoy the beach. Some people want to go elsewhere for their kind of water sports. There you go, putting your hand up, Laura.
0: I don't really, it's not that I don't like the beach. I like it fine. It's just that going to the beach for me is just messy.
1: Yes.
0: On the way back.
1: Yes.
0: I don't like the sand getting in everything. I don't like the cleanup. I don't, you know, I like to be on the beach, but also it's just... Yeah, I prefer the mountain.
1: Yeah. So for people like you who maybe think that the beach is a little bit admin-y, this is the perfect place to go because you can also do water sports there on the Nak Dung River.
0: Yeah.
1: So I actually spoke to a lovely lady, Mrs. Chaw, who is a custodian of the water sports facilities. So let's take a listen to what she had to say.
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3: 안녕하세요.
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0: Wow, look at that.
1: Beautiful.
0: Okay, I saw maybe something similar, but not on the same spot. But I've never seen the Nak Dung River, like water sports, etc. Tell me,
1: yeah, it's beautiful. It was so beautiful. I also didn't know it existed, to be honest. Yeah. So what she said, Mrs. Jaw, she said, you could. So the most popular sport that they do there is wakeboarding. But they also have like the banana boat. And then if you're looking on the screen right now, you can also see there's some like obstacle courses, water obstacle courses. So for wakeboarding, 6 years old and up can join for wakeboarding. Everything else, it's from 8 years old.
0: Look at that.
1: Yes, it's beautiful.
0: Oh my goodness.
1: It was stunning. Absolutely
0: someone
1: stunning.
0: Just jumped right into the water. So if you are joining us on YouTube just now, you'll be able to see some of the beautiful scenes, very cool and still water. And so a little river plopper just jumping in there. Yeah, it looks great, you know, and not busy at all. I guess many people don't know about this.
1: Yeah.
0: Yet.
1: No, it's really, really not busy at all. And luckily, I also actually spoke to a person who goes here often.
0: Oh, yeah.
1: And he actually told me that, yeah, he comes every weekend. And yeah, it's not busy at all. He always comes and wakeboards. So yeah, that was Mr. Kim. So let's take a listen to what he had to say.
4: 안녕하세요.
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1: Yeah.
0: He was nice.
1: Yes, Mr. Kim.
0: Okay, so, well, what did he say?
1: Yeah, so his wife actually tried wakeboarding first. Mm-hmm. And he watched her doing it and thought it would be really fun. Mm. So that's why he started.
0: I see.
1: And he actually comes all year round. So mm-hmm. he starts in about April and he stays going every single weekend until the end of October.
0: Really?
1: Yeah.
0: So it's like a hobby for him then.
1: It really, really is. And every time that he goes, he stays there for like 3 hours in the morning.
0: To just do wakeboarding?
1: That's all he does. And I saw him go around maybe 3 or 4 times. Really? No jokes, no jokes. Yeah.
0: He must love it.
1: Yeah. He also says that the facilities are so great because there's actually also like a little pyeongchang there. Mm. So you can also buy snacks and food to eat while you're waiting. It's just a really, really nice chilled vibe, I think. But at the moment, because it's not that busy, there's not like enough seating space, I think, if like it got very, very crowded. Mm-hmm. So yeah, I'm hoping that they will expand that as time goes on.
0: Yeah.
1: Laura, have you ever tried wakeboarding?
0: I don't even know what wakeboarding is.
1: No, me neither.
0: Yeah. What is wakeboarding?
1: You hold on to something and the jet ski goes and you're behind.
0: Okay, so the jet ski goes.
1: Yeah.
0: You're holding on to a rope behind the jet ski.
1: Yes.
0: What's on your feet?
1: I don't know.
0: Is it like a board?
1: I saw a board, probably.
0: Okay, a board.
1: It's probably a board, yeah.
0: Do you have your feet like one in front of the other or side by side?
1: He had his one in front of the other. So I assume it can be either or, whatever floats your boat on that day.
0: Mm.
1: Yeah.
0: And she said, like, Mrs. Joe said that you could have children 6 years old and up doing
1: that? Yes. Yeah, yeah, yeah. So 6 years old and up and then 8 years old and up for the other things as well.
0: Whoa.
1: Yeah. Really interesting, right? I'm assuming that two people could fit on the board.
0: Yeah, because you're going to have to do it with. I mean, of course, you've got life jackets on, but you don't want to fall into the water.
1: No, you don't.
0: Regardless.
1: No, you don't. Yeah.
0: No.
1: I have never done wakeboarding either because So some people may not know this, but I have, even though I love the water, I have a fear of things that live in the water.
0: Dude, same.
1: Yeah.
0: And like looking down and you just imagine a kraken coming up.
1: Yeah. Or like in the river, I would imagine a crocodile. Yeah.
0: This is Korea.
1: Yeah. I know, but you know, you never know.
0: Not a crocodile, but what does live in those rivers? Like, I don't want to know. Thinking about it, creeping me out. But you know, have you seen the movie Under Paris?
1: No.
0: Okay.
1: I'm not going to watch that.
0: Don't watch it if you don't like that. But it's about sharks in the water. Sharks get into the underground tunnels, the water tunnels in
1: Paris.
0: And and I think there's two sharks.
1: Okay.
0: And then there's more sharks because then one shark attracts another. I don't know. It's not like Sharknado, but it's definitely like Shark Storm.
1: Yeah, I'll skip that. But
0: it's really fun though. Because the people that you want to get eaten by sharks get eaten by sharks.
1: Okay.
0: It's quite satisfying.
1: Okay. I might. Yeah.
0: It's fun.
1: It's going to have to be a very bright day if I'm going to watch that. Yeah, yeah. I can't do horror movies at all.
0: Really?
1: Never, ever. Yeah. No.
0: Pakudi and I are horror movie specialists, right?
1: I cannot do it.
0: I don't think I've done wakeboarding. I have done paddleboarding. I've done surfing.
1: Okay.
0: I've done parasailing.
1: Yeah.
0: Parasailing. But I think wakeboarding would be fun. Maybe this summer.
1: Yeah, go and give it a try.
0: Yeah,
1: go and visit the Hwamyong Sengtaegongwon.
0: I love it.
1: That would be awesome.
0: Yeah.
1: So as I said earlier, so it's all the way out in Yangsan, like nearby Yangsan. Mm. So it is quite far out. But luckily, it does have subway access. So you can get there via subway to Hwamyeongyeok. And yes. then if you just leave the station, it's about a 5 to 10 minute walk to the station, mm. to the park. You can also take the village bus, which is great. And also, there are lots of

0: parking lots. So if you drive, you will be able to park.
1: Good.
0: Yeah, and it's not paid. So I went on the weekend as well, and I didn't pay for parking.
2: You just went in?
0: Yeah, just went in, had a nice day, left.
2: Winner.
0: Winner, winner, chicken dinner.
2: That is winner, winner, chicken dinner. Free parking for me is always chicken dinner.
0: Absolutely.
2: I love it.
0: No, so I think that the park is just a much lesser visited than other places, especially like we have Shimin Gongwan, and then in we spoke about the Pukang Park last week as well.
2: Yes.
0: You know, so I think that this park especially just deserves a little bit more recognition.
2: Well,
0: you know.
2: the thing that I know about Hwamyong Sengte Gongwon, so you've got the ecological site, so you've got some of the wildlife stuff, which is very cool. So you've got tour groups coming in that way, but they've set up this lovely water area. I think number one, they've not really shared it with many people because I've never heard about it. Either that's not getting through. And also people go there when, like I said, when there's an event, like you said, when there's things going on.
0: Yes.
2: Perfect, because there's so much space.
0: Yes.
2: But when there's no events going on, people don't really go. But can I tell you, during the summer holidays, at a certain part, very near the train station of Hwamyong, and you just kind of go, you can either drive or walk across to the park, and near the parking lot, the car park, there's also like a BMX or skating
0: park
2: thing.
0: Yes.
2: Around that area in the summertime is packed.
0: Okay.
2: Packed, packed, packed. Saturday, Sunday, all throughout the holidays, people with tents, picnics, bubbles, those
0: just doing
2: kites,
0: their whole thing.
2: Like, it's a proper family zone. It's so nice.
0: That's so lovely. Mm. And it's great that you mentioned that, Laura, because the last people I spoke to were actually a family.
2: Oh.
0: Yes, so they were out with their two children. Mm. And yeah, they took the time to chat to me about how often they come to the park and what they think of it. So let's take a listen.
3: 안녕하세요.
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2: it was just so fabulous. And as they said as well, you know, everyone in the area kind of knows about this park.
0: Yeah.
2: And even though they move to another place, they still take time at least twice a month to come and visit because they just said it's so great for the kids, you know, to play, do their sports, do their skating.
0: To just run.
2: Yeah.
0: Run and be wild.
2: Yeah. My son is starting to walk, so...
0: Pick up bugs and enjoy the greenness.
2: Yeah.
0: That was what my childhood was all about. It's like, get outside, go and play. And you're just faced with green fields and you just go out until
2: lunchtime. That sounds amazing.
0: Come back when you're
2: hungry. We used to do the same thing. Yeah, just be outside, you know, not inside on the phone or on the computer.
0: Yeah, absolutely.
2: It's just beautiful.
0: Well, Ange, what is your final take about Hwamyeong Ecological Park?
2: So, you know, I must say that I was very, very pleasantly surprised. Mm. I didn't actually know anything about it when I went. I was just like, okay, let's go, you know. And I like to do that because I like to give my very first impression when I arrive somewhere.
0: Well, that's it. You know. If you research it, then you have expectations.
2: Exactly. So I didn't research a thing and I was pleasantly surprised. And I just think it's beautiful and it's so big and it's just lovely. There's so much to do.
0: Yeah.
2: So please go and give it a visit.
0: Go and give it a visit.
2: There you go.
0: Go and give it a whirl or a spin. Yeah, that's nice. Did you go with the family?
2: I did. Mm. I did go with the family.
0: I saw you had your dog.
2: I did.
0: Yes. Was it a good place for dogs?
2: It was, you know, but I think if you take your dog off lead, I wouldn't do it here.
0: Okay.
2: Yeah, because they could run into some marsh or something and get, you know, ticks or whatever. Yeah, I wouldn't do that. Yeah. But on a lead, yeah, very, very nice. And it was a little bit hot, so make sure to pack water.
0: Yeah.
2: If you're going to take your dog with you. Yeah. Absolutely.
0: Yeah, I think what we're looking there as well, there's obviously water there. So that's a really good tip.
2: Yes.
0: Because kids as well, kids love to get into the trees and the bushes and the everything. So you just need to make sure that you go with bug repellent on.
2: Yes.
0: And just check yourself on
2: and
0: the way back
2: dogs.
0: As well. And check your dogs
2: check
0: as well.
2: Check yourself, check your dogs, check your kids.
0: Check yourself before you wreck yourself. Shamon. Anyway.
2: Oh, goodness.
0: And always a good time having you in the studio.
2: Thank you
0: for bringing us something that's relatively just peace.
2: Yeah, there you go.
0: It was so peaceful.
2: In these days. Yeah. These
0: absolutely.
2: Crazy Changma days.
0: These crazy days.
2: Yeah.
0: Indeed. We will see you again next week.
2: Thank you.
0: Until then, enjoy your weekend and enjoy the weather.
2: Thank you. Thank you, Laura. You too.
0: Bye-bye. Thank you, Ange, for another episode of Explore Busan. Always a good time. Love your energy every single week. Okay, let me play you another song. Up next, we've got Stacey, To Love.

0: Magic Squad, hands in the house.
1: Chatter, chatter, chatter.
0: Andrew's in the house.
1: Hello, everyone.
2: I really thought you were going to give her the big introduction and interview, and Andrew's here.
0: And Andrew's with a bottle on his head and a pen mustache.
1: You lasted pretty long.
2: Yeah.
1: He had that bottle on his head and the pen on his
2: mustache. And she kept talking because usually at that part, like to start the second hour, it's usually quite fast. Yeah. And I was like, why is she taking so long?
0: Oh, there was a reason.
2: Yeah.
1: This is the thing. There's not only one Jeongnak-guragi in here. There's one, two, and three little rascals in here.
0: Exactly. Yes, indeed. What anyway. Are we talking about today?
1: Right.
0: 오늘의 토픽은?
2: Take it away.
1: It's mukbang.
0: Mukbang.
1: Mukbang. I love it when non-Korean speakers pronounce it mukbang.
0: We're going to do some mukbang today.
1: 오늘 먹방이 갈 거예요.
2: Yes.
0: Mukbang. I've got some mukbang here.
2: But it's interesting with this topic and this style of videos and whatnot. Around the world now, it's not even, people don't say like eating videos or eating with somebody. It's, even people don't know that that word is Korean. They use that to describe it.
0: Right?
2: You know,
0: people call it mukbang.
2: Yeah.
0: As in muk, as in huk, dang.
2: Mm.
0: Like muk, as in like not like muk, is muk. But they call it in Scotland muk. So muk is dirt.
1: Mm. Oh.
0: You don't know that?
1: I didn't know that.
2: Like,
1: muck is dirt. Run amok. Yeah. Run amok. Something's
2: no, no, no,
1: run
2: no, like, no. Like my boots are all mucky.
0: Yeah, my boots are mucky.
2: They're muddy.
0: It's like actual like huk.
1: Do you think when Scots hear mukbang, they think it's like...
2: Dirty eating?
1: Has to do with...
0: Could be dirty eating. Some people might think that, but when you say mukbang, it's like muck. And you can say dog's muck. It means like dog dirt, dog poop.
1: Yeah.
0: So muck is not a good word for us Scottish people to hear, mukbang.
1: But yeah, it's funny when these different sounding words, they mean similar things or different things.
0: You're like bringing it back
1: in. I'm trying to bring it back in here. Number one pride factor is that the fact that the word mukbang is so
2: universal now.
1: And it was officially added to the Oxford English Dictionary in 2013. That's a while back.
2: Yeah.
1: Mm-hmm. Yeah.
2: Because you think like the streaming services that were around then, I don't think too many of them are around now that, you know, these people are on. So a lot of people just use NoTube now as like what their one they would use for this, or they post reels or shorts or something like that. Right. But it is something that I don't know. First off, though, are you a fan of this? Or are you a fan of mukbang?
0: Not even slightly.
2: Uh-huh. Not even slightly?
1: Not even in the very beginning when it became...
2: I'm curious, but I want to hear why in a moment.
1: Because I love mukbang.
2: And I'm with you on this one.
1: Okay.
2: And there's the big turnoff for me is the...
0: Oh.
2: I can't stand it.
1: Laura's having that's a visceral reaction.
2: Yes.
0: It's like, honestly, this is one of my trauma sounds. Like, mouth noises, kissing, brushing teeth, especially that noise.
2: Yeah.
1: This is why I'm surprised that mukbang, let's break it down a little bit. Not all mukbangs have like that super
2: they're not ASMR.
1: Sensitive ASMR sound.
2: You're right.
1: But generally, I think in most cultures, at least in American culture, making noise while you eat, that's a no-no.
2: No, definitely not. It's a Western thing, for sure.
1: Well. But in Korea, I don't think that's such a no-no.
2: Well, definitely not. Go next door to any restaurant and you'll find
1: it. Oh, I think making that slurpy noise sometimes is a show. It's a sign of like, oh, this is so delicious.
2: I think with noodle dishes is different than if you're eating, like if I was going to eat meat and I made a thumb and I was like... I'm not going to do it, Laura. But made that loud noise.
1: Yeah.
2: I think that's different than somebody slurping noodles.
1: That's true.
2: Because I also heard that when I came here, that in Asia in general, it was more of a sign to the cook or the chef saying, wow, this is so delicious.
0: Uh-huh. Also, I think two things about that. It can be definitely a sign to the cook that the noodles are delicious. Also, when you're having noodles, it's in hot, boiling hot broth.
2: Nailed
0: and
2: it.
0: You need to go like, to get the air in as well and cool it down.
1: Definitely.
0: For me, the noodle sound isn't as bad, but I actually made some content about this a long time ago, and this had people, like Koreans, my audience is really all Korean, had them divided, saying, so it's more delicious when you eat it like showing that you're eating deliciously. And other people said, well, people who eat like that don't have good manners because it's not normal to eat like honestly, that noise for me is just
2: that is right up there with someone on the subway snapping gum. I want to reach inside that person's mouth,
1: yeah,
2: pull the gum out, and stick it on their nose.
1: Well, as we're talking about
0: that's
1: this,
0: very, very diplomatic.
2: That's what it used to be when we got caught chewing gum when I was in elementary school. The teacher would make you put it on your nose.
1: Yeah,
2: it was interesting.
1: That's smart. Yeah. I am curious, as we're talking about our opinions, listeners, let us know what you think about mukbang.
2: For sure.
1: And, you know, you don't have to share the exact channel names, but what type of mukbang that you're into or not into. I became a big fan of this channel where, I won't say the channel name, but this woman, she only shows the lower half of her face. Mm. And it is very, there's an ASMR quality to it. But what I like about it is, and she doesn't talk during it, because a lot of the mukbangers, they eat and, you know, chat with their, you know, audience.
2: Sure.
1: But this woman, it's everything is very visually decadent. Even everything that, like, down to her lipstick, her nails, just the food, the presentation of it is very satisfying. And I used to have that turned on while I would, like, study or do work.
2: Really?
1: So it became kind of like a weird, I would have it on
0: low
1: volume.
0: Oh, so you're one of those, eh?
2: Oh,
1: yeah, kind of like white
2: noise.
1: Oh, one of those. You mean the real deal?
2: Yeah.
1: We for do me, mean the real deal.
2: But I like talking about people, I guess maybe this isn't a bomb, but it would be like, there's one guy I watch who he does like food challenges, but it's not like him, it's just a video of, can he eat, you know, 40 cheeseburgers in like 30 minutes?
1: Yeah,
0: and I hate that.
2: But it's not, he's also a British guy, so it's kind of interesting. Huh. But there's the whole, like, I don't know, it's the reward. Because if he can do it, he goes around the world and does this, and it's pretty interesting. But like the streamers to do it, you know, there's a lot of people, and I think it's that social connection thing too, right? Mm. Where there's streamers who do it every night at like 7 o'clock, and if you're single or you're someone who doesn't have a significant other and you can actually eat with somebody, you can chat with them, you know, and then, you know, obviously you can subscribe to their channel or their page or whatever it is, and, you know, then you have that connection with them. I can see that, you know, more so than just some of the random stuff you see on the net, but, and then you kind of, you become part of their lives. But then I've also seen, like, they missed tonight. Where are they? You know, like they weren't on a scheduled time
0: because
2: and they're supposed
0: the
2: to be there.
0: The parasocial relationship runs very deep with that kind of content. And so I think people become incredibly dependent
2: 100%
0: on these streamers being there to eat with. And so I don't like mukbang for a number of reasons, but I would say that that mukbang is something that I would enjoy, not for me, but for the fact that it does give people someone to be with. And I find that in general, I don't like social media for all of the negatives that it has, but it does, if used appropriately, have so many positives.
2: Yeah, definitely.
0: And I think being able to connect people, like, can you imagine if there was more access for elderly people, for example, to get online and sit down and they have their food in front of them, and then they're connected to 10 of their friends or 10 other people.
2: Mm-hmm.
0: And old people love to chat about their day.
2: Oh,
0: they would just be chatting and chatting and chatting, and it would be chaos. It would be like 10 of us in a room.
1: Good chaos, though,
0: but
1: right?
0: But good chaos,
1: especially when you have, you know, when you have mobility issues, like just being able to connect that way is important.
0: Or social anxiety or just...
2: I kind of did this over COVID a little bit with, you know, friends from home. They would, it would be like they'd set a time and obviously they're doing it as like, you know, 8 or, you know, say 10 p.m. and it would be like 10 a.m. here and we'd all just, you know, have a beer or something together and chat. It was really interesting. One of the things that I thought was cool that came out of COVID, you know, and then also, you know, some of those different platforms that were made available for pretty much everyone to use. And, you know, we got to talk with some of the guys I hadn't really talked to in, you know, 6 or 8 years, things like that. And it was really cool. And then I hear of other people like that, some elderly people eating with their family because they were not allowed to see each other. So they'd, you know, set up on the screen or on even on the TV. And there were some people, it was like Thanksgiving or Easter dinner, these kind of things. And they were able to be together, which I thought was really, really cool.
1: I mean, yeah. Mukbang, I mean, I'm not surprised it's such a global sensation and that this mukbang type of thing originated in Korea, because if you think about the Korean word 식구, 식구 meaning like family, people that you are together with, 식구 means people who eat together. Yeah. But although, I mean, I love the parasocial aspect of it, but I think it can be a slippery slope, because sometimes I literally think, because I can be a little isolated sometimes, I think, okay, can I go out? Do I go out and hang out with my friends? Friends? Or because when I'm watching a mukbang or, you know, like on a live stream like that, I can get a sense of it without exerting, you know, the energy.
0: You can lie on your couch and enjoy it.
1: Yeah.
0: Without having to leave your pajamas.
1: Or wear pants for that matter. But then it's like, ooh, then I suddenly go into conspiracy theory mind. Like, is there like a force of people who actually want this for us? Want people as much as possible to stay in our little apartments, order everything that we need. And, you know, so I do try to like, when I'm watching something like and I'm enjoying it too much, I think, okay, call someone up.
0: Yeah, but you've got that that critical intervention, which most people don't have.
2: Yeah.
0: I won't go into it, but this is kind of what I'm studying. And you need to have that presence of mind to be able to pull yourself out of whatever content it is you're consuming.
1: Yeah.
0: Because that's when, like Andrew said, what you said, like people get upset when a streamer takes a holiday or you're like too much into it thinking, wait a minute, why am I so much into this? Isn't there something else I should be out there like experiencing?
2: It becomes an addiction. An addiction, you know, a lot of people would say when it starts affecting your everyday life, right? And for some of these people it becomes, you know, FOMO, fear of missing out, where the next day they're talking about something that happened on the stream yesterday. I missed that. Now I feel like I'm an outcast because I can't reply in the chat about what happened. Like, what went on? I had to go do something. And then people become, that becomes their life, you know? And that's part of the thing where, you know, I think is a very negative thing of it. But for a lot of people in isolation or, you know, they might not have friends and things like that, it's what they rely on. But as Laura said, you being able to be like, all right, I got to turn this off and get outside or do something is, you know, that's not everybody has that ability.
0: No, most people, in fact, most people don't have that ability.
1: Do you think that mukbang would be helpful when one is on a diet? Because I've experienced that. Because sometimes I'm not even hungry. I just crave something. And then instead of just like going actually like having the food, I turn on a mukbang. Because you can, like, there's so much out there. I can search like the item of food that I want. And then somehow it did kind of satisfy that desire.
2: Well, it does. I'm the complete opposite.
0: Scientific. I think there's a scientific kind of element to it in that sense. I think when you're craving food, you have the reward system of watching someone else eat. And you're like, wow, I should get that. And especially if the way it's filmed is really appealing. Then you're like, wow, 진짜 맛있겠다. And so the brain, I don't know what's going on, but like the cognitive response to that visual will actually do something for you as well. But my husband does that. He like, he'll sit and he'll watch someone eating jajangmyeon. And I'm like, why are you watching that? He's like, 맛있겠다. And so he wants to like, he'll be thinking of a food.
2: Same thing.
0: And he'll be like, oh, 맛있겠다.
2: And I'm like, why are you watching that?
0: Just eat it.
2: If I watch that, I'm going to get that.
1: Really?
2: 100%. If I see someone with like a really nice smash burger and some crispy French fries, I'm like, oh, I need to find where can I get a burger right now. I'm out the door.
1: I mean, a lot of these channels do serve that advertising. Function.
0: Well, that's it as well. Do you know, when I was watching Game of Thrones, all I wanted to do was drink wine in the morning. Because that's all they did.
1: Eat meat.
2: Out of a horn.
0: Eat a turkey leg and drink wine out of a horn at 10 a.m. Because it was constant. And this is like, it's just going back to what I study. It's what we see in our symbolic environment. So what we consume on TV in our media becomes a representation of what we think is normal. And then it actually changes how we believe life is, you know? And we think, oh, this is normal, I'll do this. And something that I don't like about mukbang, and actually Lee Se-young-nim said, personally not a fan of mukbang. Normalizing excessive eating for entertainment is not healthy.
2: That's the other thing,
0: and this is what I hate. Number one, it's so unhealthy to normalize people binging this amount of food for entertainment.
1: Not everyone can do it. I think it's a very specific type of digestive system.
0: Also, there's a lot of people who eat and then vomit off camera.
1: Oh, no.
2: Oh, 100%.
0: And also, I mean, that's just very, very unhealthy. Also, the amount of money people are spending on this food.
2: Astronomical.
0: And people who don't have enough money to put food on the table for their family.
2: Mm-hmm.
0: And then there, you know, there's content out there that's really just kind of glamorizing this,
1: big irony
0: this excessive...
1: in this.
0: And also the waste element of it as well.
2: I think the big thing is, you know, and we've already talked about this, is your mindset when you're watching it as well. Mm. And not, like you said, most people don't have that, are not able to, you know, not compartmentalize, but like be able to put it away from their real life, you know what I mean? And then it shows, okay, well, I want to do that too.
0: Mm.
2: Or I should go to the Pyeongnijam and get three things of jajangmyeon, some sausages and this, and then see if I can eat it, you know? Whereas there are a lot of the channels that are, they're just having a meal, like a normal meal. But then there's ones where they're like, can I destroy these 15 things of jajangmyeon? Sorry, we're hating on jajangmyeon here, or maybe loving it. But it's like,
1: it's delicious food.
2: The sodium bomb alone would put you in the hospital.
1: Yeah. Yeah.
0: Unfortunately, we've
1: maybe we should do one.
2: Yeah.
0: We should do one.
1: Yeah.
0: We're planning on doing stuff.
1: And
0: Let's
1: we won't show anyone. We'll just do it. We'll just, you know, shoot it and then
2: secret
1: delete it.
2: Secret bottle cap camera filming Laura's face, making all the noises.
0: Listen, always a ridiculously fun time when you're in the studio together.
2: Thank you
0: very much. I know time really has flown today. Global Chatter Squad, your mission is complete for another week. We will see you again next Thursday. Until then, enjoy your weekend.
1: Cheerios.
0: I love you very much.
1: Cheerios.
2: Have a good one, everyone.
0: Bye-bye. Well, my friends, sadly, it is time for me to say goodbye for today. However, I'll be back with you tomorrow at 4:05 p.m. Until then, enjoy the rest of your Sunday. Today's show was produced by Park Bo-sung, written by Hong Kyung-hwa, hosted by Laura McCluckey, and the final song is Good Together by Hun. Just like me and you, good together. I'll see you tomorrow. Bye-bye.

It has been a mild summer thus far here in Korea. The weather experts at the Korea Meteorological Administration, or agency, actually confirmed this, stressing that a delayed rainy season and lower humidity have made conditions bearable, especially here in Busan, at least for now. But let's not get too comfortable, because the same experts predict that the country could face stronger heat when the rainy season ends. And so once that rain front moves away, we could see a heat dome-like pattern. And they're actually worried about this double heat dome with two high pressures covering the peninsula, kind of like layers of blankets. So we're going to have to enjoy the relatively mild summer before the real heat arrives. I'm Catherine. This is Morning Wave in Busan on Monday, July 6th on BEFM, Busan Yonghwa Bangsong.

0: Good morning, Wavers. I hope you had a wonderful week and welcome to our program on this brand new Monday. So I was talking about the heat. Relatively speaking, I do have family in Seoul and they have been saying how hot it is. So I'm not dismissing your heat concerns. But at least here in Busan, it's been relatively mild. I would say until maybe, not an expert, the real feel yesterday, it was getting a little uncomfortable because of the humidity. So I remember last year though, our ACs were definitely on this time of year, but I'm still fighting it. So I'm going to try to hold off until as long as I can. In the meantime, though, it's time for a text topic, and it's very related to the heat, or at least summer. What is the first thing that comes to mind when I say summer? What is it? 자, 여름 하면 생각나는 것 한 가지는 한 가지 너무 힘든데요, 피디님. So maybe two or three things as well. The first thing that comes to me is ice. Iced everything. Iced water, iced Americano, iced tea, anything with ice is just the best thing during summer. That's the first thing. The second thing that comes to mind for me is summer camp. The only reason, it's a personal thing, I went to summer camp every year, so I have really good memories of going to camp. Those are my two things, so I want to know what your thing about summer is. You can send in your messages to BFM's live stream, live chat on YouTube. So go to the YouTube platform and type in BEFM, Busan Yongho Bangsong. 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You can also reach me for free through KakaoTalk as well. So same thing there. You got to find our account first. 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We are streaming live once again on YouTube. Come check us out this way if you haven't. And we're available on the BFM app and the Potbang app. Here is a lineup for our Monday morning. We have Jian for Now in Busan. That's our local news segment. We also have Haley in hour number one for top stories. Hour number two, she comes in for Wagga Wagga Tea Time. We have Dr. Ryu Sang-hyo coming in for Ask Dr. Ryu. And hour number two, Vasana for Buzz Breakdown. And for our special interview today, we're going to be covering earthquakes. So yes, we have been covering what's been happening in Venezuela. However, we also want to know about this idea of cluster earthquakes. Is this science or is it more of a coincidence? We're going to ask our expert coming in hour number two. And for now, we're going to say hello to Jian for Now in Busan. Let's say hi first. Good morning.
1: Happy Monday.
0: Yay. Did you have a good weekend?
1: Yes, I did. Thank
0: good.
1: You.
0: Good. So when I say summer, what do you think about?
2: To me, I think it's summer songs.
0: Oh,
2: a
0: summer
2: bunch
0: songs.
2: Of summer songs.
0: Like?
2: Like tropical K-pop idol songs or also some songs with lyrics that comes with summer.
0: Yes.
2: Summertime
0: so
2: madness.
0: Oh, that's a good one. Summertime songs.
2: Mm-hmm. Okay. And definitely some food, summer foods. Like our Pidney mentioned, watermelons, beer outside. Definitely. I know it's too early to mention that, but
0: it's never too early, at least for watermelon, right? At what, 7:05 in the morning, right?
2: Right.
0: Oh, so refreshing, right? Yes.
2: Definitely.
0: Oh, well, thank you for sharing.
2: Of course.
0: Now going to jump into our local news.
2: Mm-hmm.
0: Busan's new mayor has already begun making changes at City Hall. What was announced?
2: Busan Mayor Chun Jae-soo was unveiled his first senior personal appointments for the 9th elected administration.
0: Mm-hmm.
2: The reshuffle includes several key leadership positions, with new officials taking charge of areas such as the economy, public safety, the environment, and public relations.
0: Yes. Was there a particular focus behind these appointments?
2: Mm-hmm. The city says the appointments were designed to balance new leadership with administrative continuity.
0: Mm-hmm.
2: It also noted that some promotions broke away from the traditional seniority system, while others recognize the official's experience and contributions under the previous administration.
0: Yes, and the mayor also met with his counterpart from Ulsan, I understand. What did they discuss?
2: Busan Mayor Chun Jae-soo and Ulsan Mayor Kim Sang-wook agreed to strengthen cooperation between the two cities. They focused on projects that residents can benefit from directly, especially in transportation and culture.
0: And what kind of cooperation can we the people expect.
2: Mm, so the one priority is to improve public transportation for people who commute between Busan, Ulsan, and Yangsan. Mm. The two cities also agreed to explore co-hosting a coastal marathon that would run along the shoreline from Gijanggun County in Busan to Seosaengmyeon in Ulsan.
0: Mm.
2: Officials say working level discussions will begin soon as they move the plans forward.
0: Yes, thanks for letting us know about this. We're going to move on and talk about Busan launching a new financial support center that is being called a first

0: of its kind here in Korea. Mm-hmm. What makes it so different?
1: Busan has officially opened the country's first public-private financial support center for people facing financial hardship. Instead of visiting multiple agencies, residents now can receive financial counseling, debt adjustment, and employment or welfare support all in one place.
0: So it's designed to make the process much simpler?
1: Exactly. The center brings together government agencies, public organizations, and private financial institutions under one roof. Depending on their needs, visitors can be connected either to government-backed financial assistance or to regular bank services.
0: Yes, and what role is BNK Busan Bank playing in this project?
1: Well, BNK Busan Bank is operating its own service office

0: heavy rain has raised new safety concerns in Busan's older neighborhood. So what happened?
1: Part of a two-story house in a redevelopment area in Seogwo District collapsed after soil gave away. Fortunately, no one was injured and nearby residents were evacuated as a precaution.
0: Yes, and was this an unexpected accident?
1: Not entirely. Officials say the property had already been identified as a high-risk site during previous inspections because of its aging retaining wall. Those inspections had warned that the structure needed close monitoring.
0: Yes, and does this point to maybe a bigger issue across the city?
1: Right. Busan's old downtown areas have around 100 retaining walls and embankments that require special safety management. Most of them are concentrated in districts like Donggu District, Junggu District, Seogwo District, and Yeongdo-gu District, where many hillside neighborhoods were built decades ago.
0: That's so true. Well, what is the city doing in response to this?
1: Busan says it's strengthening inspections during the rainy season and closely monitoring aging structures. Mayor Chun Jae-soo also stressed that public safety will be the city's top priority, calling for early reporting of warning signs and quick evacuations whenever there's a risk of collapse.
0: Yes, and of course, we want everybody to be safe, so thanks for reporting on this one. Moving on, Busan has secured national funding for a new public housing project. So who is this designed for?
1: The city has been selected for a government housing program that supports locally tailored public housing. So the project will build nearly 1,000 public rental homes in Echo Delta City with a special focus on workers and young people in the Gangseo area.
0: I see. So what makes this project different from, let's say, a typical public housing development?
1: Right. So it's designed around local needs rather than just providing housing. The idea is to help people live closer to their workplaces, especially employees at nearby industrial complexes and local businesses, while also creating a more convenient living environment.
0: Yes, and will there be community facilities as well?
1: Because the project was selected through the national competition, Busan also secured government funding for family-friendly facilities such as a toy library and a children's play cafe.
0: Yes.
1: The city says those amenities are intended to make the neighborhood more attractive for young families.
0: So that's for the younger families. Will there be community facilities as well?
1: Yes, so
0: you already told us about that. Sorry. So we're going to move on. Okay, so we're going to move on to our next story. And this is regarding a global K-pop star who is taking on a special role for an international event here in Busan. So who are we referring to?
1: It's a K-pop star, G-Dragon. He's been appointed as the official ambassador for the 48th UNESCO World Heritage Committee session, which will be held here in Busan later this month.
0: Yes, and why was he chosen for this role?
1: The Korea Heritage Service says G-Dragon is a global culture figure whose influence goes beyond music. Officials believe he can help introduce the significance of the World Heritage Committee to audiences around the world.
0: Yes, and as ambassador, what will he be doing?
1: He will take part in promotional campaigns and events encouraging people to help protect World Heritage Sites. His public foundation will also launch a campaign called Heritage in Peace, which aims to raise donations for protecting heritage sites threatened by war, climate change, and natural disasters.
0: Why is this year's meeting especially significant for Korea?
1: It's a historic first. Although Korea joined the World Heritage Convention nearly four decades ago, this will be the first time the country has hosted the World Heritage Committee. The main session will take place here in Busan from July 19th through 29th.
0: Yes, this is a big one. So thank you so much for telling us about this, plus all of our local news. We'll check in with you tomorrow. Thank you, Jian.
1: Thank you.
0: And I'll be back with your traffic and weather.

It's time for your traffic report. It's congested on Dongseo overpass from Hwangyeong Ramp to Kaegeum right now. Also busy on Mandeokdaero from Sukdeung to Deokcheon intersection. There's traffic building on Luno Samseongdaero from Myeongji underpass to Shino Bridge. It's also slow moving on Jungwangdaero from Seil Hospital to Joryang intersection. It's currently 24 degrees Celsius here in Busan under cloudy skies. The daytime high will go up to 20.

29 today. There is a chance of light rain in the morning. Looking at the weather across the nation, the entire country is under the effect of rain clouds with rain forecasts across the country with this front lingering through Wednesday. The ninth typhoon of the season, Bobby, is currently in the waters east of Guam, heading westward, expected to hit Okinawa, Japan by midweek, and then projected to head to Taiwan. There is a slight chance that it may affect South Korea as well. This was your traffic and weather.

It's time for the morning brief. Seoul refutes U.S. House Committee report alleging discrimination against Coupang. Changwade has rejected a recent U.S. House Committee report alleging South Korea's discriminatory targeting of Coupang, saying the government does not discriminate against companies based on their nationality or conduct targeted investigations. Government to launch fund dedicated to future growth engines using chip tax gains. South Korea will launch a new fund dedicated to securing future growth engines using recent sharp gains in tax revenue from the country's chip industry, said Presidential Chief of Staff Kang Hoon-sik yesterday.

Kim Jong-un observes naval destroyer weapons test. North Korean leader Kim Jong-un has overseen tests of strategic cruise missiles and other weapons from a new 5,000-ton naval destroyer in order for the warship to be commissioned into the Navy within 2 months. Two illegal gambling network operators extradited from UAE. Two suspects accused of running large-scale illegal online gambling networks have been extradited from the United Arab Emirates, or UAE, to South Korea in a joint international operation. Venezuela earthquake death toll nears 3,000. The death toll from Venezuela's devastating twin earthquakes has climbed to at least 2,954 as of broadcast time, with over 6,500 people injured and thousands remain unaccounted for. And this was the Morning Brief.

0: You're listening to hour number one of Morning Wave in Busan. It's time for Top Stories with Haley. She's in the studio right now. Let's say hi first. Good morning.
1: Good morning.
0: Well, we are ready to dive into our top stories. So first, President Lee Jae-myung is setting off on a diplomatic trip this week, correct?
1: According to the National Security Advisor, Lee Seong-nak, he announced that the president will visit Turkey or Turkey for a NATO summit and then go on a state visit to Mongolia. That's this week. President Lee has been invited to the NATO summit in Ankara on invitation of NATO Secretary General Mark Rutte. That will take place Tuesday and Wednesday, local time. And then we said this signals South Korea's work in boosting the defense industry cooperation with NATO allies, which collectively account for about 55% of the world's total defense spending.
0: And he's also going to Mongolia, right?
1: He is. So this will be the first state visit to Mongolia by a South Korean president in 15 years and comes at the invitation of President Ohuna Huelus. And the two leaders will hold a summit later in the week, and they're set to make a joint declaration on this so-called golden age of the Korea-Mongolia relations.
0: Yes. Well, we're going to talk about our next story, and this is regarding something I just mentioned in the news. The U.S. government has been ramping up pressure on South Korea over this whole coupon issue.
1: And this pressure is coming from both the U.S. Congress and now the White House. So first, last week, the American House Judiciary Committee released a staff report that said Coupang has been a consistent target of Seoul's government, claiming that South Korea has subjected this U.S.-owned firm, and not only this one but other firms, to, quote, coercive investigations, overly burdensome regulatory requirements, and excessive fines and penalties, unquote. This, of course, is over Coupang's massive data leak that affected over 33 million users.
0: Yes, and the White House has also joined in.
1: Right, so a White House official was answering questions from the South Korean press and said that the Trump administration is deeply concerned that Seoul is pointedly targeting American tech firms. For a bit of background, though, reports say that Coupang has been extensively conducting lobbying activities within the White House and also the U.S. Congress.
0: Yes.
1: And this is according to the official Lobbying Disclosure Act report, saying that the company has spent more than $1 million on its lobbying efforts recently.
0: Yes.
1: Also, there's been this question of interest or potential conflict of interest as U.S. President Donald Trump, he traded Coupang shares on 18 different occasions through his portfolio manager between last October and this May. So he is a shareholder of, he owns shares of Coupang. Of course, in the grand scheme of things, this is only a tiny fraction of his total assets, but it is estimated that he still owns about $130,000 worth, or that be 200 million won worth of Coupang shares.
0: Well, after these comments, the South Korea government has made its response, right?
1: It has certainly responded, first from the Democratic Party, which expressed its strong regrets and called the congressional report seriously distorted. So the party spokesperson Chang Yun-mi released a written briefing saying that South Korea does not discriminate against or unfairly pressure companies based on nationality, and also urged Coupang to stop shifting responsibility to the government in order to cover up its wrongdoing.
0: Yes, and so upon these statements from the White House, the South Korean presidential office also joined in, correct?
1: Right. So once the when the comments were coming from the U.S. Congress, the DP joined in with the White House.
0: Yes.
1: It is the Cheongwade is releasing statements on its own level. So the White House said that, Cheongwade said that the White House's response and the congressional report is far from the truth. Again, going back to the National Security Advisor, Lee Seong-nak, he particularly pointed to the part of the report that said that the process of retrieving the hacking suspect's IT equipment from China as an NIS, so National Intelligence Services-led operation that involved a top Cheongwade official, was not true. And he said it was absolutely not true, and added that if there were to be a similar data leak of two-thirds of American citizens being affected, being leaked to China, then this would be a serious issue in the U.S. as well.
0: So that was what was said from multiple sides. We're now going to move on to another story that we have been covering. One of the country's biggest retailers, HomePlus, is heading towards a possible closure after the court pulled the plug on its rehabilitation. So walk us through the story.
1: Right, so this long drawn-out saga involving HomePlus, it goes way back to 2015. This is when the private equity fund, Samopfund, MBK Partners, bought Home Plus. But since then, it's gone through a multitude of issues. Some may say poor business decisions. Of course, there was COVID-19 with people not shopping in person. Changes in the retail industry with e-commerce. These woes continued, leading to ultimately the lowering of Home Plus's credit rating that triggered liquidity issues.
0: Right.
1: So since then, Home Plus has been going through a court-led rehabilitation program with the Seoul Bankruptcy Court since March of 2025.
0: Yes, and that started this whole process of finding a new owner for the retailer, correct?
1: Right, so there are several different ways to go about this rehabilitation process. But 3 months in, the court basically decided that Home Plus was worth more to liquidate, aka sell off, than to try to salvage. So it's just not worth it, essentially, was the message. So in order to keep the rehabilitation process going and keep the company from bankruptcy, Home Plus needed to find a new owner through a merger and acquisitions, so an M&A, but essentially no takers. So NS Home Shopping wound up buying the branch of the retailer Home Plus Express, so that's gone off to survive.
0: Yes.
1: And last month, the Fair Trade Commission approved that particular deal.
0: And we have seen multiple stores close down since then.
1: And a lot of our waivers probably felt that in their neighborhood or their adjacent neighborhood. So
0: right.
1: We've seen a domino of store closures to allocate funding and resources. So it also even had trouble stocking its shelves in the existing, the open stores because, well, as you can imagine, suppliers were reluctant to supply the goods given they weren't really sure when they were going to get the money, the payments.
0: Exactly.
1: So the number of stores pretty much halved from 126 nationwide to 67, and also the number of employees from 20,000 to just 12,000. And then the latest bit, on Friday, the Seoul Bankruptcy Court dismissed Home Plus's revised restructuring proposal. Basically, that means they've pulled the plug on the rehab process. And now Home Plus needs to find a minimum funding required to implement that plan.
0: Yes. How much is this?
1: 200 billion won. So basically, Home Plus has 14 days to appeal, meaning they have 14 days to find 200 billion won from somewhere.
0: Yes.
1: Otherwise, that's kind of the end. The company will be dissolved and creditors will be free to pursue legal remedies, including asset seizures and foreclosure.
0: Yes, and multiple entities involved in the situation have been trying to secure funding, I hear.
1: So there are two major entities or players right now. The owner, MBK Partners, of course, and also the largest creditor, which is the Meritz Financial Group. So Meritz is of the position that it can loan 100 billion won based on both the MBK and its chair, Kim Byung-ju, personally co-signing that loan, 연대보증, but that hasn't happened either.
0: But this isn't just about a corporate or financial dispute. We're talking about jobs.
1: Right, because that means tens of thousands of jobs potentially lost, 12,000 directly, and laborers are urging the government and the parliament to take actions to mediate.
0: Yes.
1: Not only that, there are also multiple brands and smaller retailers located within Home Plus buildings, and of course, suppliers as well. To that end, the government is trying to provide unpaid salaries to workers, with Home Plus paying that money back, as well as providing low-interest loans. And for small and mid-sized partner companies, the government is going to inject some 440 billion won worth of emergency liquidity funds.
0: Yes, so we will keep tabs on this story. Moving on, though. Up next, starting today, people trying to get new cell phones will have to go through additional verification measures.
1: They will. So this is to prevent phone lines being opened under other people's names. Of course, illegal opening of burner phones that may be used for voice phishing and other scams.
0: Yes.
1: So those who are registering or opening up new cell phone numbers, 휴대폰 새로 개통, they will have to go through a two-step verification process by either facial recognition, mobile ID, or resident registration issued on the day of. So 주민등록 초본 당일 발급. So this may cause some confusion because they may bring in the registration documents issued a week before, or there might be some glitches with the facial recognition, or you will have to download that mobile app or mobile ID app prior to visiting those cell phone centers. So please be aware.
0: All right. Well, next, the FIFA World Cup is in the midst of going through the round of 16, but here in South Korea, reform talks are ongoing about the Korea Football Federation. And so some household names are joining this initiative, we hear.
1: And we are going to talk about the fun part of the World Cup later in Wagger Wagger. There are some major games going on, but we're going to be talking about the K-Football Innovation Committee for now.
0: Yes.
1: They're going to launch today. That's according to the Minister of Culture, Sports, and Tourism. And this will be jointly headed by the Minister of Sports, Choi Hee-young, and Park Ji-sung. Park Ji-sung.
0: Yes.
1: So the ministry said that the committee has also appointed seven other members, including the president of the Korean Sports and Olympic Committee, Yoo Seung-min, executive director of the Korean Football Association, Kim Seung-hee, and two other former national team players, Lee Young-pyo and Park Ju-ho.
0: Right. And the inclusion of these football players, this is really significant.
1: Those three especially, because Park Ji-sung, he has a presence as he's a legend, but he's also kept his distance from the Football Association since his retirement.
0: True.
1: Also frequently spoken out and spoken his mind about former head coach Hong Myung-bo's leadership and even the KFA's structural issues. Park Ju-ho has been one of the biggest voices and he's the one who really exposed the process behind Hong's hiring when he was serving as a member of the KFA.
0: Right.
1: So the committee will discuss ways to reform the country's football governance system, the way of fostering young talents in the future, and implementing advanced technology.
0: Right. So we'll talk more about the World Cup in hour number two. Moving on to some international news, Iran began its six-day funeral for the country's former supreme leader.
1: Right, so that is the funeral for Ayatollah Ali Khamenei that began in central Tehran on Saturday local time with tens of thousands of mourners just on that one day.
0: Right.
1: So the ceremony started at the Grand Masala Mosque. This is an open-air mosque and it was filled with over 10,000 people, separated, of course, by gender. Mourners are seen sobbing for long periods, but the mourning was also added to that outrage with speeches and prayers by mourners calling for revenge and even, according to one poet who made a prayer, President Trump's murder.
0: Oh, okay.
1: So up to 30 million people are expected to attend the various ceremonies across 6 days, and political and religious messages of resistance will go out to the world. And the streets of Tehran are plastered with banners about Khamenei's martyrdom and his legacy.
0: Okay, well, what about the current leader?
1: So we have only seen him in photos, old photos. And this is despite Ali Khamenei's other sons being in person in attendance at the funeral. But Mujtaba Khamenei, the current leader, he's known to have been severely injured, injuries to his face, reportedly also one or both of his legs. We have not seen him or heard from him since the February 28th attack that killed his father and several of his family members. So not only is Mujtaba Khamenei not at his own father's funeral, he was not present at his own wife's funeral earlier last week.
0: Okay, well, this is in stark contrast to the festivities that took place in the U.S. for the 250th anniversary, basically the 4th of July weekend, right?
1: Right. So although the message of hostility may have been the common thread, so U.S. President Donald Trump kicked off the America 250 or Freedom 250 weekend with a rather surprising speech, a partisan anti-communist one. So the celebrations began at Mount Rushmore in South Dakota, which, you know, of course, has the carved faces of George Washington, Thomas Jefferson, Theodore Roosevelt, and Abraham Lincoln.
0: Right.
1: But during this 30-minute speech in front of the monument, President Trump focused on American exceptionalism, criticizing recent attempts to, quote, beat the American spirit out of us.
0: We'll just say it was a very non-traditional speech.
1: Actually, presidents usually don't participate in 4th of July events to make it not political. So just him giving a speech is rare, let alone have it be this political. So Trump, though, focused on politics because a little bit of background, the U.S. has recently seen a wave of progressive Democrats or socialist Democrats led and endorsed by New York's mayor Zoran Mamdani. So to that end, President Trump had an anti-communist, even anti-immigrant message, saying that the U.S. won the Cold War against the menace of communism, and it's seeing a resurgence of such communist menace, and that is against the American way of life.
0: Right. Anything else we should know about the celebration?
1: Actually, many of the events were scaled back or even delayed as part of the U.S. were under a dangerous heat wave, including Washington, D.C., where a storm passed through the U.S. Capitol on the 4th. And that actually delayed President Trump's another speech to past 11 p.m. So he kind of barely made it onto the 4th. Also, speaking of D.C., there was an apparent white nationalist march through the Capitol and on public transportation with these individuals covering their faces and carrying Confederate flags that caused alarm.
0: Oh, yes. We saw the visuals on social media. All right. We're going to call it a wrap for Top Stories. So thanks for reporting on everything. We'll check in with you on hour number two.
1: See you in a bit.
0: Everybody, this was Haley with Top Stories. It's now time for our first song break. So we're talking about summer for a text topic. How about this one? Yaruma Putake by Indigo.
2: Yaruma Putake. I cool.

0: 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Let's see what's on the radio.
1: Get the latest news and current issues that you need here on Morning Wave in Busan. You're now listening to Morning Wave in Busan with me, Catherine. Welcome back, everybody. It's now time to check out some of your responses to our text topic. What's the first thing that comes to mind when you hear the word summer? So here we go. I love this one from Souvenir Name, Aircon. So he thinks of the AC when he hears the word summer. And for other people's responses, like Benny, he says for him, it's ice cream and a particular brand of ice cream. Apparently that is popular in the Philippines. Also, we have a watermelon. That's a common response that's coming in. In particular, Leah Neem says water makes me think of cool, refreshing places like streams and valleys, the sea, waterfalls, swimming pools, and lakes. So specific. So I guess water, including watermelon, is your response. So thank you for responding. I'll read more of your messages coming up, but for now, we're going to turn to Dr. Du Sang-hyo for Ask Dr. Du. The doctor is in.
2: Okay. Hello, everyone. Good morning. It's Monday.
1: Good morning. How are you?
2: Yeah, it's the start of a brand new week.
1: It is.
2: Yes, for many people, the toughest day of the week. But the weather feels a little bit gloomy.
1: It does.
2: But the rainy season has begun, but although it isn't raining today.
1: Right.
2: But the air is warm and a little humid.
1: It is humid. It's getting a little uncomfortable.
2: A little uncomfortable.
1: Yes.
2: But it's a perfect day to start your day with kind of a energy and then rejuvenating. You know, we are here to, you know, revamp, you know, and also give you some energy. May the force and power be with you.
1: Ooh.

0: So, Dr. Liu, I need to ask you as well.
1: Yes, Catherine.
0: Summer, what do you think of?
1: Summer, watermelon, fries.
0: Fries.
1: And also a lot of patients coming to visit ER having food poisoning.
0: Oh, no.
1: And also heat-related illnesses. And ACS, many, and also my birthday, because...
0: When is your birthday?
1: August, 7th of August.
0: we'll remember.
1: My mom must have had a hard time, you know, giving birth to me at that time. And then, yes, many things comes up to, you know, come up to my mind.
0: Yes.
1: Yeah.
0: I like how you casually squeeze in, my birthday is coming up August 7th. All right. Now we're going to jump into our topic for today. What do you have for us?
1: Food poisoning.
0: Ooh,
1: yes.
0: Yes.
1: Because I get to see, I got to see when I was working in the university hospital, I got to see many food poisoning related patients.
0: Sure.
1: So I'm going to debunk some myths as well.
0: Okay.
1: And also last week, I read a news article that was talking about hamburger disease.
0: Yes, yes.
1: Yes.
0: So what exactly is this? Because we talked about hamburger disease like a few years ago on our program.
1: Mm-hmm.
0: But, you know, to be honest, I don't remember the details and I'm sure our listeners might not either. So what is hamburger disease? It sounds kind of scary.
1: Okay. Last week's report here in Korea, actually, it's not to do with hamburger's disease. It's a kind of a misleading name. But anyhow, let's look at the data.
0: Sure.
1: According to the latest data from Korea Disease Control and Prevention Agency, reported cases of enteric hemorrhagic E. coli, 위장출혈 대장균, increased dramatically from 274 cases in 2024 to 531 cases in 2025.
0: Oh.
1: It's nearly doubling in just 1 year.
0: Right.
1: With most cases spiking between June and August.
0: Ah, so the name itself, the moniker, hamburger disease, is it because of really hamburgers?
1: No, not actually.
0: Okay.
1: Originally, yes, but nickname came from global outbreaks linked to undercooked ground beef patties because the grinding process can spread bacteria throughout the meat.
0: Ooh.
1: But here in Korea, there's a twist.
0: Yes.
1: A recent investigation in Gyeonggi province found that many patients hadn't eaten burgers at all.
0: Oh.
1: Instead, they reported eating raw beef dishes, especially UK and UK bibimbap.
0: Oh, 맛있는데요.
1: Yeah, yeah. The name burgers, hamburger disease, is actually a little bit misleading.
0: Okay.
1: And then the disease isn't caused by hamburger themselves. It's caused by certain strains of Shiga toxin producing E. coli. Shiga 독소를 분비하는 대장균. This bacteria can contaminate undercooked beef, raw beef, unpasteurized milk, and even unwashed vegetables.
0: Ah, but you know, this Shiga toxin,
1: yeah,
0: it sounds so serious.
1: Yeah, it can be.
0: It does.
1: Yeah, Shiga, yes. While most healthy adults recover with just supportive care, but toxin can damage the kidneys in vulnerable patients, especially younger children, leading to serious conditions like hemolytic uremic syndrome. 용혈성 요독증후군, it can be deadly. So that's why doctors take bloody diarrhea very seriously.
0: Oh.
1: Anyhow, other suspects include salmonella, other campylobacter, some other norovirus as well.
0: And yes.
1: Vibrio, yes.
0: Right.
1: Some people think that norovirus only happens during winter season, but it can happen throughout the year.
0: Okay, okay. So now we are in the know. But why exactly does kind of this rainy season, like you mentioned, make such a massive difference for bacteria?
1: Well, rain itself doesn't make food unsafe.
0: Okay.
1: The culprit is the soaring humidity. Food safety experts often talk about the danger zone.
0: Yes.
1: Not zone one, not zone two, zone
0: danger
1: three
0: zone
1: at the airport.
0: Uh-huh.
1: Now, danger zone, which is roughly 5 Celsius to 60 Celsius.
0: That's such a big range, though.
1: Yeah, big range. But yes. 그렇지만 이제 within this temperature range, uh-huh. harmful bacteria can multiply rapidly, and also in addition to that, during Korea's humid rainy season,
0: yes,
1: food left out in this danger zone spoils and becomes unsafe surprisingly quickly.
0: Ah, because I know many people, they use the sniff test.
1: Oh, yeah.
0: Oh, you know, we've all tried it. Like, you're like, is it good? Is it okay? And you take a sniff, you're like, it seems okay. Mm-hmm. But no?
1: Definitely not.
0: Okay.
1: Yeah, I thought that would be a good kind of a test or screening whether this food is spoiled or not.
0: Right.
1: But one of the biggest mistakes people make is saying, well, it smells fine. Mm. But unfortunately, dangerous bacteria don't always change the smell, taste, Ooh. Appearance of the food.
0: Okay, so that takes us to my favorite segment of the whole myth versus fact. Okay, so here we go.
1: Ta-da!
0: Ta-da-da! So myth number one. That I definitely have heard. If mm-hmm. I microwave it, mm-hmm. it's safe. Is that true or false?
1: Oh, well, let's say that you forgot to put your takeout in the fridge last night.
0: Right.
1: And it's totally fine because you're gonna microwave it until it's piping hot.
0: Right, right.
1: It's definitely myth.
0: Myth.
1: Yeah.
0: Oh.
1: By the way, microwave it, or another term I want to use it is nuke it.
0: nuke it.
1: Nuke it in a microwave.
0: Nuke it.
1: Yes.
0: That's
1: okay.
0: What we say.
1: Yeah. Heating kills live bacteria, but it does not destroy the toxins that they've already left behind.
0: Right.
1: Some bacteria produce heat-stable toxins
0: Ooh.
1: That survive microwaving, even boiling, even baking.
0: Yes.
1: Staff, 포도상 구균 uh-huh. is famous for this one.
0: Okay.
1: So another one is bacillus. Its nickname is fried rice bacterium. Yeah, they love to grow in cooked rice.
0: Yes.
1: And pasta and noodles left at room temperature.
0: Right.
1: Once those toxins are produced, you cannot cook them away.
0: Oh, 갑자기 영국 분.
1: Yes.
0: You can't cook
1: can't.
0: Them away. I love it. So that actually is so true because I did, I read somewhere many mm-hmm. years ago, like, you know how, especially moms mm-hmm. with the leftover rice, they kind of leave it on the mm-hmm. counter mm-hmm. and how dangerous that is actually.
1: That's right. But
0: yes.
1: If that food was really good, and then you wouldn't want to throw it away, but you know, for the future, for yourself,
0: yes.
1: I want you to throw it out.
0: Yeah, so when in doubt, what do?
1: Yeah, we throw it out.
0: All right. So that's like the main, I like it. It rhymes. When in doubt, throw it out.
1: Yeah, when in doubt, throw it out. It rhymes.
0: Yeah. I love it. Okay, next myth, are you ready?
1: Yeah, I'm ready.
0: Okay, what if an entire family eats the exact same meal? Mm-hmm. But only one person gets sick. And then okay. we always say to that one person, oh, 너야, 우린 다 괜찮아.
1: Yeah.
0: it's not food poisoning.
1: It actually is food poisoning.
0: Oh, okay.
1: Yeah, think of, let me give you an example.
0: Okay.
1: If you have a Buena radio,
0: uh-huh.
1: Think of bacteria like chocolate chips in a cookie.
0: Okay.
1: And some cookies have a ton and some don't have a ton.
0: It's not evenly dispersed.
1: That's right.
0: Right.
1: That's what I was going to say.
0: Oh, okay.
1: Imagine the chocolate chips in the chocolate chips cookies represents bacteria.
0: Ooh.
1: And you can easily see where the chocolate chips are.
0: Yes.
1: But in real food, bacteria are invisible.
0: We can't see them.
1: No. And also, like you said, it's not evenly distributed. It's not evenly dispersed.
0: Yes, yes.
1: Throughout the food.
0: Okay.
1: Some parts may contain many, many bacteria than others.
0: Mm.
1: And that means two people eat the same dish, but one person may happen to eat a portion with a much higher concentration of bacteria.
0: Ah.
1: And if the bacteria dose is high enough, mm-hmm. the person may develop food poisoning.
0: Okay.
1: And the second thing mm-hmm. is another important. everybody has their own immunity.
0: That's true.
1: Yeah, every immune system is different. Mm-hmm. So that's why your immune is a little bit compromised if your immune system is a little weaker than the other rest of them who share the same food.
0: Yes.
1: Might end up having vomiting and food poisoning.
0: Okay, okay.
1: And then the third one is dose matters.
0: Mm-hmm.
1: One person may have taken a single polite bite while others ate three whole servings.
0: But it doesn't matter.
1: It doesn't matter. The dose matters.
0: Okay, that makes, especially that third tip that you're telling us.
1: Mm-hmm.
0: Like, you know, we, in our family, I've done it too. I'm guilty of it. Oh, 한 입밖에 안 먹었는데. It must be you, but it's not.
1: No.
0: Okay, so that one bite might have had more bacteria.
1: That's
0: okay.
1: Right.
0: All right, let's get to our third myth. Let's say if I get a bad case of food poisoning,
1: mm-hmm.
0: I should immediately take over some leftover antibiotics to clear it up.
1: Yeah.
0: Oh, no.
1: Many people might agree with this one.
0: Yes.
1: But it's a very dangerous myth.
0: Okay.
1: Especially regarding the Shiga toxin producing E. coli.
0: Yes.
1: We discussed earlier. And studies suggest that giving antibiotics for certain this Shiga toxin E. coli infections can actually cause the bacteria to release more toxins, potentially increasing the risk of kidney complications like hemorrhagic uremic syndrome. 용혈성 요독 증후군 never self-medicated with the antibiotics. Let a doctor evaluate you.
0: Yes, yes. All right, so now let's get to some specific local foods maybe we should be extra cautious about during this whole Changmai rainy season.
1: Mm-hmm. During this rainy season, I would give you some tips. So first of all, wash your hands thoroughly.
0: Yes.
1: And separate raw and cooked foods.
0: Mm-hmm.
1: We call it preventing cross-contamination.
0: Sure.
1: I want you to use different separate chopping wood and then
0: cutting boards
1: and knife. Mm-hmm. Third one is cook meat completely through. I know if you are a steak lover, you might want to go with kind of medium rare.
0: Yeah.
1: But if you think that you are very strong enough to fight off all those germs, you can enjoy the savory, you know, medium rare steak.
0: Mm-hmm.
1: But if you are a little under the weather, I want you to go with a completely well done steak, and then refrigerate leftovers within 2 hours.
0: Yes,
1: you can tell whether this one is spoiled or not by smelling and sniffing it.
0: Mm.
1: And then remember this one: when in doubt,
0: throw it out. Okay, now we have it. That's our byline today. Well, I just want to go back to one issue, though, because we mentioned yuca. Does this mean that all of our listeners, all of the waivers out there, and including the expat community,
1: mm-hmm.
0: do we need to avoid yuca altogether?
1: Not necessarily.
0: Okay.
1: Yuca is delicious and it's a traditional Korean dish,
0: yes.
1: As far as I know. It's all about understanding personal risk.
0: Mm.
1: If you are young, healthy adults, and then your body can actually usually fight off minor exposures.
0: Mm.
1: In that case, it's not that serious. You can enjoy your yuca.
0: Mm.
1: However, high risk groups should completely avoid raw or uncooked beef.
0: Like
1: children.
0: Uh-huh.
1: And very young children.
0: Yes.
1: And pregnant women.
0: Mm-hmm.
1: And older adults with diabetes or some under immune suppressants.
0: Yes, yes.
1: And also, if you think you are a little bit under the weather, in that case, choose thoroughly cooked meat. But if you are young and healthy, and then you can enjoy yuca.
0: Okay, so final wrap up. I want to ask you for your quote of the day.
1: Okay, take care of your body
0: uh-huh.
1: before it has to scream for your attention. Okay.
0: Yes.
1: Yeah, everyone, it's Monday. Mondays are pretty tough, aren't they? Yes. But if you can't avoid them, give them your best and try to enjoy the ride.
0: Okay, well, I love that. Plus the when in doubt,
1: mm-hmm. Throw it out.
0: That's what we learned. All right. Well, thank you for giving us some great information and tips as well. And we'll check in with you next week. Thank you, Dr. Diu.
1: Thank you.
0: All right, everybody. It's time to wrap up hour number one. We're going to do so with this song request from Benny. Oh, it's all about summer. 이 여름 by Cool.

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BEFM, Busan Yeongeo Bangseo.

Welcome back. It's time for 8 o'clock Spotlight News. Seoul refutes U.S. House Committee report alleging discrimination against Coupang. Chungwade has rejected a recent U.S. House Committee report alleging South Korea's discriminatory targeting of Coupang, saying the government does not discriminate against companies based on their nationality or conduct targeted investigations. The report said Coupang had been a consistent target of the South Korean government, accusing Seoul of engaging in economic discrimination. National Security Advisor Wee Sung-lak said that the report's claims are far from the truth, adding that Coupang itself had acknowledged the data leak involving more than 33 million user accounts, and the leak could also have affected U.S. citizens living in South Korea. Government to launch fund dedicated to future growth engines using chip tax gains. South Korea will launch a new fund dedicated to securing future growth engines using recent sharp gains in tax revenue from the country's chip industry, said Presidential Chief of Staff Kang Hoon-sik yesterday. Speaking at a meeting of the government and the ruling Democratic Party, or DP, officials, Kang said the country will make bold investments for the future, including supporting the three mega projects. Prime Minister Han Sung-suk echoed the view, and the acting head of the DP, Han Byung-do, said the party and the government need to focus all efforts on the early realization of the mega projects. Kim Jong-un observes naval destroyer weapons test. North Korean leader Kim Jong-un has overseen tests of strategic cruise missiles and other weapons from a new 5,000-ton naval destroyer in order for the warship to be commissioned into the Navy within 2 months. The Korean Central News Agency reported that Kim observed tests of cruise missiles, naval artillery, automatic guns, and electronic warfare means from the destroyer Kangon, and called for further speeding up of efforts to expand the country's war deterrent and capability. Seoul's military yesterday said it detected the North firing of cruise weapons from the warship toward the East Sea on Friday, and Seoul and Washington are analyzing the specifics. Two illegal gambling network operators extradited from UAE. Two suspects accused of running large-scale illegal online gambling networks have been extradited.

extradited from the United Arab Emirates, or UAE, to South Korea in a joint international operation. One suspect allegedly ran an overseas gambling site worth 4.8 trillion won, based in Southeast Asia, across 12 years, and the other suspected of operating a separate 500 billion won gambling site that recruited middle and high school students into illegal operations. The task force said the extradition was made possible through extensive international cooperation and intelligence sharing, and vowed to take down similar cyber gambling organizations.

Venezuela earthquake death toll nears 3,000. The death toll for Venezuela's devastating twin earthquakes has climbed to at least 2,954, with over 16,500 people injured and thousands remain unaccounted for. International rescuers have started to wrap up their operations as no additional live rescues have been made in the last 2 days. Acting President Delcy Rodriguez, in the meantime, defended her government against criticism that official response has been slow, saying that thousands of troops and officials have been deployed. And this was Spotlight News.

0: It's time for a special interview on this Monday morning. Two powerful consecutive earthquakes struck Venezuela less than a minute apart on June 24th, measuring magnitudes of 7.2 and 7.5 respectively. So the disaster has claimed, as I said during the news, almost 3,000 lives, with more than 16,500 people injured as search and rescue efforts continue. And earlier in that day, a magnitude 5.6 earthquake struck Northern California. So about 25 minutes after the Venezuela earthquakes, another powerful earthquake struck off the coast of Northern Japan. The close timing of these major earthquakes have sparked widespread discussion on social media, with many wondering whether these events could be connected. So today we're going to discuss what scientists mean by potential earthquake clustering and whether these recent earthquakes are scientifically linked. Joining us today is Professor Roland Bergman, professor in the Department of Earth and Planetary Science and the Berkeley Seismological Laboratory at the University of California, Berkeley. Hi, welcome to the program.
1: Good morning from Berkeley.
0: Yes. Professor, you know, within just a short span of time, just a few hours, so we talked about, you know, major earthquakes striking Venezuela and then in California and then in Japan as well. From a seismologist perspective, though, how unusual was this sequence of events?
1: It was really a rather busy day when it comes to larger earthquakes in the world, but it's not completely unheard of. There's a magnitude 6 or larger event every 3 days or so somewhere in the world. So statistically, having 3 on a single day is not, you know, that rare.
0: Okay, so not extremely rare, but when several large earthquakes occur within a short period of time, what do scientists look at to determine whether they are related or simply just a coincidence?
1: Right. It is a good question to ask, because we do know that earthquakes trigger each other, right? We have aftershocks near a large event, many of them, and sometimes one earthquake can trigger another large one nearby. And there's what we call dynamic triggering, and that is triggering of other earthquakes elsewhere in the world from the seismic waves that propagate through and around the Earth. But that is a relatively rare thing to happen for large events. So that does always make us more interested and do more research to see what the possibilities might be.
0: I see. And so if we focus on the two major earthquakes in Venezuela occurring just, what they say, 39 seconds apart, what does this tell us about the earthquakes themselves? I mean, is it common for such two large ones to happen so close together?
1: Yeah, so that was

almost one single earthquake, but for some reason, after that first part of the rupture occurred, it took another 40 seconds or so for the larger, big rupture to extend across the plate boundary fault in Venezuela. So there

0: another larger earthquake occurring in the same region?
1: Yes. So statistically, right, we've witnessed many, many earthquakes, and we actually do know that after every large earthquake, the probability of other earthquakes goes up quite substantially for about a week or so. So that both small aftershocks, but also the chances of a larger event to occur nearby are quite a bit higher. And that is because the earthquake shakes up and pushes the surrounding ground and other faults and makes it a bit more likely for additional earthquakes to strike.
0: Right. And, you know, this time around, social media was really busy chattering, suggesting that these earthquakes were part of a global chain reaction. So why do these ideas tend to spread like this? And is there any science evidence that actually tells us this may be so? Or is it just lay people conjecturing and it's spreading like wildfire?
1: Yeah, it is always tempting to try to see such a connection. In this case, you know, these were earthquakes in highly populated, densely populated countries. And as I mentioned earlier, right, we have done science on this kind of global clustering and triggering, and we found that it's actually really rare. So we did a retrospective study of all magnitude 7 or larger earthquakes over the course of a few decades, and we're able to find only two that very likely had triggered other large events elsewhere in the world. One of which was the 2012 earthquake in the Indian Ocean. That was a magnitude 8.6, and it triggered three magnitude 6 and larger earthquakes within just a few days.
0: So I'm curious also, Professor, because when I visualize Venezuela and then the United States and then also Japan, they seem to be pretty, not that close in proximity, at least from my perspective. So when we do talk about those maybe two events, when you did a retrospective look, does that mean that when there are earthquake clusters, do they tend to be closer geographically, or does that not matter at all?
1: Yeah, so it depends on the magnitude of the earthquake, right? And so 7.5 is quite large. That 8.6 I mentioned was, you know, order of magnitude crater. On the other hand, the California earthquake was rather modest in size. And so we don't think it could have triggered earthquakes as far away as Venezuela or Japan at all.
0: Yes.
1: Venezuela and Japan were really close in time. And it is actually really interesting that the earthquake in Japan occurred almost exactly when the very first shaking from the Venezuela event arrived in Japan.
0: Interesting. Well, in terms of the recent earthquakes that have been popping up in the Pacific area, does that change experts' assessment for earthquake risk for countries like South Korea, where compared to the major earthquakes that we've just spoken about, we don't have major quakes. We have more of the moderate, low to moderate type of quakes when we do have quakes here. Does that change any information or perceptions of what may happen in this neck of the woods?
1: Not really. I mean, we know already, back in 2011, the magnitude 9 Tohoku-Oki earthquake in Japan, it triggered a few tiny little earthquakes that nobody felt in Korea, but there were studies on that. So again, that's a common phenomena. But in terms of risk or hazard in Korea, this doesn't really change our view of what that is, given, as you noted, that Korea is not a particularly seismically active area. It has earthquakes, including some moderate ones. So earthquake hazard is a real thing.
0: Yes.
1: But it's not particularly likely to have events, you know, triggered by large earthquakes elsewhere in the world.
0: Yes. And finally, Professor, are there any key safety tips that we should all know by heart by now before, during, and immediately after a major earthquake?
1: Yeah, well, I teach a course called Earthquakes in Your Backyard to more than 500 students at Berkeley. And so before an earthquake, everybody

0: should have an earthquake kit and an earthquake preparedness plan for themselves and their family during the earthquake. Just drop cover and hold on. So stay safe. Don't try to move.
1: Yes.
0: And then once the shaking has finished, put on your shoes. The most common injury is cuts in your feet.
1: Ah.
0: And then safely evacuate together with your family if you believe that it's good to get away from the building that you're in.
1: Yes. Well, thank you so much for giving us great information to digest and wishing you the very best. Thank you, Professor.
0: Thank you. My pleasure.
1: This was Professor Roland Bergman, and we talked about these so-called earthquake clusters. So it does seem, according to the professor, that it was more of a coincidence this time in terms of the timing. And so thanks to him once again for the great information. I'll be back with your traffic and weather.

It's time for your updated traffic and weather. First up, let's talk about the Kwangan Bridge. That top portion is congested right now. Also busy from Manduk intersection to Namha Expressway Deokchon ramp. There's traffic on Chungnyeoldaero between Dongnae to Daesung intersection both ways. And it's slow on Bonnyeonglo from Geumsa ramp to Suyang tunnel. Currently it's 24 degrees Celsius here in Busan under cloudy skies. It's going to go all the way up to 29 today. There is a chance of light rain in the morning. Across the nation, yes, rain. Rain forecast across the country with this front lingering through Wednesday. The ninth typhoon of the season, Bavi, is currently in the waters east of Guam, heading westward, expecting to hit Okinawa, Japan midweek, and then projected to head to Taiwan. There is a slight chance that it may affect South Korea as well. I also have a public service announcement from the Ministry of the Interior and Safety. Some areas are forecast to see heavy rain, sudden gusts of wind, and lightning, so please be aware of safety issues. Refrain from outdoor activities for your safety and be careful when driving in the rain. Don't go near rivers and streams as the water can swell or rise suddenly. Don't go near slopes or retaining walls with risks of landslides or collapse. Busan also has a lot of mountainous roads, so take particular care. This was a message from the Ministry of the Interior and Safety.

0: It is time for Wagyu Wagyu Tea Time. Haley's back.
1: Hello, hello.
0: Yay, yay. So, for our first story, though, this story. A man died trying to evade a DUI check.
1: He accidentally drove his car into the ocean while running or driving away from a police DUI or drunk driving check. So this is according to the Jeonnam Gwangju Integrated City and the Fire Department and Mokpo Coast Guard. They were doing a DUI or drunk driving check near Mokpo Bridge over the weekend.
0: Okay.
1: This driver in his 40s, he was driving an SUV, spotted it, basically turned away and was running away from the scene, presumably to evade the breathalyzer test.
0: Are
1: going to therefore assume that he probably had been drinking. He crashed into a police car, patrol car that got in the way to try to stop him. And then his car broke through the fence at a secure Mokpo port system, drove into the port area, then accidentally into the water. He was rescued by the authorities. However, he was in a state of cardiac arrest when he was taken out into the water and unfortunately did not make it.
0: Yes.
1: The police and the Coast Guard are investigating the case.
0: Right. That is a tragedy because, you know, he lost his life. The police, though, have been cracking down against drunk driving in time for summer vacation, right?
1: This has been happening nationwide, but for example, during the Gyeonggi Nambu police, they conducted a day-long crackdown, but just in the span of 2 hours, they caught 21 drunk drivers, and this includes 10 who had blood alcohol concentration or BAC of 0.08 or above. That's the license cancellation threshold. We heard a lot of, they heard a lot of excuses like, oh, I just had two beers. But two beers is...
0: That's a lot.
1: It's a lot.
0: I mean,
1: for us. But then...
0: But that's still illegal.
1: It goes by... Yes. The BAC goes by your weight. So, what? And then other factors too. But whatever you might feel, it actually may not be what is in your blood concentration.
0: Yes.
1: Or another driver who said, oh, but I just drove 400 meters.
0: But you still drove.
1: You still drove.
0: Yes.
1: You self-incriminated just now. Anyways, the overall number of DUI accidents, that has been down. About 38 people still died from drunk driving accidents in the first 5 months of this year. And that is one more than the same period last year.
0: Oh.
1: Also, DUI repeat offenses still high at 40%. Again, we always say these are the people who have been caught.
0: Yes. So, all right, let's be responsible. Let's not do it. Definitely. Okay, for our next story, before we get into it, I got to ask you our text topic. Summer.
1: Yay.
0: What do you think of?
1: This is very niche, but light.
0: Like
1: sunlight specifically. There's something about like the sunlight kind of filtering through the trees and then on the pavement. It's very it's very romantic.
0: It is.
1: And then summer has the best sunsets. And these are all my pictures from last summer.
0: Pretty.
1: Look at that.
0: That is beautiful.
1: Pink and blue. And just it has kind of like the entire... Maybe the clouds, but yeah, the sky's on fire kind of an effect.
0: So pretty.
1: Yeah, and it's really nice when you are on your way home from work and everyone's just kind of like half human, half zombie. But then you have the particularly nice summer sunset nights and everyone's like, oh!
0: The lights.
1: And then we go back to being half zombie again.
0: But, yes, of course, of course. Well, for our next story, we may see increased shark alerts?
1: Yeah.
0: In the seas around Korea?
1: Song might be what some people think of when they think of summer, depending on what era you're racing. And maybe the film Jaws, Steven Spielberg's classic, traumatized you for several years into going into the open water. But over the weekend, there were actually reports of shark sightings around Gangneung, like our Gangneung in Korea.
0: Sure.
1: So a fishing boat reported a shark Saturday afternoon by Gyeongpo Beach and another by Anmok Beach. So Gangneung City issued an emergency alert asking swimmers to be careful.
0: Yes, and this may be happening more frequently this summer.
1: So this is like a weird good news, bad news kind of a deal because we are seeing, okay, this is always bad news, increased ocean temperatures, but that temporarily is leading to a greater catch of tuna, tamtarango, around the seas of Korea.
0: Okay.
1: So according to reports in Gangwon, the catch of tuna came to 438 ton last month. That is a tenfold, 10 times increase in 5 years. But then bad news, so tuna's great.
0: We love tuna.
1: But guess who else likes tuna?
0: Oh, the sharks?
1: The sharks. And they always chase the food. And we're not just talking like tiny sharks, but great whites.
0: Oh.
1: Blue sharks and other larger sharks feed on tuna.
0: Mm.
1: So this is why experts are saying that this could then in turn increase the population of sharks around the Korean Peninsula.
0: Yes.
1: And coastal areas are therefore installing things like nets to prevent influx of harmful marine life, not only sharks, but jellyfish as well.
0: True.
1: But of course, this is happening as beaches are now open. So many municipalities have increased their lifeguards and they have more safety equipment on board.
0: Yes, and we just need to be more mindful anywhere you are in the seas.
1: I mean, Jaws-like events are very unlikely.
0: Very rare.
1: But still, be aware.
0: Yes. All right. This weekend was, and depending on what time you're in, it may be in a very event-filled one. And the Taylor Swift wedding, definitely one of the major events of the weekend, right?
1: Right. So the America 250 and, of course, the nationwide funeral in Iran, they get the top story treatment. But
0: yes.
1: Taylor Swift, the TNT wedding, gets the Walker treatment.
0: Right. Uh-huh.
1: So, I mean, American singer Taylor Swift, just the moniker, and football player, her husband, now Travis Kelce, hosted their wedding celebration on Friday at MSG, Madison
0: yes.
1: Square Garden in New York City.
0: Mm.
1: I mean, that choice was interesting.
0: It was.
1: It's fascinating because if she's a legit billionaire,
0: yes.
1: and right, of course. So the ceremony was officiated, another very interesting choice, Adam Sandler.
0: That's right.
1: Right. Happy and Gilmore. Then Swift had her brother, Austin, as her man of honor, not maid of honor.
0: Yes.
1: And Jason Kelce, Travis's brother, as best man, obvious choice.
0: Yes.
1: The wedding was held at, again, Madison Square Garden in Midtown Manhattan. I mean, that entire city block was pretty much closed. But then, despite this being very low profile, meaning there were no phones allowed inside the venue.
0: Yes.
1: But after they tied the knot, the display screens displayed a message about 7:20 local time saying just NT married, because it's just TNT, Taylor and Travis married.
0: Mm-hmm.
1: Again, celebrities were seen going into the venue in black tie. Apparently, as many as 1,000 guests were in attendance.
0: Mm.
1: Again, phones were banned, so we know that they wore a certain brand, couture brand.
0: Yes.
1: But we don't know exactly what they looked like.
0: Yes.
1: I guess photos will be pouring out.
0: And they had a sign, I hear the employees had it all signed, the NDAs.
1: Oh, of course.

0: because photos cannot
1: people
0: be
1: are
0: leaked.
1: Like, are we going to see like the movie version of the theatrical release of the wedding?
0: Maybe, maybe.
1: We'll see.
0: All right. And speaking of other big happenings of soccer or football fans, the round of 16 is on, and we have some updates, right?
1: We do have news. So the round of 32 matches, the knockout rounds are over, some nail biters. We are fully in the middle of the round of 16. So in the first match that took place on Sunday, Morocco beat Canada 3-0. So one of the host countries is out. So Morocco is the first country on to the quarterfinals. France followed. That was an interesting game.
0: Yes.
1: France-Paraguay 1-0. It's kind of being called like the dirty game. And then Brazil versus Norway early this morning. Brazil lost. So
0: yes.
1: Norway 2-1 victory.
0: Mm-hmm.
1: Both goals from Norway came from Erling. We know we call him Orlande, but Haaland and
0: yes.
1: Neymar, and kicking in the penalty for what could be likely his final World Cup.
0: Yes.
1: Right after our show, we're going to see Mexico v. England.
0: Mm.
1: Tomorrow, ooh, big one, Portugal versus Spain and USA versus Belgium.
0: Right.
1: Wednesday, Argentina versus Egypt and Switzerland going against Colombia.
0: Uh-huh.
1: So as you can see from this list, very, go figure, Europe-centric roster with seven European countries.
0: Yes.
1: Followed by Latin America, defending champions Argentina, while Brazil's out, and Colombia.
0: Mm-hmm.
1: Now, again, only the U.S. and Mexico remain as the host countries, as Canada is out. Africa, Egypt and Morocco representing Africa. So this means, what continent's missing?
0: Asia.
1: And Antarctica, but penguins don't play. So
0: yes.
1: Asia and Asia-Pacific countries, none of them have made it to the round of 16.
0: Right. It's also going to be a rivalry among some of the world's top players, right?
1: Okay, can we have like a coffee bet over this?
0: Because
1: right now we have the top scorers, Lionel Messi, Kylian Mbappe, and now Erling Haaland, all at 7.
0: Oh.
1: Yeah. So Harry Kane behind at 5.
0: But he's playing soon.
1: Also, keep in mind that 7 for Mbappe and Haaland, this is after their round of 16 games, and
0: right.
1: Messi hasn't played his round of 16.
0: Mm.
1: So, yeah.
0: Send us your guesses. Okay. But I have to say, I watched this match, and I was just like gobsmacked because the most memorable country this World Cup, I think, hands down.
1: Oh, yeah.
0: You can call it Cape Verde or Cabo Verde, but whatever you want to call it, that country.
1: And now we know who they are and where they are, too. So perhaps, FIFA, carve out a trophy. Like, 3D print a trophy and send it to Cabo Verde because they are the underdog. The best match that came out of the round of 32 was the Argentina versus Cape Verde match. 3-2.
0: Right.
1: Which, wow. So Cape Verde is and was the second smallest country to be in the World Cup. Definitely made a memorable debut.
0: Right.
1: So their team is called the Blue Sharks. They first became like the team to watch because this is what I thought when I saw the lineup, the matchup, Cape Verde versus Spain. I was like,
0: oh, no brainer.
1: Aigu,
0: oh, okay.
1: Right? And then after we're like, oh.
0: Oh,
1: what?
0: Yeah. They
1: like
0: tied
1: 0-0 because 0-0 may not seem like much, but it's Spain.
0: And we're talking about that goalkeeper.
1: Right.
0: Yes.
1: The goalkeeper, the veteran 40-year goalie, Vozinha, instantly became the global star.
0: Right.
1: Interestingly, he's a free agent right now.
0: Ooh.
1: He's currently without a club because his contract with Portugal's Chaves recently expired. That's probably not going to last long.
0: Right, right.
1: Somebody's going to snatch him up.
0: Mm.
1: He ended the final match with 18 saves, so third highest in this World Cup thus far.
0: Right.
1: Also, really sweet moment of sportsmanship between him and Lionel Messi, whom Vozina called his hero.
0: Yes.
1: And he walked off the match with Messi's jersey. So, you know, really, who won, truly?
0: He did.
1: He did.
0: He definitely did.
1: Just to give you some trivia about how incredible this entire journey is. So, Cape Verde was officially recognized by FIFA in the group in 1986.
0: Uh-huh.
1: Argentina had won 2 World Cups at that point.
0: Okay.
1: So speaking of like, you know, the gap to fill.
0: Mm-hmm.
1: And then in terms of salary, Vozina made $53,000 last year. $53,000.
0: Okay.
1: This is basically how much Messi made every 5 minutes he was on the field.
0: Wow.
1: Just let that sit in.
0: Okay.
1: Lionel Messi's net worth, which is a little over $1 billion, is about a 1/3 of the entire country's GDP.
0: Wow.
1: And which is all the more reason that, you know, what football is, it is the most democratic sport in the world when done right, and they're doing it right.
0: Ah, so thank you for covering, of course, the entire team from Cape Verde, and yes. chills. I'm still thinking about that game. It was so exciting. Well, we're going to call it a wrap for Wagga Wagga Tea Time, but we'll check in with you tomorrow. Thank you, Haley.
1: Have a great day.
0: All right. It is time for a song. So how can we resist Taylor Swift with Lover?

0: All right, everybody, that was Lover by Taylor Swift. And now it's time for our final segment for Monday. We have Vasana the house for Buzz Breakdown. Yay!
1: Hey, almost
0: How
1: got it
0: you?
1: Together.
0: Yeah.
1: I'm good.
0: How was your weekend?
1: It was very good. I went down to the beach on Saturday. They had the Mayor's Cup, the SGP Mayor's Cup on Saturday.
0: Uh-huh.
1: So that was pretty cool.
0: Yes.
1: A little bit of riding, but mostly rest. Oh. A lot of rest.
0: Okay, so I'm going to give you a word, and then I want you to tell me the first thing that comes to mind. Oh, summer.
1: Summer. I'll say the second.
0: Okay, yeah. The first one we said off air. We can't say on air. Okay, so what's the number? The second thing that comes to mind?
1: Well, with winter, you have to wear a lot of clothes.
0: Yes.
1: So with me, I hate wearing bulky clothes. And so I just like going down to the beach.
0: Yes.
1: Wearing my swimsuit and just relaxing.
0: Ah.
1: So it's nice and light and hot. Mm. Yes, I just like the summer.
0: Yes.
1: I like hot weather.
0: So what's the word?
1: What's the word?
0: Or, yeah, when I say summer.
1: Okay, I'll just say hot.
0: Hot.
1: Hot.
0: Hot.
1: Real hot. You're so hot.
0: Okay, so are you. Well, before we make people get uncomfortable, we're going to jump into our buzz breakdown. So what are we talking about?
1: Today's buzzwords, they're going to be about breaking records.
0: Breaking records.
1: Breaking records.
0: Okay.
1: Because I forgot to mention last week that BTS, broke a record last month.
0: What record?
1: You didn't talk about it?
0: No.
1: Oh, my goodness.
0: What record?
1: Okay, they surpassed a record that the Rolling Stones had held since 2019 when they were touring as the second time in their life, maybe the third time in their lives.
0: Yes.
1: Highest tour revenue by a group in 1 month.
0: Ooh, really?
1: Highest tour. And even the previous record I thought was amazingly high. So the record by the Stones was $95 million.
0: In 1 month?
1: 1 month. I had to recheck it. I thought, 1 year maybe?
0: In a month?
1: One month.
0: Okay, so what about BTS?
1: BTS, over 127 million.
0: 1 month.
1: 1 month.
0: Can't get over the 1 month.
1: So that's an average price of over $200 per ticket. Mm. Which is still not bad for these days.
0: But right.
1: I remember when I was young, what was the word? Latte Maria.
0: Uh-huh.
1: I only paid about $10 to go to a concert.
0: That was a long time ago.
1: That was a long time ago.
0: Yes, yes.
1: So it's over 500,000 people bought tickets to BTS.
0: Okay.
1: So the buzzwords with BTS are raise the bar and set a new benchmark.
0: Okay, so what does raise the bar mean?
1: So
0: where does it come from?
1: This comes from sport.
0: Yes.
1: It comes from a few things, but the best one is from sport. And high jump, to be precise.
0: That makes sense, because there's literally a bar.
1: There's literally a bar.
0: Raise the bar, right.
1: Yes.
0: Okay.
1: Were you good at high jump at school? Did you ever do any exercises?
0: I did exercise, but not high jump. Like we didn't do like pole vault and high jumping.
1: When I did high jump at school, we didn't do the Fosbury flop. We did the scissors jumps, and sometimes that could get a little painful.
0: Okay.
1: But anyway, the second one, benchmark, is also about height, but this is coming from the world of surveying.
0: Yes.
1: So a mark would be put into a landmark, like not a tree, a wall or a building.
0: Yes.
1: That was as a reference point so that they could then measure. So if a new mark had to be made, it was setting a new benchmark.
0: Got it.
1: Yep.
0: Okay.
1: Very easy.
0: So what else are we talking about?
1: World Cup is on. The World Cup, the Football World Cup, Soccer World Cup still on. And with countries competing increased from 32 to 48, records obviously were bound to tumble.
0: Mm.
1: So the first one was attendance.
0: Okay.
1: The previous record was 3,587,538 people. That's a mouthful. How do they get it down to the person?
0: Yes.
1: That was at the 1994 World Cup, which was also at the USA.
0: Oh.
1: In the US, held by the USA.
0: Yes, yes. Mm-hmm.
1: So as of last week, the record surpassed 5 million. That was last week. The World Cup has still not finished.
0: Oh, of course. It's ongoing.
1: So it's going to surpass that by a billion. I don't know. So, however, the average attendance is still the 1994 World Cup.
0: Mm.
1: So the average attendance is still held at 68,900 190 per game.
0: Oh, wow.
1: Yeah.
0: Okay.
1: So
0: that's the average.
1: This one is not too far behind. It's 65,000. But for reference, for mm-hmm. those who don't know how many people 65,000 is.
0: Yes.
1: The Sajik Stadium capacity is 24,000.
0: Oh, that gives us a clear picture.
1: Yeah, so it's almost two times, just over two times that.
0: Mm.
1: Okay, other records for the World Cup. Messi,
0: mm-hmm.
1: all-time goal scorer. Do you like Messi? I guess an oldest player to score a hat-trick.
0: Yes.
1: Which is a word we covered last week.
0: That's right.
1: And with more teams, more goals were going to be scored, just not by New Zealand.
0: South Korea.
1: No. Oh, I wasn't going to go there. But buzzwords related to the World Cup are, in this section, aging like a fine wine.
0: Oh.
1: And standing room only.
0: Mm.
1: And the last one, which I use all the time, still got it.
0: That's right.
1: You still got it.
0: Mm.
1: You'll
0: That's
1: never
0: right.
1: lose it.
0: Mm.
1: Okay.
0: So?
1: The last story I have is about a fellow Kiwi, a guy called Shane Van Gisbergen.
0: Who?
1: Exactly.
0: Who's that?
1: He has a nickname because his name's so long, SVG.
0: SVG.
1: I think okay. when he first went to America, they were going Shane Van Gisbergen because he is a racing car driver, hence the Anyway, so he's the only New Zealander to have ever won a race in NASCAR.
0: Ah.
1: For people who don't know what NASCAR is, it's a race car in America, sort of like their Formula One in America.
0: Right.
1: But V8 supercars, or rather V8 stock cars, not supercars, stock cars.
0: Yes.
1: And usually raced on an oval. So it goes round and round and round. Very boring to watch for some people.
0: Yes.
1: Most people. But I love it because they're going very, very fast.
0: True.
1: Very, very fast.
0: Mm-hmm.
1: However, they do have road courses as well.
0: Mm.
1: And this is where Shane has come into his own, because in Australia and New Zealand, they only have road courses where you can turn left and right.
0: I see.
1: Whereas in America, they only turn left.
0: Left, yes.
1: So he is the second all-time in NASCAR, all-time, he's in road course wins.
0: Ah.
1: And this is only his second year.
0: Right.
1: NASCAR has been going since 1950.
0: Oh,
1: and
0: okay.
1: And he's going to break the record next year in his third year.
0: My goodness.
1: And so they obviously don't like racing in road courses.
0: Yes.
1: Anyway, he's at 8 wins, a record that still stands. He's going to break it next year.
0: Mm.
1: So in regards to that, the buzzword is within striking distance.
0: Okay, so what does that mean?
1: Within striking distance. This means you're so close.
0: You're very close.
1: So close, I could hit you.
0: Really? You really want to hit me?
1: Okay. No, I would not go there.
0: So
1: I think the repercussions
0: you're very close to attaining or surpassing a certain goal.
1: Yes.
0: Mm.
1: Similar one to that is stone's throw.
0: Ah, meaning if I threw a stone at you, I could literally hit you. It's not too far away.
1: Correct.
0: Or you're not too far away, right? Okay.
1: And another one, so close he can almost taste it.
0: Yes.
1: So this is a good one for people who are on a diet and you have to stop yourself from eating something.
0: Yes.
1: And it's so close, you can almost taste it, but you shouldn't.
0: But, okay.
1: Just in regards to that, in Korea, some people don't know about car racing in Korea. There are four major circuits in Korea.
0: I didn't even know.
1: You didn't know? And there might be one more. But anyway, the Korea International Circuit near Mokpo, the last F1 race was there. There's an Inje Speedway.
0: Okay.
1: And Everland Speedway, that's the one I've been to. Everland Speedway in Yongin.
0: Mm-hmm.
1: And a short, very short, 2.5-kilometer track in Taebaek.
0: Mm.
1: There's a new one that might be built somewhere in Incheon in 2028 for Formula One when they come.
0: Ooh.
1: Hopefully.
0: Hopefully. Okay, we'll see.
1: Yes.
0: So any other words that you want to go over?
1: Yes, I have a few.
0: Okay.
1: And the next one, break the mold.
0: Okay, so explain what this means. Break the mold. And it doesn't mean 곰팡이 mold, that mold, right?
1: No. How could you? No, it does not.
0: It's the other mold.
1: Yes. So a mold is something that you, it's an empty space that you put something into to put in exactly the same shape.
0: Yes.
1: To make something in the similar shape.
0: For example, like a cake.
1: Yes. A cake tin.
0: Yes.
1: Yeah. You put it inside the cake. Every cake has the same shape.
0: Right.
1: But in regard to our idiom, it's to do something uniquely that it alters future expectations. But it also could be, it can be good and it can be bad, this one.
0: Yes.
1: Yes.
0: It can.
1: Yeah.
0: Yes.
1: The next one, Shatter the Glass Ceiling.
0: This one people might have heard of, at least the glass ceiling.
1: The glass ceiling.
0: Right.
1: Yeah. So it's an artificial barrier that people think is there.
0: Mm.
1: And because it's glass, you can break it. It's
0: not see it, though, too. That's the whole point. Yeah. Like, you can see, correct, but sometimes you can't. In this case, you can shatter it.
1: Yes.
0: But sometimes you can't. Right.
1: Through different things, whether it's culture or norms or whatever.
0: Yes.
1: Yes. Shatter the glass ceiling.
0: Okay.
1: Next one, a tough act to follow.
0: Oh, yes.
1: Just like the person who follows you on the radio, tough act to follow.
0: Aw, yes. Meaning something or someone is so excellent, right? That it's really difficult for the next person or the next program, to match it.
1: Yeah.
0: Okay.
1: So this is a musical term as well.
0: Mm.
1: And I've seen a few of these in concert where the first band on.
0: It's so amazing.
1: It's so amazing. You're thinking, oh, they shouldn't have gone first.
0: Right. Like, oh, how do I go up after that?
1: Yes.
0: Kind of that feeling,
1: or
0: right?
1: The second band that comes on is just a solo act after a band. It's kind of like, oh, no. Who did this?
0: Yes, yes.
1: Okay, tough act to follow.
0: We have time for maybe one more.
1: One more. Mm. In a league of their own.
0: Ah, so what does that mean?
1: That means they are so much better than anybody else.
0: Mm.
1: They are in a league of their own.
0: For example, Messi.
1: For example, Messi and
0: Ronaldo.
1: I was going to say Ronaldo. I wasn't sure whether you like him or not.
0: No, who cares if I like them or not? I mean, they're in a league of their own.
1: They're in a league of their own, correct.
0: Absolutely. Yeah. So we're going to leave it on that note. Thanks for going over all the buzzwords for Buzz Breakdown. Have a great week. We'll check in with you next week.
1: 감사합니다.
0: All right, Vasana, once again, for Buzz Breakdown. It's time to say goodbye on this Monday morning, but depending on where you are, it might be raining, so please be careful today. And we're going to end it with Dynamite by BTS. Have a great day. Bye, everybody.

0: by BEFM, Busan, Yonghua Bangsa.
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It's Monday, July 6th, 2026, and I'm your host, Peter Bint. An interesting trend has emerged in the Korean music industry lately. It's said that original singers re-recording their own old hit songs is all the rage. Just imagine the same artist singing a hit song from 10 or 15 years ago all over again today. It brings back sweet memories for longtime fans while feeling like a brand new track to the younger generation, hearing it for the first time. So you can imagine how much people are loving it. Don't you also have at least one nostalgic song that you wish the original artist would sing again? Now, here's a hint on today's hashtag. What is the word that means a track that is greatly loved by many people? It becomes huge. So this is a compound word in Korean made up of two words, one being exactly the same as the English to mean a really popular track. It's a smash beep. And then the other is to denote a track, a 3 or 4 minute bit of music with singing on it. What do we call that? In Korean, it's a Korean word. In English, it's the English word, obviously. Write it up on the YouTube live stream, Arirang Radio K-Pop.